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8: Chances of showers and thunderstorms this evening. We'll have a temperature drop into those lower 60s. We'll still have a southwest wind moving at 5 to 7 miles per hour. With Storm Team 5, I'm meteorologist Tessa O'Brien.
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1: Oh, you're damn right it is, and we are fired up in this hour to have a grown-up talk about all things America. Kennedy's going to be here. She is a two-sports star, rose to fame over at MTV. She is now here on the Fox Media platform. She is, of course, also a writer for the Daily Mail, and she's going to take us inside the Taylor Swift nuptials at Madison Square Garden, which come against a backdrop of Democrats trying to tie the knot with some radical left-wing socialists. This is the dumbest time there's ever been to be alive, but we're going to make some sense of it in this hour at 888-788-9910. The only rule we have on the program today and every day is you can be a Republican here, you can be a Democrat, Libertarian, Independent. Just don't be a as we roll on in hour number two. I am in fine spirits right now. I have a lot on my mind based on yesterday's Supreme Court rulings, good and bad. The ruling banning biological men from competing against biological women. That is a huge win for America and fairness as a whole.
2: You are correct, sir.
1: To quote Ed McMahon. Okay. Birthright citizenship. Out and out scam.
3: That is correct.
1: Massive scam. We'll start with the good. Okay. Clarence Thomas made me laugh my ass off yesterday. And he wrote, okay, in his concurring opinion, that gender dysphoria is a mental illness and you are either a boy or a girl, that calling yourself trans just means you are mentally ill. Now, that's aggressive. And I come from a e pluribus unum background. Out of many, we are one. If you are a trans person, I absolutely 100% recognize your right to exist freely in this country. Okay, if you want to compete against women in a different biological class, that's where I draw the line. And again, this is based on a Serena Williams clip I play over and over and over. Okay, play this all the time on the show. Serena Williams telling David Letterman if she played Andy Murray, she'd get killed.
4: For me, tennis and men's tennis and women's tennis are completely almost two separate sports. So I'm like, if I were to play Andy Murray, I would lose 6-0, 6-0 and 5 to 6 minutes, maybe 10 minutes, because it's a completely different sport. The men are a lot faster, and they serve harder, they hit harder. It's just a different game. Mm-hmm. And I love to play women's tennis, and I only want to play girls because I don't want to be embarrassed. I would not do the tour. I wouldn't do Billie Jean any justice. So Andy, stop it.
5: Yeah.
4: I'm not gonna let you kill me.
1: So that's Serena Williams, the most decorated female athlete of all time, saying she would get killed if she played against a man. Now understand, if you go out there and search for that video on Google right now, you ain't gonna find it. Do you know how I found that video on Twitter yesterday? I actually couldn't get it in English. I found a link of it posted in French, okay? Because they've gone to such great lengths to bury that video. And if you've noticed, Serena Williams has never been asked about this again because she doesn't want to be in hot water. And to be honest with you, nobody on the liberal side of this argument wants to acknowledge biological facts.
3: Winners are not allowed to allow losers to rewrite history.
1: Amen. But the Democrats sure tried to. How did they do it, Jimmy? What went on? I own a Politics to English dictionary. Allow me to open it up here and translate. Democrats in the outrage era, something I wrote a New York Times bestselling book about called Cancel Culture Dictionary. And if you like reading at a third grade level, you are going to love my books. But Democrats created a massive gap between what people believed to be true and what they were willing to say in public. Meaning in the era of mass outrage, it was oftentimes more convenient to just keep your mouth shut than it was to run afoul of the online outrage machine because you didn't want to be the subject of 15,000 tweets saying you were a homicidal maniac transphobe who was going to get fired from their job. So people started pretending that boys and girls were the same and that this was all just a construct and there was no way to even tell the difference between a man and a woman.
5: Boys have a penis, girls have a vagina.
1: Yeah, that was the biggest laugh in the movie Kindergarten Cop, all the way back in 1988. But if that little kid said that now at the Democrat convention, they'd throw that kid in jail. They'd be like, get it. Who's this transphobe? Okay, but the reality is yesterday's ruling was a win for women, biological women, not birthing persons, not gestating parents, not people who menstruate, good old-fashioned women. Okay, and the fact that the Supreme Court had to step in on this, I still think is absurd, because all of this is happening 51, 52 years after we passed Title IX, which was a hard fight to get women on a level playing field when it came to athletics. Well, the same feminists that got Title IX passed are the same ones that wanted biological men to suddenly compete against biological women. Title IX suddenly became Title IX inches.
6: What the hell did you just say?
1: Okay, it's insane. But the point is they fancy themselves the feminists. But modern feminism is not a movement of women. It's a movement of political ideology. Modern feminism does not embrace women who want to be homemakers and have babies and put their families over their careers. They're considered trad wives. They're considered like dopey idiots who don't know any better, that are just enslaved by the patriarchy. They're just handmaidens. That's not empowerment. Having a family, raising a child, living a selfless existence where your whole entire state of consciousness revolves around providing for the well-being of other people? That sounds like a dead end. What you need to be doing is dying in a cubicle. Get into the workforce, honey. Forget kids. You don't need a man. You need a 90-hour work week. And you'll have margaritas on Thursday and maybe Taco Tuesday if your woke friends don't yell at you for cultural appropriation. The point is, you do whatever the hell you want. You can be the chick in the cubicle. You can be the girl boss. But you should also be allowed to be the girl who wants to be the trad wife and run a family. But modern feminism doesn't allow for that form of nuance. It's not about women's empowerment. It's about political empowerment. You can't be in the feminist movement if you don't want a free Palestine. What the hell does that have to do with feminism? Especially when you consider the people running Gaza don't recognize the rights of women. But you still have to support that? You know, think about that. If you don't support a free Palestine, you're not part of the LGBTQIA plus 2SL community. That's a real thing. That's what they call it now. We went from LGB to LGBTQIA plus 2SL. As I tell my comedy super agent, William, all the time, that is not a civil rights movement. That is a strong email password.
7: Bingo.
1: But the point is, there is no nuance on the left. The people who preach tolerance and coexistence want you dead if you express one single solitary dissenting view. And that's how this trans ideology made as much progress in as little time as it did, is there was a 4 or 5 year window where the Riley Gaineses of the world didn't want to say anything. They just got dressed in the same locker room as a man because they didn't want to be labeled a bigoted transphobe, called an intolerant monster. But lo and behold, they were the most tolerant ones out there. The only views that weren't being tolerated were theirs.
8: Correctamundo.
1: So good ruling by the Supreme Court. Birthright citizenship, garbage. Absolute garbage. Okay, birthright citizenship was there to make sure former slaves had legal standing in this country. It was not put into place so 100 Chinese people could organize a flight to California on a website, give birth in a hotel, and then fly home with American citizenship. All the toe-tapping going on in Guam and everywhere in between. These are not people who are legitimate American citizens who are here to contribute to the well-being of society. These are people who are just here to skim off the top of our generosity. And the Supreme Court enabled that because 100 years of precedent. 100 years of precedent where the court never ruled against it because politicians never fought it the way Trump did, because it was a political landmine. They didn't want to be called a racist. They wouldn't want to be called a bigot. And you understand when you're fearing the backlash, that's where a tyranny flourishes, because they're creating that same divide between what you believe to be true and what you're willing to say in public. That's how the trans thing happened. Everybody knew men and women were different. Mr. Rogers has been singing about it for 50 years, okay?
9: Only girls can be the mommies. Only boys can be the daddies. Yes, sir.
1: But if he said that now, Oh, my, Fred Rogers would be canceled in a second. But that's the reality of the modern Democratic Party. They created a gap between you and the biological truth. And then told you to follow the science, everybody. Follow the science.
7: Democrats are so full of crap.
1: Say it all the time. You got to follow the science, Jimmy. Men can have babies. You got to follow the science.
8: You're not telling me the truth.
1: Because men can't have babies. Okay, if men could get pregnant from having sex with other men, how come every single gay couple in the history of the world has chosen to adopt or use a surrogate?
10: I think he's got a point. Yeah,
1: the point is, the people who tell you men can get pregnant are full of But they were able to further that argument and get it, to be honest with you, decent support, 20% support in this country. That's too high because it's a biological fallacy. Okay, birthright citizenship, no better. The majority of the people don't think that's fair or good. But the Democrats have been able to create a gap between what people believe to be true and what they're willing to say because they don't want to be called racist. They don't want to be called bigots. They, oh, you just don't want people coming. You're just anti-immigrant. You know, your ancestors were immigrants. Yeah, they came here legally. Why do you think Trump made the highest inroads with Latino voters in the history of the Republican Party? Because the Latinos came here legally. So when people like AOC were on TV going, he's going to like deport your abuela. He's going to, like, throw your grandma out of the country.
7: AOC is a dope.
1: And I say that, why? Because she's operating on the assumption that if you're Latino, you and your grandma are here illegally. Okay? That's the assumption.
11: That is offensive, and it is not true.
1: Okay? And the Supreme Court ruling on birthright citizenship kind of caters to that limited ideology. And these people tell you they're the better ones. They're the enlightened ones. They're the morally empowered ones. That's the modern Democrat Party.
12: Sell crazy someplace else. We're all stocked up here.
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1: There it is, Fox Across America with Jimmy Failla. Kennedy is in the on-deck circle. Somebody calls to get to. Mike's got a bad leadoff in Aiken, South Carolina. Yo, Mike.
21: Yeah. Hi, Jimmy.
1: My man.
21: I just wanted to, again, hopefully everything went well with Lincoln on Friday and all that. Like I said, my date was Mae West, and I forgot,
1: Yep.
21: Dolly Parton never had a phrase, but Mae West had, is that a banana in your pocket or are you just happy to see me?
1: Whoa.
21: I know, maybe too much.
1: No.
21: Shut up, shutting up, Mike. Mike, you're so bad.
1: No, we laugh. Listen, he had a great graduation. He liked all the life advice he got last Friday. He had a hell of a graduation party. Jenny's family came to town. So it was like a white trash, luau. My family, Jenny's family. That was a good time. And we kind of, did what the fellas do. We just bought him out in suburbia. If you don't see me on a TV or a radio, just assume I'm somewhere drinking a gallon of bourbon with a cigar in my hand. And I may or may not be awake. I mean, that's the joy of me on the weekends, is I spend it cheating death until I have to come back here and convincingly play an adult for 5 days.
21: But not only that, but eventually, unfortunately, you may have to take Lincoln to the bunny house so that he gets educated a little further.
1: Oh, man. You're driving a hard bargain. You thought the first comment wasn't sketchy enough. I love it. I love the fighting spirit.
21: Right? Shut up, shutting up.
1: Nah, good. It's good work, Mike. I'm glad to see you still got the old fastball. Okay, pal. Be well. The great Mike, everybody.
22: Get him out of here. Get him out.
1: Talking about my son graduating high school. And if you reached out about this, thank you. It's very nice to everybody who called in last Friday, who has been invested in the evolution of my family. This show started when my kid was 9 or 10 years old. And it's made its way all the way up to graduation, which is exciting. And now he's getting ready for college and working as a lifeguard right now. and it's New York. he's the only guy in the pool that's not wearing a women's bathing suit. You know how New York works. It's a mess. But we're fired up for the link, man. And it was cool. I got so many well wishes. We posted a picture from his graduation ceremony, and so many people wrote in and said nice things and shared memories of meeting my family on the road. Like, we live for this. Do you understand? Like, when we go on summer vacation, I work. Like, when I'm finally off from TV and radio, you have a pretty demanding schedule. And when we go on summer vacation, we actually do stand-up shows and then just hang out in between shows. And it's hilarious because we meet all you maniacs. And then we go out to dinner and go, hey, what was up with the guy in the hat? He was funny, wasn't he? This guy was great. That other guy was a little nuts, right? It's like one of our favorite things in the world. I can tell you one of the greatest events I've ever done. Okay, we went to a place called Papacitas in East Texas, like a Mexican place. And it was a KTBB event. Like, thousands of people showed up. It wasn't even a comedy show. It was just thousands of people who waited to say nice things and tell us dirty jokes and give us some of that warm Texas hospitality. It's often hard to tell the difference between hospitality and a hazing ritual in Texas. But when this show was first getting started, we were in the crosshairs of such things. And we had such a phenomenal time getting out and meeting people. And that's why we've since gone to, like, every market in America. I have taken Jenny and Lincoln everywhere because I want them to meet you guys. Because the thing I'm most proud of is who is listening to the show. I'm not trying to have a moment. I'm not about to sing Wind Beneath My Wings. But the point is, okay, when you get out on stage and there's 1,000, 2,000 people and they're all really cool people, you go, wow, we're doing something pretty cool with this platform of ours. Okay, the last thing you want to do is walk out on stage and realize you've cultivated an audience full of just saying. Kennedy's in the on-deck circle. We're going to do something different today. Kennedy is going to take some of the calls with me. We're just going to hang out instead of us telling a bunch of potty mouth things that we shouldn't be saying. I mean, we're going to still say the potty mouth things. I'm just saying we're going to do it with some help from your calls, text, tweets, carrier pigeons. So 888-788-9910 is the phone number if you want to rap with me and Kennedy in the next segment. It's going to be like one of those old Q&As we did when we were performing live together. Do you know the first one Kennedy and I did was in Reading, at Reading, Pennsylvania, which was Taylor Swift's original hometown. So imagine that. And we had a bunch of crazy Pennsylvanians, and we had a wild time out there. I'm actually going back to Reading in the fall. You know, those tickets on sale, foxacrossamerica.com. But this next segment is not about my stand-up tour. It's about giving you the highest security clearance there is in the broadcast industry. You are going to be inside the Situation Room itself on the red phone with me and Kennedy. So 888-788-9910 if you want your voice in this huddle. And if you don't want your voice in the huddle, you just want to call it and curse us out, we can take it, man. We've been living in New York our whole lives. It's kind of a spiritual dominatrix. They charge you $1 billion for rent, $80 for tolls. They take all your money. They call you names. Thank you, sir. May I have another? We will get another from the callers with Kennedy when we come back.
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3: ABC News, I'm Dave Packer. In a 4th of July address in California, Governor Gavin Newsom issuing a strong rebuke of President Trump. The Democrat warning that Trump is worried about losing the midterm elections and might try to cheat, lie, or steal to hold on to power.
4: Strip it all down, and what separates a democracy from a monarchy, from a dictatorship, is the fundamental right to vote. Lose that, and you lose everything. Which is why on America's 250th birthday, we need a declaration of election independence. Freedom from election manipulators and deniers.
3: On the National Mall in Washington, people this hour being asked to leave the Freedom 250 Salute to America event due to severe weather conditions. President Trump earlier said despite the weather, he'll give a long speech tonight on the nation's 250th birthday. And earlier today in New York City, the parade of tall ships sailing down the Hudson River to celebrate America's big birthday, led by the U.S. Coast Guard's Eagle. This is ABC News. The husband of former House Speaker Nancy Pelosi is facing hit-and-run charges in Napa County, California.
23: Napa County Sheriff's investigators say a 911 caller reported a brown convertible hit an unoccupied parked car in Yountville on Friday. The parked car had major rear-end damage. The caller said the driver briefly stopped and then drove away. Later, the California Highway Patrol found a brown convertible disabled with damage. The driver was 86-year-old Paul Pelosi. Napa County deputies say Pelosi admitted he hit something, but he didn't know what it was, so he kept driving. He had no alcohol in his body, and DUI has been ruled out. Pelosi was not arrested, but he is suspected of misdemeanor hit and run. Alex Stone, ABC News.
3: President Trump says it started today. The U.S. Treasury has begun accepting donations of publicly traded stock to help support Trump Accounts, the tax-advantaged savings account for children that he named for himself. Dave Packer, ABC News.
5: Chances of showers and thunderstorms this evening. We'll have a temperature drop into those lower 60s. We'll still have a southwest wind moving at 5 to 7 miles per hour. With Storm Team 5, I'm meteorologist Tessa O'Brien.
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0: There it is, Fox Across America with Jimmy Failla, reachable to you, the listener, at 888-788-9910. Mikey has just returned from the pub across the street where he was poking our next guest with a stick to wake her up on the bar stool. She was refusing to leave. She said she's still had a few songs in the jukebox. Apparently they turned up the volume and she can hear it from here. The K-Train, host of the Kennedy Saves the World podcast, back in the studio. And the crowd goes wild. There it is. Listen to them go. Listen to them go.
1: Just asking for it.
0: When last we met, I was down in Florida at Havana Quest Cigars doing the Kennedy Saves the World podcast.
1: And thank you for that.
0: That was great. Do you understand, though? Because I was sitting here and I said to the guy, I've visited this place like five times on the road. So I'm down near the Do Hannity's podcast. And he's like, oh, you're here. Good to see you. I said, I'm about to do Kennedy's podcast from your place. Just be cool. I'm like, 10 minutes, you know, bang this out. I'll talk to you when I'm done. The minute we connected, he jumped into the shot like, hey, I love you. I love you my whole life. And I was like, dude, come on. What are you doing, man? But we got it done. Although I was told legally I wasn't allowed.
1: He and I actually climbed the Empire State Building earlier today.
0: Kennedy just
1: got engaged.
0: You
1: didn't recognize me because I had a mask on.
0: There's a whole to-do.
1: Not all heroes wear capes, but some of them do.
0: Hey, I'm glad that's what it was. Because I assumed it was going to be like some free pass.
1: Yeah, exactly. And I was like, okay, Mom Donnie.
0: Yeah, exactly.
1: Come on and climb down there,
0: Climb
1: Mayor.
0: Down the building so we can nominate you for Congress, you America-hating criminal. Well, it is America's 250th birthday, the gift we have bestowed upon the listeners, as I promised them that you and I would cycle through some of their calls. They got some you and me time.
1: I love it.
0: Highest security clearance in the administration. I'm looking up and down. We've got, this is a pretty full log here. Let's just start at the top. Steve is in Lake of the Ozarks. So he's probably drunk on a pontoon boat. Yo, Steven.
2: I wish I was.
0: I wish I was.
1: I second that emotion.
2: You're trying to stay cool.
0: Thank you for that, my man.
2: And I'm telling you, when Kennedy walked in the studio, it got 4 degrees hotter here at Lake the Ozarks.
0: So, oh, you know, come on!
1: And I'm not even wearing my hot pants yet.
0: Oh, man. You know what, Steve? Let me just correct you on this. I know everybody loves Kennedy, okay, and all the wonderful things, okay? For me, she's like my special needs stepsister. So I don't know what to do with these compliments. Never mind that she walks around this building dressed like a school shooter. So I have a totally different vantage point on this girl you're all in love with, but go on, Steve. I believe there was a point.
2: Okay, there is point, sir. The reason I called in, Jimmy, the Democratic Party going socialist, going communist, as far as I'm concerned, this all stems back from one thing. Pre-election night, 2008.
0: Ooh.
2: If you vote for me, we will fundamentally change this country.
0: Mm-hmm. So you're saying Obama?
2: Oh, baby, am I saying Obama? And it all started with that right there, as far as I'm concerned, and what I've seen over these last years, and I'm 71 years old, so I've seen a little bit, that got all of this crap started.
0: All right.
2: And it's just, and from that point on, it's only gotten worse and worse and worse. And now, you know, we used to go and join the military to fight communism. Now all of a sudden we're voting for them. Are you kidding me?
0: You ain't got to tell me. I'm in New York City. My advice to you is find a pontoon boat and sail off. We'll handle it from here. Steve,
1: grab
0: good
1: a
0: call.
1: Handful of cigars.
0: Good call, Steve.
1: Mix yourself a boat soda and just sail off.
0: Let us give you some quick chicken soup on that. The good news is, yes, there are socialist candidates getting elected. They're getting elected by a minority fringe.
1: Yes.
0: You know what I'm saying?
1: That's what the DSA does. They find districts where there are rich white liberals who are college educated because they are the most annoying people in the country. And they activate and agitate them and everyone else stays home. Because they're like, oh, this is stupid. I never vote in primaries.
0: Yeah.
1: But so they're like, actually, I'm going to put this Columbia degree in good use and I'm going to vote for blah, blah, blah, barf poop.
0: And 7% of the people win a primary. That's how it works.
1: Yep.
0: And then, you know, it kind of gets amplified. But the reality is they win in districts that were going to vote liberal 100 years in a row.
1: Mm-hmm.
0: It's not like they flipped a Republican seat with a socialist. So in a weird way.
1: No, they're looking to do that next.
0: Yeah,
1: they're going to go for it.
0: Yeah, that's the dream. Right now they're playing clubs. They're trying to play stadiums.
1: Exactly.
0: Okay,
1: right.
0: They don't have any hits yet. Corey, lovely gal down in Rockville, Maryland. Corey.
3: Don't go back to Rockville.
0: Can you tell you're on with Kennedy? What's up, Cor?
3: Hey, guys. I just wanted to check in and see how the T-shirt fit in Hagerstown.
0: Corey in Hagerstown. She came right up to the stage. And I did the classic, you read a different caption on the T-shirt.
1: Mm-hmm.
0: You know, so it was like, be a Republican, be a Democrat, don't be a do-you-know-what.
1: Mm-hmm. Yeah, yeah.
0: But I said, oh, Corey gave me a T-shirt. It says, lose some weight, you fat, you know, like one of those. But I invoke the fat F, Corey, because the T-shirt did fit. How about that, girl?
3: Great.
1: Then you must not have quit.
3: I know you always say that everybody says that you look smaller in person, and you do. And I kept telling my husband, uh-oh, I think I might have gotten one. But I figured worst case scenario, Lincoln could wear it because he's a tall, big guy. So yeah,
0: that's true. So you're shopping for two. No, I appreciated the sentiment. I loved that show. That was like my favorite show in the world. Mm-hmm. And I did it on a bender. And we're going to do it again, Corey. You heard it here first. And you don't even have to bring me clothes. But Kennedy would demand some sort of
1: fashion. No, I would like that. Yeah, absolutely. Is it too much to shove a caftan in your bag and maybe shower me with an expensive bauble or two?
0: Corey, this show's like a kindergarten. You know, you got to bring it. If you're bringing a cupcake for one kid, you got to bring it in for the whole class.
1: I thought saving the world was a little bit more lucrative than this, Corey. But
3: well,
1: I have to tell you,
3: seeing you on Gutfeld, I keep wondering, when are we going to see Jimmy as a guest on Gutfeld?
0: Oh, Corey, that's a whole nother story, but it's not soon. We have a scheduling conflict, but we'll work it out.
1: Working it out.
0: Yeah, let Kennedy and I sort through this for you. And in the meantime, forward us a T-shirt for the K-Train, would you?
1: Amen. Appreciate it, Corey. And by the way, and people think this is a compliment, and I still don't know how to take it.
0: Uh-huh.
1: People will come up and go, you look so much better in person. And I'm like, so what they're saying is I look like an unphotogenic hag when I'm on TV.
0: So when one person's watching, you look good. But when five people are watching, you look bad. You look bad for the 5 million people. You look good for the one.
1: Yeah.
0: Hey, thanks for sharing that, pal. It's my favorite thing in the world is everybody who goes on social media and has a comment about our appearance doesn't even have a profile picture.
1: Yeah.
0: I'm like, you won't even show a cartoon version
1: of
0: yourself.
1: Yeah, people are like, you're fat. I'm like, come do any workout with me. Like, literally any day you would die. You would die after 20 minutes.
0: That's a true story.
1: You wouldn't just pull over and sit down and get a Gatorade. You would collapse and die.
0: Would you ever? And we'd talk about you. Wait, Trump is not on these horses, is he? Kennedy's in studio.
1: There he is. Oh, wow. Christy Nome is there. I believe that's Marjorie Taylor Greene.
0: So those are the Rough Riders.
1: And Pam Bondi?
0: They're at the Teddy Roosevelt. Yeah, it's horse ride phase one. She has a binder. Oh, this is the greatest thing in the world. So they are riding by horse. This is some type of Rough Rider reenactment. The condoms,
1: rough
0: which is
1: rider.
0: Weird. Yeah, it's the condoms, actually. It's not horses. And the beast is following them.
1: Oh, that's cool.
0: And they're riding off to the Teddy Roosevelt Library. This is, you know, it's great pomp and fanfare.
1: Are they going to return his statue to the American Museum of Natural History?
0: That's what's so absurd about the moment we're living in. Teddy Roosevelt, of all the presidents who've ever served in this country, represents so much of the greatness about America and the resilience and the persistence and every other garbage point they make about values. Our values evolved because of people like him, did they not?
1: Yes, they did.
0: Thank you. Put up the friggin' statue. So, yeah, you could still watch Night at the Museum, but we got to pretend Teddy Roosevelt didn't happen. It's the movie. It's crazy. Hold on. More calls. We got Kennedy on the line. Chris is out in Hawaii.
1: Oh.
0: Hey, girl. What's up, Chris?
4: Hey, what's up, brother? How are you doing?
0: This is a hot call. Hawaii sounds better than this socialist hell I'm living in right now.
4: Go figure.
1: They got plenty of libs in Hawaii. I don't know if you've met their two U.S. senators, but they're both fat poop crazy.
4: Well, why do you think I'm calling you and not them?
0: Oh, good point, Chris. All right, you're buttering
1: us up. A restraining order?
4: Not yet.
0: Good. Well, if you do get through to Maisie Hirono, don't use any big words. That's my only advice. All right, so what was your question?
4: Maisie who?
0: Take it away.
4: So I just have one question for you with all this, you know, oligarchy and tax the rich. And my stance is this, or my question is this, what's the next argument? So let's start taxing the hell out of everybody and spending money on whatever they want. Mm-hmm. So when we get done with that and we still see it's all a failure, what's going to be the next argument?
1: They're still going to blame the billionaires because the billionaires are going to leave.
0: Yeah.
1: And they have admitted that they need them here. They need the money. That is their tax base. And that is part of their argument.
4: You're preaching to the choir. But what I'm saying is this. The grand American experiment.
0: Yes.
4: How many times do we have to tell our little kids, don't touch the stove because it'll burn you?
0: Yeah.
4: Let's let them touch the stove. Let's let them have it for 4 years and go, here you go, guys. You guys know best. You do it, but we'll be back in 4 years.
1: And then they go, yeah. The billionaires left. Uh-huh. It's their fault. Let's confiscate their wealth, even though they are now in Florida.
0: Yep.
1: Let's go ahead and claw it back. And they will, even though they will show the failures of government, of big government, their response will always be, well, now we need more government. We need to take over the means of production.
0: She's spot on, Chris. Thank you for the call. And I like Chris's touch the stove analogy, except here in New York, they're changing the kind of stove we can use.
1: Yeah, no more gas.
0: Chris, we can't let them touch the stove because we're currently using gas and they're making a switch.
1: Yeah,
0: it's so dumb. Frank is in Scranton, PA, home of Dunder Mifflin. Yo, Frank.
5: Yo, Jimmy, the most handsome Fox News host, and you're with that smoking hot Kennedy. Oh. How you doing, Kennedy?
1: Real good, then.
0: Talk to me, Frank.
5: Jimmy, my question is, where are all the butchy women joining men's sports? Tell me.
0: Yeah, it's not happening. There's no version of this that ends with a biological woman, you know, competing in the NBA.
1: I don't know. LeBron James has been there for a while.
5: you got a point, Kennedy, but zero. So how are we allowing this to happen? We got the Supreme Court ruling in our favor, but how are we even having this conversation?
0: No, it's absurd.
1: But that was a unanimous ruling, which I thought was very interesting because it just goes to show, like, if you use your brain and you read the text of Title IX, you know, the point of Title IX's existence is to protect biological sex.
0: Yep.
1: And sex and gender are two very different things.
0: Yep. And listen, the Serena Williams clip I play all the time. Have you heard this recently? You cannot find this clip on the internet.
1: Ew.
0: Okay, let me play you this. Chris, good call. And we're going to further the point you made, just not the one about Kennedy being a smoke show. Ugh. Anyway. Like he said, Kennedy.
1: Hamina.
0: He said she was a smoke show. Have you ever had a checkup? Here is Serena Williams, at the time the number one ranked female tennis player of all time, talking to David Letterman about a potential scrimmage against Andy Murray, who was not even a top 10 tennis player of all time. Are you ready?
6: For me, tennis and men's tennis and women's tennis are completely almost two separate sports. So I'm like, if I were to play Andy Murray, I would lose 6-0 in 5 to 6 minutes, maybe 10 minutes, because it's a completely different sport. The men are a lot faster and they serve harder, they hit harder. It's just a different game. And I love to play women's tennis, and I only want to play girls because I don't want to be embarrassed. I would not do the tour. I wouldn't do Billie Jean any justice. So Andy, stop it.
0: Yeah.
6: I'm not gonna let you kill me.
0: And you cannot find that clip on the internet.
1: Really?
0: I had to find it in French to repost it yesterday.
1: That is amazing.
0: It has been buried so hard. We tried to play it on my show, and we couldn't even get it ingested because they've just erased it from the internet. That was 2013 when she said that on Letterman.
1: Yeah.
0: So we had to play
1: a
0: full screen quote.
1: Has biology changed since then?
0: No. They just successfully created a gap between what people believed to be true and what they were willing to say in public.
1: Yeah.
0: That's how they advance their cause. You know, this is our new position, and if you oppose it, you are a murderous transphobe. And people are like, I don't need that in my feed. I guess I won't say anything.
1: Yeah, but then there were some female athletes, when they retire, they're like, yeah, we don't care if men play in our sport.
0: Yeah.
1: It's like, you know, Megan
0: Rapinoe.
1: Yeah, it's like, would you have said that the first year you made the U.S. women's national team?
0: Yeah, knowing
1: of course not.
0: Knowing they lost to a 10th grade JV boys soccer team in a scrimmage.
1: Yeah.
0: Come on, Megster. We're not done taking your calls. Quick break. Me and the K-Train back after this.
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10: Welcome back to Peoria, Timber Rattlers fans. We are going to have some baseball tonight. We're looking at an 8 p.m. start time for tonight's 4th of July contest between the Wisconsin Timber Rattlers and the Peoria Chiefs. Glad to have you along with us tonight. Back at it, and let's take a look at the scoreboards while we have a chance here on the we're going to continue to call this the Community Blood Center pregame show, and we'll start it off with the Brewers Farm Report, where the Nashville Sounds had a doubleheader, and they won game one, 4-3 in seven innings. Andrick Nava homered in the bottom of the fourth inning, getting the Sounds to within 3-2. And then in the bottom of the seventh inning, down to their last at-bat, it was Luis Matos with a two-run double with two outs to knock in the tying and winning runs. And the Nashville Sounds take game one of that doubleheader from Jacksonville. Game two down in Nashville. They are underway, and Nashville has a 1-0 lead. That game is going to the top of the second inning. Biloxi, the AA affiliate of the Milwaukee Brewers, they are down 4-0 to Chattanooga. That game is in the bottom of the fourth inning. The Lookouts with four runs in the first inning off of the Shuckers, and it's still 4-0 going to the fifth inning. Wilson has a 5-1 lead on Kannapolis. That game is in the top of the sixth inning in Wilson in the Carolina League. Arizona Complex League Brewers were off tonight. And the Big League Club, they have the Diamondbacks coming up in about an hour. Brandon Woodruff against Merrill Kelly in that contest. That is an 8:40 start time down in the desert for the Big League Club. That's your look at the

rained out. They'll make it up as part of a doubleheader tomorrow in Beloit. They also had a suspended game in Quad Cities last night. The River Bandits and the Colonels were suspended in the bottom of the fourth inning, and Quad Cities had a 13-4 lead. They would wind up winning 15-9 today over the Colonels in the conclusion of the suspended game. The regularly scheduled game, which is going to be seven innings at the very least, is tied at 3 in the bottom of the sixth at Modern Woodman Park. Games in the East Division, they're in the top of the ninth inning in Fort Wayne. Great Lakes has a 5-5 score. They took a 5-3 lead in the top of the eighth inning, but the Tin Caps scored twice in the bottom of the eighth to tie it. The Loons batting with a runner at first and one out in the top of the ninth in a 5-5 game at Fort Wayne. Lansing is at Dayton. The Dragons had a 2-0 lead, but Lansing has just broken a 2-2 tie with two runs in the top of the seventh inning. They're going to the bottom of the seventh in Dayton with a 4-2 Lansing lead. The other game in the West or in the East Division, Lake County is at West Michigan, and the Whitecaps with a 5-3 lead on the Lake County Captains. That's your look at the Midwest League scoreboard to get you caught up to date on that. 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Mejia, the official team doctor of the Wisconsin Timber Rattlers. The managers have been out to home plate to exchange lineup cards with each other and the umpiring crew, and they have already had a lot of face time with the umpires tonight because they walked the field at 6:30. They walked the field again at 7:10, and at 7:10, that was when the field conditions were ruled, hey, we can play tonight. So that is why we're having a little bit of a late start here in Peoria tonight. But since the managers have exchanged lineup cards, let us take a look at the starting lineups brought to you by Jones Dairy Farm tonight. First off, for Nick Stanley's Wisconsin Timber Rattlers, the Midwest League affiliate of the Milwaukee Brewers. Leading off the designated hitter, it's Luis Pena. Eric Patanti in the lineup tonight after having to leave the game last night in the bottom of the seventh. Patanti batting second and playing first. Daniel Dickinson will bat third and play second base. Tayton Hall in left field, and Hall will bat cleanup. Luis Castillo is in right field, and Castillo will bat fifth. Hitting sixth at third base, it's Juan Baez. Daniel Gilarte is the shortstop, and Gilarte will hit seventh. Batting eighth, the center fielder for the Rattlers tonight, it's Tyler Rodriguez. And batting ninth, the catcher, it's Blyberg Diaz. That lineup again for the Wisconsin Timber Rattlers. It is Pena, Patanti, Dickinson, Hall, Castillo, Baez, Gilarte, Rodriguez, and Diaz. Braylon Payne, a scratch in last night's game. He is not in today's game, but he was working on with the training crew doing some sprints in the outfield, proving that he should be just about ready to go. And again, the Rattlers, outstanding start to the second half. They are 10-2. And last night's win clinched the series against the Chiefs this season. The Rattlers are up 13-9 on the Chiefs with three games remaining. That means the Rattlers have the tiebreaker on Peoria, should that come into play later on in the second half. We took a look at the Rattlers starting lineup brought to you by Jones Dairy Farm. Now let's take a look at how Roberto Espinoza has the lineup card made out for the Peoria Chiefs, the Midwest League affiliate of the St. Louis Cardinals. Leading off, the first baseman, Jack Gervich. Batting second, the third baseman, it's Cade McGee. Jalen Flores will bat third and play short. Michael DiTallo is the designated hitter, and DiTallo will bat cleanup. Ian Petrutz is the center fielder tonight for the Chiefs. He'll bat fifth. Sammy Hernandez will catch and bat sixth. Hitting seventh in left field, it's Cameron Nickens. Christian Martin, the second baseman, will bat eighth. And hitting ninth, the right fielder, Jose Cordova. That lineup again for the Peoria Chiefs. It's Gervich, McGee, Flores, DiTallo, Petrutz, Hernandez, Nickens, Martin, and Cordova. The starting pitching matchup tonight, the Rattlers going with Jaden Dubanowicz. Dubanowicz, a no decision against Cedar Rapids at home on Sunday the 27th. He allowed two runs on one hit with three walks and five strikeouts over 5 1/3 innings. Sunday was the game that the Rattlers wound up winning on the walk-off grand slam in the

0: bottom of the seventh inning. Actually, I take that back. That was the Saturday night game. That was 1 week ago tonight for Dubanowitz. The Rattlers had the lead, but lost that game on a late home run by Eduardo Tait. So Dubanowitz was in line for his third win in three starts for the Rattlers, and tonight he is making his first ever appearance against the Chiefs and his first ever appearance against an affiliate of the St. Louis Cardinals. The Rattlers are going to be facing Leonel Cicala. Cicala signed as a free agent out of Venezuela in January of 2022. Cicala is just concluding his warm-up tosses in the bullpen for the Chiefs. And Cicala, on this season, 1-5 with an 8.17 earned run average. He's making his 15th start against the Midwest League. Tonight is his fifth start against Wisconsin. He is 0-1 in his four starts, but he has given up 18 runs, 16 earned on 24 hits with five walks and 20 strikeouts over 17 innings. Eric Bitonti has homered twice off of Cicala. He's the only Rattler in the lineup to have homered off of Cicala this season. So it is Cicala against Dubanowitz. It's the Chiefs against the Rattlers. And before we take our final time out here, why don't we pause 10 seconds for station identification. This is Timber Rattlers Baseball.
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0: We've got Liz spinning the dials back at the WOSH studios tonight. We're coming to you from the Lamers Bus Lines broadcast booth inside Dozier Park. And tonight, it's a little cooler, and the wind is actually blowing in tonight. The Rattlers have held the Chiefs, who are approaching a franchise record for home runs, to just one home run in this series. It was a ninth-inning home run last night by Aniello Encarnacion, but through the first three games, the Chiefs have hit just one home run against the Rattlers. While Wisconsin has been hitting the ball out with some pretty good regularity, they had three home runs on Tuesday night, and then after not homering on Wednesday night, I take that back. The Rattlers had two home runs on Tuesday night. They had three on Wednesday night, none on Thursday, and then got two in last night's game. Marco Dinges and Luis Castillo both went deep in that ball game. The Rattlers, with Beloit losing their game today, Wisconsin enters play two games clear of the Skycarp in the West Division. They enter play with the Chiefs tonight, five games up on them. With Quad Cities win, the River Bandits 5-7 going into their second game. They're also five games back of the Rattlers. Timber Rattlers trying to make a move here and trying to get a series win with a victory tonight. It's Dubanowitz against Cicala. It's the Rattlers against the Chiefs. And we're finally going to have baseball here on Independence Day evening from Peoria, Illinois. Back with the first pitch after this. This has been the Jones Dairy Farm starting lineups and the pregame show sponsored by the Community Blood Center. And this is Wisconsin Timber Rattlers Baseball on News Talk 93.9 WOSH.
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0: Wisconsin Timber Rattlers Baseball is on the air. Good evening, everybody, from the Lamers Bus Lines broadcast booth inside Dozier Park in downtown Peoria, Illinois. It's the Wisconsin Timber Rattlers and the Peoria Chiefs. This game was to have started about 2 hours ago, but there were a couple of brief, intense surprise downpours that caught the Chiefs off guard. They did not put the tarp on the field last night or this morning, and they have been working to get the field ready for play. And tip of the cap to the grounds crew. They did get the field ready to play, but it took a lot of work and a lot of the drying compound to get it down. But we're going to have baseball tonight on Independence Evening. I think some of the players and a lot of the fans are a little disappointed because the reason we were starting at 6:05 tonight was to allow everybody to head down to the river, which isn't that far away from the ballpark, to catch the city's fireworks display that's supposed to start at 9:30. So we might get a pretty good view of it here from the press box in about an hour and a half. But we've got baseball on our mind right now as Luis Peña will step in to face Leonel Cicada. Peña DHing tonight, and the first pitch buzzes the tower at 8:05. A two-hour rain delay tonight at Dozier Park. The 1-0 pitch, Peña grounds one up the middle. That ball is going to scoot through for a base hit. And Luis Peña starts the first inning off with a base hit tonight, just like he started the first inning on Thursday night off with a base hit. Peña did come around to score. The Rattlers got two runs in the first inning on Thursday, but wound up dropping that decision by a score of 6-2. We got a couple of things to get in here, but first here's Eric Batante, who has homered twice against Cicada this year. And he's going to take a strike on the inside corner. It's 0-1. Get you the umpire lineup from Tower Clock Eye Center. We'll get you the weather conditions, and we'll get you the defensive alignment for the Chiefs all coming up. There goes Peña. There's a swing and a drive to right center field. That ball is going to be caught out there, though, by Cordoba. The throwback to first is late. Batante hit it hard, but he hit it out to Cordoba, and there's one away. Let's start with that Chiefs defense. The outfield left to right, you've got Nickens, Petrutz, and Cordoba. The infield third to first, McGee, Flores, Martin, and Gervich. Hernandez is catching, and on the mound, it is Leonel Cicada. Cicada, a right-hander, 6 feet tall, 190 pounds out of Venezuela. He has not turned 21 until August, and he's going to miss inside Daniel Dickinson. It's 1-0. Peña back to first base with one out in the top of the first. There goes Peña. The pitch is high. The throw to second is in there in time. Quick tag by Martin, the second baseman. Got it down on Peña, and there's two away. The pitch was a ball to Dickinson. Umpire lineup brought to you by Tower Clock Eye Center. Tanya Millett is behind the dish. Nick Saxton is the arbiter on the base paths. The 2-0 to Dickinson takes the ball in, and it's 3-0. It's cooled off quite a bit with the rain the last couple of hours. There's a called strike. Dickinson thought it was a ball and dropped his bat. Turns and says something to Tanya Millett. Picks the bat up and gets back in ready to go. Doesn't have a lot of time with that pitch clock winding down and no timeout to take. He's going to foul that off, and it's 3-2. 80 degrees is your game time temperature. The wind blowing in from center at 7 miles an hour. The heat index, though, is at 90 as the 3-2. Dickinson takes ball four off the outside corner. The Rattlers have a two-out base runner here as Dickinson draws the walk from Sakea. Sakea has walked 28 and struck out 72 in 61 and two-thirds innings pitched. Last time out was a no decision at Beloit on the 27th. He allowed three runs on seven hits with three walks and four strikeouts in five and a third innings against the Sky Carp. Tayden Hall's going to take a ball inside, and it's 1-0. Tayden with a two-out RBI, or two-out two-run double on Thursday night. Reached on an error and scored in the first inning last night. The 1-0. Locked up on a breaking ball, and it's one ball and one strike. Hall is 1-for-3 against Sakea this year. And he's going to check swing on a pitch inside, and it's 2-1. The 2-1. Outside, that just nipped the corner to Tayden Hall, and it's 2-2. Tayden's had a nice series. He's got his batting average up to 270. He's got six homers, 34 RBI. He's got Dickinson at first, and a 2-2 pitch due from Sakea. And it's a swing and a foul off the left. Hall is 15-for-36 against the Chiefs this season. Dickinson's on the move on a breaking ball in the dirt, and there will be no throw from Hernandez. It's a stolen base for Dickinson. That's his 23rd of the season. He's at second with two outs, and a 3-2 pitch is due to Tayden Hall. Two out in the first, a scoreless game. Rattlers trying to strike first once again. And Hall fouls a pretty good pitch off there to keep it alive at three balls and two strikes. Now, Hall in 11 games, he's homered three times, he's knocked in 12, and he's walked 10 times. He has an OPS of over 1,200 against the Chiefs. Dickinson's going for third, and there's a swing and a foul off by Hall, and it's still three balls and two strikes. Rattlers have done a nice job against the Chiefs offensively this season. Trying to keep it rolling here, at least in the inning. Hall on the 3-2. It's a bluff back to second by Sakea. Rattlers with a team OPS against Peoria at 879. They've hit 33 home runs in 22 games against the Chiefs. All with that bat twitching above his helmet, waiting in that left-hand batter's box on the 3-2 pitch. And swings and misses at strike three. Fastball up and away, couldn't catch up, and the inning comes to an end. No runs, a hit, a walk, and one left. We go to the bottom of the first. Jaden Dubanowitz on the mound when we come back on the Timber Rattlers Broadcast Network.
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0: Jaden Dubanowitz on the mound, the right-hander out of Stoneham Douglas High School in Parkland, Florida, all set to go against Jack Gervich. First appearance for Dubanowitz against the Chiefs, so Gervich in the leadoff spot. Flies one foul to left, and it's 0-1. Surprising number of people have stuck around for 2 hours before baseball. They were getting a little restless at 6:30. Ball in from Dubanowitz. One ball, one strike. But they stuck it out, and we do have baseball tonight. Well, baseball tomorrow as well. 2:05 start on Sunday afternoon. Up and away, and it's two balls and a strike. I'll tell you, Dubanowitz was all over when the possible start time was going to be today. I was down on the field at 6:30. Here's the 2-1. Gervich fouls it back to the suite level, just to the left of the PA booth. Fan knocked it down with a bare hand and didn't spill the beer in his other hand. 2-2 from Dubanowitz to Gervich. Popped him up, foul, third base side. Out of play. Still two balls and two strikes. And I was walking back up the tunnel after Nick Stanley had kind of had a quick discussion with Pat McGuff. Here's the 2-2. Swing and a miss, strike three, and that's a Wendy's Frosty K, and that's number one for Dubanowitz. One away, bottom one, scoreless game. And there's a long tunnel from the dugout to the hallway by the Rattler clubhouse, and Dubanowitz was trying to catch Pat McGuff's attention without walking all the way down the hallway. Swinging a ground ball up the middle. Nice play there at shortstop. Gallarte over to first in time. Two out. McGee retired on the 6-3 put out. And basically the question was, when are we starting? Because he was ready to go warm up. Well, McGuff told him, hey, it's probably not going to be any earlier than 8 tonight. And Dubanowitz just goes, 8? And just go hang out for another hour and a half, for another hour before he could get going. Missed low and in to Jalen Flores, and it's 1-0. Rattler defense here. Outfield left to right, Hall, Rodriguez, Castillo. Infield third to first is Baez, Gallarte, Dickinson, and Batanti. Diaz catching it on the mound. It's Jaden Dubanowitz on the 1-0. Swing and a miss, and it's one ball and one strike. Dubanowitz. Last time out, Cedar Rapids last Saturday, allowed two runs on one hit, three walks and five strikeouts. He's going to miss low and away. Dubanowitz has looked really good since coming up from the Wilson Warbirds. In three starts, 2-0 with a 3.52 earned run average, three walks and 16 strikeouts in 15 and a third innings. And there's a fly ball to left, backing up on it, Hall, it's over his head and off the wall. And it's going to be a double for Flores. Tayden got fooled on that one, it looked like. A line drive, and he was backpedaling on it. and it wound up bouncing off the wall. And that ball also carried for Flores for a double. So Hall again playing left field today, and the Rattlers with kind of a makeshift outfield with Braylon Payne out. So Dupanowicz will try to work around that two-out double against Michael DiTallo. DiTallo hitting 172 since coming up from the Florida State League. Going to take a ball in from Dupanowicz, and it's 1-0. DiTallo in his ninth game, he is 5-for-29. He picked up his first hit in the series last night. And the 1-0 from Dupanowicz. Shot foul up the first baseline, and it's 1-1. DiTallo had a single in the seventh. He scored the first run for the Chiefs last night off of Wandy Torres. And, hey, how about Wandy Torres last night? Seven innings, another quality start. His third, struck out 10, was outstanding last night. The 1-1. Ground ball to short. Gilarte has got that one. He will set and throw across to Batanti, and the inning comes to an end. No runs, one hit, one left. We are through one. It's scoreless. Wisconsin and Peoria on the Timber Rattlers Broadcast Network.
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0: Luis Castillo will bat here for the Wisconsin Timber Rattlers in the top of the second inning in a scoreless game. Both teams had some base runners in that first inning. Neither team scored. Sakea will face Castillo at 4 RBI last night. Batting with the bases empty to open up the second inning, and Castillo takes ball off the outside corner. Home run number 9 on the season for Castillo. 42 RBI now for the Rattlers outfielder. Takes ball in from Sakea, and the count goes to 2 balls and no strikes. That one missed a little bit low and in, and it's 3-0. Castillo is 1-for-4, but he has struck out twice against Sakea this year. 3-0 pitch is due, and the right-hander to the left-hand batter is going to miss high for ball 4, and it's a 4-pitch walk. So Sakea walks the leadoff batter to bring up Juan Baez, who is 1-for-6 against Sakea this season. Rough night last night for Juan. He was 0-for-3, his first three trips to the plate, but he came through with an RBI triple and scored a run in the seventh, then committed an error that led to the 2 runs scored off of Torres in that frame. But then he wound up with a double in the ninth. Baez will take up a ball, and it's 1-0. Got some fireworks going off beyond the city skyline out beyond center field. Not the main city fireworks. There's a ground ball through the right side, a base hit. Castillo will turn second and go for third. Here comes the throw from Cordova. It's cut off, and they've got Baez trapped between first and second, and he is going to be tagged out there. Baez thought that throw was going through to get Castillo, and he ran into an out on the base pass. It's going to go 9-6-3. Castillo does take third on the hit and run. And Baez will pick up the base hit, but that's an out on the base pass that didn't need to be. Castillo was going to make third. The outfield grass really slowed that ball down, and there was no chance Cordova was going to get the out. Now here's Gil Arte with the infield in, taking a strike in its 0-1. Runner in third, one out. Rattlers' chance to score first again in this series. The 0-1. Gallarte fouls one straight back, and it's 0-2. 2-0-3 hitter with a home run and 5 RBI on the year. Gallarte is facing Cicaia for the first time. Again, Cicaia pitched against the Rattlers, and remember, Gallarte was hurt and missing for a while. Here on the 0-2, he will take low and away, and the count goes to 1-2. Gallarte is 1-for-13 against the Chiefs this season. He did have a triple earlier in this series. He's waiting on a 1-2. And swings and misses at strike three. And that's out number two on strikeout number two for Cicaia. So it'll be up to Tyler Rodriguez here making his first appearance against Cicaia. Try to get that run home from third with two outs. There's where that miscue between first and second comes back to haunt the Rattlers. When they have first and third, nobody out, maybe do something there. Look out inside on Tyler Rodriguez, and it's 1-0. Rodriguez, since joining the Rattlers, he is 6-for-17. He has at least one hit in all four of the games he's played in this series. He's knocked in a couple of runs. He'll take a strike there, and it's 1-1 as Cicaia pumps one right over the heart of the plate. 1-1. Runner at third, two outs, and a scoreless game in the top of the second inning. The 1-1, Rodriguez fouls one straight back, and it's 1-2. Rattlers are back home on Tuesday night. They're going to start a big series with the Beloit Sky Carp. A 1-2. Rodriguez takes up and away, and it's 2-2. Hernandez, the catcher, points out at Cicaia going, that's exactly where I wanted that one. He wanted it up and away to see if Rodriguez would chase. Tyler held up, so now it's 2-2. The pitch here. Breaking ball stayed high, and it's 3-2. And Rodriguez, or Hernandez that time, thought he had strike three. Instead, it's full now, 3-2. The set, the check of Castillo at third, and the payoff pitch. Rodriguez cracks one to straightaway center field. A little bit of a slip, but Petrutz is there to make the catch, and the inning comes to an end. No runs, one hit, one left. We go to the bottom of the second, still scoreless. Wisconsin and Peoria on the Timber Rattlers Broadcast Network.
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0: Bottom two coming up. Jaden Dubanowicz is going to face Petrutz, Hernandez, and Nickens. Yeah, that outfield is going to be a little slick out there. Petrutz, though, is able to stick with it on that line drive to center. Off the bat of Rodriguez to end the inning. All right, Petrutz. Left-hand batter facing Dubanowicz. And the Rattlers' right-hander is going to get a ground ball up the middle. That's going to get through for a base hit. So Dubanowicz is going to have to work here with the leadoff man at first base as Ian Petrutz comes through with that base knock. It's been a rough season for Petrutz. Tonight is just his 18th game of the season with the Chiefs. He was just activated off the IL on Tuesday. I'll tell you, that guy against the Rattlers, going back to last year. Whew. All right, he's at first. Here's Sammy Hernandez, who had a big part in the Chiefs' win on Thursday night. He's going to take a strike in its own one. Hernandez had an RBI single in the first, singled and scored in the fourth inning. That was the run that put them up 3-2 on their way to the 6-2 victory. Hernandez takes outside from Dubanowicz, and it's one ball and one strike. Still twilight here. Blue skies above the ballpark with some white clouds. Sunset making a nice little rose color on those clouds. Runner goes. The pitch is a strike. The throw down to second is late. It was a short hop, and Dickinson had to wait for it to bounce to his glove before he could get the tag down, and Petrutz is in scoring position with the stolen base. That pitch was actually a ball to Hernandez, so it's 2-1. Rattler dugout asking for a little clarification on that. Thought they got the strike, but now it's two balls and a strike to Hernandez in a scoreless game in the bottom of the second inning. Hernandez takes inside, and a balk was called on Dubanowicz, so now Petrutz is going to be at third base. So that pitch taken off the board, it's still 2-1 to Hernandez, but a balk will move the go-ahead run to third with nobody out, and Dubanowicz kind of slams that rosin bag down behind the mound. Base umpire Nick Saxton with the call on that one. All right, Dubanowicz on the 2-1. Popped him up. Foul first base side. That is going to reach the seats. And it moves now to 2-2 to Hernandez. Hernandez is in limited action against the Rattlers. Tonight is just his eighth game of the 23 between the two teams. But he is 11 for 23 with three doubles, three homers, and eight RBI. The 2-2 from Dubanowicz. Outside a ball, and it's 3-2. Blyberg came up out of his crouch looking to fire down to third base, but no throw. So it's full now, 3-2. Set from the tall right-hander, Dubanowicz, and the payoff pitch. Popped him up. Shallow center. Dickinson out on the outfield grass. He's going to give way to Gilarte. And the Rattlers shortstop will put it away as Hernandez is retired and Petrucci has to hold on at first base, or at third base, excuse me. So there's one out, and that brings up Cameron Nickens. Yeah, Rattlers are back home on Tuesday night. It's girls' night out with the Dine and Unwind package. It includes a ticket, an all-you-can-eat buffet on the club level, two drink vouchers, a silicone wine glass, and entry to a drawing to participate in the Avenue Jewelers Diamond Dig. Breaking ball misses up and in, and Nickens looking out at Dubanowitz like he, I don't know what he was looking at him for, but yeah, girls' night out on Tuesday. Going to be a fun night at the ballpark with the Rattlers and the Beloit Sky Carpet 640. Here's the 1-0 to Nickens. Outside off the corner, it's 2-0. It's also a bang for your buck night. Dubanowitz gets the sign and the target, the set, the pitch, 2-0. Line drive, base hit to left. That's going to score Petrucci. And the Chiefs score first tonight. It's 1-0 Peoria on Cameron Nickens, 12th RBI of the season. Dubanowitz fell behind and came over with a 2-0 pitch, and that one got lined into left just past the outstretched glove of Baez. So here comes Christian Martin. Lights have been turned on here at Dozier Park. Dubanowitz with a quick turn and throw over to first base. I think Dubanowitz upset with himself for the stolen base Petrucci got, and then they compounded that with the balk. Check swing didn't matter. Called a ball, and it's one ball and no strike, so it did matter. There you go. Rattlers playing from behind. They haven't had to play from behind much in this series. The 1-0 to Martin. Inside 2-0. Dubanowitz looks like he's fighting a little bit in this inning, and Blyberg Diaz is going to head out to the mound and have a quick chat. I know we started about 2 hours late tonight, but nobody wanted to have to come back and play a doubleheader tomorrow. That was why it was so important for the crew here to get the field playable and ready to go. Like I said, it's still a little wet in the outfield, a little slick out there, the treacherous footing all around. But we do have baseball. And now the 2-0 pitch to Martin. Fouled straight back, and it's 2-1. Christian Martin, he had a 3-for-4 night last night with three singles and an RBI groundout. He had a bunt single in the fifth inning. Checked his swing and fouled it off of the plate. It's 2-2. But then was erased on a double play, on a nifty double play turned by Louis Nolastre last night, the second baseman. Two balls, two strikes, one on, one out, one in the bottom of the second inning. The 2-2. Just missed inside, and it's full now, 3-2. So payoff pitch is due. Let's see if they start Nickens from first base. And Dubanowitz was thinking that same thing and flipped one over to first very quickly. Payoff pitch. Runner not going, and it's a swing and a miss, strike three, and Dubanowitz gets his second Wendy's Frosty K. Rattlers get to 10 Frosty K's tonight. It's another free day for Frosties from participating Wendy's locations in the state of Wisconsin tomorrow. Hope you got a chance to enjoy them today on Independence Day, courtesy of Wandy Torres last night. Jose Nova also knocked out three last night. for 13 strikeouts by Rattlers pitching. Here's Jose Cordoba, and he'll swing and miss, and it's 0-1. Nasty slider that time from Dubanowicz. The 0-1. Popped him up, foul, back out of play, and it's 0-2. It looked like that base hit by Nickens kind of got Dubanowicz a little bit of an edge. Yes, he was 2-0 on Martin, but he came back to strike him out. Now he's quickly ahead of Cordoba, no balls and two strikes. And Cordoba wants a timeout. The right-handed Cordoba batting 207. He's got a home run and 14 RBI. Playing in his 41st game with the Chiefs. And the 0-2 from Dubanowicz. Missed outside. He held that ball for a long time because Cordoba had just used his timeout. And he wanted to hold it and make Cordoba think about it a little bit. Now on the 1-2, little flare to left center field. That ball is going to drop for a base hit. The runner will stop at second and scramble back in as Hall gets it back in quickly. So Nickens is aboard. And that 0-2 pitch, that 1-2 pitch, Cordoba got it out on the end of the bat, and it just dropped in left center field. Didn't have much behind it, but it's enough for the base knock, and there are two on with two out in the bottom of the second inning for Jack Gervich, who struck out to start this ball game in the bottom of the first inning. Dubanowicz trying to limit the damage here in the second inning. And Gervich comes over that one with a big swing and a miss, and it's 0-1. Gervich, the number 28 prospect in the Cardinals organization, is batting .294 since his call-up to the Chiefs from Palm Beach, and he's going to ground that one to the right side, right to Dickinson. Rattlers second baseman fields and fires in time, and the inning comes to an end. Chiefs get a run on three hits. They strand at two, and after two, it's Peoria 1 and the Rattlers 0 on the Timber Rattlers Broadcast Network.
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0: Got a Wednesday Network Health Silver Foxes deal for you coming up on Wednesday, July the 8th. It's a 12:10 start time. $28 will get you a box seat ticket, a brat or hot dog, your choice of beverage, and a baseball hat, all for just $28. Ground ball right back to the mound. Sakaya's got it. Underhand flip. And Blyberg Diaz retired in the third. One away. And we're back around to the top of the order. Rattlers down 1-0. Blyberg hit that one right back at the feet of Sakea. Got the glove down to make the catch. Off the dirt and sprinted over to first with an underhand flip to Gervich. All right, here's Pena. Pena singled back up the middle in the first inning, but he was caught trying to steal second. He's going to take a ball away. Pena, top 100 prospect in Baseball America and Pipeline. Outside, 2-0. He is also the number 2 prospect in the Brewer system, according to both publications. And he's going to the Futures game next Sunday. Called strike, 2-1. Pena will join Jesus Medei at the Futures game as a Brewers representative. 2-1, Pena rips it right to short. Flores has it on to first, two gone. So with two out, nobody aboard, here comes Eric Batanti, who flew out to right center his last time up. Action last night in the Midwest League, brought to you by the Sports Medicine Center. We had a couple of games suspended that have been completed today, and we'll get to those in the bottom of the third. Rattlers with that nice win last night over the Chiefs. Their 10th win of the half. The Rattlers, the first team in the Midwest League with 10 wins in the second half. The 1-1. Ground ball to the left side. That's going to get through a base hit. So Batanti just punches that one through the left side of the infield. Flores was shading him up the middle, and that was out of the reach of McGee as well, the third baseman, who's kind of shaded over towards short. So a two-out single for Batanti will bring up Daniel Dickinson. Lake County beat West Michigan 10-3 last night, pulled away late. Dayton over Lansing 6-3, and Fort Wayne with a big 8-5 victory over Great Lakes at home last night. Ball high to Dickinson, and it's 1-0. The Loons at 9-3 lead the East. West Michigan 8-5 is a game and a half back. Rattlers at 10-2 lead the West. They're now up two games on Beloit for now. There's a strike, and it's 1-1. Wisconsin and Beloit are the only two teams in the West above 500 for the second half. That includes first half champion South Bend. The 1-1 to Dickinson. Inside and high, and it's 2-0. 2-1 make that. Fort Wayne and Lansing, both below 500. Lake County at 500. And you have Great Lakes, West Michigan, Dayton, all above 500. There's a strike on the outside corner on a breaking ball, and it's 2-2. Dayton, the first half champs in the East. So Dayton and South Bend are in. Rattlers trying to join South Bend in the West Division playoffs. The 2-2. Popped up foul, first base side. That's going to get out of play into the seats. And it's still two balls and two strikes. Rattlers made the playoffs in 2024. They beat Quad Cities. Last year, Cedar Rapids beat Beloit in the Western Finals. The 2-2 to Dickinson. Fouled off to right. Cedar Rapids beat Peoria in the 2023 Western Finals. That was the last time Peoria made the playoffs. It was 2023. The 2-2. Low and away, and it's full now, 3-2. So with two outs, Leo Rodriguez is going to come over, talk to Eric Batanti. Batanti will be able to get a little bit of a lead here, as now Gervich is going to play behind him at first. And with two outs, he's going on the 3-2 pitch, and Dickinson's down on strikes. Rattlers get a two-out single but do nothing with it. Sakea now with three strikeouts in three scoreless innings. It's 1-0 Peoria as we go to the bottom of the third on the Timber Rattlers Broadcast Network.
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0: Bottom three, 1-0 Peoria. The Chiefs with four hits on two innings off of Jaden Dubanowicz. Gave up three hits in that second inning, but only one run. He's going to face McGee, who doubled back in the first inning against him. And McGee is going to pop this one up, third base side. It's going to reach the seats behind the Rattler dugout, and it's 0-1 to Cade McGee. McGee, a 2-19 hitter. He's got 11 home runs and 37 RBI. Busy night tonight in the Midwest League. Check on the East Division first, because they've got some interesting stuff going on over there. Here's the 0-1 to McGee. Popped up foul, first base side, out of play. Great Lakes at Fort Wayne. It's the bottom of the 11th inning. Great Lakes with an 8-7 lead in that game. Here's the 0-2 to McGee from Dubanowicz. Got him swinging. A Wendy's Frosty K, that's number three for Dubanowicz tonight. Great Lakes snapped a 3-3 tie with two runs in the top of the eighth inning. But Fort Wayne tied it with two runs in the bottom of the eighth inning on a Kavaris Tears home run, his 12th of the season. Tears having a really good series. There's a swing and miss by Flores, and it's 0-1. There's a breaking ball strike on the inside corner. It's 0-2. Great Lakes scored a run in the top of the 10th inning to go up 6-5. Here's the pitch. Swinging a ground ball to third. Charging Baez. Picks. Fires across the diamond in time. Two gone. So Flores is gone. And Dubanowicz with a nice bounce back inning. RBI single by Victor Rodriguez knocked in the go-ahead run for Great Lakes, and then John Matthews, the Tin Caps manager, was ejected. Ooh, that's a high fly ball to left. Taden Hall has a bead on it, and he's going to make the catch, and the inning comes to an end. 1-2-3 for Dubanowicz as he retires to Tallo. We'll get back to the Midwest League report after this timeout. Through three in Peoria, Rattlers trail the Chiefs 1-0 on the Timber Rattlers Broadcast Network.
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3: It's the fourth inning. Rattlers find themselves trailing 1-0. Taden Hall will lead it off here. Struck out swinging to end the first inning. He'll be followed by Castillo, then Baez against Sakea. 1-0 Peoria, and Hall takes ball off the outside corner. It's 1-0. Back to the Midwest League report for today. We were in Fort Wayne. Tin Caps were down 6-5 going to the bottom of the 10th inning. They scored the tying run. They had the bases loaded and nobody out, grounded into a double play that got an out at second and out at first, but the tying run scored. Ball inside, 3-0. Great Lakes then scored two runs in the top of the 11th inning, but in the bottom of the 11th inning, the Tin Caps rallied for the win. Hall taking 3-0, takes a strike, and it's 3-1. Actually, I take that back. It's going to the 12th. Here comes the 3-1. Hall takes a strike, and it's 3-2. Luke Cantwell knocked in the first run. Rosman Verdugo with a two-out RBI single. There's a little broken bat pop-up to the shortstop. Flores makes the catch, and Taden Hall slammed down his bat in disgust. Yeah, Verdugo with a two-out RBI single knocked in the tying run. And then Ryan Weidman with a single to right. Verdugo tried to score from third and was thrown out at the plate. Inning ending, play at the plate, and a game-saving play for Great Lakes. They're going to the 12th now, 8-8, Fort Wayne and Great Lakes. Called strike 0-1 to Castillo. Lake County with a 6-5 win at West Michigan. Captains scored three in the sixth to rally from a 5-2 deficit, or 5-3 deficit. Ground ball weakly hit up the first baseline by Castillo. Over to take it himself is the first baseman, Gervich. And that is out number two. So 6-5 Lake County with the win.
4: Now back to Sam Adams, strikeout
3: here back. Dayton and Lansing has just gone final with Lansing winning 4-3 over the Dragons tonight. Two outs. Here's Juan Baez with the Rattlers down 1-0 in the fourth, and Juan will take a ball off the outside corner. They resumed that suspended game in the top of the second inning today in Beloit between the Skycarp and the Cubs as Baez fights the 1-0 off, and it's 1-1. They got a late start on that one, and they wound up postponing the scheduled seven-inning game till tomorrow, part of a doubleheader. Here's the 1-1 to Baez. Swing and a miss, 1-2. Cubs won 7-3. Kane Kepley homered in that game for the Cubs in the second inning on the restart. The 1-2 to Baez. Up high, 2-2. They have finished both games in Quad Cities tonight. The 2-2 pitch to Baez. Swing and a miss, strike three. Baez selected as the beer batter tonight. That's why the reaction from the crowd was what it was. 1-2-3 inning for Sakea. It's 1-0 to the bottom of the fourth we go on the Timber Rattlers Broadcast Network.
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5: Bottom four coming up, and Petrotz will lead it off for the Chiefs. It was Petrotz who singled, stole second, went to third on a balk, and scored on a base hit by Cameron Nickens back in the second inning to give the Chiefs the 1-0 lead they currently hold. The left-hand batting Petrotz swings and misses there, and it's 0-1. Last night, Quad Cities and Cedar Rapids, they were suspended in the bottom of the fourth inning with the Bandits leading 13-2. There's a line drive to right center field. That's going to get down for a base hit. Castillo's over to cut it off, and Petrotz is 2-for-2 tonight. Just an easy swing on that one into right center field. On the restart today, Quad Cities made it interesting. I guess they gave up two after the restart, and they were down 15-2. But they would score seven runs, only to fall 15-9 in the suspended game. And then in the regularly scheduled game today, they went seven. Petrotz is going again. The pitch is outside. The throw to second. There's the tag, and that's the out. It was a short hop throw, but this one just beat Petrotz to the bag. And a good tag by Dickinson. It's a 2-4 caught stealing. There's one gone. In the bottom of the fourth, as we just had a flyover. B-17. There's a ball down low. And it's 0-1. Make that 2-0, excuse me, to Sammy Hernandez. We owe you a station ID here in a moment. Quad Cities took a 3-1 lead in the bottom of the second inning in that seven-inning game. The 2-0 to Hernandez. Up high, 3-0.

0: The 3-0. Inside, and Dubanowicz walks his first tonight. So a one-out walk puts Hernandez aboard. 10 seconds for station identification. This is Timber Rattlers Baseball.
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0: That's Liz spinning the dials back in the WOSH studios tonight. Dubanowicz to Cameron Nickens, and it is going to be a step off there by Dubanowicz. Coming to you from the Lamers Bus Lines broadcast booth inside Dozer Park in downtown Peoria, Illinois on the Independence Day holiday. Swing and a miss by Nickens, and it's 0-1. But Cedar Rapids tied the game in the top of the fifth inning on a two-run single by Jacob McCombs. They were playing seven, and to keep that one from going eight, it was Blake Mitchell delivering a walk-off RBI double. Pickoff throwback to first, and ooh, boy. Sammy Hernandez got his steps crossed up getting back into that bag. Yeah, Blake Mitchell with a two-out RBI double to score Asbel Gonzalez. Bandits with a couple of wins today over the Colonels. 0-1, runner goes, pitch outside. Blaberg's throw to second, tails into the runner, and gets Hernandez. He is safe with the stolen base, and he's in scoring position. And Nick Stanley and Lauren Roberts are heading out to the mound. They want to check on Jaden Dubanowicz after that pitch. Pat McGuff is going out there as well. Dubanowicz looked like he might have slipped a little bit on that pitch. This is not a mound visit, so it's not a quick trip to the mound, but Dubanowicz just explaining, I'm fine. He had this look of exasperation on his face when everybody started to come out to him. He's like going, I'm fine, but everybody just wanted to make sure. By the way, Great Lakes has scored a run in the top of the 12th inning, so they're up 9-8 at Fort Wayne now. Got the Brewers Farm Report to get to. Chiefs with a runner at second and one out in the bottom of the fourth. The Midwest League scoreboard brought to you by the Sports Medicine Center. 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Dubanowicz on the 1-1. Drops in a breaking ball a little bit low, and it's 2-1 now to Nickens. It's 1-0 Peoria. We're in the bottom of the fourth. And Dubanowicz is going to step off here. Brewers beat the Diamondbacks 7-4 in 11 innings in Arizona last night. Garrett Mitchell hit a two-run homer for Milwaukee. Had a three-run homer robbed. Would have been 6-0 Milwaukee at the time. Swing and a miss, and it's 2-2. Instead, it was the final out of the inning, and then Nolan Arenado with a three-run double in the bottom of the third, tied it up. Stayed that way until the 11th when Jackson Churio had an infield single. There was a throwing error on the play. Brewers scored two more. Wound up with a 7-4 win over the Diamondbacks last night. 2-2. Swing and a miss, strike three, and that's Wendy's Frosty K number four for Jaden Dubanowicz. Two out, runners still at second, and here comes Christian Martin, who struck out swinging back in the second. Nashville got rained out last night against Jacksonville. The Shuckers beat Chattanooga 14-7. Matt Wood, Jesus Madej, and Andrew Fisher all homered. For the Shuckers, Jaron DeBerry allowed three runs and struck out 10 in six innings for the win. Breaking ball down low. Arizona Complex League Brewers lost 5-4 to the White Sox in a seven-inning game. Braylon Antunez had an RBI single, and Moises Polanco had a three-run double for the Brewers and a four-run top of the third. Couldn't hold it against the White Sox, though, in Glendale. Here's the 1-0 to Martin. Swing and a foul tip, and it's 1-1. Wilson lost 7-1 to Kannapolis at home, but Jose Anderson knocked in Wilson's only run. He's over 50 for RBI in the Carolina League this year. Runner at second, two out. Dubanowicz on a 1-1 pitch to the left-hand batting Christian Martin. Up high, and it's 2-1. Arizona was off tonight in the Complex League on the Brewers Farm Report scoreboard, brought to you by Greenstone. Wilson did win 6-1 over Kannapolis this evening, though. Ball in, and it's 3-1 now to Martin. Kannapolis got a run in the first, but the Warbirds took the lead in the second and just kept adding on from there. Dubanowicz checks the runner at second, and his 3-1 pitch to Martin. Inside and low, and that's the second walk of the inning for Dubanowicz, and Jose Cordoba will bat with two on and two out. Rattlers down 1-0. Cordoba had a single back in the second inning. And Elfrey Encarnacion with his 10th home run of the season. Brady Abel, Juan Ortuno, Luis Lameda, and Jaden Fielder all had RBI. Fielder went 3-for-3 with three runs scored and a walk in that ball game for the Wilson Warbirds, a 6-1 win over Kannapolis tonight. Swinging a high pop-up to right. Castillo starts back. Now coming in, he'll get underneath it, make the catch, and the inning comes to an end. No runs, one hit, two left on a couple of walks. We go to the fifth. The Rattlers are now 1-0 in Peoria on the Timber Rattlers Broadcast Network.
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0: Wrapping up our look at the Brewers Farm Report from tonight, we told you Wilson won, and this is brought to you by Greenstone Farm Credit Services. Chattanooga has just scored 5 in the top of the 8th inning at Biloxi, so the Shuckers are down 9-0 in that ballgame. Nashville, they won game 1 of their doubleheader with Jacksonville tonight. Andrick Nava hit a home run in the 4th inning. They were down 3-2 at that time. And then in the bottom of the 7th inning, as Daniel Gallarte takes a strike, and it's 0-1. In the bottom of the 7th inning, I should say, in game 1 of that doubleheader. With the bases loaded and 2 outs, Luis Matos with a 2-run double, knocking in the tying and winning runs for a walk-off as Gallarte lines one out to right center field, and it's going to be run down out there by Cordoba. Gallarte with a pretty good swing and pretty good contact, but that ball just hung up there for Cordoba to run it down. So one away. Gallarte retired by Sakaya. So one out, and that'll bring up Tyler Rodriguez. Game 2. Nashville is up 5-3. They were up 5-0, but in the 6th inning, Jacksonville has put 2 runners on. They've got 3 already in. And there are two outs. Easton McGee is on to try to finish up that inning. Here's the 0-1 pitch, and Rodriguez taps it right back to Cicada. Underhand flip in time. Two outs in the fifth. Nashville taking the lead in the first inning out of Tyler Black, RBI double. Jefferson Cairo with an RBI single. Part of a four-run third inning, but it's 5-3 in the sixth and one scheduled for seven. Ball misses outside to Blaberg Diaz, and it's 1-0. One ball, no strikes. Two out, nobody on. Blaberg takes a breaking ball for a ball, and it's 2-0, and it sounds like the city fireworks display has started. I don't think we have to worry about the bridge being blocked on the way back. Ground ball to the right side. Ranging over is the second baseman, Martin, on to first. And it's a three-up, three-down inning for Cicada. He has now retired seven in a row since the two-out single by Batanti in the third. Halfway home here in Peoria, Chiefs 1, Rattlers 0 on the Timber Rattlers Broadcast Network.
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0: Jane Dubanowitz back out for his fifth inning of work. Throws his final warm-up toss, and we'll get going here with the top of the order in Gervich, McGee, and Flores. Rattlers trail the Chiefs 1-0. Great Lakes and Fort Wayne, by the way, have gone to the 13th inning. 9-9 is the score. A bases-loaded walk with one out forced in the tying run. Next batter put the ball in play, but it was a forced play at the plate. And then a strikeout ends the bottom of the 12th. They're going to the 13th at Parkview Field tonight on Independence Day. Why not? Better them than us. Fouled into the Chiefs bullpen by Gervich on the 1-0, and it's now 1-1. Dubanowitz was at 60 pitches through four innings. Trying to work through this inning, get the Rattlers top of the order up in the sixth, and Gervich is going to take a ball. It's 1-0. Gervich has struck out and grounded out tonight. The 2-1. Swing and a miss, and it's 2-2. I was talking to somebody who was in Peoria the last time they had a conflict with the city fireworks on the 4th of July. Here's the 2-2. Swing and a miss, strike three, and that's a Wendy's Frosty K. That's number five for Jaden Dubanowitz, and there's one gone to the fifth inning. It was couple of years ago, it was while the teams were still in the low A Midwest League. So it would have been pre-2020. But there was a game here that went extra innings with Quad Cities. Ground ball foul. And it was hard. They tried to start early to get the game done before the fireworks. So it's obviously pre-pitch clock, too. The 0-1 to McGee. Popped him up. Foul. Third base side. That one's going to drift well out of play, and it's 0-2. And they wound up having to delay the game for about 30 minutes during the fireworks display. There is a building with a red neon sign on the top of it, out way beyond the right field fence, down past one of the bridges that takes you over to East Peoria. Here's the 0-2 to McGee. Popped him up. Playable near the mound. It's going to be Gilarte coming in from short to make the catch, and that's out number two. So a good pitch there gets McGee. Two away. And now here comes Jalen Flores. And, you can see it from home plates. And I might be able to get a pretty good view of the city fireworks tonight. I just hope we don't have to delay it like they did almost 10 years ago. The game, not the fireworks. One of my favorite fireworks stories is the 1-0 pitch coming up to Jalen Flores. Swinging a foul back. Ryan Ketchner, who was a Rattler pitcher back in 2002. We were in South Bend. And it was a July night. It wasn't 4th of July. Here's the 1-1. Swinging a foul tip, and it's 1-2. And Ryan deaf, so could not, you know, he's just on the mound pitching, not being distracted by anything. Here's the 1-2 pitch. And there's a fly ball to left. Hall, routine play. He will get in and make the catch in a 1-2-3 inning for Duke Banowitz. Let's get this kid some runs. The Rattlers trail 1-0 going to the sixth on the Timber Rattlers Broadcast Network.
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1: Rattlers baseball plays on WOSH.
0: Sixth inning is here. Rattlers trail it 1-0. And it's going to be Luis Pena. He'll face Sakea here. He is 1-for-2 with a single and a ground out to short. He'll take a strike on the outside corner, and it's 0-1. No, Ryan Ketchner, a deaf pitcher, He made it up to AAA in the Dodgers system and in the Mariners system and a few other systems. Ground ball chopped foul to the Rattler bullpen, and it's 0-2 to Pena. And he's on the mound in South Bend, and he's ready to pitch, and the umpire is calling timeout, and the batters are all, and the catcher is all looking up beyond the center field fence at the downtown skyline in Cedar Rapids, or in South Bend. And Ketchner could not hear the fireworks display that was going off in downtown South Bend. And he was ready to go, but the umpires are like going, hold on a second. Here's the 0-2. Check swing on a pitch up. He held up, and it's 1-2. We've had some fireworks going off around the ballpark tonight, but the city fireworks aren't set to go off for about another 7 minutes. The 1-2, Pena takes outside 2-2 from Sakaya. Sakaya had 72 pitches, 40 strikes through his five innings. It was 72 pitches, 45 strikes for Dubanowicz through his five innings. It's 1-0 Peoria in the sixth. And now Pena on the 2-2 will take a breaking ball in, and it's 3-2. Rattlers have been out hit 5-3 in this game. Pena has one of the Rattlers' three hits, and on the 3-2 pitch, he's going to fight one to the right side of the infield, but Martin is over to field it, and it's a 4-3 putout to open up the sixth inning, and that's now 8 in a row retired by Sakaya. Here's the last Rattler to reach against him. It's Eric Batanti, who has singled against him in the third. Batanti 1-for-2 tonight. He also has two home runs this season against Sakaya, and he's going to take a strike there, and it's 0-1. Sixth inning means it's time for a look at this date in Tip Rattlers history. July 4th, 1999, the Rattlers beat West Michigan 9-1 at home. Off speed, swung on and missed by Batanti, and it's 0-2. Bo Robinson and Juan Silvestri both went 2-for-3 with a homer and three RBI. Swing and a miss as Batanti chased one up out of the zone. That's five strikeouts for Sakaya, who is just dealing here with a 1-0 lead. There is activity in the Chiefs' bullpen. There's also some stirring in the Timber Rattlers' bullpen. But Sakaya, with two outs and nobody on, going to face Daniel Dickinson, who has walked and struck out against him. Ground ball to third. Foul ball hit in front of the base. Nice play by McGee, but it was a foul ball. July 4th, 2005, Wisconsin beat Beloit 7-6 in 13 innings at home. Beloit scored four runs in the second. Rattlers rally with a run in the third, a run in the fourth, and three in the fifth. Beloit went back in front with two runs in the seventh inning. Here's the 0-1 to Dickinson. Takes a ball, and it's 1-1. Rattlers got an RBI double from Mike Wilson in the bottom of the seventh, and then Wilson, who homered and knocked in five in the game, drove bases loaded walk in the bottom of the 13th for the walk-off win. Yeah, Mike Wilson on that 0-5 team. That was a big year by a big dude. Here's the 2-1. In there, strike, and it's 2-2. July 4th, 2012, the Rattlers won 10-9 at Cedar Rapids. They trailed 7-4 heading into the eighth inning. The 2-2. Fly ball to right by Dickinson, slicing foul to the berm. And out onto the streets. The first three Rattlers reached base in that inning, the bottom of the top of the eighth inning at Cedar Rapids. And then Chadwin Stang with a grand slam. Rattlers were up 8-7. Nick Ramirez had a two-run homer later in the inning. Popped up behind first, playable in foul territory. Caught by Gervich, and the inning comes to an end. Rattlers down in order. 10 in a row retired by Sakaya. It's 1-0 Chiefs through 5.5 innings of play on the Timber Rattlers Broadcast Network.
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0: Bottom six coming up. Rattlers trailing 1-0. Dubanowicz is going to face Ditalo, Petrutz, and Hernandez. Ditalo 0-2 tonight. He is grounded out to short and flown out to left. He'll take a strike here, and it's 0-1. One run, five hits, no errors for the Chiefs. No runs, three hits, no errors for the Rattlers. Looked out inside and a foul tip. It's 0-2 now to Ditalo. 88 pitches, 51 strikes for Cicada tonight. Dubanowicz on the 0-2, missed outside 1-2. Quinton Lowe is loosening in the Rattlers' pen. Should he be needed in this inning? The Chiefs have had some activity in their bullpen. Since the top of the sixth inning, the 2-2 from Dubanowicz popped him up near that Chiefs bullpen. Batanti over by the tarp, makes the catch. He kind of leaned over the tarp and fell into it, but makes the play and retires Ditalo for the first out here in the sixth inning. Jose Davila is the right-hander getting loose in the Chiefs' bullpen. It'll be Hall, Castillo, and Baez coming up for the Rattlers in the seventh, trailing 1-0. Dubanowicz trying to hold it at one run, gets a swing and a foul back by Petrutz, and it's 0-1. Last time out for Dubanowicz, he had a really nice outing. He pitched into the sixth inning. He went 5 1/3, gets a swing and a foul tip by Petrutz, and it's 0-2. That was his longest outing as a professional. One more out here, and he'll have another single game high. Here's the 0-2. Swinging a foul back to the press box and back into the seating area. And the fireworks have started out beyond the Bob Michael Bridge. But we're going to play on. Here comes the 0-2 from Dubanowicz. Just a little bit low, and the count is 1-2 to Ian Petrutz. Petrutz singled, stole second, went to third on a balk, and scored on a base hit by Nickens. That's the only run of the game so far. He's going to line one to right, and he's got the third hit of the night for him and the sixth for his team. got a 1-2 pitch up in his eyes and was able to pull it in to right. But Trotz, he also tried stealing second back in the fourth inning. It was thrown out by Blyberg, who is looking into the Rattler dugout here. They're going to play on with Sammy Hernandez coming to the plate. Hernandez has walked and popped out. He has also stolen a base tonight. A lot of fans have now left the seating bowl and they have moved out to the deck and right to watch the fireworks. Ball misses to Hernandez, 1-0. Just like Sandlot, right? Here's the 1-0. Ground ball to third. Baez, second one. Dug by Dickinson. On to first, the double play. Nifty double play. A tough pick by Baez. An even tougher pick by Dickinson at second. But around the horn they go. 5-4-3 on the twin killing. We go to the seventh. Rattler bats need to get going against the Chiefs bullpen when we come back on the Timber Rattlers Broadcast Network.
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0: Top of the seventh inning, Rattlers trail it 1-0. Tayden Hall will lead it off here against Jose Davila. Davila, right-hander coming home, misses up and away. Davila on the season, making his 11th relief appearance of the season for the Chiefs. No record, a 5.40 earned run average. He struck out 21 in 13 and a third innings pitched. He's going to miss inside to Hall, and the count goes to 2-0. Davila pitched earlier in this series. And Hall fouls it off 2-1. Sorry, I had to turn the crowd mic down there. Yeah, the fans have kind of vacated the seating bowl on the first base side, and they have walked to the concourse where they can watch the fireworks display over the river. Hall fouls it back, and it's 2-2. Those fans who got tickets behind the Timber Rattlers dugout on the third base side, they don't have to go anywhere. They can just get a nice view. Ball missed in. Three balls and two strikes. Sammy Hernandez came up ready to fire that one around. Nothing doing. Davila pitched the ninth inning in the Rattlers' 7-3 win on Wednesday. He gave up a walk and a hit, but nothing else. And he's going to miss inside as Hernandez tried to snatch that one back into the zone. But Tanya Millett says, nope, I'm not buying that one either. So a leadoff walk for Hall, and the tying run is aboard for Luis Castillo here against Davila. Castillo grounded out the second against Davila on Wednesday. Rattlers trail it. Boy, good pitching matchup tonight by the starters. As Castillo ready, and Davila misses low, it's 1-0. Six innings for both. Dubanowicz walked two, struck out five, gave up six hits and one run. 84 pitches, 53 strikes. Castillo takes low, and it's 2-0. Sakaya just had a little bit more. Six innings, he allowed three hits, walked two, struck out five, 88 pitches, 51 strikes, and did not allow a run. See if the Rattlers can at least get this thing back to even in the seventh inning. The 2-0 pitch, inside 3-0, and Davila is scuffling to find the zone here. Walked Hall, and now he's 3-0 to Castillo. Got to be taken here. He was swinging, and he's sending one to left field. Back towards the wall, short of the track, and making the catch is Nickens. Just missed that one. The wind is not a factor tonight. Not like it was the first couple of games in this series. It was blowing in at the start of the game, and now it has died away to almost nothing. And that ball just needed a little bit more. So with one on and one out, here's Juan Baez. Hall, the tying run still at first with one out. And that's going to hit the outside corner, 1-0. Baez is 1-for-1 with a three-run double off of Davila this season. On the 0-1 pitch, he'll take in the dirt, and it's one ball and one strike. I get what Castillo was trying to do there. He's trying to put the Rattlers in front, but on a night like tonight, you're really going to need something. You're going to need a fireworks launcher to get one out tonight. Here's the 1-1. Swinging a ground ball foul past Nick Stanley in the third base coach's box. And it's 1-2. I can't believe what I'm seeing in that Great Lakes-Fort Wayne game. They're going to the 14th inning. Here's the 1-2. Swinging a foul back by Baez. Jose Meza hit a two-run home run in the top of the 13th inning to make it 11-9. Here comes the 1-2 pitch. And there's a line drive to left. Get out, baseball. That's a base hit for Juan Baez. So Baez with his second hit of the evening. He'll get Taden Hall to second base. And the Rattlers with runners at first and second with one out for Daniel Gilarte. But in the bottom of the 13th inning, Carrington Cross enters as a pinch hitter and ties the game with a two-run home run. So it's 11-11 in the 14th inning. Great Lakes has 17 hits. Fort Wayne has 13 hits. The teams have matched each other in extra innings. It was a 5-5 game heading to the 10th, and now it's 11-11 in the 14th. Quick trip to the mound here by Michael Oh, the pitching coach for the Peoria Chiefs, out to talk things over with Davila. Gilarte, all set to go. Ground ball slowly hit towards third. They go to second for one. The throw to first is late. Gilarte able to beat that one out. Baez thought he had beaten the throw. It was a slow chopper to third. But Juan is out 5-4. Gilarte is at first on the fielder's choice. And Taden Hall takes third. He is there with the tying run with two outs. So Tyler Rodriguez will bat here against Davila. And the first pitch is outside of ball, 1-0. Rodriguez singled in the ninth inning against Davila on Wednesday night. He'll swing and miss at the 1-0 breaking ball, and it's 1-1. And Great Lakes has just scored on an RBI groundout in the top of the 14th. It's now 12-11. Loons lead that one. Here it's 1-0 in the seventh inning. The Rattlers trail the Chiefs. First and third, two outs. And the pitch to Rodriguez is inside. It hit him. Came inside and got Rodriguez on the hand. And Lauren Roberts, the Rattlers athletic trainer, is going to come down and check on Rodriguez. Nick Stanley coming down from third base as well. So the Rattlers will have the bases loaded for Blaberg Diaz with two outs, trailing 1-0 in the seventh. Rodriguez trying to take his batting glove off to show that he's okay or can get down to first base. It's a good thing we had that little pause for that little coda in the fireworks display. All right, Blaberg Diaz will bat. Blaberg is 0-1 against Davila this season. He's up with the bases loaded and two outs, and the Rattlers trailing 1-0. Top of seven. Hall, Gilarte, and Rodriguez are the base runners for Wisconsin. Blaberg fouls one back to the sweet level on the first base side, and it's 0-1. Diaz, with the bases loaded this season, is 2-5. He's got a double and six RBI. He had a big bases loaded hit here earlier this season back in May when the teams met. The 0-1 pitch to Diaz. Blaberg takes outside, snap throw down to first, and Rodriguez is just back safe at first. Rodriguez was taking a huge secondary lead, and Gervich sneaking in behind him took the throw from Hernandez, but Rodriguez just getting back, and Liu over there telling him, hey, you don't need to get that big of a lead. One ball, one strike, bases loaded, two outs, Rattlers down by one. Fouled off to the Rattler dugout on the third base side. New set of baseballs for Tanya Millett from the ball boy on the first base side. Pitch clock is reset. Bases loaded, two outs. Rattlers down 1-0 in the seventh. Davila's 1-2 pitch to Blaberg. Swing and a miss. He chased one in the dirt, low and away, and the Rattlers leave him loaded in the seventh. We go to the stretch. Still 1-0 Peoria on the Timber Rattlers Broadcast Network.
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0: Another quality start by a Wisconsin Timber Rattler pitcher tonight. Jaden Dubanowicz goes six innings. He allows one run on six hits. Walk three, struck out five. He's going to be replaced by Quinton Lowe here in the bottom of the seventh. Rattlers just couldn't get that tying run across after loading the bases in the top of the seventh. And Lowe is going to miss low to the batter here in Cameron Nickens, who knocked in the only run of the game with a RBI single back in the second inning. Lowe having a nice little go lately. His 1-0 pitch is going to miss outside. It's one ball, two balls and no strikes. Lowe 4-0 with a save in 17 relief appearances this season, 26 innings. He's walked 27 and struck out 35. But the right-hander out of Colorado coming home on the 2-0 pitch. Inside 3-0. Last four outings for Lowe have been scoreless. He has gone eight innings in those four games without allowing a run. The 3-0 inside off the corner, and it's ball four, and it's a leadoff walk to put Nickens on base. That streak started with three scoreless innings against Great Lakes back on the 14th of June. One walk, five strikeouts, two innings at Quad Cities on the 20th. Four walks and four strikeouts, but no hits and no runs. Plus, he stranded a runner. He's going to face Christian Martin here with one on and nobody out. And there's a strike on the outside corner. It's 0-1. Two scoreless innings with a hit allowed against Cedar Rapids back on the 25th. And then Lowe picked up the save in game one of this series on Tuesday night. He got the final five outs, including a big double play. In the eighth inning, he entered, walked the batter to load the bases, but got a double play. Rattlers held on for the 5-4 win. Lowe here gets a check swing. The ball's going to pop away from Diaz. He slips in the wet grass going after the ball, and advancing on the wild pitch is Nickens. Blyberg didn't realize that ball got away from him as far as it did. And Nickens didn't either. It was a late start from first base for Nickens. But he makes it down to second thanks to Blyberg kind of slipping on the grass. So an insurance run at second for the Chiefs here in the seventh inning. Remember, the Rattlers had a leadoff walk in the seventh against Davila but could not score. They're down 1-0 in the bottom of the seventh, and now Lowe is going to face Martin here with a one-ball, two-strike count. Swing and a miss, strike three, and Quinton Lowe with that upper 90s heat strikes out Martin for a Wendy's Frosty K. That's number six for Rattlers pitchers tonight. Rattlers get the 10 strikeouts. It's free Wendy's Frosty Treats at participating Wendy's locations tomorrow. I don't mean to laugh. because it's going to happen to us one day. As Cordoba swings and misses, but the ball bounces to the backstop. And down to third base goes Nickens. He's at third with one out and an 0-1 count on Cordoba. But Great Lakes scored a run in the top of the 14th to go up 12-11. While Kavaris tears with an RBI single in the bottom of the 14th. It's 12-12. And Fort Wayne has runners at first and second with one out. Winning run at second. Here, the runner at third with one out. And that's a wild pitch from low. It's going to score the go-ahead run. Or he's going to score a run, and it's now 2-0. So low with three wild pitches after the walk. It allows Nickens to come around and score. And the Rattlers now find themselves down 2-0. Quinton just tried to get a little extra on that 0-1 pitch, trying to get Cordoba to chase, and it wound up bouncing and spinning past Blyberg. Nothing Blyberg could do about that one. That's a tough one right there. There's a ball up and in, and it's 2-1. And Lowe, giving up his first run in a while. The 2-1, swinging a foul at the plate, it's 2-2. Well, Fort Wayne now with the bases loaded and one out in the bottom of the 14th inning. In a 12-12 game. The 2-2. Look out inside, 3-2.

0: fifth reliever in Barrett. He's trying to get out of bases loaded, one out situation with the winning run at third in that game in the 14th. Swing and a miss by Gervich. It's 0-1. Gervich, 0-3. Couple of strikeouts and a ground out. Chiefs have activity in their bullpen again. Looks like Davila is only going to get one inning tonight. Ground ball, the first, a fair ball. Batanti's got it behind the bag and will take it himself. And Lowe gets out of the seventh, but he allows a run on no hits. Three wild pitches allow Nickens to come around to score, and it's 2-0 Peoria going to the eighth on the Timber Rattlers Broadcast Network.
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0: Christian Worley is the new pitcher for the Peoria Chiefs. Worley takes over for Davila, who worked an inning, hit a batter, walked a batter, gave up a hit, but got a big strikeout to leave the bases loaded in the top of the seventh inning. Rattlers do have the top of the order up, trailing 2-0 after the Chiefs scored a run in the bottom of the seventh inning. It's Pena who takes a ball and now takes another one off the pitch from Worley. Christian Worley, a right-hander. Pena is 0-2 against him this season. And that's going to miss the outside corner. It's now 3-0. Worley making his 24th appearance of the season. He's 2-2 with a save, 28 and a third innings pitched, 21 walks and 35 strikeouts. He is 3-0, and Pena takes ball four. The Rattlers have a leadoff walk for the second inning in a row. See what they can do with it here with Batanti coming up. Batanti is 1-2 with a single against Worley. Again, those booms you hear in the background are the fireworks from the city of Peoria. They started at 9:30 tonight, and we have played without a delay on the fireworks. Here's Batanti, and he'll take a strike and it's 0-1. Eric tonight is 1-3, singled in the third. He was the last Rattler to reach base against Cicada, who retired the final 10 in a row. There's a ball to Batanti. I think we got the finale coming up on the fireworks display right now. Batanti doesn't mind. He's in there ready to go. Worley is on the set and the 1-1. Batanti takes outside. Two balls and a strike. And that would be the finale for the fireworks display. The crowd at Dozier Park very appreciative of the fireworks.

0: Tanti swings and misses, and it's 2-2. Rattlers down 2-0 in the eighth. They have the tying run at the plate in Batanti, who's got 12 home runs this season. Worley on the throw to first instead, and Pena just got back. Worley against Wisconsin this season. He's 0-1 in six appearances. He's allowed 6 runs on 10 hits. He's given up 3 homers. Batanti just got a piece of that one to foul it back. And it's still 2 balls and 2 strikes. Castillo and Dinges have both homered off of him. Adam Chesky has as well. Worley on the 2-2. Batanti went around on a check swing. He couldn't quite believe it. The call made by the plate umpire, Tanya Millett. And did Batanti just get ejected from this game, or is he just heading off? He stopped and turned around, but now he's walking back into the dugout. Nick Stanley coming down, and I think Tanya just let Eric have a little say, and then now Daniel Dickinson will get his turn. There's a throw to first, and Pena's back. All right, Rattlers down 2-0. We're in the top of the eighth inning. There's one out. Dickinson is 0-for-2. He has walked and stolen a base. He's also struck out and fouled out, and he's going to come up empty on that pitch. It's 0-1 to Dickinson. Getting late in the night here, and we are at the top of the 10 o'clock hour. We owe you a station ID. We'll get it in here after this Dickinson at bat as Pena takes his lead from first in the 0-1 pitch. Swing and a miss, and it's 0-2 from Worley to Dickinson. Dickinson is 0-for-1 with a strikeout against the right-handed Worley. Worley 6-1, 170. He's out of Virginia Tech. Ninth round pick in 2023. Sets and comes home 0-2. And misses up. It's a ball and 2 strikes. Rattlers trying to string some stuff together here. They've got 4 hits, and they're down 2-0 in the eighth. Runner at first is Pena after the leadoff walk. The 1-2 to Dickinson. Outside, missed the corner, and it's 2-2. Worley with a quick check of Pena at first, and now his 2-2 pitch. Swinging a ground ball foul to the Rattler dugout. It's still 2 balls and 2 strikes. Getting late for the Rattlers. Trying to come back on the Chiefs this evening. The 2-2. Dickinson lays off a high fastball, and it's now 3 balls and 2 strikes. Rattlers' record when trailing after eighth or heading into the eighth, they're 2-19. They picked up that second win on Sunday when they rallied to beat Cedar Rapids. 3-2, there goes the runner on the pitch. It's a called strike. The throw to second is late, but Pena will be in safely on the stolen base as Dickinson goes down on strikes. So Worley gets the strikeout, and there are 2 away, and now Taden Hall will bat. Taden is 0-for-2 with a walk tonight. Hall is 3-for-4 with a double against Worley this season. See if he can deliver here. Outfield swinging around towards right for him, and he's going to swing and miss at that one, and it's 0-1. The Rattlers are 1-21 when entering the ninth inning and trailing. Try to pick up at least one run here as Hall checked his swing on a pitch in, and it's 1-1. Rattlers have had base runners tonight, except for that stretch where Sakea retired 10 in a row. Left the bases loaded in the seventh, and they've got a runner in scoring position here in the eighth. The 1-1 to Hall. Tatum takes off the outside corner, and it's 2-1. If Hall can get on base, Luis Castillo will be due up next. And Castillo, remember, he was swinging 3-0 last time and flew out to the track and left. He does have a home run against Worley. And Hall swings through that 2-1 pitch, and it's 2-2. The 2-2 pitch. Inside, it's full, 3-2. So the Rattlers are making Worley work at least in this eighth inning. Hall in that left-hand batter's box, waits on the 3-2 pitch, takes a called third strike, and Worley strikes out three in a row after the leadoff walk to Pena. We go to the bottom of the eighth, Rattlers down 2-0, 10 seconds for station identification and our regular timeout. This is Timber Rattlers Baseball on WOSH.
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0: Tanner Perry on the mound to pitch the eighth inning for the Rattlers. They trail 2-0, and the first pitch is a swing and a miss by Cade McGee, and it's 0-1. That's Liz spinning the dials tonight back in the WOSH studios tonight. Glad to have you along with us on the radio, on the internet. How are you following Timber Rattlers baseball? The 0-1 to McGee from Tanner Perry is a fly ball to straightaway center field. Drifting back Rodriguez short of the track to make the catch. And there's one away in the eighth. We're coming to you from the Lamers Bus Lines broadcast booth inside Dozier Park in downtown Peoria, Illinois, where a lot of the folks that stuck around through a two-hour rain delay are starting to leave the ballpark because they saw the fireworks they wanted to see from the city. And a quick trip to the mound by Blyberg Diaz to discuss how to face Jalen Flores here. Flores doubled in the first off to Banowitz. He has since grounded out and flown out to left. There's a called strike and it's 0-1. The Rattlers' ninth inning will be Castillo, Baez, Gilarte. Anybody reaches Rodriguez and then Blyberg. Chiefs have activity in their bullpen. There's a swing and a foul tip, and it's 0-2. Perry is on for Wisconsin for the seventh time this season. He is 1-0, 12 and a third innings pitched, 5 walks, 11 strikeouts. The right-hander deals 0-2 and misses high. Rattlers have had base runners after Sakea left, but couldn't do anything with them. There's a ground ball to the right side. It's going to be fielded by Dickinson. He will fire to Perry covering. Batante went after that ball in and realized he was a little too far away, and then it was too far for him to get back, but Perry alertly covering first for the second out of the eighth inning. 2 runs, 6 hits, no errors for the Chiefs, no runs, 4 hits, and no errors for the Rattlers. Wisconsin has only been shut out 3 times this season. Chiefs pitchers this year have 5 shutouts. There's a ball in from Perry, and it's 1-0. The 1-0 pitch, bounced it outside, 2-0. Two outs, nobody on, and the 2-0 pitch. Foul tip back into the mitt of Blyberg, and it is 2-1. So we can confirm that Batante was not ejected after disagreeing with that check swing call by Tanya Millett for the first out of the eighth inning, since he is on the field here. Here's the 2-1. Swing and a foul tip, and it's 2-2. Patrick Gallet is who is loosening in the bullpen for the Chiefs. Looks like he'll get the top of the ninth inning. Perry trying to get us to the ninth. Here's the 2-2. Fly ball center field. Rodriguez coming on. Makes the catch. Waist-high basket catch in a 1-2-3 inning for Tanner Perry and the Rattlers defense. Let's see if the bats can get going in the ninth. Down to their last 3 outs. Rattlers down 2-0 on the Timber Rattlers Broadcast Network.
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0: Patrick Gallet is the guy coming in to close it out for the Chiefs. Gallet, 1-2 in 19 appearances. He's 3-for-4 in save opportunities. He's allowed 20 hits, 19 walks, and 22 strikeouts in 21 and two-thirds innings pitched. He's going to work with a 2-run lead, and he's going to face Castillo to open it up. Luis, 2-for-3 against Gallet this season. Rattlers down 2-0, need the proverbial bloop and blast. But this is going to be more of a building a rally tonight, the way the ball is just not carrying when it's hit to the outfield. Called strike, and it's 0-1 to Castillo. 0 for 2 tonight for Luis. He'll take a ball there, and the count goes to 1-1. He walked in the second, grounded out in the fourth, and flew out to left on a 3-0 pitch in the seventh inning. And that was against Davila. Here on the 1-1, Castillo takes up, and it's 2-1. Patrick Gallet against the Rattlers this season. They are 6 for 22 against him. He's walked 10 and struck out 6. His 2-1 to Castillo is up and away, and it's 3-1. Gallet is 1-1 in 5 appearances. He does have a blown save against the Rattlers. In 6 innings, he's allowed 8 runs, 7 earned, and now the 3-1 pitch. Outside corner of strike, and it's 3-2. Rattlers down to their last three outs, trailing 2-0 in the top of the ninth. We'll be back on the air tomorrow. Pre-game show 1:45, first pitch 2:05 from Dozier Park on a Sunday afternoon. The 3-2 pitch up and away, and for the third inning in a row, the Rattlers get a leadoff walk. They bring the tying run to the plate. It's Juan Baez. Juan is 1-for-2 with a double and an RBI against Gallet this season. Gallet worked a scoreless inning on Wednesday. There's a called strike. Baez takes a breaking ball that dropped over the inside corner. Gallet walked one and struck out 2 in that scoreless inning on Wednesday. Here on the 0-1 pitch on Saturday, Baez taps it foul up the third baseline, and it's 0-2. Luis Castillo over at first base. Rattlers looking to put a little rally together here in the ninth. Baez, he's 2-for-3 with a couple of singles tonight. The 0-2 took inside, 1-2. The 1-2. Lays off that pitch up and away, shakes his head saying nope, 2-2. Baez singled back in the second inning with Castillo at first after a leadoff walk. Got Castillo around to third, but he got caught rounding first base too far for the first out of the inning. He will foul that one back. Good pitch by Gallet, and Baez spoiled it. It's 2-2. Rattlers wound up stranding Castillo at third in the top of the second. Chiefs took the lead in the bottom of the second. Now Baez waits on the 2-2. Swings at a high fastball for strike 3, and the inning comes to an end. Or that's the first out of the inning. Big strikeout for Gallet. That's the first out. And now here's Gilarte. Daniel is 0-for-3. He has struck out, flown out, reached on a fielder's choice. Beloit lost earlier today. Quad Cities won a pair of games earlier today. There's a breaking ball strike at the top of the zone, and Gilarte turns out of the batter's box, trying not to say anything. He's back in, ready to go. Taps home plate, and the 0-1 from Gallet. Up high, and that's going to pop off the glove of Hernandez, but not far enough for Castillo to try to advance. Castillo's only going to be running on something to the backstop here. He needs to stay on base to keep the tying run at the plate. Gilarte does have one home run this season. It was against Great Lakes in a big spot there. Here, he checked his swing on a 1-1 breaking ball away, and it's 2-1. The Brewers were down 3-0 in their game in Arizona. They've got it to within 3-2. And the Brewers batting in the top of the sixth. Trailing by one. We're in the top of the ninth. One out, one on. And the 2-1 pitch. Gallarte chased that one for strike two. That was the same pitch that he just checked on. And now Gallarte will take his time out. Castillo, his lead from first, with the Rattlers trailing 2-0 in the ninth. Outside, missed the corner with a fastball. Hernandez made the fans in attendance think that was a strike, but they don't have a call. Kind of snapped that one back in there, so it's full now, 3-2 to Gallarte. The payoff pitch. Swing and a miss, strike three. Just reared back and threw a fastball by him. And the Rattlers down to their last out, and it's Tyler Rodriguez going to try to extend the ball game here. Rodriguez hit by a pitch in the seventh inning. That loaded the bases with two outs. He is officially 0 for 2 tonight. Rodriguez takes low on a slider, and it's 1-0. Castillo from first in the 1-0 pitch. Gallet gets a high pop-up, shallow left, foul territory. It's going to be the third baseman, McGee, to make the catch by the Rattler bullpen, and this game is over. Rattlers fall 2-0 to the Peoria Chiefs on Independence Day evening. Line score in 2 minutes. This is Wisconsin Timber Rattlers baseball on the Rattlers Broadcast Network.
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0: Rattlers have a 3-2 series lead going into Sunday after tonight's 2-0 loss to the Peoria Chiefs. The line score tonight for the Chiefs. It was 2 runs on 6 hits with no errors. They left 5 on base. They were 1 for 7 with runners in scoring position. That one hit was the RBI single by Cameron Nickens. that put them up 1-0 in the second inning. For the Rattlers, no runs on four hits with no errors. The Rattlers left eight on base. They were 0-for-6 with runners in scoring position. They could not take advantage of leadoff walks in the seventh, eighth, or ninth innings. Winning pitcher was Leonel Cicaya. He goes 6 scoreless innings for a quality start. Cicaya is now 2-5. Jaden Dubanowitz with a quality start for the Timber Rattlers tonight. He went 6 innings, allowed 1 run on 6 hits, but takes the loss. He falls to 2-1. Patrick Gallet got the leadoff walk in the ninth, but a couple of strikeouts and a pop-out ended the game and gave him his fourth save of the season. Game time tonight. We had a 2-hour delay at the start. We played in 2 hours and 16 minutes in front of 4,476 fans. The Rattlers with the loss fall to 44-31. They're 10-3 in the second half. The Chiefs are now 38-41 overall. They're 6-7 in the second half of the season. Rattlers fall by a final of 2-0 to the Peoria Chiefs at Dozier Park tonight. We're going to take a timeout. When we come back in 90 seconds, we will have the post-game show for you. We'll just run through the scores real quick because it's been a long night at the ballpark, but we'll have it all for you. Plus, we'll set up tomorrow's series finale, Sunday at 2:05, Rattlers and the Chiefs at Dozier Park. That will be in 90 seconds. Rattlers fall 2-0 to Peoria on the Timber Rattlers Broadcast Network.
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0: It's time for the Wisconsin Timber Rattlers postgame show, coming to you tonight from the Lamers Bus Lines broadcast booth inside Dozier Park. Rattlers fall 2-0 to the Chiefs. Let's take a look at the Midwest League scoreboard brought to you by the Sports Medicine Center. We'll start it off with the craziest game of the season so far. Fort Wayne and Great Lakes went 14 innings tonight before Fort Wayne picked up a 13-11 victory. They were tied at 5 after regulation. Both teams scored a run in the 10th. Both teams scored 2 in the 11th. Both teams scored a run in the 12th. Both teams scored 2 in the 13th. The Loons got a run in the 14th, and then it was Fort Wayne with 2 in the bottom of the 14th for a 13-12 victory over the Loons. Lansing beat Dayton tonight in Dayton. 4-3 was the final there. And Lake County rallied from a 5-3 deficit with 3 runs in the 6th inning to beat the West Michigan Whitecaps 6-5. In the West divisions, they were supposed to play 2 games in Beloit today. They were supposed to pick up last night's suspended game and play the regularly scheduled game. They picked up the first game, but the second game was postponed. They'll make it up as part of a doubleheader tomorrow. in the suspended game that was picked up today, it was the South Bend Cubs rallying from a 1-0 deficit for a 7-3 win. And down in Quad Cities, the River Band has picked up a couple of wins over Cedar Rapids. Last night's game that was suspended in the bottom of the fourth inning ended today with Quad Cities winning 15-9. And then in the nightcap, a 7-inning game, Quad Cities broke a 3-3 tie with a run in the bottom of the seventh inning. Blake Mitchell with the go-ahead game-winning RBI double. Quad Cities wins a couple of games today. That's your Midwest League scoreboard brought to you by the Sports Medicine Center. 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Down in the desert, the Arizona Complex League Brewers were off. Wilson with a 6-1 win over Kannapolis at home. Jarrett Bonet was the winning pitcher in that one. Biloxi got beat by Chattanooga. They got roughed up. 11-3 was the final in Biloxi. And Nashville has won a pair of games from the Jacksonville Jumbo Shrimp. They got two runs in the bottom of the seventh inning for a walk-off 4-3 win in Game 1. And in Game 2, they were up 5-0 and held on for the 5-4 victory over the Jumbo Shrimp. So a couple of wins for Nashville. They are now 49-37 after the doubleheader sweep of Jacksonville. The Brewers are down in the desert. They were down 3-0 after a three-run homer with two outs in the bottom of the first inning off of Brandon Woodruff. But Christian Yelich has hit a two-run homer in the fifth inning. That game is now going to the seventh. 3-2, Arizona leads the Brewers, but Milwaukee coming up in the top of the seventh. Here tonight, the Rattlers were looking to clinch the series. They've already clinched the season series from the Chiefs, but they were looking to get a little greedy and pick up a fourth win in the five games that have been played so far in this series. They had a runner at third with one out in the second inning against Leonel Cicada, but couldn't score him. And then Cicada just shut the Rattlers down after that. They had one more hit off of Cicada in the game. He went six innings, struck out five, allowed three hits. In fact, he retired the final 10 batters in a row. Jaden Dubanowicz had a runner at first. Ian Petrucci, a leadoff single in the second. He stole second, got balked to third. A pop-up to short was the first out, and Petrucci was left at third base. But then Cameron Nickens with the infield in on a two-strike pitch lined a single to left field. That scored Petrucci. Dubanowicz did get a little dicey at times. He walked a couple of batters in the fourth, but that was about it. He also gave up a one-out single in the sixth, but got a 5-4-3 double play and got out of that inning. So Dubanowicz tonight gave up one run on six hits over six innings, walked three, struck out six. It's a single-game high for innings pitched for Dubanowicz. He had pitched 5 1/3 his last time out, and the development that he has shown has really been good. But the Rattlers' offense just could do nothing tonight against Cicada. They did get a leadoff walk against Jose Davila in the seventh inning, and a one-out single by Juan Baez put runners at first and second. And then Daniel Gallarte grounded into a fielder's choice that forced Baez at second base. A hit batsman to Tyler Rodriguez loaded the bases, and the Rattlers down 1-0. But a strikeout of Blyberg Diaz by Davila ended that inning. And then the Chiefs got a run in the bottom of the seventh inning off of Quinton Lowe. A walk and then three wild pitches with Christian Martin at the plate allowed Cameron Nickens to come around to score. And it was 2-0. Rattlers got a leadoff walk in the eighth against Christian Worley. He struck out the next three. And in the ninth, the Rattlers got a leadoff walk against Patrick Gallet. He got two strikeouts and a pop-out to end the ballgame. Rattlers fall 2-0 to Peoria tonight. Two runs, six hits, no errors, five left for the Chiefs. No runs, four hits, no errors, and eight left for Wisconsin. Cicada the winner, 2-5. Dubanowicz the loss, he's 2-1. Gallet the save, his fourth of the season. We played 2 hours and 16 minutes with a two-hour delay at the start before they got the field ready for play. But we got it in, and 4,476 saw it, at least most of it. A lot of them left after the fireworks display tonight. Oh, well. 2-0 your final as the Rattlers fall to 44-31 on the season, 10-3 in the second half. The Chiefs, they are now 6-7 in the second half, 38-41. Overall. Our next broadcast of Wisconsin Timber Rattlers baseball comes your way tomorrow afternoon. We'll be on the air with the pregame show at 1:45 First pitch is at 2:05. Josh Knoth on the mound for the Rattlers against Jacob Odell for the Peoria Chiefs. 1:45 pregame show sponsored by the Community Blood Center. It is Knoth against Odell, the Rattlers against the Chiefs for the final time here in 2026. Rattlers and Chiefs coming up tomorrow at 2:05 on WOSH. And that's going to do it for the post-game show and our broadcast tonight. So for Liz, spinning the dials back in the WOSH studios, this is Chris Merring saying thanks for listening, everybody. Hope you enjoyed the broadcast, if not the result. The final score, once again, it was the Peoria Chiefs 2 and the Wisconsin Timber Rattlers 0. Have a pleasant rest of your Saturday night and your Independence Day, everybody. Here's to another 250. Starting tomorrow, right here on the home of the Rattlers, News Talk 93.9 WOSH.
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4: And you put the American flag on top. You've got the state flag on bottom. You dig the hole, you fill it in, and you shake their hands, and you move on to the next one. I'm seeing in my notes here, by the way, veteranflagpoles.org, veteranflagpoles.org is the website. I want to hear about how you choose the recipients in just a second, but I'm seeing in my notes that for the flag, the setup, the solar light, the commercial grade telescoping pole, it's about $750 per house.
6: Yes, sir. Correct. That's about our cost, exactly.
4: And then how do you guys get them there? Road trip?
6: Yeah, I mean, it's we kind of have a few different angles. So we have military holidays that we found are special. So that might be a Gold Star Spouse Day. So that would be a spouse who lost, lost their loved one in combat, or Vietnam Veterans Day. We have a real soft spot in our heart for Vietnam veterans. We do a lot for them. We have 12 holidays that we try to cover and make sure that somebody's getting a flagpole in recognition to basically bring some relevance and some highlight to that day. So that's one of the things. The other thing that we do three of them a year, but we call them campaigns. And this is when basically we flex all of our assets. So we bring all of our manpower online at once, and we will put anywhere from 20 to 45 flagpoles in the ground. So for instance, Flag Day is kind of our flagship event. It just nests very well with what we do. Obviously, we do flagpoles, and Flag Day is somewhat of a, a conspicuous holiday and doesn't really get its due diligence. So we, on that day, we really hammer down, and this year we put 37 flagpoles for veterans all across Northwest Iowa, 22 of which were in one town on one day. And Spencer, Iowa. Whoa. Which made a real big impact. Yeah, it was really, really special. So we can do the onesies and twosies, or we can get the whole posse on board and put in dozens.
4: And now, how do we get your attention? How do we submit our dad, our grandpa, our wife, or spouse? Do we submit that online? And how do you choose who gets a poll?
6: Right. So, yeah, everything that we do is through our website. Folks are encouraged to get on there, check out what we do. That's where you can submit a veteran for a possible future install. We do, in terms of the selection process, really it's geared about what our focus is going to be. So if we're going to be doing a Vietnam Veteran Day, for instance, we're going to go down through our database and we're going to find volunteers in the area that we're selecting. If we're going to be doing the Navy birthday, we're going to go through and look at veterans that were in the Navy. We really cast a wide net. It's not, hey, this is an Iraq war veteran, that's all we're going to focus on. We've done one for every single campaign to date, which is really special, to include a World War II veteran. So it depends where the volunteers are located. We're always looking for volunteers. That's what drives everything. If you have good volunteers, then veteran submissions will follow. The funds will follow. We've never asked for a dollar. We're not the kind of folks who ask for money. That's how we operate largely. Yeah. Through that website.
4: And then you touched on it there, but what do you need? Do you need donations? Do you need volunteers? Do you need volunteers all across the country? I mean, you personally can't go to every single one of these, do you?
6: I do not. I've got an amazing team. I'm fortunate to be surrounded by some of the most driven, ethical people that we have. And some of them are military, some of them aren't. You don't have to be a veteran to be on board. Mm-hmm. The installations themselves take no more than about 45 minutes. So it's a very
7: rapid process. That's always a very good thing. And it has a definitive end state, which I think people are attracted to. When you're done, you know that you've left something, a permanent visual reminder that the veteran can look out of their window every single day or when they're pulling into their driveway and know that people still deeply care about what they did. I don't make it to all of them, but fortunately I am surrounded by an amazing team, and we've got team leads that go all throughout the state, and they'll be responsible for kind of housing the inventory and contacting the veteran. But I would say the need for us, you know, is funds. Basically, in my mind, I think of, you know, we are a completely volunteer-based force, so nobody's getting paid a dime for this. Quite the opposite. We've all put money into it, and we're happy, and that's that we love doing it. But every $500 we get really is kind of what leads to another veteran getting a flagpole in their yard. I mean, our cost is about $750, but you know, that's kind of the figure we always keep in our head. So,
4: yeah. Veteranflagpoles.org. I'm glad we're sharing it this week, Independence Day week. 4th of July is on Saturday. I've got my flag up. I've had it up year round. I've got my bunting up though. Everything looks
7: great.
4: It just look, you know, you just feel, it feels just so Americana to go down a street and see all the flags out. So I totally get this project. And why don't you, one more time, veteranflagpoles.org, but why don't you share another story with us? Because that first story was great. Give me another one.
7: Yeah, so, you know, recently in Iowa, we've had multiple soldiers that were killed in action in recent conflicts. And one of the soldiers that we lost, his name was Nate Howard. And we had the extreme privilege to show up at his wife's house. And it was a very somber install, but we were surrounded by a really faith-based, strong family. And when we left that yard, it was just really special to kind of look back in your mirror and see this American flag flying in a yard that this widow could look at every time and think about her husband, Staff Sergeant Nate Howard. And moving forward on, this is really special to us, and it's kind of serendipitous the way this whole thing worked out. But our actually, just through pure fate, our 250th install will happen on our nation's 250th birthday. And we are going to dedicate that to Sergeant Declan Cody, who was killed in action in Kuwait through a drone strike. And we are going to go to his parents' house and give him flagpole number 0250 in honor of his service and to memorialize his efforts to this country. So if it's, you know, there's just no shortage of emotion or stories. It's every time you walk into one of these, you know, these install opportunities, it's just something special waiting behind. It's really, really cool.
4: Eric, you're doing some really great work. Founder and president of Veteran Flagpole Initiative. You can find them online, veteranflagpoles.org. 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Thank you so much for your service, and thank you for what you're doing after you got out.
7: Hey, thank you, sir. I really appreciate this platform. Thank you for what you're doing. And just one last reminder, anybody can find us on Facebook as well with Veteran Flagpole Initiative. Thank you so much for your time. Really greatly appreciate it. Happy 4th.
4: Thanks. Thanks, Eric. And that's going to be a great 250 that you just mentioned there. It is America at Night. I think I just got the chills thinking about that. VeteranFlagpoles.org is the website.
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30: From ABC News Tech Trends, Meta is working on building a digital version of Mark Zuckerberg, according to a new report from the Financial Times. The AI Zuckerberg would use artificial intelligence, trained on the CEO's statements and likeness. Ina Fried is the chief technology correspondent at Axios.
31: There's a huge promise and excitement around the idea that we can have our AI take the meetings we don't want.
30: But generative AI, even the most advanced models, regularly hallucinate.
31: I don't actually think this is going to pan out, at least in the near term, because what makes us human is I get to decide what words I want to say next.
30: Overall, Fried says the saga underlines the need for regulation around digital representations of real people.
31: The technological level, I think the best we can hope for is that, you know, there will be watermarking technologies, at least the services provided by the major companies. But I do think we have to prepare for the world that we're in, where deepfakes are possible, cheap, and widespread.
30: With Tech Trends, I'm Mike Dubusky, ABC News.
32: A better life with Dr. Sanjay Gupta.
33: I'm feeling lucky to have my college-age kids home with me for a few weeks this summer. And one of the things I know we're going to be talking about, AI. I've started to use it more often at the hospital to get fresh takes on patient problems that I'm trying to solve. And for my girls, well, I know that they are navigating college now with these new powerful tools. Something, frankly, that you and I couldn't have even imagined when we were in school. But while it may be tempting to outsource your studying and your work to these large language models, I beg you not to. And that's because AI chatbots tend to reproduce what researchers call weird viewpoints. That's an acronym: Western, Educated, Industrialized, Rich, and Democratic. Look, AI isn't going away, and admittedly, it can be a really powerful tool, but you don't want it doing your thinking for you. I'm Dr. Sanjay Gupta, helping you live a better life.
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4: I'm Josh Gilbert filling in for McGraw, and we just had a wonderful conversation with Eric Dolash, founder of Veteran Flagpole Initiative. VeteranFlagpoles.org is the website. Check that out. We got a text that just came in, 1-844-2-McGraw, 1-844-2-McGraw. 262-4729, and they sent a picture. It says, happy 250th, and it's a picture of what appears to be a Ford F-150 with double flags on the back. So I love to see that. Thanks for sending that in. But speaking of the flag, I saw what might be the saddest thing, the saddest story I have seen in a long time. This came out yesterday. NBC.com, NBC News posted this story. And the headline says, as the nation turns 250, many Americans say the Stars and Stripes is now a red flag. And it goes on to talk about how people are embarrassed to hang the flag or fly the flag because they think that it means people will think they're MAGA. There's a gentleman, a 72-year-old gentleman, who says that if we fly the flag,

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10: Not all screen time is created equal, and a new study out of Sweden is helping us understand this even better. So, research

0: before it begins. It's like a cancer. You got to cut it out. You got to cut it out fast.
1: Now, it wasn't just hot in D.C. In New York City, the heat index there reached 99 degrees, but Arlene Restituyu didn't mind a bit.
2: Being in the city is amazing. The weather is hot, but you're enjoying yourself. There's always places you could go to eat, with family. You know, New York is together today.
1: At least 9 people were injured in a 4th of July boat explosion in Chesapeake City, Maryland. Cecil County officials say 4 patients were flown to local burn centers, another 5 taken by ground to trauma centers. This is ABC News. The husband of former House Speaker Nancy Pelosi is facing hit-and-run charges in Napa County, California.
3: Napa County Sheriff's investigators say a 911 caller reported a brown convertible hit an unoccupied parked car in Yountville on Friday. The parked car had major rear-end damage. The caller said the driver briefly stopped and then drove away. Later, the California Highway Patrol found a brown convertible disabled with damage. The driver was 86-year-old Paul Pelosi. Napa County deputies say Pelosi admitted he hit something, but he didn't know what it was, so he kept driving. He had no alcohol in his body, and DUI has been ruled out. Pelosi was not arrested, but he is suspected of misdemeanor hit and run. Alex Stone, ABC News.
1: President Trump says it started on the 4th. The U.S. Treasury has begun accepting donations of publicly traded stock to help support Trump accounts, the tax-advantaged savings account for children that he named for himself. Dave Packer, ABC News.
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12: AI wearables that are essentially 24/7 recorders that act as a sort of memory for you, an AI memory.
11: Victoria Song of The Verge says devices like this are designed to take in everything you do throughout the day and then summarize it for you.
12: It listens to all of your conversations, anything spoken aloud. It has access to your emails. And based on context and things that are said, it learns things about you and suggests to-dos.
11: But she says in addition to the privacy concerns that raises, the device she tested, the B, didn't work all that well.
12: It wasn't able to differentiate my conversations from radio broadcasts or TV or an audiobook. It said I was an android sent to another planet.
11: With Tech Trends, I'm Mike DeBusky, ABC News.
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1: President Trump says it started on the 4th. The U.S. Treasury has begun accepting donations of publicly traded stock to help support.
0: The driver was 86-year-old Paul Pelosi. Napa County deputies say Pelosi admitted he hit something, but he didn't know what it was, so he kept driving. He had no alcohol in his body, and DUI has been ruled out. Pelosi was not arrested, but he is suspected of misdemeanor hit and run. Alex Stone, ABC News.
1: President Trump says it started on the 4th. The U.S. Treasury has begun accepting donations of publicly traded stock to help support Trump accounts, the tax-advantaged savings account for children that he named for himself. Dave Packer, ABC News.
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7: 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When one screen just isn't enough, pretty soon you'll be able to get a laptop with two. Asus has opened pre-orders for the ROG Zephyrus Duo. It sports a pair of 16-inch screens. Imagine a typical laptop, but where the keyboard would be, there's another full screen. It comes with a detachable keyboard and will run you $4,600. Amazon is now letting you have a conversation about products you want to buy. It launched a feature called Hear the Highlights, which uses AI to create audio summaries of some products. Now it has introduced a feature called Join the Chat, which will allow shoppers to ask questions during the summary. And artificial intelligence has been put to work to help us all meet someone who died nearly 2,000 years ago. Archaeologists at Pompeii have used AI to reconstruct the face of an older man who was killed trying to escape the city during the eruption of Mount Vesuvius. With Tech Trends, I'm Brian Clark, ABC News.
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0: view any messages exchanged on Instagram. Meta says not many people were opting for end-to-end encryption. ChatGPT wants to know who you trust. OpenAI is now rolling out a new feature for the AI called Trusted Content. If a conversation with ChatGPT starts to go in a concerning direction, especially when it comes to talk about self-harm, a message would go to that contact, asking them to check in on you. And the latest idea to try to power new energy-hungry data centers is to let them ride the waves. Ars Technica says hundreds of millions of dollars is going into a startup developing floating data centers. The idea? They generate power using the movement of ocean water. With Tech Trends, Brian Clark, ABC News.
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11: Big show today. Big show today. Pay close attention. I know this is going to be, it's going to be a fun class, if you will. It's going to be fun. It's not going to be one of like those math classes where you had drool coming out the side of your mouth, fall asleep on the table. No. We're going to talk about math. We're going to talk about money. We're going to talk about inflation. I know it sounds so exciting, doesn't it? Yeah, well, it should. Because a lot of the myths, the conventional wisdom that is shoved down people's throats and narratives that are pushed by Wall Street, by the financial press. Well, they've just been lying to you. This is going to shock a lot of people today. It really is. I talk about these things around the, let's say talk around the edges. I cover these things all the time, but I want to give you a real vivid picture. Okay. This is going to be like one of those times you're going to take a real good, hard look at your portfolio and what you're doing and what your advisor is doing. I appreciate it. I appreciate it when our clients, you know, thank us for the service that we have provided them over the years and to take a look at the performance and, oh, look at that. You beat the S&P by beat the S&P. The S&P is not our benchmark. It's not. I don't look at the S&P as a benchmark, especially right now. You take a look at the S&P and you look at the PE level of the S&P 500. You take a look at how concentrated it is into like one certain segment of the economy. I don't judge it that way. I take a look at what people can do with their money, the value of their money. Way more important than any S&P benchmark, NASDAQ QQQ benchmark, anything like that, is inflation. Inflation. I'm going to throw a number out. Let's just say you have you can get 4.5% in a, let's say your bank is offering you a high yield savings account or CD. There's been some commercials running on TV where you've got this guy and he's sitting there in a chair and he's being interviewed and he's so happy because his money market is showing him why there's 4.3% and I know my money is working hard for me. I don't mean to be rude, but I'm here to deliver the truth. That gentleman, he's just an actor sitting in that chair talking about the wonders of his 4.3 account. He's got his hundreds of thousands of dollars in that. He's losing money. He is losing money in that account. This has been one of the more difficult things for me doing this, you know, for almost 26 years on air, 30 years in my business, trying to explain to people inflation, the value of money. Insurance is always something difficult to explain to people. There's a myriad of different things. This is one of them. This is one of them. Just because your account, you have 4.5%, right? 4.5%. Let's say you have $100,000 in that account. What did you earn over the course of the year? $4,500, right? $4,500 nominal yield. Now let's say you're in any sort of tax bracket. 35% combined federal state tax rate. You pay $1,575 in tax on that yield. Your net is $2,925, 2.9%. We just had the inflation number come out this past week, PCE number. And it was bad. Again. But like I explained before here on the program, that number is a fugazi. That number is not real. That's a government number. I'm gonna give you a conservative inflation number. Let's say actual inflation is 5%. And in my heart of hearts, it's much higher than that. You lost money. You lost 2%. Here you are, I got my savings account here, and it's got 4.5%. And you got taxed on that money. Oh, at the end of the year, oh, look, and I have got more dollars than I had a year ago. But what does it matter if those dollars are worth less? People, inflation has been running, let's just say 5%. I'm going to use that number. And let's say the economy grows 2%. That's a 7% bar. If you're not seeing at least 7% with those numbers, okay, you're running to stand still. You're in the same place. There's something called the rule of 72. Okay, you take the number of 72 and you take that 7%, right? Divide 72 by 7. Your purchasing power, what you're able to buy with that dollar, is cut in half every 10 years. That's what I'm fighting against. That's what I do for my clients. This is the reality of our terrain. I hate it. Quite frankly, I don't even like talking about it. It's one of the more difficult things that I have to explain to people here on a show, like I've said. But it is what it is. So, you know, I gotta beat that. You have to beat that. And this is part of the scam as far as this country is concerned. The IRS taxing you? Yeah, that's not fun. But the real tax, the real hit is inflation. The government does what? It's taxing you. Oh, yeah, you're doing well there. It's a bloody illusion. Your actual purchasing power is going backward. You know there's $7.6 trillion right now. $7.6 trillion. The tech investor, Ron Barron, he was interviewed about this past week. And I was like, he gets it. He understands. No kidding. $7.6 trillion sitting in money market funds. $7.6 trillion. Again, that dollar amount is actually shrinking. Let's go back to the 1970s. Barron points this out. Treasuries back in the 1970s paid 7%. Inflation ran 11%. All those safe bonds out there lost half their real wealth in 8 years. You have to have your money working much, much harder for you. You need to get better yields than that. You have to. You have to. If not, like I said, you're going backwards. No, and I'm not saying, you know, stupid, you know, nonsensical crap that the crooks out there are saying, oh, guaranteed 15%, 18%. No. No. You have to look for companies that are on sale, companies that are high quality companies. And there's a lot of them now. A lot of them now. The market has become very much concentrated into the tech sector. There's a lot of laggards out there that are paying nice dividends. Granted, have to have that tech portion in your portfolio. How can you not? You see the lousy GDP number this past week, 2%? Do you realize that 1.5% of that 2% GDP, the upside, tech? Tech. That, I mean, again, we are the world when it comes to tech at this point in time. That's just the reality. And yeah, you gotta be careful. Yes, you have to protect your downside. There's going to be some losers moving forward without a doubt. Later on today on the program, we're going to talk about, some of the job losses that are going to occur, what sectors are going to get hit more than others. But this is what you need to do, people. You can't slow walk your portfolio. Can't do it. You're flushing money down the toilet is what you're doing. We can go item by item and we can take a look how much more we're paying. I get phone calls from people. My health insurance just went up by 19%. Yeah, I know. I know. We all feel it. My car insurance went up. I can't believe what I'm paying for. I know. I know that's what's happening, people. Listen, I don't like it. Okay. I've been talking about this since, again, the turn of the century and the changes that have taken place here in this country. Bernanke with his 2% target, which should be a 0% target. We look to the Federal Reserve, all this talk this past week about what Jay Powell's doing and what's going to happen at the Fed meeting. What have they done? Except destroy. Well, participate. I can't blame it on them. You look to Washington, D.C. Destroy the value of our hard-earned money. My job is to do everything in my power, our power at Markowski Investments, to outrun this. I just explained to you, I just laid out to you how fast your portfolio needs to run to stay ahead. If you are not thinking in these terms, okay, what's the point? What's the point? You're going to lose less money? Don't do that. Okay? Don't work with lazy advisors that do not know the terrain, are unwilling to handle the terrain, that are, quite frankly, they should know better, but a lot of them don't. Oh, yeah, look, we had a great year. We're up 7%. Really? I basically went nowhere. You have to do better. That's where our personal CFO program comes into play. We've been providing this here, opening this up to everyone throughout the country. How many years have we been doing a person? I don't know, 15, 16 years, maybe. We help everyone out. Everyone out. We do not show anyone the door. Yes, it's a family office environment. Yes, you know, if you need legal, if you need accounting, we provide all of those services that would be provided to the super wealthy. You'd see at a lot of the advisory firms that will only handle people that have $10 million or more, if not more than that. Our model at Markowski Investments has always been different. We're here for everyone. Take advantage of what we have to offer. Take a look. See what we do. See what we have done over the past 30 years. The type of wealth that we've been able to create for our clients of all sizes. And again, I get it. You know, it's different. It's different. We like to build wealth. It's not just maintaining wealth for the super wealthy, but we take great pride in that. And the other thing is, like I said, I don't sugarcoat anything. This is what we are dealing with. Okay, this is what's happening in our economy. I'm not here to sing the Lego song that everything is awesome. I'm here to deliver the truth and deal with it. 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You can sign up for our podcast. Do that every single day. Newsletter, all sorts of great stuff. My columns going back over 30 years. 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
6: In 1976, presidential candidate Jimmy Carter won the endorsement of the nation's largest teachers union after promising a cabinet-level Department of Education. 3 years later, he delivered. At the time, America was regarded as one of the world's educational leaders. Since then, Washington has spent several trillion dollars through the Department of Education. Yet today, the United States ranks well below the top 30 on international measures of student achievement, while remaining the world's highest spender per student. Nearly 50 years later, let's start focusing on future results rather than how much money's been wasted. America's educational results were significantly better and more efficient when education was controlled locally. It's time we do what we know works. 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

0: taking Wall Street's liars, crooks, and cheats out behind the woodshed. 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
1: Big picture here, as far as the economy is concerned. And again, we live in a day and age where most people get a lot of their news. I know a lot of people are tuning out the cable news programs. They're problematic in and of themselves. They take one side or the other. But the reality is social media often does that too. Well, they will curate news that you'll want to hear. And they'll just highlight, there's a good point here or a good point there. And they won't go over the entire picture, which you need to have. You need to see everything to really understand what's taking place. You need to be able to scan the terrain. You know, it's funny. Some numbers came out on Thursday talking about, you know, personal income up 0.6%. That's great. Initial jobless claims are down. Look at that's great number. The overall picture was not good. GDP growth came in well lower than expected at 2% in the first quarter. And like I mentioned before, point and a half of that is it's just tech and AI and the expenditures that are taking place there. The overall economy as a whole, it's sputtering. It's sputtering. And again, I know the way we think about things in terms of our society is screwed up because everything's been politicized. Everything has been politicized. Remember that line? There was a line that Sean Connery delivered in the movie Rising Sun. It was talking about the Japanese. He says, you know, rather than, fix the problem, rather than trying to fix the blame on someone. Because that's all we really seem to do is fix the blame. I don't do that. I don't. You know, I'm a old school conservative, Reagan conservative by nature, meaning that I'm basically a dodo bird or a unicorn for crying out loud. We're few and far between. But I'm going to stick with the truth rather than the BS that's being thrown at you all the time. And I'm going to continue to deliver it here. And I don't care who it offends, quite frankly. I don't care if it offends your MAGA sensibility or who you voted for. Take a look at what's going on. Take a look at the weak GDP growth. Take a look at the inflation numbers. And we haven't really even seen the full effects of these higher energy prices. No facts. These are facts, people. Americans feel worse off financially than at any point in 25 years. 55% said their financial situation is getting worse. That's up from 53% last year and 47% in 2024. And if I hear one person, and you're gonna, I'm gonna hear it. They go, oh, Biden. Who's next? Is Jimmy Carter too? Stop looking to fix blame. Fix the problem. 31%. The biggest problem out there, cost of living. No kidding. Shocker right there. You've got the head of the International Energy Agency facing the biggest energy security threat in history. That's a reality. U.S. consumer sentiment falling to a record low. People changing the way that they are shopping and buying based upon what is going on. Record oil prices, gasoline prices through the roof. We've got something that's going on. It's called they're calling it a white-collar bloodbath. And what's happening in the tech sector and other areas. These are the realities on the ground that Americans are facing. This is what we have to deal with. Watchdog on WallStreet.com. Watchdog on WallStreet.com is our site. Don't go anywhere. We'll be back.
0: Chris Markowski is the watchdog on Wall Street.
2: From ABC News, Tech Trends. When one screen just isn't enough, pretty soon you'll be able to get a laptop with two. Asus has opened pre-orders for the ROG Zephyrus Duo. It sports a pair of 16-inch screens. Imagine a typical laptop, but where the keyboard would be, there's another full screen. It comes with a detachable keyboard and will run you $4,600. Amazon is now letting you have a conversation about products you want to buy. It launched a feature called Hear the Highlights, which uses AI to create audio summaries of some products. Now it has introduced a feature called Join the Chat, which will allow shoppers to ask questions during the summary. And artificial intelligence has been put to work to help us all meet someone who died nearly 2,000 years ago. Archaeologists at Pompeii have used AI to reconstruct the face of an older man who was killed trying to escape the city during the eruption of Mount Vesuvius. With Tech Trends, I'm Brian Clark, ABC News.
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13: 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Google's Gemini artificial intelligence technology was the central theme, with the company launching a new AI video generator called Omni and a new AI assistant called Spark. There's also Daily Brief, a new feature coming to the Gemini app. Google's Nick Burns explains.
14: It gathers all the urgent updates from like your Gmail, your calendar, and compiles any like relevant follow-up details into like a very simple, skimmable daily briefing.
13: The company also showed off some new smart glasses developed in partnership with Samsung, similar to Meta's lineup of smart glasses. The new specs from Google integrate speakers and cameras into the glasses' frames. The company says Gemini can chime in through those speakers and give you navigation directions or tell you about a notification you just received. They're set to launch later this year. With Tech Trends, I'm Mike Dubusky, ABC News.
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1: Now, you know, I give you the reality of the train, the facts that are on the ground, the things that we're all dealing with at this point in time. And again, one might raise their hand in the back of the classroom and say, well, you know, why shouldn't I sell everything? Sell, Mortimer, sell, gotta get out. Oh my God, things are terrible. Terrible, interesting word. There's a bifurcated economy. There's no denying that. And what I thought we were going to have, with the current president, when I voted for him, three times, mind you, is a completely different menu than what we're dealing with at this point in time. And, you know, I challenge anybody out there to say, oh yeah, this is what I voted for. No, you didn't. Okay. Stop. You're kidding yourself. You know it. And I know it. And again, I could go all the way back. I go all the way back to, when Trump ran the first time against Hillary Clinton. And I always tell people, I said, go back and take a look at the Republican Party platform from back then and how it was awesome. We were going to repeal and replace Obamacare. We were going to break up the big banks. It was old school conservative right up my alley. What have we gotten since then? Does anybody listening to this program like there now like healthcare in this country at all? Anybody? Bueller. Anybody out there? No. This is interesting. This is the reality of our terrain. $100,000. Remember they say, oh yeah, I make six figures. Do you know that $100,000 a year qualifies as lower middle class in 12 states? I kid you not. Massachusetts, New Jersey, Maryland, Hawaii, California, New Hampshire, Washington, Colorado, Utah, Connecticut, Alaska, and Virginia. You make six figures, you are lower middle class. And we're told that there's not an affordability crisis. Again, to the person raising their hand in the back of the classroom, because I know there's many people listening to this show all over the country right now. Oh my God, I just terrible. What am I gonna do? You're gonna run? No. People, these things will pass. I always say, never bet on the end of the world. It's gonna only happen one time. What we have done at Markowski Investments through calamities, going back to the dot-com collapse, going back to 9/11, going back to the Great Recession, COVID. Every downturn, every difficult situation, you take advantage of. You use it to your advantage. Every crisis situation is an opportunity if you do the right thing. I know I use this often here on the program. I'm going to repeat it again. And again, I'm helping Taleb sell a lot of his books here on the program. Anti-Fragile. One of Nassim Nicholas Taleb's great books. You look to build a portfolio that's going to handle all of these things that we just talked about, handle it, absorb it, and come out on the other side stronger. That's what we look to achieve. And yeah, in the process, and like I mentioned this here on the program, would I be the slightest bit shocked at all if we, you know, went into a bear market, we had a major correction this year? No, I wouldn't be the slightest bit shocked. Am I trying to trade that? No, that's something I cannot do. That's something nobody can do. Nobody knows how to do that. Yeah, I mean, you might be able to guess, right? But that's not what we do. You want to own companies in your portfolio that are going to be able to take the hit when it comes, because it's going to come. It's not a matter of if, it's a matter of when. Take advantage of it, you dollar cost average throughout the crisis, and you come out on the other side stronger than before. It's a real simple formula that I'd say, yeah, a good 95% of schlock brokers and advisors, they don't have a single clue. They're selling some set-it-and-forget-it nonsensical financial program that's been a disaster, that has showed lackluster returns, that hasn't been able to keep up with the rate of inflation. Not even the government rate of inflation, not even the real rate of inflation. Again, going back to the beginning. Going back to the beginning, how fast does your portfolio have to run? 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
18: When Nick Szymanski retired after a 34-year Department of Defense career, he could have slowed down. Instead, he became one of the busiest volunteers in Manistee, Michigan. This year, the retired Army and Air Force civilian employee has been selected as Grand Marshal of the city's Independence Day Parade during the 90th National Forest Festival. 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
1: Welcome back, everybody. Everybody's been, kind of clamoring now, trying to take a look. I'm going to be honest with you. I haven't really delved into the whole SpaceX IPO and the intricacies there. Some people have, and, saying, oh, well, I don't like the fact that some of the money's going here, there, whatever it may be. The whole IPO market here in the United States has been wrecked at your expense. The average investor, it's been at your expense. And this goes all the way back to the 1990s. Back in the 1990s, the financial markets were a hell of a lot better. They were much more dynamic than they are now. There were so many little boutique investment banks. I'm not talking about the, boiler room operators, but there were a lot out there, and average investors had the opportunity to actually get in various different new companies at a great price, at more of the infancy stages. Now, without a doubt, back in the 1990s, I was doing investment banking. I had a stack of, business proposals, prospectus, all this on my desk, and I would look at these things, and it wouldn't take me long to realize that there was a lot of garbage out there, because there was. There was. The problem with the 1990s and the dot-com boom is, again, they wanted to stick it to the average investors, and they figured out that everybody, and it's the same thing we have now, kind of like with Kalshi and all these things, everybody wants to get rich quick. Everybody out there wants to get rich quick, and they saw this whole dot-com thing as a way to get rich quick. Turn the country into a bloody casino. And that's what they did with a lot of these dot-com companies. They could have put the lid on it if they actually gave proper analysis of the companies that were going public. But all of the stock analysts, if you remember this back in the day, were bought off. They were told, just put a buy on everything. And then all the internal emails came out. That company's a piece of this. This company's a piece of that. While at the same time, they got a strong buy on it. Well, what happened in the aftermath of that was Sarbanes-Oxley, a piece of legislation which made it more difficult to go public in the United States. And we also had the repeal of the Glass-Steagall Act, which basically put all of the small investment banks out of business. And what we have now is the financial supermarkets who control everything. Too big to fail. Well, they basically took this entire industry and they handed it over to their buddies in venture capital. And they decided, hey, you know what? We're not going to take companies public anymore until much, much later on. We're going to ladder them up over an extended period of time. Again, you can't get in. Very difficult for you to get in. And then we'll take them public at a ridiculous valuation. I mean, I call this, demonic musical chairs. Most of the IPOs that I have seen, 90+% over the past couple of decades have been companies basically looking to get out their early investors, not to raise money for the company, looking to get their early investors liquid. That's the problem. One of the things that we've been able to do at Markowski Investments is find ways around that and getting involved in some of these companies. There's ways of doing it, but you have to do it the right way. Do not chase IPOs. Have to take a break. WatchdogOnWallStreet.com. WatchdogOnWallStreet.com, our personal CFO program. Don't go anywhere. We'll be back.
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3: 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From ABC News Tech Trends, Meta is working on building a digital version of Mark Zuckerberg. According to a new report from the Financial Times, the AI Zuckerberg would use artificial intelligence trained on the CEO's statements and likeness. Ina Fried is the chief technology correspondent at Axios.
4: There's a huge promise and excitement around the idea that we can have our AI take the meetings we don't want.
3: But generative AI, even the most advanced models, regularly hallucinate.
4: I don't actually think this is going to pan out, at least in the near term, because what makes us human is I get to decide what words I want to say next.
3: Overall, Fried says the saga underlines the need for regulation around digital representations of real people.
4: The technological level, I think the best we can hope for is that, you know, there will be watermarking technologies, at least the services provided by the major companies. But I do think we have to prepare for the world that we're in, where deepfakes are possible, cheap, and widespread.
3: With Tech Trends, I'm Mike Dubusky, ABC News.
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1: We got another major political Ponzi scheme, another example of affinity fraud. These are the stories that, again, they're like, you know, you get the wind knocked out of you, you get punched in the gut. This is what these things do to me. And they've been doing this to me for a very long period of time. I used to use this radio show, you know, 26 years ago, first 5 or 6 years of the program. It was almost like a Serenity Now moment for me. I'd come on here and, again, go back and listen to those shows. And I'd yell and I'd scream and I'd get so upset because that was just my frustration of watching people get taken. And I learned over time that, you know, I could do the best I can. I can try to alert people, but greed and fear always set the trap for average investors. And I can warn people till I'm blue in the face. People can call our company and ask questions about this investment or that investment or whatever it may be, and we can warn them. And more often than not, believe it or not, you know, again, we've been at the forefront. We've been at the forefront. I've been at it longer than anybody that actually even works at the SEC, for crying out loud, going after financial fraud and scam. And the difference between what I do here and have been doing here than the SEC and FINRA is we warn you about these scams before they happen, before they blow up. The regulatory agencies, yeah, they come in after everyone has lost money. What good is that? Quite frankly, what good is it? Anyway, here's another example of where I lost, where we have warned people about these very things here on the program, but people choose not to listen to us. This is out of Atlanta. Georgia-based First Liberty Building and Loan. The head of that company, Edwin Brant Frost IV. Yeah, he was arraigned on federal charges of wire fraud, orchestrating a massive multi-million dollar Ponzi scheme. When all said and done, the estimates are putting it anywhere between $140 to $160 million. He basically was promising his investors, of course, wow, huge, sizable returns. Sizable return, 18%. 18% and giving bridge loans to small businesses. And how did First Liberty make their money? Well, you know, they got a little bit of that, and then they also charged the fees on the loans. Nonsense. 18% a year guaranteeing these types of results. Well, you know, $230,000 went to Edwin's vacation home in Maine, $140,000 to purchase jewelry. Oh, yeah. Patek Philippe watch at $20,800. $2 million on his credit card bills, $570,000 political contributions. See, Edwin here is big doings, and his family is big doings in Georgia politics for the Republicans. Now, again, you know, I have to do this here on the program because the world that we live in. I used to be a Republican. I left the Republican Party during the second term of the Bush administration because I'm a conservative. I'm not a Republican. I believe in the Constitution. I don't believe what either party is doing at this point in time. I believe in the free market. I'm an Adam Smith capitalist. Nothing to do with the Republican Party at this point in time. So, yeah, I will go after both sides no matter what. I don't play the whole I'm on this team game, okay? Well, this guy is big time in Georgia politics. He coordinated Pat Robertson's 1988 presidential campaign. His kids are all big in Georgia politics as well. He marketed this scam that he was running here, this First Liberty Building and Loan. Isn't that what it was called in It's a Wonderful Life? The Bailey, yeah, wasn't the Bailey Building and Loan, if I'm not mistaken? He sold this on Christian YouTube stations. That's what he did. Using affinity fraud. This is something that we at Markowski Investments deal with all the time. What's affinity fraud? Oh, I think like you. I worship like you. I may look like you. I come from the same ethnic background as you. So therefore, you can trust me. You can believe in me. You do know that that you ever read Dante's Inferno? Dante, yes. You know, not far from our offices in Florence, Italy. Anyway, neither here nor there. That lowest level of hell, closest near Satan there, that's, you know, people who betray others and betray their trust. I see this all the time. I see it happen at churches. I see it happen with various different ethnic groups. I see it everywhere. People, again, everything in life that has meaning, value, and worth involves work, time, and effort. Stop looking for shortcuts. Oh, that nice man. Oh, I got to trust him. He's a Republican. He votes like me. Oh, he's a Christian too. Oh, so I can definitely trust him. Are you out of your mind? People who start using their church to sell you stuff. You know, I recall that, you know, I recall my Lord and Savior wasn't too thrilled when people were using the temple to sell stuff. People, use your head. We're here to help you. Don't be ripped off and scammed every single time. It's like a punch in my gut. 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
4: ABC News, I'm Brian Clark. From small towns to big cities, Americans came out to celebrate the 4th of July.
5: It's my bucket list thing. Go to the 4th of July to Boston.
4: But record temperatures and severe storms led to some adjustments, especially on the East Coast. In Washington, D.C., President Trump's speech on the National Mall had to be delayed. He took the podium at about 11 o'clock local time, where he honored the nation's history, but also included some of his political wish list items.
6: America is back, and we want to keep America great, and we will do so by approving the Save America Act.
4: These severe storms had deadly impact in Illinois. One person was killed in Kendall County after a tree fell on an RV. A boat explosion in Chesapeake City, Maryland, left at least 9 people injured, including 4 who had to be flown to burn centers. 5 others were taken to trauma centers. This is ABC News. As the U.S. celebrated its 250th birthday, another country a few centuries older announced 2 major archaeological discoveries that date back to the 4th century, as ABC's Chuck Sievertson explains.
7: Crews in Egypt have found a well-preserved Byzantine-era residential city in the western desert from the 4th century in the Dakhla Oasis. There are north-south thoroughfares intersected by east-west streets, forming open squares and public spaces. Archaeologists also uncovered bread ovens, kitchens, and well-preserved bronze coins bearing portraits of Byzantine emperors, Latin inscriptions, and Christian symbols. Also, 18 ancient tombs were found in Marina El Alamein near Alexandria.
4: Morocco and France became the first countries to reach the quarterfinals of the World Cup. Morocco beat Australia. France took down Paraguay in Philadelphia. Today's round of 16 games feature Brazil and Norway, and Mexico hosting England. I'm Brian Clark, ABC News.
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4: From ABC News Tech Trends, there's a new crop of wearable AI gadgets with names like the Limitless AI Pendant, the Compass AI Necklace, and the B AI Bracelet.
5: AI wearables that are essentially 24/7 recorders that act as a sort of memory for you, an AI memory.
4: Victoria Song of The Verge says devices like this are designed to take in everything you do throughout the day and then summarize it for you.
5: It listens to all of your conversations, anything spoken aloud. 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
5: 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It said I was an android sent to another planet.
4: With Tech Trends, I'm Mike Dubosky, ABC News.
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7: Well-known author, investment banker, consumer advocate, analyst, trader. 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
10: 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I love we find new listeners here to the podcast and the radio show. And you know, people maybe stumbling by driving somewhere on a weekend, hear it somewhere, then subscribe to the podcast. And they're kind of shocked at listening to the show, Watchdog on Wall Street show. And they just assume it's a financial program. And you go to this week and the technicals. No. We don't do that here on the program. That to me, it's all nonsense. It's all nonsense. I've got my time that I have here, and I've been blessed with, and I thank God for the opportunity that I have had for decades now to be able to speak to the American people. And what, you care what even limited form it is. I know what my reach is here on the program. I get that. We're always trying to grow it, but it's been a blessing. It really has for me. Like I said, I talk about it. It was very cathartic for me. But again, people listening to the show for the first time, we talk about how to live life well. What is the point? What's the point in building all this wealth and having all of this money if you don't know how to live properly? So I like oftentimes you hear me talking about, you know, Arthur Brooks and the things that he teaches about being happy, happiness, living life the right way. And I, you know, I tell you what, you know, I've got quite a bit of an experience with this, with the amount of clients that we have, the amount of people we do business with. And I can see things. I could write doctoral theses just by dealing with my clients and making comparisons. And we try to advise everyone on this, in particular, younger people and younger families out there. You know, it's funny. I talk about wisdom, ageless wisdom, and how it drives Markowski Investments in the way that we design portfolios, how we go about doing things, about building wealth, about preparing rather than planning. These things are more important. So, yeah, you hear often on this quote-unquote financial program, you can't even call it that. Can't even call it that. You really can't. It's just so much more than that. That's some of the most important stuff that we do here on the show. That being said, last weekend, and I did talk about this on the podcast, I was having a wonderful evening out with my wife, meeting with friends, clients, at a beautiful hotel. Redid a hotel in St. Petersburg, Florida. It's the Vinoy Hotel. It's been there since like 1925. Having a really nice dinner and a wonderful time. Meeting some people. They had next day was an Ironman triathlon thing that was going on. I've never tried that. I don't know if I'll be able to do that. But anyway, it was nice. And the whole place, the hotel was buzzing. Wedding taking place. So you're watching the wedding pictures going on and people are happy and smiling. I get there. I run into a young lady. I'm at the bar outside and I'm ordering a drink for my wife and I and our friends that have come. And I see a young lady that I see every day at the gym. So part of the early morning 5 a.m. crowd that gets in there. And it's like, oh my God. And it turns out that she's there with her fiance and they just got engaged. So it's like one wonderful moment. You ever had those times? One wonderful moment after another one. All this great stuff, positive things going on, putting a smile on my face. And, end of the dinner, a text from one of my kids and, you know, look at what happened at the White House Correspondents' Dinner. And I'm like, oh, no. And then, you know, you go online and we live at a point in time in our society where was it real? Was it fake? Can you trust the news? And it's sad, but it's true. It's true. We live in a world of deep fakes and all of these various different things. Things that we warned about on this program, none of them are good for society. Might be good for somebody's bottom line somewhere, but not good for society. So I get home and I'm trying to figure out what was taking place there. Go to bed. I get up early in the morning. I find out, oh, geez, is it a shooting? The University of Indiana? Now, my kids have friends that are there. I have friends whose kids who go there. I'm calling up, are your kids all right? What happened? They left right before the shooting and all this stuff. And I'm like, how do we get here, folks? How do we get to this point in time? You know, that tagline. The tagline that is used, MAGA, make America great again. Anybody really ever think about that? Anybody ever really think about that phrase and what it would actually take and what we really need to do to make America great again? Because right now, I don't see either political party doing it. I ask you, my listeners, and my clients, we all, don't look to Washington to make America great again. You have to do it. I have to do it. We all have to do it. And it's going to take a lot of work. We talk about, keys to happiness here on the program. I say, you know, you build wealth, you prepare, you financially prepare for all the opportunities that God is going to present to you over the course of your life. Can't plan a life. That's nonsensical. You know, the saying, you want to make God laugh? Tell him your plans. We are all tasked. Each and every one of us. There's no exceptions. I'm sorry. Build, create, protect, and teach. How often do I say this? Build, create, protect, and teach. If you're not doing that, you're not showing up. Sorry, you're not. And, oh, I'm retired. No. You build, protect, build, create, protect, and teach until your days are done. That's what we all have to do. This past weekend, again on Sunday, the day after the event at the White House Correspondents' Dinner, 60 Minutes aired an interview with Ben Sasse. Again, he is a politician, one of the good guys, in my opinion. One of the good guys, few and far between. Okay, as far as I'm concerned, people listen to the show know I'm a big Rand Paul fan, know that I'm a big Thomas Massey fan, Ben Sasse, Tom Coburn back in the day. And I highly recommend, if you haven't seen the interview, go watch it. Go watch the extended version online. Not familiar with Ben Sasse? He was a senator. And he eventually, he wanted to spend more time with his family. He went. He was actually the president of the University of Florida. Last fall, he was diagnosed with a terminal pancreatic cancer. He was given 3 to 4 months to live. He's taken some new clinical drugs out there, and it's helping him to stay alive longer. And he made a line there, and again, it's part of a Calvinist Christian idea that there are no maverick molecules in the universe. And he basically, you know, thanks God for the time that he's had and understands that, you know, nothing he can do about what the situation he has at this point in time. He can't. He can't do anything. He has expresses gratitude for what he's had in his 31-year marriage, his daughters and his son. And he's, yeah, without a doubt, he's sad. Sad about the life events that he's going to miss. But he talks about in this interview, and again, I'm watching this thing, and I got tears in my eyes. Because that could be me. That could be me. I got 3 kids. Who knows? Who knows? And again, it's not up to me. And I'm not going to even, I can't get mad at God if anything were to happen to me. That's not, it's just what it's destined to be. It's not up to me. Thy will be done. But he talks about what's happening here in this country. The fact that there's nothing from either side. No big ideas. Nothing. Nothing for 2030. Nothing for 2050. You understand what AI is going to do? What the future of work here in this country? And how this is accelerating? No one is talking about it. Senate, he makes fun of all these things that I knew were going to be disasters. When they started putting cameras up everywhere in Washington, D.C. and filming things, I make fun of them now. They're all a bunch of influencers for crying out loud. That's all they are. Looking for sound bites. Instagram sound bites. Smackdown nonsense. Sounding like some sort of rap battle for crying out loud. They talked about, you know, less camera driven politics and more substance. And he also talked about something that I've been pushing as well, because I'm done. I've said it here on the program. I'm going to value my vote. I'm not going to just throw it away at less bad. I'm not doing it anymore. And I get people argue with me all the time about this. Socialist's going to win. Socialist's going to win, for crying out loud. For crying out loud, you know, we got the government right now wants to open up an airline, wants to take over Spirit Air. You're talking about socialists? That's something Bernie Sanders would do. What difference does it make? So no, I'm not voting for less bad anymore, but I'm going to focus on my community, and that's what you should do. That's what we need to do. You want to make America grow great again? Okay? We need to focus on our local neighborhoods. Our local neighborhoods, city, state, over this nonsense that's going on, the political tribes in Washington, D.C. The fact is, what he's saying, what he feels, he says, what's going on in Washington? He says they're not the cause. This is interesting. He says it's an echo of our country right now. And he talks about a lot of conservative points, and I have, constraints on Washington. Again, we need to focus on rebuilding our neighbor-to-neighbor communities, focusing on family, friends. If political office is your, you think that's your calling? And he makes this point. He said that should be your 11th calling. No, it's a bigger calling than being a senator. I don't know, starting a youth program, coaching a team. Again, build, create, protect, and teach. And one of the things he mentioned that I got a kick out of in the interview, because it's something my wife said to me. My wife and I were going walks on the longest sidewalks in the country here in Tampa, Florida, is on Bayshore. And you walk by some of these beautiful, gorgeous homes on Bayshore, and different points of time, the history of the city. And there's this one that we walk by, and it's this big piece of property, but it's all these little small, like pinkish buildings surrounding at a pool. It's like a courtyard set up. And I remember walking by, I said, that's my wife's dream house over there, because it's basically one of these compounds where an entire extended family can live, because that's what my life dreams. I keep the kids as close as possible at all times. And I tease her about that, but I kind of like the same too. But those traditional values worked, people. They did. Those traditional values have worked throughout history. You take care of your parents. You don't ship them away. You don't move all over the place. You stay together as best you possibly can. It's what has always worked. You want to make America great again? We got to get back to that. And I thought about the other day. I remember during Hurricane Katrina. I don't know how I remember this. It was Shepard Smith is interviewing some guys worried about his 80-something-year-old grandmother down there in New Orleans by herself, and he's thousands of miles away. I said, what's wrong with this picture? Again, I know I've got my Mediterranean sensibilities, but sometimes the old ways are best. And we talk, that the progressives, we got to move forward. No. To be truly a progressive, to all of you progressives out there, is to recognize that you're going in the wrong direction. Recognize that you're on the wrong path. Put the bloody brakes on and turn back. There's no other way. You can't keep going in the wrong direction and expect to get to a better place. We have done so many things right. We used to do so many things right and well in this country. And we have gotten hell and high water away from that. I'm going to talk about the economics of that when we get back. Got to take a quick break. Watchdog on WallStreet.com. 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
10: You know, and I truly love when, you know, various different we talk about things here in the program, themes, ideas. Like you want to call it ancient wisdom, if you will. Again, some people say, that's just your hypothesis. That's just your theory. Well, the theories that we come up with, and I don't think that they're theories, when they're proven right by someone that's much brighter than I, actually does like the math in the work on the things that we've been talking about here on the show and proves it. And I'm like, wow, would you take a look at that? This guy is basically mathematically proven what we've been saying here on the program. And I had this past week, one of our listeners sent me a story in a study. It's actually from the Brownstone Institute, Jeffrey Tucker, talking about a half century of household income. And it's a taboo topic. It is. I cover it because I cover taboo topics. And they went back and took a look at American prosperity. American prosperity, because we're told that, you know, like I said, everything is awesome, right? Didn't we recently come out with a graph showing that the median family income hit a high of $106,000 in 2024? That's 3 times what it was in 1947. Wow, everything's good. Stop complaining, everybody. Stop complaining. No. That's not, you know, we're not peeing on your head. No, that's rain. That's rain. Right. Well, anyway, question he asks. He says, is the typical member of Gen Z so much better off than their grandparents? Now, again, I grew up, my father was a school teacher, ran a second business, janitorial business. I used to work for him there. He worked very, very hard. My mom, home. My mom was home with us. Did she do some side work in the house, little home daycare with other, you know, kids coming home with us after school? Yeah. Yeah. You know, we had a nice house. We had two cars. We had plenty of clothes. We went on vacation. We had an in-ground pool in the backyard, all on my, my dad's income. My dad's income. What's happened? What has happened, people? Why is it that we have to have both parents working? Well, why does Mamdami in New York feel the need that he has to provide government health care for newborn babies? How did we get to this point in time? Well, you know, we'll talk a little bit about that when we get back. 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
4: 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Google's Gemini artificial intelligence technology was the central theme, with the company launching a new AI video generator called Omni and a new AI assistant called Spark. There's also Daily Brief, a new feature coming to the Gemini app. Google's Nick Burns explains.
19: It gathers all the urgent updates from like your Gmail, your calendar, and compiles any like relevant follow-up details into like a very simple, skimmable daily briefing.
4: The company also showed off some new smart glasses developed in partnership with Samsung, similar to Meta's lineup of smart glasses. The new specs from Google integrate speakers and cameras into the glasses' frames. The company says Gemini can chime in through those speakers and give you navigation directions or tell you about a notification you just received. They're set to launch later this year. With Tech Trends, I'm Mike Dubusky, ABC News.
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24: If I were to ask you what makes for a good night's sleep, you'd probably say a dark, quiet room, not too many things on your mind. But every night when you go to get some Z's, how often do you really think about the temperature in your bedroom? Temperature may be one of the most underappreciated factors in sleep. That's according to the Senior Vice President of Research and Scientific Affairs at the National Sleep Foundation. We often hear about lights and screens and stress, but even modest changes in temperature and airflow can influence both how quickly you fall asleep and how deeply you stay asleep. Most experts will recommend a room temperature of 60 to 67 degrees Fahrenheit. You might also experiment with your sheets and what you actually wear to bed. Play around a bit and see what improves your sleep. You might be delightfully surprised. I'm Dr. Sanjay Gupta, helping you live a better life.
0: Ryan.
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10: The scene from Breaking Bad just popped into my head when Jesse was like, yeah, science! That's like me, yeah, with people. Yeah, math! People like prove my ideology, you know, around the show. But anyway, a great piece that we're going over right now. Talk about what happened here in this country. Are we richer? Are we richer? From 1984 to 2024, real median house income, wow, rose 40%. Again, household income. But what happened over that period of time? Became more typical that a single household would have two income streams rather than one. Now, on paper, yes, the government, yeah, look at you guys are doing great. Everything is awesome. In reality, your household income is lower considering all factors. The additional income comes with new expenses. And it comes to doubling expenses. The main reason for the rise in real household income is the shift toward more dual income households, mostly driven by increased female labor force participation. When kids are younger than 18. Now again, yeah, this is so progressive. We got to have the government provide child care for newborns. No, stop. Stop, no. We don't need to do that. We need to do the exact opposite. We need to put the brakes on. We need to turn around. U-turn. Adding another income stream to the household is a 100% rise in work expectations, but it has only yielded a 20%+ rise in material income. The effective pay per hour of work for the household has fallen by as much as 50%. In other words, the household is not richer, but shockingly poorer. At what cost? The costs are huge. My mom, my wife, here, again, this is how we set up our household, okay? My wife, not working, she's taking care of the kids. All the stuff that my mother did, my wife did, caring for the household, the kids, now you got to do what? You know, two households. Well, you got to cram that in on nights and weekends, adding to stress. Again, less time together as a family. Right? Scrambling on weekends just to get household stuff done. Really no time for anything else. Yeah, I see people making excuses. Yeah, I can't have time to go to church. Uh-oh. Now, the push to add an income to the household has tapped out possible gains. From 1976 to the peak, much of the household income rise came from this added labor input rather than big per worker pay hikes. Post 2000, participation stabilized or declined somewhat, especially for men, and household income growth slowed. The easy gains from more dual earners are gone. What are we left with today? Again, this is good, right? Oh yeah, more frenzied families struggling to pay bills. taxes, child care, lawn services, all sorts of stuff that we got to pay, all sorts of third parties that we have to pay now. Because this used to be stuff we'd do on our own. Because we had the time to do them. So now you got two people dealing with job stress rather than one. How many households have decided to go down this route? Because you were told to do it. That was the narrative. That's what they pushed upon you. Again, thousands and thousands and thousands of years of human history. No. And we say, hey, we're going to head down this route. In 1950, 80% of mothers with children 18 or younger did not take a wage or salary with work outside the home. Among those with children under 6, 88% did not forego raising kids for a paying job. One income was enough to support the entire family. A middle-class lifestyle. And it's not about discrimination, okay? Even back to the 1920s, women before marriage and children worked. Empty nesters did too. Even in community activities such as church and civic organizations. Child care was a thing, but used intermittently, not full time. This is not because women are not liberated, but it was possible for the family to have a solid middle class lifestyle without it. In the article, he mentions Happy Days, and I think that song, Sunday, Monday, Happy Days. Am I wrong? Are we wrong here? At some point in time, okay, for all of our smarts, all of our tech, all of these things, sometimes we've got to recognize that we're heading in the wrong direction. And we need to stop. 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
1: All right, here's a question. Somebody answer this with any sort of logic and reason. I got to give you a prize. I want you to name one positive thing. One positive thing, actual good thing for society about the prediction markets, about Poly Market, about calcium. I want you to go any further. I want you to do one positive thing about online gambling, FanDuels, and all of this other garbage that's out there. Donald Trump was asked, in an interview about that U.S. Army Special Forces guy who went on the prediction markets and made money based upon the Maduro raid. And his first response is, I don't think it's that great for society. I was like, this is good. Okay. Stay on this, Mr. President. And he made the statement, however, the world is a casino. That was his line. The world is a casino. Let's leave it at that. But I was very encouraged by what the president said. I was. And I said, well, this is an opportunity. I said, maybe this guy can change this. I mean, his approval ratings are what, 32%? We want to make America great again. Let's get rid of all, you know, this we live in a casino nonsense, because that's what we've become as society. Get rich quick. Everybody looking to get rich quick. That was actually part of the opening monologue in one of my favorite financial movies, Boiler Room. You got the great actor Giovanni Ribisi goes on this monologue at the beginning, talking about, you know, how everybody wants to get rich. Nobody wants to work for it anymore. We live in a casino. Tim Dillon, a podcast fame, he talked about it this past week. More ways to get rich in this country. Wow, I got more tons of ways. That's not a society, people. He's right. That's not a society. You know, people, I said, I don't gamble. I don't gamble. I never made a bet in my entire life. I don't gamble, but my late wonderful aunt, she liked to go to the casino from time to time, and she would go with her friends. She'd have a couple $100 and that's all. Either she'd make a little loss. It was entertainment for her, but she didn't live in the casino. She came home from the casino. Our society has become a casino. How is this good? It's nothing but betting, for crying out loud. That's all it is. Poly Market's raising money at a $15 billion valuation. Kalshi, a $22 billion valuation. Technically, you're not really betting. It's under the commodity futures things. It's nonsense. It's contracts. It's your betting, for crying out loud. And we're allowing this to eat at our society? Yeah, I got to talk a little bit more about this when we get back. A lot more we got to go over on the program today. I'm running way behind schedule. That's why you have to make sure you sign up for our podcast. Get to our website, watchdogonwallstreet.com, watchdogonwallstreet.com, or give us a call, 800-471-5984. So head down.
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8: I don't know about you, but my social media feeds are flooded with lotions and potions and gadgets, all promising to unlock different components of longevity. But if you log off, take a step back from all the hype, you'll find that the actual keys to a longer, healthier life are hiding in plain sight. There are four of them. Number one, nutrition. The Mediterranean diet really is the gold standard. Number two, exercise. You should be getting 150 minutes of moderate intensity exercise or 75 minutes of vigorous intensity exercise every week, plus strength training and stretching. Number three, sleep. Sleep is when your body and your brain repair themselves. You should be getting 7 to 9 hours a night. And finally, number four often gets forgotten, socialization. It's not a bonus. It's a necessity for a healthy life, finding a sense of community, purpose, and belonging. I'm Dr. Sanjay Gupta, helping you live a better life.

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1: And I, question stands, okay? Name one positive thing. One positive thing about these prediction markets turning this country into a casino. I mean, I am big. I guess it's my Catholic sensibility. You know, you wake up and you kind of realize that you have to understand that you're broken and you have to do better every single day. You have to improve every single day. You know, self-evaluation, self-scrutiny, know thyself. Socrates, I go back, you know, people, look at this country right now. Look at this country. We're a country of what? OnlyFans? OnlyFans and casinos. Gambling everywhere. Is this a spot that we want to be in? To me, this is dystopian. Man, it is. This is not progress. This is awful. And I, for the life of me, I don't understand why we can't get any leadership out there to say, okay, enough is enough. This is not a culture. This is a cesspool, is what it is. Almost half of 18 to 49-year-old men have gambling accounts. What? 60% of college students have placed bets on sports. 6% have lost more than $500. Studies estimate that 10% of college students are pathological gamblers. That can sound good. There was the estimate that more than a third of boys 11 to 17 gambled in the past year. I'd rather be building things in this country rather than turning it into a casino. I really do. At some point in time, people, we gotta snap out of it here. We've got to be better than this. And this is why I was highly encouraged. I was highly encouraged by, you know, the president and what he said in his initial statements. He said, I don't like it. I don't think that this is good. But then, I mean, come on, Mr. President. Then he comes out later on. Comes out, he gets interviewed about this later on in the week. I don't know if somebody came up and said, oh, you can't do that. We got donors there or something like that. Complete shift. Complete shift. Well, we get left out in the cold if we don't do it. He basically walked back his criticism of this thing. Mr. President, you said this week you're not a fan of prediction markets and that they're turning the country into a casino. Well, I don't know. I know some people that are very smart. They like it. They disagree. But hey, like it. Porter. Your administration is aggressively pushing to legalize these markets, and I was wondering if you potentially wanted to reconsider that policy. A lot of other countries are doing it, and when other countries do it, we get left out in the cold if we don't do it. That's, you know, other countries are getting into prediction markets and gambling, and that's something we want to follow. We talk about America and how great we are. Aren't we supposed to lead on these things? Shouldn't we be leading on this? You take a look at Europe, whose food is far superior to ours. They didn't say, hey, you know what? We want to handle our food process the same way the United States does. No. They didn't do it because their food's better. Why are we, if this is bad, if it's bad for society? I don't understand, it's part of my belief system when it comes to capitalism and money, is that both sides need to be walking away happy. And again, I don't think the United States works. I don't think capitalism works unless you have a moral grounding. And you try to morally justify what's taking place. You try to morally justify OnlyFans. You try to morally justify prediction markets, FanDuel, all this other nonsense that's coming up. Could you imagine right now with these prediction markets? Could you, you can gamble, you can bet on almost anything. Yeah, I mean, you know the nefarious people, the evil people that are out there. How difficult would it be for them to come up to some college athlete, some star? Could be a star on a Division III basketball team that's lighting it up at 40 points a game, and somebody knocks on his door and says, we know, hi, we know you. Here, look on our phone. This is a picture of your sister. You love your sister, right? Oh, let me show you a picture of your mom. You love your mom, right? We wouldn't want anything bad to happen to them, would we? Let's just say you don't score over 20 points tonight, okay? I'm glad we see eye to eye. You know this is going to happen. You know this is going to happen because we've tied all this game. Now we've thrown it into, you know, they call it amateur athletics, but it is. And you can even bet on D3 stuff for crying out loud. Do you understand what we're doing to ourselves? I don't want to live in the United States of gambling, the United States of casino, the United States of porn everywhere. How is that making America great again, Mr. President? Again, you want to turn your presidency around in these things. Put a stop to this nonsense before it's too late. It's a beauty of the system and our society. We can self-correct. We just haven't been doing it. We have not been doing it. We haven't been self-correcting. We've been putting people into positions of power that just, you know, end up becoming a part of the system, end up getting paid, turning themselves into multimillionaires. We've got to choose a little bit better. Anyway, Watchdog. 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

0: ABC News, I'm Brian Clark. It wasn't just fireworks lighting up the July 4th sky, but lightning and severe weather had an impact on celebrations, says ABC's Morgan Norwood.
1: In Oklahoma, lightning making an appearance during Lawson City Fireworks Show.
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1: Thousands attending the Great American State Fair in Washington, D.C. around the National Mall, ordered to evacuate as stormy weather approached. People taking shelter in nearby federal buildings and museums.
0: That forced a delay of President Trump's speech. He did not take the stage until about 11 o'clock Washington time when he praised the country, but also added several political items in his address. The weather was deadly in Kendall County, Illinois, where a tree fell on an RV during a storm, killing one person. Charlie Kirk's family is scheduled to face his alleged killer this week in court. A five-day hearing is set to begin tomorrow to determine if Tyler Robinson will stand trial for Kirk's killing last September. This is ABC News. There was a major milestone this weekend at the happiest place on earth.
3: When 8-year-old Andres Robles and his parents arrived at Disneyland from Arizona this weekend, they had no idea Andres would be the honorary 1 billionth guest at the park. Andres pulling a rope to reveal the new 1 billion population sign inside Disneyland. His parents saying,
4: "Never came to our mind that this could happen, you know."
3: Then the family was escorted to the Main Street train station where Mickey Mouse joined them, and they got a VIP tour guide for the day in Disneyland, including a tour of Walt Disney's private apartment. Disney is a parent company of ABC News. Alex Stone, ABC News, Los Angeles.
0: Another July 4th tradition continued.
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0: The Nathan's Famous Hot Dog Eating Contest in New York City saw two familiar winners. Joey Chestnut won for the 18th time. Mickey Sudo won the women's belt for the 12th time. I'm Brian Clark, ABC News.
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0: In the name of the Father, and of the Son, and of the Holy Spirit.
1: Amen.
0: The grace of our Lord Jesus Christ, and the love of God, and the communion of the Holy Spirit be with you all.
1: And with your spirit.
0: Brethren, let us acknowledge our sins and so prepare ourselves to celebrate the sacred mysteries.
2: Lord Jesus, you were sent to heal the contrite of heart. Lord, have mercy.
0: Lord, have mercy.
2: Lord Jesus, you came to call sinners. Christ, have mercy.
0: Christ, have mercy.
2: Lord Jesus, you are seated at the right hand of the Father to intercede for us. Lord, have mercy.
0: Lord, have mercy. May Almighty God have mercy on us, forgive us our sins, and bring us to everlasting life.

A reading from the book of the prophet Zechariah. Thus says the Lord, Rejoice heartily, O daughter Zion. Shout for joy, O daughter Jerusalem. See, your king shall come to you. A just savior is he, meek and riding on an ass, on a colt, the foal of an ass. He shall banish the chariot from Ephraim, and the horse from Jerusalem. The warrior's bow shall be banished, and he shall proclaim peace to the nations. His dominion shall be from sea to sea, and from the river to the ends of the earth. The word of the Lord.

reading from the letter of St. Paul to the Romans. Brothers and sisters, you are not in the flesh. On the contrary, you are in the Spirit, if only the Spirit of God dwells in you. Whoever does not have the Spirit of Christ does not belong to him. If the Spirit of the one who raised Jesus from the dead dwells in you, the one who raised Christ from the dead will give life to your mortal bodies also, through his Spirit that dwells in you. Consequently, brothers and sisters, we are not debtors to the flesh, to live according to the flesh. For if you live according to the flesh, you will die. But if the Spirit you put to death, the deeds of the body, you will live. The word of the Lord.

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1: A
0: reading from the Holy Gospel according to Matthew.
1: Glory to you, O Lord.
0: At that time, Jesus exclaimed, I give praise to you, Father, Lord of heaven and earth, for although you have hidden these things from the wise and the learned, you have revealed them to little ones. Yes, Father, such has been your gracious will. All things have been handed over to me by my Father. No one knows the Son except the Father, and no one knows the Father except the Son and anyone to whom the Son wishes to reveal him. Come to me, all you who labor and are burdened, and I will give you rest. Take my yoke upon you and learn from me, for I am meek and humble of heart. And you will find rest for yourselves. For my yoke is easy and my burden light. The Gospel of the Lord.

Happy 4th of July weekend. I pray that it has been and will continue to be a very blessed weekend for you and for your families. I have appreciated the many traditions that we have surrounding this celebration of our nation's founding, and it's been a special time for my own family as we got together at my grandma's cottage over on the other side of the lake, just south of Calumet County Park, to spend time together, to grill out, to go fishing, swimming, and at the end of the day to watch the fireworks from around the lake, even the ones in Oshkosh, which I saw much closer last night. But of course we know that the 4th of July is about much more than these things. Especially this year, we celebrate 250 years since the signing of the Declaration of Independence. And this year also, our bishops have consecrated our nation to the Sacred Heart of Jesus to mark this moment in our history and to place our nation, as well as to place each one of our hearts under the kingship of Jesus Christ in his Sacred Heart. The truth that living in freedom is achieved by living under the rule of Christ in his heart, his rule, his guidance, this permeates our readings today, I think providentially. And the gospel that we hear is actually one of the same gospels that is used on the feast day of the Sacred Heart, in which Jesus tells you and I what his heart looks like and what he hopes to shape each one of our hearts to be as well. He says, "Take my yoke upon you and learn from me, for I am meek and humble of heart, and you will find rest for yourselves." His heart is meek. His heart is humble. It is patient. It desires to teach us how our hearts might be like his. And what really stands out today for me is that his heart is restful. His heart is restful. And in his heart, we find freedom from all that burdens us and weighs us down. And the source of this rest he describes just a few sentences earlier in the gospel. He says, "All things have been handed over to me by my Father." Jesus is able to rest because he has this perfect trust and this perfect reliance on his Heavenly Father to provide for him. He does not worry about providing for himself and figuring it out himself. Rather, in the moments of anxiety and worry, he turns to his Father and says, "Father, you will provide for me what I need." And so we see this relationship in which the Father bestows his love on the Son, and the Son receives his love and returns it in praise to the Father, as he said today, "I praise you, Father." And so he invites us into this very same relationship in our baptism. Because the truth is that in our baptism, you and I were adopted as a son or as a daughter of the Father and invited into this relationship of love, this life of God. We were washed clean from original sin and invited into sharing the very life of God, which we call grace, which we nourish when we receive the Eucharist, who is Jesus himself. And this life that we are reconnected to when we separate ourselves through sin, we can reconnect ourselves to that life through the sacrament of reconciliation. And so just as Jesus lives in this freedom of being a son of God, relying on the Father, he invites us to allow him to rule our hearts, to shape our hearts, that we might live in that same freedom of relying on the Father and not relying on ourselves. This freedom that our world does not quite understand,
because Jesus invites us from living according to the flesh, as St. Paul describes, to living according to the Spirit, from living from being self-reliant, from relying on ourselves, from needing to figure it out ourselves, pulling up our bootstraps when we confront a problem or something in our lives that weighs us down, that burdens us, that hurts us, to living in this radical reliance on the Father's love and His care for us, that no matter what happens, good or bad, good or evil, that the Father's love remains the stable foundation for our lives and hearts, just as it was for Jesus. And in our collect at the beginning of Mass, we prayed to the Father, and we asked Him that He fill us, we said, fill your faithful with holy joy. For on those you have rescued from slavery to sin, you bestow eternal gladness. And so in our baptisms, the Father rescued us from this slavery to sin, setting us free. And let us make this our prayer today, that we might continue to live in this freedom, and that we might receive the holy joy and the eternal gladness that comes with being a son, comes with being a daughter of the Heavenly Father. And so on this 250th anniversary of our nation's independence, let us pray that this might be our own spiritual day of independence, liberation day, that whatever has been burdening us, we might offer on the altar today to our Father, that it might be transformed as we receive Jesus in the Eucharist, that we might find joy and freedom of serving the King of our hearts.

0: I believe
1: the Father, the Almighty, maker of heaven and earth, of all things visible and invisible, I believe in one Lord Jesus Christ, the only begotten Son of God, born of the Father before all ages, God from God, light from light, true God from true God, begotten, not made, consubstantial with the Father. Through him all things were made. For us men and for our salvation, he came down from heaven, and by the Holy Spirit was incarnate of the Virgin Mary and became man. For our sake he was crucified under Pontius Pilate. He suffered death and was buried, and rose again on the third day in accordance with the Scriptures. He ascended into heaven and is seated at the right hand of the Father. He will come again in glory to judge the living and the dead, and his kingdom will have no end. I believe in the Holy Spirit, the Lord, the giver of life, who proceeds from the Father and the Son, who with the Father and the Son is adorned and glorified, who has spoken through the prophets. I believe in one holy Catholic and apostolic church. I confess one baptism for the forgiveness of sins, and I look forward to the resurrection of the dead and life of the world to come. Amen.
0: So let us turn once more to our Heavenly Father as his sons and daughters, that we might offer him our needs.
2: For the Church, that we may continue to be peacemakers in a world torn apart by consumerism and greed, we pray to the Lord.
0: Lord, hear our prayer.
2: For our nation, as we celebrate 250 years as a nation on this 4th of July weekend, that we may be open to dialogue and resolutions that promote unity, we pray to the Lord.
0: Lord, hear our prayer.
2: For the protection of families enjoying recreation together during these summer months, we pray to the Lord.
0: Lord, hear our prayer.
2: For all missionaries, as they seek to spread the word of God throughout the world, for everyone they minister to, and for our sister parish in Jackson, Kentucky, we pray to the Lord.
0: Lord, hear our prayer.
2: For Father Nathan Booty, as he begins his time with us as our new parochial vicar, we pray to the Lord.
0: Lord, hear our prayer.
2: For every need that is in our hearts, for our deepest yearnings, spoken and unspoken. For all prayers written in our parish book of intentions, and all in need of healing, we pray to the Lord.
0: Lord, hear our prayer.
2: For Sister Alberta McBride, Father Bill Hauer, and all who have died, and for the people of the parish for whom this Mass is being offered, we pray to the Lord.
0: Lord, hear our prayer. Come, Holy Spirit, fill the hearts of your faithful, enkindle in them the fire of your love. Send forth your Spirit, and they shall be created, and you shall renew the face of the earth. O God, who have taught the hearts of the faithful by the light of the Holy Spirit, grant that in the same Spirit we may be truly wise and ever rejoice in his consolation. Through Christ our Lord. Amen. Our Lady of Champion,
3: pray for us.
0: Saint Francis Xavier,
3: pray for us.
0: Saint Therese of Lisieux,
3: pray for us.

To you, therefore, most merciful Father, we make humble prayer and petition through Jesus Christ, your Son, our Lord, that you accept and bless these gifts, these offerings, these holy and unblemished sacrifices, which we offer you firstly for your holy Catholic Church. Be pleased to grant her peace, to guard, unite, and govern her throughout the whole world. Together with your servant Leo, our Pope, and David, our Bishop, and all those who, holding to the truth, hand on the Catholic and Apostolic faith. Remember, Lord, your servants, and all gathered here whose faith and devotion are known to you. For them we offer you this sacrifice of praise, or they offer it for themselves and all who are dear to them, for the redemption of their souls, in hope of health and well-being, and paying their homage to you, the eternal God, living and true, in communion with those whose memory we venerate, especially the glorious ever-Virgin Mary, Mother of our God and Lord Jesus Christ, and blessed Joseph, her spouse, your blessed apostles and martyrs, Peter and Paul, Andrew, James, John, Thomas, James, Philip, Bartholomew, Matthew, Simon, and Jude, Linus, Cletus, Clement, Sixtus, Cornelius, Cyprian, Lawrence, Chrysogonus, John and Paul, Cosmas and Damian, and all your saints. We ask that through their merits and prayers in all things we may be defended by your protecting help through Christ our Lord. Amen. Therefore, Lord, we pray, graciously accept this oblation of our service, that of your whole family. Order our days in your peace, and command that we be delivered from eternal damnation, and counted among the flock of those you have chosen, through Christ our Lord. Amen. Be pleased, O God, we pray, to bless, acknowledge, and approve this offering in every respect, make it spiritual and acceptable, so that it may become for us the body and blood of your most beloved Son, our Lord Jesus Christ. On the day before he was to suffer, he took bread in his holy and venerable hands, and with eyes raised to heaven, to you, O God, his almighty Father, giving you thanks, he said the blessing, broke the bread, and gave it to his disciples, saying, "Take this, all of you, and eat of it, for this is my body, which will be given up for you." In a similar way, when supper was ended, he took this precious chalice in his holy and venerable hands, and once more giving you thanks, he said the blessing and gave the chalice to his disciples, saying, "Take this, all of you, and drink from it, for this is the chalice of my blood, the blood of the new and eternal covenant, which will be poured out for you and for many, for the forgiveness of sins. Do this in memory of me."

Therefore, O Lord, as we celebrate the memorial of the Blessed Passion, the resurrection from the dead, and the glorious ascension into heaven of Christ, your Son, our Lord, we, your servants and your holy people, offer to your glorious majesty from the gifts that you have given us this pure victim, this holy victim, this spotless victim, the holy bread of eternal life and the chalice of everlasting salvation. Be pleased to look upon these offerings with a serene and kindly countenance, and to accept them as once you were pleased to accept the gifts of your servant Abel the Just, the sacrifice of Abraham, our father in faith, and the offering of your high priest Melchizedek, a holy sacrifice, a spotless victim. In humble prayer, we ask you, Almighty God, command that these gifts be borne by the hands of your holy angel to your altar on high, in the sight of your divine majesty, so that all of us, who through this participation at the altar receive the most holy body and blood of your Son, may be filled with every grace and heavenly blessing through Christ our Lord. Amen. Remember also, Lord, your servants who have gone before us with the sign of faith and rest in the sleep of peace. Grant them, O Lord, we pray, and all who sleep in Christ, a place of refreshment, light, and peace through Christ our Lord. Amen. To us also, your servants, who, though sinners, hope in your abundant mercies, graciously grant some share in fellowship with your holy apostles and martyrs, with John the Baptist, Stephen, Matthias, Barnabas, Ignatius, Alexander, Marcellinus, Peter, Felicity, Perpetua, Agatha, Lucy, Agnes, Cecilia, Anastasia, and all your saints. Admit us, we beseech you, into their company, not weighing our merits, but granting us your pardon. Through Christ our Lord, through whom you continue to make all these good things, O Lord, you sanctify them, fill them with life, bless them, and bestow them upon us.

0: At the Savior's command, informed by divine teaching, we dare to say, Our Father, who art in heaven, hallowed be thy name. Thy kingdom come, thy will be done, on earth as it is in heaven. Give us this day our daily bread, and forgive us our trespasses, as we forgive those who trespass against us. And lead us not into temptation, but deliver us from evil. Deliver us, Lord, we pray, from every evil. Graciously grant peace in our days, that by the help of your mercy we may be always free from sin and safe from all distress, as we await the blessed hope and the coming of our Savior, Jesus Christ. Lord Jesus Christ, who said to your apostles, Peace I leave you, my peace I give you, look not on our sins, but on the faith of your church, and graciously grant her peace and unity in accordance with your will, who live and reign forever and ever.
1: Amen.
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My Jesus, I believe that you are present in the most holy sacrament. I love you above all things, and I desire to receive you into my soul. Since I cannot at this moment receive you sacramentally, come at least spiritually into my heart. I embrace you as if you are already there, and unite myself wholly to you. Never permit me to be separated from you. Amen.

0: 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Our parish will be hosting Copper Box for an evening of music and fellowship. Join us this Thursday evening here at church. Please bring a lawn chair or a blanket. And if it is raining, we will have the concert in the Good Samaritan Hall. 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Our intercessory prayer team is available after Mass by the server area here to pray with you and for any prayer intentions you may have. And please join us after Mass for donuts and fellowship in the Good Samaritan Hall. And as Karen announced at the beginning of Mass, I am the new priest, Father Nathan Booty. I was actually staying at the rectory about 5 years ago when I was helping at Father Carr's place to be for the summer as a seminarian, and I'm happy to be back here again, and I look forward to meeting many of you after Mass today. May you have a blessed rest of your 4th of July weekend. The Lord be with you. May Almighty God bless you, the Father, and the Son, and the Holy Spirit.
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2: The Archangel, defend us in battle. Be our safeguard against the wickedness and snares of the devil. May God rebuke him, we humbly pray. 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Amen.

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2: ABC News, I'm Brian Clark. President Trump took a partisan tone in his July 4th speech, calling for the passage of a bill that requires photo ID to vote, and again decrying some political opponents as communists.
3: It's like a cancer. You got to cut it out. You got to cut it out fast.
2: His speech on the National Mall was delayed by severe weather that followed record heat, says ABC Selena Wang.
4: A day of festivities on the hottest July 4th ever recorded in the nation's capital. The heat index in the D.C. area reaching a high of 112 degrees. On Saturday, crews transporting 12 people to local hospitals for heat-related reasons.
2: In New York City, a fire broke out on the iconic Brooklyn Bridge during the city's fire.

Good morning. Welcome to worship here at St. Paul's. Welcome to the guests that we have with us here. We're glad that you've joined us. Please do us a favor of filling out a connection card that's found in your pews and then place those in the offering plates that we pass through the rows later on in today's service. Today we begin a new summer worship series theme entitled, What Makes Christians Different? The Bible calls Christians to be different, but we recognize that Christians, those who believe in Christ as their Savior, we oftentimes look a lot like those who don't believe in Jesus as their Savior. So what makes a Christian different? In the next 6 weeks, we'll be taking a look at answers to that question. Today we find our first answer that what makes a Christian different is this: we find rest in Jesus. We recognize we need rest, but more than a break or a vacation, we need spiritual rest. That alone can be found in Jesus, and Jesus gives us that rest through faith in Him. He gives us more than just a holiday. He gives us rest now from the burdens and battles in this life and eternal rest in heaven. We'll follow the order of service that can be found printed out for you in your service folders and also on the side screens there. We also thank today our visitation pastor, Pastor Phil Berner, for serving as our preacher today. We begin our worship with the singing of hymn number 409.

God is faithful and just, and will forgive us our sins and purify us from all unrighteousness. Let us confess our sins to the Lord. Holy God, gracious Father, I am sinful by nature and have sinned against you in my thoughts, words, and actions. I have not loved you with my whole heart. I have not loved others as I should. I deserve your punishment, both now and forever. But Jesus, my Savior, paid for my sins with his innocent suffering and death. Trusting in him, I pray, God, have mercy on me, a sinner.

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If we claim to be without sin, we deceive ourselves, and the truth is not in us. If we confess our sins,

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He sent his only Son, Jesus Christ, who gave his life as the atoning sacrifice for the sins of the whole world. Therefore, as a called servant of Christ and by his authority, I forgive you all your sins in the name of the Father and of the Son and of the Holy Spirit. In peace, let us pray to the Lord. For the peace from above and for our salvation, let us pray to the Lord. For the peace of the whole world, for the well-being of the Church of God, and for the unity of all, let us pray to the Lord. For this holy house, and for all who offer here their worship and praise, let us pray to the Lord. Help, save, comfort, and defend us, gracious Lord.

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0: Let us pray. Gracious God, our Heavenly Father, your mercy attends us all our days. Be our strength and support amid the wearisome changes of this world, and at life's end, grant us your promised rest and the full joys of your salvation. Through your Son, Jesus Christ, our Lord, who lives and reigns with you and the Holy Spirit, one God, now and forever. You may be seated. Today's first reading is recorded in the book of Exodus, chapter 33. These words will also serve as the basis for our sermon this morning. Moses said to the Lord, "You have been telling me, 'Lead these people,' but you have not let me know whom you will send with me. You have said, 'I know you by name,' and you have found favor with me. If you are pleased with me, teach me your ways, so I may know you and continue to find favor with you. Remember that this nation is your people." The Lord replied, "My presence will go with you, and I will give you rest." Then Moses said to him, "If your presence does not go with us, do not send us up from here. How will anyone know that you are pleased with me and with your people unless you go with us? What else will distinguish me and your people from all the other people on the face of the earth?" And the Lord said to Moses, "I will do the very thing you have asked, because I am pleased with you and I know you by name." Then Moses said, "Now, show me your glory." And the Lord said, "I will cause all my goodness to pass in front of you, and I will proclaim my name, the Lord, in your presence. I will have mercy on whom I will have mercy, and I will have compassion on whom I will have compassion." But, he said, "You cannot see my face, for no one may see me and live." Then the Lord said, "There is a place near me where you may stand on a rock. When my glory passes by, I will put you in a cleft in the rock and cover you with my hand until I have passed by. Then I will remove my hand, and you will see my back, but my face must not be seen." The word of the Lord. Thanks be to God. We join in singing the psalm of the day, Psalm 62C.

Today's second reading is recorded in the book of Romans, chapter 7. Jesus gives spiritual rest to those who discover that they cannot carry out the burden of the good that God demands of us. I do not understand what I do. For what I want to do, I do not do. But what I hate, I do. And if I do what I do not want to do, I agree that the law is good. As it is no longer I myself who do it, but it is sin living in me. For I know that good itself does not dwell in me, that is, in my sinful nature. For I have the desire to do what is good, but I cannot carry it out. For the good I do not do, the good I want to do, but the evil I do not want to do, this I keep on doing. Now if I do what I do not want to do, it is no longer I who do it, but it is sin living in me that does it. So I find this law at work. Although I want to do good, evil is right there with me. For in my inner being I delight in God's law, but I see another law at work in me, waging war against the law of my mind and making me a prisoner of the law of sin at work within me. What a wretched man I am! Who will rescue me from this body that is subject to death? Thanks be to God, who delivers me through Jesus Christ our Lord. The word of the Lord. Thanks be to God. Please stand for the reading of the gospel.

Today's gospel reading is recorded in the book of Matthew, chapter 11. Jesus invites those who are weary and burdened to come to him for rest. At that time, Jesus said, "I praise you, Father, Lord of heaven and earth, because you have hidden these things from the wise and learned and revealed them to little children. Yes, Father, for this is what you were pleased to do. All things have been committed to me by my Father. No one knows the Son except the Father, and no one knows the Father except the Son and those to whom the Son chooses to reveal him. Come to me, all you who are weary and burdened, and I will give you rest. Take my yoke upon you and learn from me, for I am gentle and humble in heart, and you will find rest for your souls. For my yoke is easy, and my burden is light." The Gospel of the Lord. Praise be to you, O Christ. You may be seated. We'll join in singing the next hymn, number 706.

0: Grace be unto you and peace from God our Father and from our Lord and Savior Jesus Christ. Amen. Our sermon text this morning is found in the Old Testament book of Exodus, Exodus chapter 33, reading from verses 12 through 23. Let me read that to you again. Moses said to the Lord, "You have been telling me, 'Lead these people,' but you have not let me know whom you will send with me. You have said, 'I know you by name, and you have found favor with me.' If you are pleased with me, teach me your ways so I may know you and continue to find favor with you. Remember that this nation is your people." The Lord replied, "My presence will go with you, and I will give you rest." Then Moses said to him, "If your presence does not go with us, do not send us from here. How will anyone know that you are pleased with me and with your people unless you go with us? What else will distinguish me and your people from all the other people on the face of the earth?" And the Lord said to Moses, "I will do the very thing you have asked, because I am pleased with you and I know you by name." Then Moses said, "Now show me your glory." And the Lord said, "I will cause all my goodness to pass in front of you, and I will proclaim my name, the Lord, in your presence. I will have mercy on whom I will have mercy, and I will have compassion on whom I will have compassion." But, he said, "You cannot see my face, for no one may see me and live." Then the Lord said, "There is a place near me where you may stand on a rock. When my glory passes by, I will put you in a cleft in the rock and cover you with my hand until I have passed by. Then I will remove my hand and you will see my back, but my face must not be seen." This is our text. Dear fellow redeemed, we've now heard this sermon text read two times. Did you catch the point? Neither did I. At least the first couple of times that I read it through, and indeed, even with my study Bible and all of its notes, I was having some trouble. Interestingly, I found that our Christian friends in Africa probably would have caught the point quicker than any of us. And that's because they grew up hearing stories and proverbs told to them. You see, African grandmothers tell their grandkids stories for all of those teachable moments. You know, sort of like Aesop's fables, except without having the moral at the end. You figure out the moral on your own. And you start doing this early enough in a child's life, and you don't need a point or a moral at the end of a story because it just becomes obvious. Well, before this story gets too long for us Americans, the point that I am trying to make here is that the Bible oftentimes does theology by telling a story. That's what's happening here in a very familiar part of Scripture, Exodus chapters 32 through 34. This is probably one of the most familiar Bible stories that all of us have learned, the familiar Bible story of the children of Israel and their idolatry of worshiping that golden calf. That's the context out of which our text is taken from this morning. What we get today is a narrative discussion, call it a story, of what we mean by saying we find rest in our God. How can God be with us? How much of God is with us? How do we experience God with us? Telling this in a story means that we get to explore this without Moses having to tell us which approach is the right one. You see, like life's most important questions, this one doesn't exactly have an answer. You don't so much answer the question this morning as we get to kind of walk around it and, you know, live with it just a little bit. So with Moses' story before us, let us all explore how we find rest with God. How can God be with us? When we Christians think about how God can be with us, oftentimes we see this in the sense of, yes, we are sinful and our God is so gracious. And most certainly the Exodus story of the golden calf and the children of Israel's worship of that golden calf show us our sin. What's it been, you know, 3 months, 4 months now that God has miraculously delivered the children of Israel from the bondage of slavery in Egypt? We see the children of Israel passing through the Red Sea miraculously as God then proceeds to destroy Pharaoh and his armies. God leads his people in that pillar of fire at night, pillar of cloud by day. They are miraculously fed with that manna that comes from heaven. And yet, here they are worshiping a golden calf. What a gross form of idolatry that is. What gross sin that is. And at the same time, this story shows us our sin. We talk about, you know, the gross idolatry of the children of Israel worshiping this golden calf. We here in America, though, kind of eliminate the middleman. We don't worship the idol, we worship the gold. I don't know if you've noticed it, the huge amount of commercials out there talking about purchasing gold. It almost, it's funny, like the misers of old, you see these guys on TV running the gold pieces through their fingers. The problem is, you know, gold hits, what, $5,000 an ounce, and suddenly, there I am thinking, wow, I'm missing out here. I need to run my fingers through some of that gold. Wouldn't it be great if I had some of that gold that I could be playing with in my hands? And talk about impatience. Never mind the gold. The lottery, you know, gets above $1 billion and suddenly we're all out there purchasing the tickets. Never mind inflation. If I've got $1 billion, I don't have to worry about that at all. We start thinking, really, you know, how valuable is that Bible? It's not like I can feed my family on that Bible. I cannot fly that Bible to my favorite vacation beach over there in Hawaii. Maybe it is we've sort of been fools for not chasing after the fun things in this life because, you know, we've just been plain too busy spending time in church here. Yes, it is. Exodus does point out our sin. And Exodus here also, this story, shows the inherent gracious goodness and mercy of our God. When this sin of the children of Israel is exposed, we find Moses here in our text pleading with God for his continued presence, and God says yes. God forgives his people. God forgives us. So, okay, this is the Sunday school version of how we find rest with God, how God can be with us. Moses here, though, is more preoccupied with another angle on this question of how God can be with us. It's something that is not so much a concern for us Christians today. And so this is an angle, perhaps, that we can learn from. God is holy. God's holiness, you see, is something beyond our physical measurement. It's beyond our physical world. It's beyond our ability to observe it. The word holy literally means to be set apart, and God in his holiness is set apart, detached from our reality. God is holy. We are earthly. God's holiness reduces us to absolute silence. Our God, the God of Sinai, like the writer to the Hebrews said, is a consuming fire. Not only in relationship to our sin, but in just being transcendent. Again, set apart from us. We and God are such different beings that, like the children of Israel, we can hardly imagine him being on the same mountain with us, let alone in the building with us. So, when asked who will accompany Moses in leading his people, Yahweh answers, My presence will go with you. My presence will go with you, and I will give you rest. The Hebrew word for presence literally means face. A person's face tells you if they are with you. You know a person cares for you by looking at their face. The Lord bless you and keep you are the familiar words we hear at the end of our service. The Lord make his face shine upon you and be gracious unto you. The Lord look upon you with favor and give you peace. Having God's face with us is a promise. It's a guarantee that we are experiencing God's blessing and provision. At the same time, having God's face with us implies a real presence of God, but not a presence of the whole, transcendent, holy, beyond understanding God that we would never be able to cope with. God tells Moses, I will do the very thing you have asked because I'm pleased with you and I know you by name. Wouldn't you love to hear God say that to you? I am pleased with you. I know you by name. But of course, God is pleased with us for the sake of Jesus Christ. And you know something? He does know us by name. He himself called us by our name in our baptism. And you know, God continues to connect with us today, right here, right now, as we are hearing his words. In the forgiveness of sins that we confess, the absolution that we received. Forgiveness for those, Sunday school sins of gold grubbing, of lottery lust. Indeed, today we are celebrating the Lord's Supper, Holy Communion, where we experience our God's presence in the true body and blood of our Savior Jesus Christ. We are continually reminded of his presence, his love, the rest that we have in him. And that is why, like Moses, we can be bold in our prayers. And how bold Moses is. He says to God, now show me your glory. This bold prayer takes us on another run at that question of how God can be with us. How we can find rest in our God. On the face of it, this is a pretty silly request. God, show me your glory. I want to see you, God, as you really are, in all your holy splendor. Sinful human being that Moses was, he would have been destroyed by God's glorious presence as quickly as a straw is destroyed when you throw it into a fire and it turns to ash. Moses wanted to see God more clearly than he already did, though, and God was not going to deny this request. God would answer this, though in a way that was best for Moses. God says, I will cause all my goodness to pass in front of you, and I will proclaim my name. All my good, God says, will pass in front of you. And a good, the good that Yahweh intends to give the children of Israel, of course, is that promised land, the proverbial land of milk and honey. And beyond that, of course, God is going to use that as the place where that promise, Messiah, is going to come that blesses all people. That's a promise whose fulfillment is a splendor from God that Moses would be able to cope with. All my good will pass in front of you, and I will proclaim my name. God says that to us. We see God's hatred for our sin as he punishes that promised Messiah for Moses, but our Savior, he punishes that Savior for the sins of the world. And at the same time, we see our God's love for us because he punishes his Son instead of punishing us. God's answer is a way that is best for us. You know, sometimes God's timetable isn't exactly our timetable. But God knows what is best for us in the time that God determines for us and blesses us both now, but especially in eternity. And we see that again in just one more run at the question of how God can be with us. How can we find rest in our God? And this one's almost a little bit amusing. The thing is, to be sure, we cannot see God face to face. That won't happen until we are perfect and are in heaven. And until that time, like Moses, we need to be content with just what God does give us. Our story here concludes. Then the Lord said, there's a place near me where you may stand on a rock. When my glory passes by, I will put you in the cleft of the rock and cover you with my hand until I have passed by. Then I will remove my hand, and you will see my back, but my face must not be seen. What is that? You know, we cannot see God's coming, but we can see him going. I think of Mark, the gospel writer's telling of the story of Jesus' resurrection. Jesus leaves that tomb while nobody is looking, certainly not his disciples. And remember how the angel at the tomb tells those very first eyewitnesses, the women, go tell his disciples and Peter, he's going ahead of you into Galilee. Those disciples better run to catch up. We do not see God up front. But sometimes it is that we see God's back kind of disappearing around the corner. And you know something? It's then we realize that our God has acted. You realize our God is working. He's probably 10 moves ahead of us, but he is working in a way that is so much better for us. And how often it is that we finally realize that God has acted only after all of this has come to pass. As we close out this morning, may our God, our loving God, our gracious God, be with you and continue to give that glorious, wonderful rest. Amen. Please rise. The peace of God, which passes all understanding, keep your hearts and minds through Christ Jesus. Amen. Let us join together in confessing our Christian faith in the words of the Nicene Creed. We believe in one God, the Father, the Almighty, maker of heaven and earth, of all that is seen and unseen. We believe in one Lord Jesus Christ, the only Son of God, eternally begotten of the Father, God from God, light from light, true God from true God, begotten, not made, of one being with the Father. Through him all things were made. For us and for our salvation, he came down from heaven and was incarnate of the Holy Spirit and the Virgin Mary and became truly human. For our sake, he was crucified under Pontius Pilate. He suffered death and was buried. On the third day, he rose again in accordance with the Scriptures. He ascended into heaven and is seated at the right hand of the Father. He will come again in glory to judge the living and the dead, and his kingdom will have no end. We believe in the Holy Spirit, the Lord, the giver of life, who proceeds from the Father and the Son, who in unity with the Father and the Son is worshiped and glorified, who has spoken through the prophets. We believe in one holy Christian and apostolic church. We acknowledge one baptism for the forgiveness of sins. We look for the resurrection of the dead and the life of the world to come. Amen. You may be seated.
1: 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Lead us to marvel every day at the wonders of your creation. God, our Heavenly Father, you established marriage for our good and command us to honor this holy estate. We ask your blessing for Jordan Ramirez, our new seventh grade teacher, and Emily, his wife, as they were united in marriage this past weekend. Help them always remember with thankfulness that you have united them. Dwell in their hearts and in the home they are establishing, so that their lives and their marriage will glorify you. Lord God, 250 years ago you established our nation, and now for 250 years you have led this government to provide us the freedom to worship you and proclaim your name here and among the other nations of the world. Continue to bless our country with your loving care and your holy word. Lead people here to listen to and follow your law, and to hear and believe in Jesus, our King, and find comfort in your everlasting gospel. On this memorable 250th anniversary of our Declaration of Independence, we come to you on behalf of our dear country and plead for your mercy. Hear all our prayers for the sake of Jesus, your Son, and our Savior. Amen. We'll now continue with the collection of the offering.

0: 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The Lord be with you.
1: Also with you.
0: Lift up your hearts.
1: We lift them up to the Lord.
0: Let us give thanks to the Lord our God. It is truly good and right that we should at all times and in all places give you thanks, O Lord, Holy Father, Almighty and Everlasting God, through Jesus Christ our Lord, who promised that wherever two or three come together in his name, there he is with them, to shepherd his flock until he comes again in glory. Therefore, with all the saints on earth and hosts of heaven, we praise your holy name and join their glorious song.

0: Blessed are you, Lord God, eternal King and gracious Father. In love you made us the crown of your creation. In mercy you planned our salvation. In grace you sent your Son to redeem us from sin. We remember and give you thanks that your eternal Son, Jesus Christ, became flesh and made his dwelling among us, that he willingly placed himself under law to redeem those under law, that he humbled himself by becoming obedient to death on a cross, that he has destroyed death and has brought life and immortality to light through the gospel. Bless us as we receive your Son's body and blood in this sacrament. Forgive our sins, increase our faith, strengthen our fellowship, and deepen our longing for the day when Christ will welcome us to his eternal feast. Praise and thanks and honor and glory be to you, O God our Father, and to your Son, and to the Holy Spirit, one God, now and forever. Amen. And we join to pray. Our Father in heaven, hallowed be your name. Your kingdom come, your will be done on earth as in heaven. Give us today our daily bread. Forgive us our sins as we forgive those who sin against us. Lead us not into temptation, but deliver us from evil. For the kingdom, the power, and the glory are yours, now and forever. Amen. Our Lord Jesus Christ, on the night he was betrayed, took bread. And when he'd given thanks, he broke it and gave it to his disciples, saying, "Take and eat. This is my body, which is given for you. Do this in remembrance of me." Then he took the cup, gave thanks, and gave it to them, saying, "Drink from it, all of you. This is my blood of the new covenant, which is poured out for you for the forgiveness of sins. Do this whenever you drink it in remembrance of me." The peace of the Lord be with you always.
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2: ABC News, I'm Brian Clark. President Trump dipped into political messaging during a speech last night to celebrate 250 years since the Declaration of Independence as he called on Congress to pass his voter ID bill.
3: America is back. And we want to keep America great, and we will do so by approving the Save America Act.
2: His speech was delayed because of severe storms that followed record heat in Washington, D.C. There were still fireworks shows, and there were a few mishaps in New York. A fire broke out on the Brooklyn Bridge in New York City. Nobody was hurt. An explosion that engulfed a car in Chino, California, left four injured. Today, a memorial service in Grand Junction, Colorado, for the three firefighters killed battling a wildfire on the Colorado-Utah border last weekend. President Trump this week travels to Turkey for NATO meetings as he continues to criticize the alliance. He spoke with the leaders of both Ukraine and Russia on Saturday as that war continues. This is ABC News. At least nine people were hurt in a boat explosion in Chesapeake City, Maryland. Broadcastify.com recorded the Cecil County Fire and EMS dispatchers.
4: The male in the water appears to have two broken legs, unable to get out of the water.
2: County officials said four people were flown to burn centers, five were taken to trauma centers by road. The ocean proved dangerous in parts of Florida.

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9: From ABC News, Tech Trends. When one screen just isn't enough, pretty soon you'll be able to get a laptop with two. Asus has opened pre-orders for the ROG Zephyrus Duo. It sports a pair of 16-inch screens. Imagine a typical laptop, but where the keyboard would be, there's another full screen. It comes with a detachable keyboard and will run you $4,600. Amazon is now letting you have a conversation about products you want to buy. It launched a feature called Hear the Highlights, which uses AI to create audio summaries of some products. Now it has introduced a feature called Join the Chat, which will allow shoppers to ask questions during the summary. And artificial intelligence has been put to work to help us all meet someone who died nearly 2,000 years ago. Archaeologists at Pompeii have used AI to reconstruct the face of an older man who was killed trying to escape the city during the eruption of Mount Vesuvius. With Tech Trends, I'm Brian Clark, ABC News.
10: We'll have mostly sunny skies. Temperatures will be in those upper 70s. By Monday, we are looking mostly sunny with those temperatures in the 80s. With Storm Team 5, I'm meteorologist Tess O'Brien.
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12: Give me a break. At least when boomers get their feelings hurt, they don't go, I'm going to go cry and record myself crying and put it on Insta. If they said, Dana, we need one night of purging, we're going to have the purge one night, I would not only vote for that, but I would cheat. I would illegally register at so many people's addresses, and I would vote, and I would steal people's votes unlike anything any Democrat's ever seen.
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1: Welcome back to the program, Dana Lash with you. Getting you set up for this week. And we got a number of things to get into, including, Democrats versus Republicans and Islamism and all kinds of crazy stuff. But guys, everything's going to be okay. Do you know why everything's going to be okay? Because Prince Harry, he has called for Trump to end the war. And he says that Ukraine needs to be supported because he went to Kiev. And he says that they need to be supported. He's on there as his I'm Not a Royal Royal Tour. This is cut 18.
2: President Putin, no nation benefits from the continued loss of life we are witnessing. There is still a moment now to stop this war, to prevent further suffering for Ukrainians and Russians alike, and to choose a different course. I am not here as a politician. I am here as a soldier who understands service, as a humanitarian who has seen the human cost of conflict, and as a friend of Ukraine who believes the world must not grow used to this war or numb to its consequences.
1: I'm not going to talk about his service because, well, we've had people on who served with him, and there were a lot of British soldiers who talked. But the allegations were that he never actually really saw anything and that he was protected the entire time and he played Xbox in his tent because he had to have protection around him. He was the, you know, son of the queen or grandson of the queen at the time. I don't know how much of that is true, but I do know that there is a lot of those type of comments from not random people, like people who put their names and their years of service public. And they say this, so I don't know, you know, why is he even doing this? So you've got the king that's supposed to come over to the United States. Normally, everybody would be like, oh, what a nice little formality, etc. But they're actually really, Britain's really hoping that it helps to restore relations between the UK and the United States because Keir Starmer has just barn burned everything down. And apparently, POTUS gets along with the with their king. Apparently, they have a good rapport, so they get along. And Trump has said nice things about him and said that he's still welcome. It's just wild that there's a lot of influence apparently happening there in Parliament where they're putting a lot of expectation on that visit that somehow will help mend things. But I don't know how well you can mend it because Keir Starmer is still there, although I'm sure I don't see him winning a re-election. The king will be there longer, but goodness. The king doesn't get to make those decisions. It's parliament. I mean, they have a constitutional monarchy. So I don't know how much influence that ultimately will have, because I would imagine anything that King Charles does is going to be completely undermined by Starmer, either that or very next day. So then you have Prince Harry who comes in. Prince Harry, a notorious leftist, who's called for. He's apparently backed, you know, all the criticisms of Israel after October 7th. Like, how dare they get attacked? And his wife is the Z-list game show suitcase girl who charters a private jet and does like a assassination tour where she went to the mass shooting in Uvalde and had a camera crew following her from when she gets off the plane to when she goes and lays flowers down. They got really mad at her when she was at Bondi Beach this past week. They did this quasi-royal tour, even though they're not even considered part of the royal family anymore. And she apparently wore a blue and white striped shirt to the site of the terror attack that happened on Bondi Beach, where you had an Aloha snack bar guy open fire at a Jewish event. And I didn't think about it at the time. And then I saw people going, why was that the shirt that she wore? Because it looked similar to the prisoners' uniforms in Auschwitz. I mean, I don't think it was intentional. I think she's just an idiot. But that's what happens when you do these sorts of public events and you don't have the public relations acumen, or you're just not a smart person and you don't realize these things. It was stunning. And then what made it worse is that she had on her, it's this app that it's like, I guess, the, what is it called? like it, know it, or whatever, the little thing that influencers use on Instagram where if you like what they have in their house or what they're wearing, and here you go to the little link in their bio and it lists all the stuff, and they merch it. They make money off of those referrals. And so there's a similar app that they introduced for their trip to Australia where she's like merching all her looks. She's an investor in the company, apparently, that does it. And so here she is on Bondi Beach wearing what is similar to an Auschwitz prisoner shirt at the site of a terror attack where an Aloha snack bar guy opened fire on a Jewish event. I don't think that she did it on purpose. I think that she's just that stupid and doesn't know. She just wants to have her pictures taken, guys. That's all. She just wants to be famous. For what? Just for famous. Just famous sake. Their worldwide privacy tour. Some were wondering, well, is him saying this, is this going to mess anything up for, you know, this maybe first steps in reconciliation between the United States and the UK? No, because he's irrelevant. He's the whinging ginge. He's completely irrelevant in this. And what I don't get is, and that's why I'm addressing it, because there were people who were bringing it up like, as though he had that kind of influence. POTUS can't stand him. Do you know when they were there at the funeral for the Queen and Biden, the Bidens were there, this is when Biden was president, they asked the Bidens, hey, can we get a ride back to the United States on Air Force One? They asked them that. And the Bidens actually refused the request, which is shocking, but they did. Can you imagine being that much of a grifter that you beg the president of the United States, can I get a ride back? Because they thought they were going to be besties because they're big lefties, you know? And he's, last point on this, just to underline his hypocrisy here, because he's criticized Trump. He's said that our free speech is stupid. He's gone after our First Amendment. I mean, this guy. But the other thing, too, because after he's criticized POTUS and all of this stuff, he's like got a lot of like charitable, there's a lot of charitable offenses, like his African charity. Apparently there, some of the people involved in the parks charity there have been accused of beating and raping people in local tribes. The charity that he founded for his mother, apparently he got run out of because they were using it as a PR firm. All of this crazy stuff. I don't know, but I also question why he was able to go to Ukraine when he filed his lawsuit in the UK is that he and his game show commie wife want to have A-list level security, despite the fact that they're not A-list and there's no legitimate, credible. I mean, there's nothing there. Nobody cares about these two. But he'll go to Ukraine. He'll go to a war zone. Make that make sense. It's so weird. I don't get that. But I don't need to have a British guy who thinks that, well, I married an American actress, so now I can opine on all of your politics here. We fought a war around 200, getting close to 250 years ago, to not give a rat's ass about what some British, you know, spare prince thinks. So zip it. Nobody wants to hear that here. A few other things. Okay. I'm going to save 23, Steve, because I'm going to need the intro. We're going to have the intro for that, because that's going to be the soundbite of the week. I'll give you a little taste. Virginia State Senator was saying that he knows a little bit about rural America because, y'all, he watched Dukes of Hazzard. Oh, yeah, because he watched. Actually, you know what? We should probably talk about it now because we've got Chip Roy coming up. So go ahead and get cut 23 ready for me. This is Virginia State Senator Lamont Bagby. Now, imagine you telling Black America that you know about Black America. You know the struggles. You watched Roots. You get it. You saw that. You know. This is cut 23.
3: And listen, I almost took issue with the other side saying that we don't understand. But I grew up watching the Waltons. I grew up with Opie. I even watched The Dukes of Hazzard. I think I know a little bit about rural America. And about why we are here. We're not just here.
1: So he knows a little bit about rural America. He watched Dukes of Hazzard. He watched the Waltons. Oh man, Waylon Jennings, so good.
4: Just a good old boy.
1: That's all.
4: Never meaning no harm,
1: man. I'm telling you. Now he knows a little bit about it because he watched it, y'all. Can you imagine saying that to any other community? Oh no. I know all about the Asian community. I see. I mean, saw Mulan. You know, I know all about the Nords up there, the Nordic communities. You know, because I watched that show called Vikings. You know, I watched it. I know all about it, right? Or, oh, I know all about you French people. Because Ratatouille is a personal favorite of mine, the film. I mean, you know, or it'd be like me going, oh, I know all about Puerto Rico. I mean, I love Despacito. I mean, great. You can't. Why would this guy do it? And I got the impression that as he was saying this, because I love watching people's faces, especially if they're saying crazy things, because I want to know how committed they are to it. And I realized after watching this a couple of times, at one point in it, I feel like he realized, oh, what am I saying? What, like how that could be misinterpreted? And he just was like, I got to stick it anyway. I just got it. And he realized it for like a half second. And then you saw the choice happen. I'm just going to commit. I got to commit. I'm going to see it through. What else am I going to do here? Oh, no. And he just kept on going. Oh, man. Like Hillary Clinton said so famously, I ain't in no ways tarred, right? So famous. All right, we got more on the, yeah, like Juan says, I know all about the Ozarks because I watched the Ozark show on Netflix. Exactly. See, you're an expert now. It's exactly like that.
5: That's what one of our bosses said at our meeting yesterday.
1: Yeah. Oh, I know all about it. I've seen Ozark. I know all about it. I mean, the Waltons, my family loved the Waltons. I kind of remember it. I was little when it was on. I just remember there was a guy named John Boy, and they all were sad and poor. I don't remember anything else about that show. Wasn't that, you don't even know it, Steve. I can't even ask you. Kane's not here. He would be my frame of reference.
5: I was born in the 90s, so I don't know what I can help out here.
1: It's like, it's the sad and poor show. I'm like, but it was a family where they were all, something desperate always happened. And I just remember when my family would watch this show, my aunts, we would all be in my grandma's house and my aunts would be watching it. And there was someone always crying because something sad happened in the show. I don't know, man. We got more on the way. We got Congressman Chip Roy is going to be joining us shortly. And yeah, it's the Steve, I devil dog dare you to say what you just said.
5: I'm not going to say it.
1: No, they type these great comments in Slack, and then I'm like, oh no, oh, and they don't want to talk about it. They don't want to do it. All right, we got to get moving. As we do so, the folks who will make the program. We have a lot more on the way, and we've got headlines on the way as well. Before we dive into the bottom of this third hour, our partners that bring you the program, it's the folks that are over at Relief Factor. 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
15: AI wearables that are essentially 24/7 recorders that act as a sort of memory for you, an AI memory.
14: Victoria Song of The Verge says devices like this are designed to take in everything you do throughout the day and then summarize it for you.
15: It listens to all of your conversations, anything spoken aloud. 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
15: 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It said I was an android sent to another planet.
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12: And now, all of the news you would probably miss. It's time for Dana's Quick Five.
1: Well, I just saw this. This is horrible that Kane sent in. So Ray Hartman, founder of the Riverfront Times, a big-time Donnybrook personality, just an institution in St. Louis. He was killed in a car crash caused but when two trucks came off a semi and hit his car. I knew him personally. I worked with him for a little while as a freelancer. And I will always say, obviously he and I agreed on little, but he never used that as an excuse to not be kind and never used it as an excuse to not include conservatives like myself on Donnybrook or in print. Because remember, when I first started out in politics, I was in my 20s. And he was encouraging, and he included me in stuff in St. Louis that I don't think I ever would have been able to access had he not done that. So that is really shocking. So our prayers are with the Hartman family. Ray Hartman, wow, dead now at, 73 years old. That's horrific. I know we have more, but I just saw that on break happen. Also, this headline. Let's see, we have Amnesty International and rights groups that are issuing a World Cup travel advisory. There are all of these human rights groups saying that tournament visitors are facing rising authoritarianism and increasing violence in the United States. Spare me. Do you think they did that with Qatar, by the way? Or any Arab nation? I don't think so. A smoking ban announced for people born after 2008 in the UK. The government intends to rein in smoking. I didn't realize how popular it still was over there, but, it is. We have more to come. Stick with us. Congressman Chip Roy coming up. If you think all wireless companies are pretty much the same, I got some news for you. 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
14: ABC News, I'm Brian Clark. President Trump dipped into political messaging during a speech last night to celebrate 250 years since the Declaration of Independence as he called on Congress to pass his voter ID bill.
17: America is back. And we want to keep America great, and we will do so by approving the Save America Act.
14: His speech was delayed because of severe storms that followed record heat in Washington, D.C. There were still fireworks shows. There were a few mishaps in New York. A fire broke out on the Brooklyn Bridge in New York City. Nobody was hurt. An explosion that engulfed a car in Chino, California, left four injured. Today, a memorial service in Grand Junction, Colorado, for the three firefighters killed battling a wildfire on the Colorado-Utah border last weekend.
18: President Trump this week travels to Turkey for NATO meetings as he continues to criticize the alliance. He spoke with the leaders of both Ukraine and Russia on Saturday as that war continues. This is ABC News. At least nine people were hurt in a boat explosion in Chesapeake City, Maryland. Broadcastify.com recorded the Cecil County Fire and EMS dispatchers.
19: The male suspect in the water appears to have two broken legs, unable to get out of the water.
18: County officials said four people were flown to burn centers, five were taken to trauma centers by road. The ocean proved dangerous in parts of Florida, says ABC's Andrew Dimbert.
20: In Daytona Beach, Florida, authorities recovering the body of 17-year-old Amarian Anthony after he went missing in the water. Authorities launching an extensive search using helicopters, drones, boats, and dozens of lifeguards. Investigators say Anthony and a friend were caught in a powerful rip current Friday evening. A lifeguard saw the pair struggling in the water before they disappeared. The friend was rescued, but Anthony never made it back to shore.
18: Two more spots in the World Cup quarterfinals up for grabs today. Brazil and Norway meet in New Jersey. Then it's Mexico and England in Mexico City. I'm Brian Clark, ABC News.
21: We'll have mostly sunny skies. Temperatures will be in those upper 70s. By Monday, we are looking mostly sunny with those temperatures in the 80s. With Storm Team 5, I'm meteorologist Tess O'Brien.
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1: Welcome back to you. It is, I keep wanting to say it's Monday, and it's not Monday. It's Tuesday. It's my Monday, but it's Tuesday for you. And, it's Dana Lash with you. So I hope everyone had a wonderful Mother's Day weekend. And like I said, we got POTUS is going to be heading to China. We got all this other stuff as it relates to the H-1B stuff. There's a lot of Texas-centric stuff as well. Like we're going to get into it, like the H-1B, home financing, all of that. We're going to also get into some 28 intrigue. But can we just talk for a moment? I really need to get this out of my system. Can we just have a little talky talk about how DEI apparently is still making things horrible? When's the last time? First off, let's start here. I want you to be honest. What's the last movie that you guys went to the theaters to see? What's the last, like the actual, the last movie that you went to the theaters to see? I mean, I can actually count on one hand in the past 5 years, the times that I went to the theater to see a movie. Because they're horrible. They're horrible. I don't like a lot of it. They're just not creative. I know, like, right when COVID ended, everybody, I think, went to go see Top Gun. And then after Top Gun, I think I've only seen, like, two others. Yeah, that's kind of it. That's really it. One of them was Dracula because Tim Burton did the soundtrack. And, yeah, that was pretty much it. What about you, Kane? What's the last movie that you went to see that you were happy, that you even felt like this is a worthy investment of my time?
0: Believe it or not, it was an anime movie. It was the Chainsaw Man movie.
1: Oh, yeah, that's good, though. But that's not even an American production.
0: I know.
1: That's probably why.
0: How starving we are for original content.
1: Yeah, I know. So, Chris Nolan, who did, I'm pulling this up. So he's done a ton of different films, Christopher Nolan, right? I think maybe the one that you guys might mostly know is he did The Dark Knight, right? So he did The Dark Knight Rises. He did Interstellar. He did Oppenheimer. He did Inception. He did Tenet. He does all of those sort of like psychological kind of mind job movies. I mean, I would say Inception definitely was that. Interstellar, that was a good movie, right? I mean, it was a good movie. So this latest venture, and they're really doing the full push on it because I kept seeing these made up quotes, which I thought were made up. But I kept seeing this all weekend. And that's right. He didn't do, Chris Nolan didn't do Avatar. Oh, yeah, yeah, yeah. Oh, you went to see Avatar. That's right. Yeah. Let me ask. Did you like it?
2: Yes.
1: You didn't? James Cameron does Three Gun. So I give him some grace because he shoots, you know. He does. That's Taron Tactical told me that. Taron Butler. So back to my point. Christopher Nolan film, I kept seeing these reports of, oh, well, here's the casting for the movie and all this stuff. And I thought, I don't believe this. There's no way. Because he's making The Odyssey. And The Odyssey is, they've got some very interesting casting stuff happening with this. Now, they haven't come out with everything. But, like, for instance, like Helen of Troy. What do you know about Helen of Troy? I mean, everybody knows that she is a figure in Greek mythology, and she was considered to be the most beautiful woman in the world. Golden curls. She was a half god. She was the daughter of Zeus. And so her beauty was, the significance of her beauty was that it was Zeus's power defined in the form of her beauty, right? His power echoed in the beauty of his daughter, Helen of Troy. And so she was married to Menelaus of Sparta before they took her to Troy, right? Now, you remember the famous saying that describes the beauty of Helen of Troy. Hers was the face to launch 1,000 ships because she was taken by Paris, who was a prince of Troy, and that made Menelaus, he gathered a Greek force, and he was going to bring her back, and that launched the Trojan War, right? And she was eventually reunited with, you know, her original intended in Sparta. And I don't know, some people look at it like she's, you know, whether or not you believe that she was a willing participant or what is irrelevant. The point is that she was so beautiful that served a point. That is the time when beauty actually was almost its own character in the story. For a reason. I mean, men were fighting over her. And she's needs to be a very sympathetic figure, a very beautiful figure. And now I don't know. So the rumor was that Lupita, and it's apparently true that she's Lupita Nyong'o is playing Helen of Troy. Now, I don't think Lupita Nyong'o is an ugly woman. I mean, to the contrary, I think she's very beautiful. But there's a reason why Helen of Troy was described the way that she was. This is like saying that you're going to cast Sydney Sweeney as Dorothy Lange, who was in Hidden Figures, right? Everybody knows the movie Hidden Figures, don't you? That was the black mathematician who ended up with helping with Apollo, and they did this like whole Oscar-winning movie. And Viola Davis, I think it was Viola Davis, I can't remember who played her. She played it. That's like saying, well, okay, well, we're going to cast Paris Hilton as Mulan, and Sydney Sweeney is going to play Dorothy Vaughn in Hidden Figures. Maybe Sydney Sweeney could, you know, also, I don't know, she could play Tatiana in The Princess and the Frog. Who knows? I mean, it's insane. She's pretty, and I feel like there's very few actresses. I mean, that's a big thing, a face to launch 1,000 ships. But she was described in a certain, that there's a reason why the physical description matters, because the physical description is almost its own character that can stand just as independently as Helen of Troy can. So Chris Nolan, it gets better. So apparently Lupita Nyong'o is going to be playing, you have someone who's from sub-Sahara Africa who's going to be playing Helen of Troy. And like I said, it's not that I don't find her beautiful, but we're talking about the face to launch 1,000 ships. This is when, yeah, the typecasting has to happen, okay? So in addition to that, he was talking about the other Chris Nolan in this interview. He was talking about some of the other people that he was going to be casting, right? And he was discussing the story of oral poetry and how he wanted to get rid of orchestration because of that. He didn't want to have orchestration, which I thought was a little weird, you know, because of oral poetry. I got to reopen my thing because everything froze. It's one of those days. And who is the guy that Travis Scott? So he was going to cast Travis Scott in the film. And when he was asked about why did he choose to make that kind of decision on casting, he had said, well, it was because this story kind of upholds, you know, it's been handed down as oral poetry, which is analogous to rap. And I thought, wait a minute, isn't most musical expression considered oral poetry? And Travis Scott, and this is from the Time Magazine article where he was giving these, you know, these interviews. And so he was saying that that's, you know, he cast Travis Scott because he, you know, it's the tradition of oral poetry that's, you know, being handed down. And so he just thought that this was made sense. I don't know. Kane, isn't most music oral poetry?
2: Yeah.
1: Well, I would think.
2: Yeah. I
1: mean,
0: the songs with lyrics.
1: Yeah. But, I mean, I don't know. Wouldn't rap be more rhythmic as opposed to, I don't know. My whole thing, he was saying, he put Travis Scott in the film as a bard. And he said, quote, I cast him because I wanted to nod towards the idea that the story's been handed down as oral poetry, which is analogous to rap. Even the string instrument plays a surprising role, blah, blah, blah. And he said that he had this idea of a lyre the pluck of Odysseus's bow. But they're getting rid of orchestration because they said, well, orchestras didn't exist back then. Aren't they in a type of armor that didn't exist back then also? I'm just like, I know, if you're confused, welcome. We all are. We're trying to figure out what this even is, Kane.
0: You know what else wasn't invented then? Cameras.
1: Mm-hmm.
0: Yeah, so how'd we capture all this?
1: Great question. Yeah, he said, quote, he was talking about Ludwig Göransson. He instructed him not to use the orchestra for the Odyssey score. And Göransson says, it's not like the orchestra existed back then. It was a challenge and it also an opening to make something unique. Every single thing that I'm hearing about this movie makes me not want to go see it.
2: Yeah.
1: And it's a great story. I mean, you are handed an amazing piece of work that you really don't have to do anything to. Just bring it to life on the screen. That's all. Which has been done before. Wasn't Brad Pitt Achilles? Oh, gosh. Okay, so that's the one thing. Let me get to that. That one I don't. Let me look at this. Because I keep refreshing it because they keep changing the IMDb page. So far, I don't think everyone was saying that Elliot Smith or Elliot Page is going to be playing Achilles. And I don't necessarily know if that's been confirmed. But Elliot Page, she's listed. She's the actress, Ellen Page, who became Elliot, who decided to have like a transition and become a dude. She's, the rumor was that she was going to play Achilles. And she's listed on the IMDb page. So I don't know. Yeah, yeah. Kane, I don't know if that, if she's actually playing Achilles, but Lupita Nyong'o apparently is going to be Helen of Troy. I mean, at least they're, it isn't confirmed. So there's a lot of, but she's listed on IMDb, so take that for whatever you will. And so is Lupita Nyong'o, and it was weird because he hasn't announced all of the casting for it yet, right? But they've already started, they've been filming for a while already. But all, just the stuff that I'm hearing from it at this point, it just sounds like a hot mess. So, I don't know. I don't mind Travis Scott playing a bard, but this idea that, well, you know, it's, this is like oral poetry, so I hired a rapper. So is it, like, what kind of music are we going to expect with this? Is it going to be so stupidly anachronistic that it makes it impossible for the viewer to maintain a suspension of disbelief long enough to actually get into the story? I just don't, yeah. Juan's like, I am not watching this if she's playing Achilles. Dude, all of us. Now, again, rumor, but he hasn't said no. But I think they like that kind of whisper campaign. It's a free PR, unearned media for them, right? Mm-hmm. Just look, it's the Odyssey. You don't have to do anything crazy to it. Now, I made mention of this earlier. And I always love the people who are like, well, you know that this is, you know, an actual fictional story, you know. And it's like, no, it's an actual piece of literature with real meaning. And if people want to rewrite the story, then perhaps they could stretch their imaginations and create a new one of their own and not ruin the original. That's the thing. And then everyone's like, well, you're a racist. What if you don't buy into DEI casting? Again, that is literally like having Sydney Sweeney play Dorothy Lange. So if you don't like Sydney Sweeney cast as Dorothy Lange, then you're a big giant racist. It's our friends over at Ghost Bed. So I just told you I got the new Ghost Bed pillow. I like a very firm pillow. My pillow's firm, but it's comfortable. I mean, they have different types of pillows, by the way. Let me just tell you, Ghost Bed makes the best mattress that is out there. It is so comfortable. And I got rid of my super bougie mattress that I thought I was buying a really good mattress, and it was just a year into it, I hated it. I have been sleeping on my Ghost Bed now for probably about 2 months. 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And one of the things I've noticed about Ghost Bed, not only is the quality of the material so much better, the construction is so much better, because they look at this like they're building health equipment. 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I mean, you're sleeping and resting and recovering, and if you're tossing and turning and getting hot, you're not resting and recovering, so your sleep isn't helping you. 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
11: AI wearables that are essentially 24/7 recorders that act as a sort of memory for you, an AI memory.
10: Victoria Song of The Verge says devices like this are designed to take in everything you do throughout the day and then summarize it for you.
11: It listens to all of your conversations, anything spoken aloud. It has access to your emails. 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
10: But she says in addition to the privacy concerns that raises, the device she tested, the B, didn't work all that well.
11: It wasn't able to differentiate my conversations from radio broadcasts or TV or an audiobook. It said I was an android sent to another planet.
10: With Tech Trends, I'm Mike Dubusky, ABC News.
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15: Conan!
7: do that before. Get a permit. Did you get a, do you have a permit? And for me. Or I will call the cops and they will ask you.
1: Oh my gosh, you can hear her running across the field. That's insane. Wait, she's going over there to get onto them? For fireworks? She's still running. She's, oh my gosh. The music in the background is just hysterical. Oh my gosh. So they're at, what kind of field is this? I mean, it looks like a sports field.
14: It does.
1: Is this a public park or something?
14: Probably.
1: So this lady got really mad at these people shooting off fireworks in a Michigan park. And they were celebrating, what is it, like a Mother's Day celebration?
14: Yes.
1: Was it a Mother's Day celebration or was it just on Mother's Day?
14: Well, I mean, what?
1: There are two different things.
14: Yeah, are they, though?
1: They are.
14: I don't know about that.
1: No, they are. I mean, I man alive.
0: If I can celebrate mom and pop off some fireworks, I'm good with that.
1: So she, okay, so she's at a soccer match. And the announcer was actually declaring a moment of silence for someone's dead mother.
14: Oh, Lord.
1: The announcer was actually they were going to have a moment of silence for someone's dead mother. And it is bad. That was bad. Oh, wow. Wow, wow, wow. And she got mad at the whole thing. So they were at a soccer field. And it was at McKay Park in Michigan. And it was a bunch of Latino vendors. And she was like, if you don't have a permit, so she started with them. If you don't have a permit to sell, you're out. It was in Grand Rapids. And most everybody ignored her. And she was saying that it was not a city approved date for fireworks. And that you, yeah. I don't know.
14: Go, Karen.
0: What level of Karen do you think she is? Like, she's got to be like top brass.
1: I'm just trying to figure out what is... I hate the whole permitting thing. So there are some people who are like, well, they're foreigners, so she can say that. I'm like, all right, do you know that, though? I mean, everybody's just like making assumptions off of video. Do we really know that? We got a lot more on the way. Second hour coming up. Don't go anywhere.
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16: ABC News, I'm Brian Clark. President Trump delivered his July 4th message from the National Mall. That's been at the center of his controversial rehabilitation projects throughout Washington, D.C. Secretary of the Interior Doug Burgum told ABC it's going well, especially at the reflecting pool.
17: We fixed 48 monuments, 22 fountains that hadn't had water going for years. We eliminated over 1,000 graffiti sites. All of these things have been going on across the city, and everybody that lives in Washington, D.C. says the place has never looked better.
16: The nation celebrated its 250th birthday with celebrations large and small, some of them affected by record heat that blanketed the eastern part of the country. Three firefighters who were killed battling fires on the Colorado-Utah border last weekend are being remembered today at a memorial in Grand Junction, Colorado. And a 4th of July barbecue was interrupted by gunfire in the Coney Island neighborhood of New York City. 8 people, including 4 kids, were hurt. A 21-year-old woman's in critical condition. This is ABC News. Paul Pelosi, the husband of former House Speaker Nancy Pelosi, is facing a hit-and-run charge in Napa County, California. Authorities say a witness saw Pelosi back into a parked, empty car and drive away. He was not arrested. No alcohol was found in his system, but he could face a misdemeanor charge. If you have leftovers from your July 4th barbecue, ABC medical correspondent Dr. Darian Sutton says there are some food safety tips to remember.
2: As a reminder, bacteria love to grow between temperatures of 40 and 140 degrees. So when that food is out for 2 hours or more, that is an opportunity for bacteria to spread and infection risk to increase. Also, you want to make sure that you're keeping your food in the refrigerator no more than 3 to 4 days. I say that smell test. Mark a number down or the date down with a marker on the produce when you're putting it in the refrigerator so you don't have to guess. And most importantly, this is often missed, when you're reheating your

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8: From ABC News, Tech Trends. When one screen just isn't enough, pretty soon you'll be able to get a laptop with two. Asus has opened pre-orders for the ROG Zephyrus Duo. It sports a pair of 16-inch screens. Imagine a typical laptop, but where the keyboard would be, there's another full screen. It comes with a detachable keyboard and will run you $4,600. Amazon is now letting you have a conversation about products you want to buy. It launched a feature called Hear the Highlights, which uses AI to create audio summaries of some products. Now it has introduced a feature called Join the Chat, which will allow shoppers to ask questions during the summary. And artificial intelligence has been put to work to help us all meet someone who died nearly 2,000 years ago. Archaeologists at Pompeii have used AI to reconstruct the face of an older man who was killed trying to escape the city during the eruption of Mount Vesuvius. With Tech Trends, I'm Brian Clark, ABC News.
9: We'll have mostly sunny skies. Temperatures will be in those upper 70s. By Monday, we are looking mostly sunny with those temperatures in the 80s. With Storm Team 5, I'm meteorologist Tessa O'Brien.
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10: 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So feel good. And you can find us over at Substack, Chapter and Verse. Lorraine's got a piece out about the latest Comey indictment. And also, if you're a subscriber, you get the prep, too, in our podcast and YouTube, Facebook, find all those things. All right, so this was a survey. Let me pull this survey up. It was from the Manhattan Institute. Listen to this. So this is right after the White House correspondents' dinner. It says, in our last Manhattan Institute survey, we found that 46% of today's Democratic coalition believes that the assassination attempt against Trump in July of 2024 was orchestrated by his supporters to increase

0: empathy for him. End quote. How much of that was led by Marjorie Taylor Greene? Just wondering. Curious. That is wild. There were a lot of people, especially now, that are in wonder, questioning Butler, like Marjorie Taylor Greene is questioning Butler, which is insane, but okay. A number of people. This was a crazy... So you have woke Reich and the left that all believe the same thing. They think that, oh, well, Trump is just... Because it's probably something they would do. Hell, they did do it! Southern Poverty Law Center was paying people. Here's the job. Can you imagine showing up at Southern Poverty Law Center? I'm here to work. Okay, here's the job. We want you to go on social media and use the hard R. The person's like, what?
1: Here's your money.
0: Yeah, here's your money. We'll give you $2,000 to use the hard R on social media. And there were people who were like, yeah, all right. They just took it. Thought about it for half a second. They thought about it. Yeah, okay. It's 2000. And then that's like over a period of time. They literally oversaw. And that's just one aspect of what they did. They literally oversaw people they were paying to fight racism, type racist things on social media, and hit send tweet. That's pretty amazing. But, and now you have, that. Well, that's why the left believes that. They believe that because they literally do it. Well, we did this. So, of course, Trump did. He made this up. Because we do it. Because you do it isn't enough of a substantive, valid bit of evidence to support your straw man. It's just not. But 46%. And again, because they all do it. They all do it. I mean, Southern Poverty Law Center, the meme with the Spider-Man pointing at the Spider-Man. That's them. Guys, there's not enough racism. What's that boardroom meeting sound like? There's not enough racism, Bob. I know, Tyrone. There is not enough. We're going to have to create some racism. What do you mean create some racism? Let's go and find some of the stupidest people on the internet to do the racisms for us. Oh, Bob, that sounds great. Let's do. That's what they did. I mean, think about it. They got a good ROI.
2: Yeah, they did.
0: You know, they spent, what, a couple mil? And they got lots of more mils back?
2: Oh, yeah.
0: I mean, that's a great business model. That's like saying, I need to create a burglary awareness organization that I can collect money on, and then you literally pay people to burgle homes. It just doesn't make any... I mean, it's a grift is what it is. It makes sense when you look at it in the context of it's a grift. But it's crazy. I was looking at the survey that they had. Like they, I mean, when I look at what the left lays, how they come in, it is literally no different than the woke Reich. I mean, no different. No different. It is insane to look at this stuff. And so they actually start evening out when you start asking them about some of these crazy issues. But these are people, they think, well, that Trump made it up. Trump just made it. They think that Trump made up Butler. People realized what happened there, right? It was like the Lord above stuck a giant invisible hand down from the heavens, or from an alternate dimension, if you know, maybe kind of wonder like I do, and turned Trump's head ever so slightly. Because if Trump had not turned his head, what, an inch? 2 inches? His brains would have been all over the stage. That's a fact. I mean, that was a miracle. And if you were watching it live, you watched a miracle happen live on TV. There's no earthly way to explain that. There is none. And I don't know how people can watch that and think, oh yeah, it was only supposed to be a graze. It's like that Sebastian Maniscalco skit where he's talking about his wife. She's like, it's the craziest thing. Just backed the car out of the parking spot. And I hit one of those pylons. It's just a graze. I want to go and see what you think a graze is. Yeah. They think that the graze was planned. That it was meant to be a graze from that distance. Are these also the people that use words like, you know, assault weapon with a clip and a bayonet knife? Do they use those terms? Because they sound like the same type of people. The people typing that on social media, do they have their masks on their face? I'm very curious. I mean, it's just nuts. They're all the same people. But they think that you saw that, you know that that's, you know, and as Steve notes, these are the same people that think Erica Kirk killed her own husband. I need to get some, like, daytime story music. I feel like I want to make fun of this on the reg. Because the people that I see participating in the gossip of that stuff, I mentioned it earlier, it's just unbelievable to me. But this, I mean, it's just crazy. It's crazy. Did you guys see that Russell Brand? I can't believe I'm speaking a nice thing about Piers Morgan, but here it is. Did you guys see Russell Brand on Piers Morgan the other day? I marked this to talk about it with you on the program. Because, you know, he's coming out. I wrote about his little book that he's coming out with. And it's on Tucker Carlson's. Because Tucker Carlson looked at the Bible once, like the cover, and was like, I am now a pastor. I don't know. But he was on Piers Morgan's show because he's got this. He's trying to sell a Christian book about how to be a Christian. I have no idea why someone who, I mean, Paul wrote repeatedly in the New Testament and cautioned people about, you don't put brand new converts in positions of influence or leadership for a reason. And he spelled it out very clearly in scripture. So I had that same vibe when I saw the book cover, especially when I saw the book cover, because the book cover was literally a cross that made of insects. And then it had a nice little curse word underneath it. I don't know, but he's like, now he sells crystals, by the way, and he's also a Christian influencer. I don't know. He's selling $240. Oh, it's a $240 magical amulet. Sorry, but that's not Christian. If you're selling a magical amulet. What? So anyway, he was on Piers Morgan with this shtick. This is one of the most awkward things I've ever watched in my entire life. All Morgan did was ask him, what's your favorite scripture? That's it. Watch.
1: Can I go back to asking a question about your Bible?
3: Yes, if you want to.
1: Thank you. Was that the one you took into court?
3: Yeah, the very one.
1: Okay. What was your thinking of taking it into court? And what you were seeing, looking at some passages, what were the relevant passages for you?
3: All right. Thank you for asking me.
1: Thank you. I didn't hurt, did it?
3: A little bit.
0: I feel like this is a skit.
3: It was this from Isaiah. You're right, Bear did say, you know, be chilled.
0: Isaiah.
3: Sometimes I lose the chill, man.
0: He's like Benedict Cumberbatch. It's pretty... trying to say penguin. Pingling.
3: Pingling. Hmm. That today in the old gallery, but remember you just said it's a hired spot. This is from Isaiah.
0: Isaiah, no, okay. Take Corinthians. World War 11.
3: Excuse me.
0: Oh my gosh. Oh my gosh, he's still flipping through. Piers Morgan is purposely withholding any sound. This is the longest he's gone in his life. Look at him. He's just letting him tie the noose. And I don't like Piers Morgan, but. Oh my gosh.
3: It says here.
0: This is a skit.
4: I would have had it bookmarked.
0: Oh my gosh. Uh-huh. You love the verse so much.
3: The verse that I was looking at that day was...
0: Yeah?
3: Not this. I can't actually find the verse that I had that day. But this is good enough.
0: Oh.
3: This is from Isaiah 12.
0: Uh-huh. Oh my gosh. Now... why are we talking about this in this manner? Because he's now reinvented himself as a Christian influencer. You know, he's got the sexual stuff happening over in England that's going to trial. But, yeah, he's now a Christian influencer. It's a new income stream. There it is. It's a new income stream. That's, that was harsh, man. I felt, is he like doing a Sacha Baron Cohen bit? It's like a Borat. That's what it feels like. Like a, He's trying to be like a Christian Borat. And I really legitimately wonder if it's not performance art. And he's just pretending to be this and going on these podcasts and going on these shows and doing this because he's trying to, I mean, that's how it seems. That is why Paul says you don't put newbies in positions of influence or leadership. There is a reason, y'all. I mean, he didn't use y'all in the New Testament. You know, Hebrew didn't translate that way. There really isn't a y'all in that, you know.
5: Could be.
0: But that was painful. So that is, like, this is like what we're seeing over and over again. It seemed very performative. Like, a lot of, I got to tell you, I love people coming to faith. And we're not, like, nobody's being a gatekeeper. But don't be like, I just decided I'm going to be Catholic, and now I'm a Catholic expert. And all you people who are, like, born into families that were Catholic and have been Catholic your whole lives, you're no longer Catholic. I'm more Catholic than you. I'm Catholic-ier. You know what I mean? But there's a lot of that. And I'm seeing this, and I just look, that seemed performative, Kane. What do you think of my theory? Do you think he's Borat-ing it?
6: Absolutely right. And I think it's also an effort, as we see the right being divided with all of the Israel talk and all of this, I'm seeing these people, like the Carrie Prejeans and who we just saw on TV, that I think this is all performative and it's all intentional. It's all to say, look, you know, of course they're going to take advantage of the big tent philosophy that the right has. And so they're just doing it in this way to sort of cloak their way in Trojan horse style, in my opinion.
0: The church is under attack. It is seriously, I mean, it was under attack under the Biden-Obama administration. And it's under attack now from a lot of the same leftist forces. And it's been able to swing in a bunch of people who weren't on the, they were never on the right, but they joined the coalition. But they're really still at heart. They've got a lot of leftist tendencies. We got a lot more on the way. We got headlines coming up as we move. The folks who make it possible, it's our friends over at Patriot Mobile. The only, look, this is the only Christian conservative cell phone network that's out there. So if you're not using them, you need to realize you're funding the left. If you're using any other phone service, I'm not going to list names, but I can tell you who's how much they're donating to gun control, for instance, or how much they're donating to DEI, or how much they were actually donating. There was one huge cell phone company that was donating millions for open border advocacy, right? That's not Patriot Mobile. 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
19: From ABC News, Tech Trends. When one screen just isn't enough, pretty soon you'll be able to get a laptop with two. Asus has opened pre-orders for the ROG Zephyrus Duo. It sports a pair of 16-inch screens. Imagine a typical laptop, but where the keyboard would be, there's another full screen. It comes with a detachable keyboard and will run you $4,600. Amazon is now letting you have a conversation about products you want to buy. It launched a feature called Hear the Highlights, which uses AI to create audio summaries of some products. Now it has introduced a feature called Join the Chat, which will allow shoppers to ask questions during the summary. And artificial intelligence has been put to work to help us all meet someone who died nearly 2,000 years ago. Archaeologists at Pompeii have used AI to reconstruct the face of an older man who was killed trying to escape the city during the eruption of Mount Vesuvius. With Tech Trends, I'm Brian Clark, ABC News.
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0: The legend, David Allan Coe, country singer-songwriter. You just heard that gentleman as we were coming in, if you were listening terrestrially. He also wrote Take This Job and Shove It. Those are his most iconic songs. He had a lot. 86 years old, passed away. His wife confirmed his passing to Rolling Stone yesterday, late afternoon, I think is when it was. A statement from the family said it was around 5 p.m. Wednesday. They haven't disclosed the cause of Coe's death. Real outlaw country, which is the best country, by the way. We all know that. So prayers out there to the Coe family. And, of course, you know, this kind of, I was talking, looking back channel with Lorraine's List, because she's been, it gets confusing for a little bit, because, you know, Grandma's Rule, it happens in threes, right? So we got to keep the list going. It happens in threes because, goodness, we'll revisit this. I want to get some of these other headlines out of the way, though. We also have for you, here's the second one. Digital Underground, Cletus Mack. You guys remember them from Humpty Dance, right? Humpty Dance, you guys remember? Digital Underground rapper Cletus Mack has passed away suddenly, according to a spokesperson for their family. They said in this that they say his age is unclear and no cause of death was given. I mean, he was a grown man when I was in junior high and that track came out. So he's you know, probably an older gentleman.
1: Yeah.
0: But he had been part of Digital Underground, what, since 93? So his first single was What's Up With The Love, and it featured Tupac. So really? There you go. Yeah, he did stuff with Tupac. But anyway, so, yeah, they didn't really give a lot of information about that one. So, you know, all right, now who's going to be the third? Because that's, you know, I'm just saying. All right, we also have, let me pull this up. We're out of time, actually. 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
2: ABC News, I'm Brian Clark. President Trump delivered his July 4th message from the National Mall. That's been at the center of his controversial rehabilitation projects throughout Washington, D.C. Secretary of the Interior Doug Burgum told ABC it's going well, especially at the reflecting pool.
3: We fixed 48 monuments, 22 fountains that hadn't had water going for years. We eliminated over 1,000 graffiti sites. All of these things have been going on across the city, and everybody that lives in Washington, D.C. says the place has never looked better.
2: The nation celebrated its 250th birthday with celebrations large and small, some of them affected by record heat that blanketed the eastern part of the country. Three firefighters who were killed battling fires on the Colorado-Utah border last week are being remembered today at a memorial in Grand Junction, Colorado. And a 4th of July barbecue was interrupted by gunfire in the Coney Island neighborhood of New York City. 8 people, including 4 kids, were hurt. A 21-year-old woman's in critical condition. This is ABC News. Paul Pelosi, the husband of former House Speaker Nancy Pelosi, is facing a hit-and-run charge in Napa County, California. Authorities say a witness saw Pelosi back into a parked, empty car and drive away. He was not arrested. No alcohol was found in his system, but he could face a misdemeanor charge. If you have leftovers from your July 4th barbecue, ABC medical correspondent Dr. Darian Sutton says there are some food safety tips to remember.
4: As a reminder, bacteria love to grow between temperatures of 40 and 140 degrees. So when that food is out for 2 hours or more, that is an opportunity for bacteria to spread and infection risk to increase. Also, you want to make sure that you're keeping your food in the refrigerator no more than 3 to 4 days. I say that smell test. Mark a number down or the date down with the marker on the produce when you're putting it in the refrigerator so you don't have to guess. And most importantly, this is often missed, when you're reheating your food, grab that food thermometer and make sure that the food is getting to that 165 degrees.
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11: We'll have mostly sunny skies. Temperatures will be in those upper 70s. By Monday, we are looking mostly sunny with those temperatures in the 80s. With Storm Team 5, I'm meteorologist Tess O'Brien.
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0: Welcome back to the program. Thank God it's Friday because we're all burned out and ready to yeet ourselves off the roof if we have to talk about any other stupid nonsense. Good heavens. We're having some fun conversations on break here. So, Ben, it's good to be back with you. Where do I start? Got a few things. I might as well just do this. The woke Reich nonsense. Can I just talk about this for a moment? I can't believe I have some links here. So yesterday I noticed this. First off, let me tell you something. I don't suffer fools. I don't have the patience. I don't have the tolerance. I am not Miss Congeniality, nor do I ever seek to be. I don't care. I do not care. I don't know how much more frank I can be about that. And I get really aggravated sometimes when I see, like, so much of this is a psyop, and I see people fall for it. You know, the people that, you know, go on and on that are falling for this red-green alliance are just another iteration of 15 days to slow the spread and triple vaxxed and masked. They're just another iteration of those people. They're just caught into a psyop. And I was thinking about this yesterday because I don't really get into the comments very much on Instagram or Facebook because, dear heavens, there aren't enough hours in the day. I've got laundry to do. I've got dinner to make. I have my job to do. I don't have a team. I'm not Bill Gates. I don't have a team of people around me to do everything for me. I don't have an assistant. I don't have a research assistant. I've never have. So it's me that does this. I just don't have the time and I don't have the interest in it. But every now and then I'll look and I just, I'll see some things and things that need correcting, I'll correct. And one of my kids actually was the one who tipped me off to some of the comments on the post that I put up about Erica Kirk yesterday. So again, just to reiterate, I am a daughter of thunder that is trying very hard to be Proverbs 31. And some of y'all aren't making it easy. And I'm looking at my comments, my son sent me some screenshots of some pretty crazy stuff, and I started going through some of these Instagram comments. A lot of them that are raging are bots, and I started blocking bots whenever I can. I'm not interested in any kind of fabrication. I have never in my life, I've never even paid to promote my stuff on social media. Never done it. I have never botted anything. I have never paid to promote social media. I have never, everything is 1,000% organic. And it has to be because after Parkland, the left pretty much murdered me on social media. They had me kicked off YouTube. I had my Facebook shut down. I had so many algorithms on X. I haven't changed my follower number in 7 years. I've got the screenshots daily for years to prove it. So, yeah, it's been all organic. So I'm looking at the comments because I'll notice I made it on Instagram where you cannot comment on my stuff unless you follow me. So when my follower numbers spike, I know something's up. And I looked, and some of it was some of it were real people, but three quarters of it were bots. These were people who had never posted anything on Instagram. It's like a random account generated, and they all go and they've been attacking Erica Kirk because it's an op. You need to realize this. Don't buy into the new iteration of getting triple vaxxed and masked. The reality with TPUSA is a bunch of people got mad after Charlie Kirk was murdered, and they thought they were going to bully a widow and take over the organization, and that's God's honest truth. And I'm not going to tell you the names involved because it's not my company. It's not my organization. But that's what's happening. We all know it. Some of the people don't want to get involved in it because they don't want the grief that comes, the digital diarrhea that comes from some of these woke, Reich, Al Sharpton wannabe grifters out there. But I don't care. Never have. In fact, I thrive on confrontation. Again, daughter of thunder, trying really hard to be Proverbs 31. So I noticed these comments on this Erica Kirk thing. A lot of them, and my son was sending, they were just, you know, the ones that weren't bots. I'll be real frank. Some of them are bored-ass broads that apparently have such empty, unfulfilled lives that they have tried to supplement their daily diet of afternoon stories and true crime by persecuting a widow. And I've seen these broads' accounts. Their lives do seem pretty unfulfilled. Maybe their husband isn't giving them enough attention. Maybe he probably would if you didn't spend your days trying to Alex Forrest a widow. It's insane. And then some people are like, well, why does it bother you? Let me tell you. For the people that are running their mouths about this, do you know how pathetic and cringe to death that looks? I actually know these people off air, offline. I know them. I've known Charlie since he was 17 years old. We were one of the early supporters of TPUSA. I've met Erica. I know her. They're sweet people. Just because they don't do things like somebody else does doesn't mean they merit any less consideration during a time of serious grief. And I'm watching grown-ass women turn into fatal attraction trying to run down a widow because what? Oh, because one of your favorite podcasts to stand Gal Sharpton, Woke Rakers, is talking smack because they're not intelligent enough to comment about any other issue of the day? I don't even like addressing this on this show. I would much rather talk about Islamism or Epic City, which none of the podcast-to-stand people have ever discussed, ever. Every day they wake up and figure out ways to deuce on Israel or Erica Kirk. It's all a psyop. But I see some of these, and the women really, really surprise me. I don't care if you like someone or don't like someone. What I do care about are people who sit here and they speak Christ with their mouths and betray him and nail him with their behavior. And I see them running down a grieving widow daily. I see some of these people in my comments every single time it goes up. Daily. Who are you? With your sad little life that you have to sit here and run down a widow. Again, you don't know these people. Why doesn't she just go home with her kids? Why don't you go home with your kids and quit hanging out in comment sections obsessing over a widow like some lesbian stalker? Why not? Well, why doesn't she? She's so upset about it. What, who are you again? Are you involved in their everyday lives, Karen? Are you involved? You know what's happening with their kids, Karen? Oh, you don't. No, it bothers the people who actually do know them and know how much they're grieving to see some of these people take part in this, like, witch hunt and play into this petty gossip and this nonsense. So I get pretty vicious about it because none of these broads would ever say this in person, and you know it. I get pretty vicious about it because you see someone hurting, and I don't like to see people who know better, especially when they're older. What is the matter with you? You didn't get slapped enough when you were younger, clearly. That run down a grieving widow. Like I said in the video that was posted, I don't want to be near any of you when God's judgment comes down because Katie barred the door. Well, why doesn't she go home with her kids? What business is it of yours? You have no idea how their family's structured. Why don't you tend to your own business? Tend to your own family. Maybe tend to your husband all the hours that some of y'all broads spend online, Alex Foresting this widow. And maybe if you stopped doing that and you kind of paid a little attention, more attention to your home life would improve and you wouldn't feel so empty and awful and feel the need to behave like this in an ungodly manner. Check yourselves or God will check you. Now, I saw that Brian Harpel, who is one of the, was the security guy for Charlie, filed a defamation suit against Gal Sharpton, who's, and I don't like addressing it, but it comes up in content, and it becomes a big thing. And again, these are people, I know all these people. I've known all of them off air for many years. And I've always kept my distance from Gal Sharpton because she's always been a grifter. She got started doxing conservative gamers. She was on the feminist side during Gamergate. And people forget that. I don't. Pepperidge Farm remembers. So Brian Harpel filed a defamation suit, and it's a doozy. His attorney dropped it, said, on behalf of Brian Harpel, I filed this defamation suit against Gal Sharpton. We're not going to provide any other statements. You can follow for updates. So these people who were like involved with security, they're done with it. And I think Erica Kirk addressing it, because if she doesn't address it, she's damned if she does, damned if she doesn't. If she doesn't address it, she gets attacked. If she addresses it, she gets attacked. If she smiles, she gets attacked for not grieving properly. If she cries, she gets attacked because they say it's performative. If she doesn't say anything, she gets attacked. If she wears black, she gets attacked. If she doesn't wear black, she gets attacked. She's not going to do anything right for the people who want to hate her because they're empty, godless ghouls. Some of these people, if they were real Christians, they'd be ashamed. But they're soulless demons, so of course they don't feel any of that. Now, I'll tell you, she has more grace than patience than any of these people deserve. Than any of them deserve. Definitely more than I could ever muster. And instead of attacking her, maybe I'll should maybe try to model her behavior of grace a little bit more. Ever think about that, Corinthian King? Did you ever think about that? Why you betray him with your behavior? Now, she was talking about why she was at the White House Correspondents' Dinner. I get it. She wanted to be in the room with the people who were attacking her to see if they had the beans to step up, which, of course, none of them did, because that's a legacy press, much like comment online trolls. That's the legacy press. These people wouldn't have the courage to do the stuff that she does. So you got that suit being filed. And in the meantime, there were some numbers that came out. Explain this to me. So apparently all of Tucker Carlson's numbers are just, well, I knew. I mean, they're kind of garbage. They were trying to count everything from basic X views to like what? Every little scrap they could get to make it look like the numbers were larger than they were. It's like what gun control people do when they are trying to pad the numbers and make you think that there are more school shootings than there actually are. So they include things that happen three blocks away from a school, and they try to include that as counting as a school shooting. That's the same kind of math that was being done here. So apparently people were running the figures on it, and they were saying, wow, he even counted X views. Do you know, we don't count X views. Whenever I send out information about what we do online, I never include that. Do you know why? Because it's garbage. It's a garbage metric. Let me tell you, when you're on X and you've seen like a million of these videos, they autoplay, right? First off, they autoplay. That's number one. Secondly, all you got to do is let it autoplay for like a second and it counts it as a full view. Do you see how that shouldn't really count? That's what I'm talking about. A lot of it's botted. A lot of it's botted. And it's not organic. None of it's organic. So they were saying, oh, no, he scored record ratings at Fox and he's got all of this. And none of that makes any sense. It sounds like his investors are panicking. Is kind of what it sounds like to me anyway. Because it doesn't seem like they are happy with the numbers that they were getting. And yeah, rage watching is a real thing. I get that. But you don't really count your stats like this. And that's one of the things that I was looking at with, you know, there, and it was trending last night because people were going, wait, you counted this view? You counted that? It's an overinflation, like the gun control people. So it just doesn't, like I said, we were talking about this, but the video, like the views on YouTube, Kane, that's something we never count. Nope. Because it doesn't make any sense to do that. It's not an actual full view.
8: No, we actually look at the numbers and gauge based on our last numbers whether there's growth or no growth or whatever. And we just go from that point. We sort of use it as a metric for our own performances.
0: Like X has other actual metrics that people use to measure engagement, because if you're on X and you just see a video, even if you're scrolling past it, that counts as a view. And they included that in their view count to really pad up their views. Is that not insane? If I did that, holy cow, I would have like trillions of views if I did that. But we don't do that because it's fake and gay. So we don't do that. It is, and you know it.
9: It's totally fake.
0: G-H-E-Y. Okay. Gay. Yeah. It is. Now, I've told you before, I sleep like a happy little well-fed baby at night, knowing that if I needed to, and I have no issue doing it, using lethal force to protect myself or my loved ones. I also know that sometimes you got to go to places where you're told you cannot exercise your Second Amendment rights, be it private property, which we respect private property rights, or municipal property. Now, whether or not they should have people there to protect you when they disarm you, that's a whole other debate. But regardless, you have to prepare for everything. You don't have the luxury of living in an environment where you can't or where you don't want to. You have to be prepared for anything that happens. And so this is why it's important to diversify your defensive options. And Byrna is a good addition for this. When you can't carry, you can have a Byrna gun. Now, they call it a gun, but it's, I guess you can call it that. The one that they have different models, but disregard all of that for this purpose of the CL. This is what we're talking about for on the go, going places, and you need a defensive tool. The Byrna CL, which stands for compact launcher, it's about the size of an iPhone. It shoots chemical irritant projectiles that can deter threats from up to 60 feet away. 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
15: A Better Life with Dr. Sanjay Gupta.
17: When we talk about how much exercise someone should get, current guidelines call for about 150 minutes of moderate intensity exercise or 75 minutes of vigorous intensity exercise every week. New study out of the UK makes a strong case for vigorous exercise if and when you can do it. Now, researchers determined that even little bursts of vigorous exercise can significantly reduce someone's risk of 8 different diseases: dementia, type 2 diabetes, fatty liver disease, chronic respiratory disease, chronic kidney disease, immune-mediated inflammatory diseases, major cardiovascular events, and atrial fibrillation. We're not talking about complicated training programs here. Just work with what you can into your everyday life. If you are breathless and unable to speak in complete sentences, then you've hit the mark. I'm Dr. Sanjay Gupta, helping you live a better life.
1: From ABC News, Tech Trends. Sliding into someone's DMs won't be quite as private anymore on Instagram. Starting today, Meta's removing the option for end-to-end encryption of direct messages. This means the company could theoretically view any messages exchanged on Instagram. Meta says not many people were opting for end-to-end encryption. ChatGPT wants to know who you trust. OpenAI is now rolling out a new feature for the AI called Trusted Content. If a conversation with ChatGPT starts to go in a concerning direction, especially when it comes to talk about self-harm, a message would go to that contact, asking them to check in on you. And the latest idea to try to power new energy-hungry data centers is to let them ride the waves. Ars Technica says hundreds of millions of dollars is going into a startup developing floating data centers. The idea? They generate power using the movement of ocean water. With Tech Trends, Brian Clark, ABC News.
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2: It's his life mission to make bad decisions. It's time for Florida Man.
0: All right. So, a Florida man abandons a child in the woods following a high-speed police chase. None of this sounds good. A 47-year-old Florida man named Corey Acree was arrested Saturday after he allegedly fled a traffic stop and abandoned his young child in a wooded area while attempting to evade Daytona Beach police. Oh, boy. They pulled over his vehicle because it matched the description of a car that was involved in a shooting, right? And they were telling him to exit the vehicle, and then he reportedly sped away with his daughter inside. And then the body camera footage captured the moment that he stopped his car and began running in the forest while carrying the kid. Then he just dropped the kid and continued running. The kid was taken into custody in a safe, and he was transported to Volusia County Jail for processing. There you go. Also, let's see here. I wanted to get to this one because this one, I have a couple that are. A Florida man trespassed on a stranger's yacht and was told them he was holding it for Donald J. Trump, president. Okay. Miami police posted the video on Facebook. He was talking to the yacht, and it's a big yacht. And he boarded it, and then the man who owns it was like, "Why are you here?" And he goes, "I'm holding it for a friend." And he goes, "My friend is President Donald J. Trump, president of the United States." So he was taken into custody, but he, like, was trying to make himself at home. He looks like he's on drugs, just going to say, you know, which wouldn't be surprising. Third hour coming up.
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1: ABC News, I'm Mike Dubosky. The White House now says President Trump and his family have no conflicts of interest after the Office of Government Ethics released new financial disclosures from the president, finding he made $2.2 billion last year. Trump himself addressed supporters in Washington last night amid severe heat in the nation's capital. ABC's Selena Wang.
23: A day of festivities on the hottest July 4th ever recorded in the nation's capital. The heat index in the D.C. area reaching a high of 112 degrees. On Saturday, crews transporting 12 people to local hospitals for heat-related reasons. The president's remarks coming right before a record-setting show of more than 850,000 fireworks.
1: Now, severe storms are in the forecast, with flood watches in effect right now from Virginia up through Connecticut. And the British military now says a cargo ship has been fired on off the coast of Yemen today. This is ABC News. In New York, a fire breaking out on the Brooklyn Bridge last night, just as the Macy's fireworks display was taking place. Authorities say it was a rubbish fire, likely caused by one of those fireworks. No injuries have been reported. Meanwhile, multiple people were injured after a fireworks accident in Los Angeles County. Eyewitnesses describe people scattering as a car is fully engulfed in flames there. And that wasn't the end of the fireworks-related chaos last night.
24: The Delta flight was approaching the runway at Chicago's Midway Airport Saturday evening. The controller had already warned there were multiple homes near the approach shooting off fireworks. Then,
26: tower, we just had a firework at airplane Delta 1076. We're continuing.
24: Roger. The Delta pilot said they may have been struck at about 200 to 200 feet above ground.
26: We just heard the bang on the plane, so we'll have to take a look at it once we get to the gate.
24: According to that ATC.net audio, authorities were notified. Dave Packer, ABC News.
1: And the New Orleans Fire Department last night also responding to an underground transformer that exploded. Mike Dubosky, ABC News.
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9: Mostly sunny this afternoon. We have no chance for rain today. Our temperature high will be in those lower 80s with the northeasterly wind moving at 5 to 10 miles per hour. With Storm Team 5, I'm meteorologist Tessa O'Brien.
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4: 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Influencers from Qatar can't vote. Phones on racks in India can't vote. 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
4: Welcome back to the program. Dana Lash with you, and we are at the top of this third hour. Now, programming note, this is the first time since Christmas that I'm taking days that doesn't involve parental issues or not parental issues, like family stuff, or I'm actually just taking a break since Christmas, because I've always, whenever I'm not here, usually I'm working somewhere else, so I will be back with you on Wednesday. It's going to rain on me the whole time, so don't be jealous. All right, but you can also, we'll have stuff going up in Substack, and of course, obviously, Facebook, YouTube, all that good stuff. I have a handful of stories here, and we're going to get into, Stevie Nates is going to be joining us at the bottom of the hour, because I have been very interested in this whole data center thing, and I know a lot of you have emailed me about it. I don't want to say late in talking about something. I don't like to rush to talk about something just to be first. I want to take my time and make sure that I'm thoroughly understanding everything that's involved. It usually involves a lot of off-air conversations with experts and maybe some people who don't even really want to come on air, but they want to give you insight to really fully understand the situation. And the data center thing, like people in my hometown of Festus, Missouri, they just defeated the creation of a data center that was going to be put in the area. And my first instinct is to be like, yeah, because we don't want it to take all the water and all that stuff. But then I'm like, wait a minute. Something feels off. There's something that just feels off about the whole thing. Should we be that excited?

0: needed to not have data centers? Because if we don't have them, who's going to have them? It rhymes with Schmina. So then I started kind of looking around, and I noticed that there was a lot, or not was, is a, there are a lot of Chinese influencers that very much would love it for us to not have the creation of data. So they want us to fall behind, like we did with rare earth metals, fall behind China with that. So the question then becomes, was there a way to do it responsibly and not allow China to take first place in this? Because if they control that, then it becomes a NATSEC issue. So we're going to talk to Stephen Yates about all of this coming up. In the meantime, though, oh boy, do I have some things for you. Let me pull this piece up. I saw this. It's from, originally was from the BBC. And it's, I don't quite know exactly how to present it. It has to do, so here's the headline, BBC. Selling children to survive. Afghan fathers forced to make impossible choices. Wait, what? I am so confused about this. The BBC launches into this story about these families in Afghanistan who are selling their daughters for marriage, right? That's what they're doing. They're selling their kids for marriage. And these are really young kids too, right? They have this one guy, 45 years old, Juma Khan. He found 3 days of work in the past 6 weeks. And he says that he thinks his kids are going to die of hunger and all of this stuff. And he goes, I'm willing to sell my daughters. Now, this is a guy that is like 40. He's like, how old did I say he was? It stated his age up here. Okay, he's 45 years old. He is healthy and he can do some kind of, he can sell his labor. But now, and he's selling his daughters for marriage, and they're usually being sold, usually. The custom is they're sold to old dudes that have money, and that those are the people who buy them. I don't know. I can't even imagine something like that. And then the way that they put it, though, it makes it sound like the fathers, they're very sympathetic figures, right? These fathers are very sympathetic figures. Isn't it so sad that they're having to do this? Well, wait a minute, though. It talks about this one family. They're selling, I'm looking at the story right now. So one family is selling their daughter to one of the brothers to buy. What? A relative that's going to buy his six-year-old girl as a child bride. And all of the people, social media has been saying, well, that's the custom. If you look at the notes on the BBC article, the people are defending it. They're saying, well, all of these profiled cases, this is selling daughters for marriage is a longstanding cultural practice in parts of Afghanistan, etc. I don't care. That's barbaric. And the other part of this makes me think, first off, why are they putting it in this sympathetic light? Like the dad's the victim.
1: Yeah.
0: Hardly anything is said about the little girl. The dad is so sad that he's got to do this. They're making impossible choices. So the uncle is buying his niece as a child bride. And a lot of these girls end up pregnant before they're 12. Oh, it's pedophilia. But the uncle isn't decent enough to just help them out without having to sexually violate their six-year-old daughter. Kill all of them. This is ridiculous. Seriously? He won't help financially to not have his relatives starve, but he'll buy the six-year-old? That's not a man. That's an animal. And why? Here's the bigger thing. So I read this piece. Why is that never discussed in the article? Kane, that's not ever brought up in the article.
1: Nope.
0: I have it open again. At no point do they get into how maybe the rich family members, and a lot of the times it's like a cousin, it's like a rich uncle, something like that, that ends up buying the daughter. Why do they not have the decency? Does their religion not allow for charitable acts? Oh my gosh. But you know what the angle of the story was? They were trying to shame foreign governments for not giving them enough aid money. That really was ultimately the soul of the piece. They didn't really care about any of that other stuff. And in fact, they quote, "We've had help from no one, not anybody in the government, no NGOs." Huh. The Taliban blames the previous Afghan administration. I'm shocked at this. There is not at any point does the journalist go, "Hey, if the uncle and all of these other rich men are wealthy enough to literally buy your child to save your family, then why do they not just give you money and as a charitable act in your faith?" That is never asked, ever. It's just, well, that's how it works here. And it's a British reporter, a British female reporter. And I'm just shocked that that wasn't a question that was brought up. That's the culture. That's considered acceptable. And the BBC had no issue with it at all whatsoever. If you sell your child for sexual slavery, you're not a parent. You're an animal. You're an animal. By the way, the BBC is government funded. So basically, you have British taxpayers that paid to have this article written to defend a human trafficker that sells their own kid into sexual slavery. If you want to look at it through that lens. Like, they're actually trying to justify it. The biggest thing in this article in the BBC isn't the fact that the guy was selling his daughter. It's not the fact that the uncle's like 52. Oh. Oh, Kane and I are both going to retch. 6-year-old. But then I read another article that was similar to this where it was a 9-year-old that was being purchased. And then the guy buying her, who was in his late 40s, was like, "Yes, but we're not going to consummate it for another couple of years." Oh, you're going to wait till she's 11? And that's supposed to be I know, Kane's eyes are, this is totally like pitch black corner over here. Kane's eyes are so big. They're like two moons over in the corner. You look like, literally, it's like a Warner Brothers sketch over here.
2: It's like, what do they call it? It's sickening. What is it, the Muhammad Protocol? Is that what they're doing? They're waiting a couple of years?
0: Yeah, Muhammad. 9-year-old.
2: Good stuff.
0: But the whole article was about shaming foreign governments for not giving them enough money. Like, well, the reason these men are sick perverts is because you don't give them money. Wait, how does that work? So they stop being sick perverts when the appearance of a dollar manifests, when a dollar manifests in front of them? Well, I was going to rape this 6-year-old, but here's some money from a foreign government. I guess I won't now. The fathers look like the victims, and then all the foreign, all the Western nations are supposed to look bad because they didn't give money to this. You cannot make this up. I don't know. Here's something else for you. I've got two quick things. One of them I don't think I'm going to be able to get through quick enough. Should I do that? Let me do the Betty Boop one. So Betty Boop, they're making a Betty Boop movie. Betty Boop, she's a flapper, right? Isn't Betty Boop a flapper?
2: The hell's a flapper?
0: I'm sorry, what?
2: What the hell's a flapper? What do you mean when you say she's a flapper?
0: Okay, you know what a flapper is? Well, like in their 20s? That was like, flappers, they were rebelling against the more traditional dress of the time. So the women cut their hair and they had the fringe. And so my husband's grandmother, I think, was a flapper that was described. And they would wear the headbands with the feathers and all that.
2: Yeah.
0: That's like the flapper style. Okay. Anyway.
2: I like.
0: Isn't Betty Boop a flapper, is what
2: I
0: thought.
2: Makes sense, yeah.
0: Yeah. Okay, so the, let's see. She's a cartoon character. Everybody knows Betty Boop, right? I think was created like in the 30s. So they are casting Quinita Brunson, she's starring and developing the Betty Boop movie. And there are a lot of people that are upset about it. because Quinita Brunson is black and Betty Boop is white, apparently. Well, not apparently, but people are apparently upset by it. I don't know that I care about this one. Because even though it was the 1920s, there were black women in New York and etc. in performers that were flappers. Josephine Baker, hello, was a flapper. This one, as long as she keeps her hair short and actually tries to match Betty Boop's hair, which was the thing, I'm not really upset about it.
2: The nostalgia is the period of time. So if, exactly. If she aligns with that period of time and all things and suspends that disbelief,
0: I'm going to need her to dress like it. I'm going to need her to have the vocal affectation because that's how Betty Boop had. Right. But because, I mean, so Josephine Baker, I love Josephine Baker. I love her story. I love her. You know, she spied on behalf of the Allies, right? That woman was sneaky and heroic. She was amazing. And she was in that era. It doesn't seem ahistorical. And the reason that I think that some people zero in on that stuff is because this world is so hellacious that you really have to get over a lot to get involved in it. Do you feel that way? You really have to get over a lot of reality baggage to suspend your disbelief and get really invested in a story anymore. Yeah. And so as long as there is some historical association, I don't mind it. Now, the Helen of Troy, that was the one that people objected to because that is ahistorical. And it's anachronistic and ahistorical. And the Odyssey and the Iliad, I mean, the descriptions exist there. And the descriptions of that person was to be an example of Zeus's deity, not man's specific preference for beauty. It was an example of Zeus's power. So that's why I think people objected to that casting. This one I don't really have an issue with. And you guys know Super Beats. 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
11: Everyone poops. It's not just the name of a classic potty training book. It's a universal truth. Even though everyone does it, almost no one wants to talk about it. Dr. Tricia Pasricha wants to change that. She's the author of a new book. It's called You've Been Pooping All Wrong. And she says there are three critical P's of pooping. The first is propulsion. Both the voluntary push you exert and the involuntary contractions that happen naturally within your body. Top line, when you feel the need to go, don't hold it. The second P is pliability, which refers to stool softness. The keys to this one are making sure you're drinking enough water and eating enough fiber. And the last P is for pelvic floor. If you can get your knees up above your waist while you're on the toilet, like on a stool or a garbage can or a stack of books even, that can make all the difference. I'm Dr. Sanjay Gupta, helping you live a better life.
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15: And now, all of the news you would probably miss. 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
0: A little Josephine Baker with a little La Conga Blicote. So looking at our headlines here, how do you get baked dirt? Baked dirt was accidentally served to school kids, apparently. Now, my first thought was this dirt cake? You guys know what dirt cake is? Is that only a thing in the South, that dirt cake? Oh, yeah, you do. So in Maine, a dish of baked dirt was accidentally served during a community supper. They said it was accidentally a science experiment where students baked dirt to test how plants would grow after it was accidentally confused for a dessert. Three students briefly put some in their mouths before they realized what it was. They said it was absolutely not a prank. It was completely accidental. They are so embarrassed, and you ought to be. How do you not know that? Let's look at this. This looks like a little tasty treat. Let's serve this up to the kids. That's insane. Thankfully, nobody was hurt. Everybody knows. Everybody was okay. Let's see. We had the monkeys in the underwear last headline. So now we've got UK police found apparently almost $10 million of cocaine stashed in Kim Kardashian's brand of underwear. So she has her Skims company. And apparently $9.4 million worth of cocaine was in a shipment of them britches. The Skims clothing authority said the National Crime Agency, apparently they said that this guy was driving a truck carrying 28 pallets of Skims clothing from the Netherlands. He was stopped by Border Patrol officials at a port in Essex in September. The agency said that the guy stopped on the way to collect a bunch of cocaine, and the truck was specially adapted so they could hide the drugs wrapped in packages in the compartment of the doors. So the clothing was legitimate. It wasn't connected to the cocaine, so don't order Skims thinking you're going to get some, you know, Hunter Biden booger sugar. Not going to happen. Stick with us. What's worse than summer heat? 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
12: ABC News, I'm Mike Dubusky. The White House now says President Trump and his family have no conflicts of interest after the Office of Government Ethics released new financial disclosures from the president, finding he made $2.2 billion last year. Trump himself addressed supporters in Washington last night amid severe heat in the nation's capital. ABC's Selena Wang.
16: A day of festivities on the hottest July 4th ever recorded in the nation's capital. The heat index in the D.C. area reaching a high of 112 degrees. On Saturday, crews transporting 12 people to local hospitals for heat-related reasons. The president's remarks coming right before a record-setting show of more than 850,000 fireworks.
12: Now, severe storms are in the forecast, with flood watches in effect right now from Virginia up through Connecticut. And the British military now says a cargo ship has been fired on off the coast of Yemen today. This is ABC News. In New York, a fire breaking out on the Brooklyn Bridge last night, just as the Macy's fireworks display was taking place. Authorities say it was a rubbish fire, likely caused by one of those fireworks. No injuries have been reported. Meanwhile, multiple people were injured after a fireworks accident in Los Angeles County. Eyewitnesses describe people scattering as a car is fully engulfed in flames there. And that wasn't the end of the fireworks-related chaos last night.
17: The Delta flight was approaching the runway at Chicago's Midway Airport Saturday evening. The controller had already warned there were multiple homes near the approach shooting off fireworks. Then,
18: tower, we just had a firework at airplane Delta 1076. We're continuing.
19: Roger.
17: The Delta pilot said they may have been struck at about 200 to 200 feet above ground.
18: We just heard the bang on the plane, so we'll have to take a look at it once we get to the gate.
17: According to that ATC.net, audio authorities were notified. Dave Packer, ABC News.
12: And the New Orleans Fire Department last night also responding to an underground transformer that exploded. Mike Dubusky, ABC News.
20: Mostly sunny this afternoon. We have no chance for rain today. Our temperature high will be in those lower 80s with the northeasterly wind moving at 5 to 10 miles per hour. With Storm Team 5, I'm meteorologist Tessa O'Brien.
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1: When one screen just isn't enough, pretty soon you'll be able to get a laptop with two. Asus has opened pre-orders for the ROG Zephyrus Duo. It sports a pair of 16-inch screens. Imagine a typical laptop, but where the keyboard would be, there's another full screen. It comes with a detachable keyboard and will run you $4,600. Amazon is now letting you have a conversation about products you want to buy. It launched a feature called Hear the Highlights, which uses AI to create audio summaries of some products. Now it has introduced a feature called Join the Chat, which will allow shoppers to ask questions during the summary. And artificial intelligence has been put to work to help us all meet someone who died nearly 2,000 years ago. Archaeologists at Pompeii have used AI to reconstruct the face of an older man who was killed trying to escape the city during the eruption of Mount Vesuvius. With Tech Trends, I'm Brian Clark, ABC News.
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11: I'm feeling lucky to have my college-age kids home with me for a few weeks this summer. And one of the things I know we're going to be talking about, AI. I've started to use it more often at the hospital to get fresh takes on patient problems that I'm trying to solve. And for my girls, well, I know that they are navigating college now with these new powerful tools. Something, frankly, that you and I couldn't have even imagined when we were in school. But while it may be tempting to outsource your studying and your work to these large language models, I beg you not to. And that's because AI chatbots tend to reproduce what researchers call weird viewpoints. That's an acronym: Western, Educated, Industrialized, Rich, and Democratic. Look, AI isn't going away, and admittedly, it can be a really powerful tool, but you don't want it doing your thinking for you. I'm Dr. Sanjay Gupta, helping you live a better life.
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0: Welcome back, ladies and gentlemen. And don't forget to find us as well on Substack. Chapter and Verse, get that podcast, YouTube, Facebook, like, and subscribe. So, few things, because we've kind of had, we're getting you set up. We were talking about the Ohio, we were talking about Indiana results. Trump scored real well. Let me get into the story real quick with, this is UK. I got two different things here. So, I don't even understand this. Welsh nursery, so like preschools, basically. This is from the Telegraph, which is kind of a left-leaning entity, which is why I was a little bit shocked. They are being urged to report racist toddlers to police. Have you heard of this one, Kane? Kane, have you heard of this story?
2: Racist toddlers.
0: It's happening over in Britain. Okay. It's nurseries, or as we would call them here in the States, in Les États-Unis, it's preschools, daycare. They've been urged to report racist toddlers to police. A taxpayer-funded guidance backed by Labour advises childcare workers to call authorities if incidents could be deemed hate crimes. They want to report the children for racist incidents, and it's backed by their big commie Marxist Labour government. The taxpayer-funded guidance for childminders aims to make nurseries and playgroups anti-racist environments. And the childcare workers are advised, Kane, to call police if a racist incident occurs that could be completely subjectively deemed as a hate crime. They even include, get this, their call their version of 911 for emergencies. Oh, 999. Oh, yes, advised actions include calling 999 for emergencies or otherwise speaking to police officers and taking relevant action in conjunction with the police, ensuring you record all details of said incident. What? Go ahead.
2: You're going to call 911 on a toddler.
0: Mm-hmm.
2: Is that what they're suggesting here?
0: Yes. This is in
2: as though it's an emergency, like it's an emergency of some sort.
0: Like on par with a car accident or someone dangling off a bridge.
2: Good God.
0: That's where it is.
2: Wow.
0: The guidance advises staff and playgroups and other settings to conduct an understanding audit and to ask themselves, on a scale of 1 to 5, how well they understand what white privilege is and how can it affect their lives and the lives of others. Childcare professionals are also advised to audit their spaces to ensure that books, dolls, posters and displays are suitably diverse and to make sure that their anti-racist stance is visible, including in the snacks provided. I am reading this verbatim, you guys. It gets better. Are you ready? Guys, this is verbatim.
2: I'm hoping it gets better.
0: Well, not in that way.
2: Oh.
0: Sorry. Okay, wait, there's more. The guidance also tells workers that toileting practices vary across cultures. These practices may be very different from your own toileting practices, but it does not make them unsanitary or incorrect, Kane.
2: Really?
0: And there's more!
2: Okay.
0: Yes. Yes, yes, there is more. They say the toolkit that they give to advise these nursery leaders suggests a risk assessment could be undertaken by them to protect the global majority staff against the threat of racism.
2: What?
0: Mm-hmm. Mm-hmm.
2: From toddlers.
0: Childminders and other childcare workers are also asked to question how much they understand what an unconscious bias is.
2: Oh, God.
0: Mmm. That's right. There's more.
2: Oh, no.
0: Behavior
2: what?
0: May be judged through a Eurocentric or personal lens. Misinterpretation of cultural norms that differ from our own can lead to unfair or incorrect observations.
2: What?
0: That's correct. Mmm. That's correct. The age of criminal responsibility in Wales is 10 years old. I think we might be almost there done. Yes, that's all part of Welsh Labour announcing plans to make Wales an anti-racist nation by 2030. Oh, and one more thing. The librarians that are part of the educational ecosystem for these nurseries, Kane, have been told to challenge the paradigm of whiteness in their Welsh Labour anti-racism plan. And of course, it's a six-figure government funding project to address the quote-unquote colonial attitudes. Okay, and that's it. That's it.
2: Oh, that's all?
0: That's all.
2: That's all.
0: I'm really curious. How does one make their anti-racist stance, looks at notes, visible using snacks provided? I am really at a loss for this one. Really at a loss.
2: I am too.
0: How does the snacks, how are, I don't know. Can anyone... What?
2: Wait, if they're halal or not halal?
0: I don't know. Like, if you don't get the right snack, is that a hate crime? Because I feel that way sometimes when I see fake Oreos. I'm like, that's a hate crime. You know what one I'm talking about? What are those ones? The hydroxy?
2: Hydroxes? The hydrox?
0: Is it hydro? Hang on.
2: I think it's just hydrox.
0: Hydrox. Fake Oreos.
2: Unless we're in a different timeline now.
0: You're right. Hydrox.
2: Okay.
0: The original cream-filled sandwich cookie. Oh, the original?
2: Actually, they were the original. Like, Oreo was after
0: Hydrox. Didn't mean better. Man, that is legit my guilty pleasure as an Oreo. I see Hydrox and I'm like, mm-mm. Hydrox or Hydrox? I don't know. But I see that and I'm like, that's a hate crime. I'm just going to start calling food I don't like a hate crime. You know, if you're at a restaurant and you're, you know, you get, I don't like eating steak out because everyone, nobody cooks a proper steak. You know, it basically, I want to slap the backside of a cow and just like walk it by the fire. And then that's done. Let's get in it.
4: Warm it up a little.
0: That's it. But I'm just saying, like, say you go to a restaurant and they do, you know, they perform a satanic ritual on your meat, which includes cooking it well done. That's, no one should eat that. You should be deported. I don't care if you're born here. And that's a hate crime. You know what I mean? Like, you get a wrong, like, your steak is overcooked instead of, like, you know, rare, medium rare, plus maybe your medium rare. That's a hate crime. You know?
2: I'm with you on that one.
0: I just, you know, that's no good. So, you know, I'm just going to, like, if I go to a friend's house and they have, like, a, you know, spread of snacks, and if I don't like it, I'm going to be like, these are all hate crimes right here. This is all a hate crime.
2: You know what I hate most about all of this is that we as...
0: It's real?
2: First of all, that it's real. Second of all, that we as a country, we've stopped becoming the country that loves...
0: Well, this is Britain, so we're not that bad.
2: Well,
0: yet.
2: Yeah, but I mean, we see everything that's happened over there is starting to happen here, and the left just seems to embrace it all. But I just don't get the idea that you can't pull your head out of the backside long enough to understand logic and common sense. That's all. I don't think they heard that.
0: Oh, they didn't hear it. Just let me know when they can hear it, because I think this just works very well with what you're saying right now.
4: I can't put it up there right now.
0: Okay, go ahead. Go ahead with your thought. I'm sorry.
2: Yeah, but no, to me, I don't understand why logic gets abandoned for this effort. Like, I don't get why do they think that we're supposed to be responsible at such a young age, so much so that they're pushing the gender ideology and everything else on kids so young? Why are we doing this? Why is anyone doing this?
0: You know, this is how I look at it. The world is awful enough. And if you've got, you know, let kids be kids for as long as possible before you decide to just bust their worldview with your heinous, horrible, worthless, nearly irredeemable adult garbage. You know, just let them live. Let them be kids.
2: It's adult projection, and these kids don't need to be subject to it.
0: I mean, kids are, like, not learning how to read anymore, but, you know, they're supposed to, this snack is racist. Like, what? You're churning out, like, barely literate, super sensitive monsters. It's a point, probably. None of this makes sense. What happened to Britain? What happened to them? Toileting practices vary across cultures. No, they don't. There's... Like, they go, it doesn't make them unsanitary or incorrect. Actually, it does. You're either sanitary or you're not. There's no kinda, right? It's like, you either washed your hands after you douched or you don't. That's nasty. You know what I mean? What does this mean? What are they talking about there? Toileting practices vary across cultures. These practices may be very different from your own, but it does not make them unsanitary or incorrect. Do they, like, defecate out of their ears? I don't understand. What's different? What is different?
2: I hope poo's not being...
0: I mean, I have a thought on it.
2: Do you?
0: Yeah, it's like the right and left-hand thing.
2: Oh, gotcha.
0: You know what I mean?
2: Wish in one hand and...
0: Well, that's literally part of one particular culture.
2: Yes.
0: I'm not saying anything that is not untrue or not generally universally known. I'm just simply remarking on basic fact that it has existed even before I was born, and I had no part in creating it. That's, you laugh, but it's true, and we all know it is.
4: Funny because it's true.
0: It's funny because it's true. So, yes, the document that I'm citing that was reported by The Telegraph is from the Diversity and Anti-Racist Professional Learning. What? Oh, we're professional diversity and anti-racist people. Sounds like you're a bunch of grifters. That's racist. You are. No, you are. You are. That's where it goes.
5: I know you are, but what am I?
0: I just think that you just shut down the daycare and turn all these little hoodlums out in the street then. How about that? Just do that. Let society take care of its own. This is so dumb. But yeah, when you say toileting practices, look, if I see somebody wipe with their hand and not wash their hands, if that's what you're referring to, I'm going to have major problems with that, be it a child or an adult. 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
11: We talk a lot here about ultra-processed foods and the many ways in which they can negatively impact your health. They've been linked to weight gain, obesity, type 2 diabetes, cardiovascular disease, even cancer. And now a new study out of UCSF found that high ultra-processed food intake was associated with something called intramuscular fat, which is exactly what it sounds like. That's fat inside your muscles, which can cause them to become weaker. Now, in this particular study, the researchers noticed more wear and tear and pain in people's knees because of weakened thigh muscles. Cutting back on ultra-processed foods isn't easy. The CDC estimates at least half the calories in our diet come from ultra-processed foods. But if you're looking to eat cleaner, cutting out sugar-sweetened beverages, that may be the best number one thing you can do to try and get started. I'm Dr. Sanjay Gupta, helping you live a better life.
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3: AI wearables that are essentially 24/7 recorders that act as a sort of memory for you, an AI memory.
12: Victoria Song of The Verge says devices like this are designed to take in everything you do throughout the day and then summarize it for you.
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3: 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It said I was an android sent to another planet.
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0: Welcome back to the program. Dana Lash with you. And we are at the conclusion of our third hour today. And I don't, I was watching this video where people were celebrating, I guess, their new Islamist audience. Which is a weird thing for people who used to be very much critical of Islamism. But yeah. I guess whatever it takes to get clicks. I'm trying real hard to be the shepherd here, but I'm not going to hold out much longer. I'm telling you, it's taken a lot because it just keeps getting more and more ridiculous. Just more and more ridiculous. And I don't know. I mean, I'm sorry, but when some of it sounds like an absolute sex cult. Do we want to get into like, oh, wait, you get 100 virgins when you get 100 virgins a day, basically, when you go into Islamist heaven? Oh. What about that is like in any way good, like morally upstanding? You get to screw a bunch of virgins and they're just there for your sexual pleasure. How is that in any way in good moral standing? It's a sex cult. That's what it sounds like. An afterlife designed only for men that want to screw everything with a pulse. But yeah, go ahead and celebrate. Yo, we got all these new listeners. Oh! Right? It's weird. I mean, I could really do a deep dive on that, but maybe I'll do that tomorrow. I don't know. Or we'll see. But I'm not wrong on that, Kame. I mean, it's very, I mean, think about it. I don't know any religion that's like, yeah, you get to screw a bunch of virgins if you make it to heaven or your afterlife. That, but yet it's also promoted as being, oh, well, very modest, so modest, going and banging all those virgins, so modest, so morally upright. Right? What's in it for the women? Oh, that's right. Nothing.
2: Hydrox cookies.
0: You know, Qatar had a thing where they said they all got together. I tweeted about this, actually. I called it a sausage party. Because it is. Where's the lie? They got together and they said, we're celebrating our daughters. And it was like some academic thing. But it was literally all dudes. All dudes. All of them dudes. I'm like, this is a sausage fest. That's all this is. Where's the women at? I felt like, you know, it kind of felt like Blazing Saddles. Where are white women at? That's what it felt like. I was looking at it. It's very, very interesting. But I'm just saying, so people can be super excited about, they said it was from Qatar University, the students of Qatar University. They were there, congratulate our daughters and sons on their graduation. There's no daughters in it. It's all dudes. That's all it is. It's all a bunch of guys. But again, we're supposed to celebrate that kind of stuff. That's what podcasts to stand on Tucker Carlson and the, you know, the clickbait barnacles. That's what they, which is a great actual like band name almost. Almost. I didn't say put it on the list. I said almost. All right. I gotta let you have your Today in Stupidity, Kane.
2: All right. It is Zohran Mamdani. Speaking of the subject we were just speaking of. Apparently everyone knows, at least my age and a little younger, that Mayor Rudy Giuliani was instrumental during 9/11 for New York City. Mamdani unfortunately can't acknowledge that. Cut 29 here, Juan.
13: Is there anything you'd like to say about his contributions to the city, the fact that he got the city through 9/11?
16: Well, I think former Mayor Giuliani is someone that we as New Yorkers know well, and he's been a fixture in our city's politics and public life for so many years.
2: Yeah.
16: 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And so we do keep him and his family in our prayers at this time. Okay.
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0: Yeah, there you go. That does it for us today, folks. I will be back behind the mic with you tomorrow. 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Have a great night.
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12: ABC News, I'm Mike Dubosky. President Trump became $2.2 billion wealthier last year, according to new disclosures from the Office of Government Ethics. The Trump administration is responding to backlash over its $16 million renovation of the reflecting pool in Washington. Secretary of the Interior Doug Burgum speaking on ABC's This Week.
36: It's a challenging thing. This has got 2.5 miles of expansion joints. It is 8-acre pond. It has been a challenge, but now with the industrial liner, it's not paint. With the industrial liner that's gone in, the reflecting pool is not leaking.
12: Weeks after the renovations happened, that liner was seen peeling and green algae had taken over the water. President Trump said vandals had gashed the pool's lining. And rescue crews in New York are responding to a seaplane that made a hard landing in the city's East River today. Officials are reporting 2 minor injuries. This is ABC News. There are some new warnings about a spreading parasitic infection. It's from a foodborne illness that can be contracted by drinking or eating contaminated food and water. ABC medical correspondent Dr. Darian Sutton explains.
37: This can be quite serious, especially for those who are higher risk. This is an ongoing parasitic outbreak of an infection called cyclosporiasis. We typically see this in the United States, and it has been tracked since 2019. But what makes this year different is that the numbers are trending higher than what we typically see. So far, the CDC has documented between May and mid-June, at least 145 cases, nearly 20 hospitalizations, and in certain states, we're seeing dramatic rises.
12: And in Spain, animal rights activists gathering today in Pamplona, many of them wearing fake cattle horns covered in red paint, protesting the city's running of the bulls event. Critics are calling the event cruel to animals and calling for organizers to abandon its ties to the bullfighting industry. I'm Mike Dubosky, ABC News.
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4: From ABC News, Tech Trends. When one screen just isn't enough, pretty soon you'll be able to get a laptop with two. Asus has opened pre-orders for the ROG Zephyrus Duo. It sports a pair of 16-inch screens. Imagine a typical laptop, but where the keyboard would be, there's another full screen. It comes with a detachable keyboard and will run you $4,600. Amazon is now letting you have a conversation about products you want to buy. It launched a feature called Hear the Highlights, which uses AI to create audio summaries of some products. Now it has introduced a feature called Join the Chat, which will allow shoppers to ask questions during the summary. And artificial intelligence has been put to work to help us all meet someone who died nearly 2,000 years ago. Archaeologists at Pompeii have used AI to reconstruct the face of an older man who was killed trying to escape the city during the eruption of Mount Vesuvius. With Tech Trends, I'm Brian Clark, ABC News.
5: Mostly sunny this afternoon. We have no chance for rain today. Our temperature high will be in those lower 80s with the northeasterly wind moving at 5 to 10 miles per hour. With Storm Team 5, I'm meteorologist Tessa O'Brien.
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4: Welcome back to Lars Larson Show. It's a pleasure to be with you, and I'm glad to get to your phone calls and emails. I've got the great pleasure of welcoming to the program Dr. Matthew Spaulding, who's the author most recently of The Making of the American Mind, The Story of Our Declaration of Independence. Dr. Spaulding, welcome back to the program after far too long.
5: It's Lars. It's great to be back with you.
4: I'm going to be getting to phone calls and emails a bit later with my audience, but I'm really, really anxious to have you explain to my audience, because I'll say it without the kind of intellectual background that you have, that America really couldn't have become the country that it is, and the country that was put together by our founders without the influence of Christianity.
5: No, I think that is absolutely correct. Now, we have to unpack that a little bit.
4: Sure.
5: Because on the one hand, we tend to, the way the Declaration in particular, for instance, is almost always taught in the universities, it's a bunch of deism and secular rationalism. I think that's just clearly not the case.
4: Agree.
5: On the other hand, I think we can go too far. The Declaration in particular does not make any particular references to Christ or church doctrine or, very particular things. It's clearly got a

0: of theology to it. But, you know, there are many references to the divine in the text. The laws of nature, nature's God, the supreme judge of the world. God creates man and is endowed by his creator, divine providence. Well, if you think about that in the language of 1776, the language of the, say, the Congregationalist churches and the, you know, the churches that dominated the colonies, that's clearly religious language. Yeah. Christianity was clearly their moral horizon, and I have to say, I do not see how we can get to the idea that all men are created equal without Christianity. I don't see how you get there. It can't. There's a rational argument growing out of the Greeks and the Romans, which clearly influenced them. But without Christianity, biblical Christianity in particular, but this, more broadly, the Christian tradition, which understands man to be have been created in his image, I don't see how you can read it and get there. And thus, the answer to your question is yes. Christianity is absolutely crucial, important, and it's one of those things that, you know, we miss the forest for the trees sometimes. We look for particulars, and okay, it's sometimes, you know, but in looking for the particulars, we sometimes miss the obvious. Christianity was overwhelmingly important.
1: You know, Dr. Spaulding, I'll tell you that I study, my wife and I are in the book almost every night, and my favorite is the Geneva Bible, which was the Bible of the Pilgrims, and but right. On the back of that Bible is a quote from George Washington talking about what every Christian soldier owes to his country. But I don't depend on just that. I actually think the founders had the right idea, because the book, the Bible, does not say, well, God can make you, force you to become a Christian. He asks you to come to it, and he admits it, so there will be people who won't. So when right. The founders said, we're going to have a country, they could have, tell me if I'm wrong, at the time, they could have said, we're going to have a country, and it is going to be a Christian country. And they could have said, to hold office, you must be a Christian. They didn't. They specifically wrote the Constitution to say there should be no religious test for office, because correct. I think they had the same confidence that God had when his inspired word came to the Bible, saying, you know, here it is. You can come to it if you like or not. And it's up to you, and it has to be something that you have engaged in of your own free will. For the colonists or the founders right, to have right. done differently would have been rejecting the very idea that Christianity is something you come to, not something that is forced on you.
0: That's well said. I think that's exactly right. But let me add a more of a historical context to that, sure. which actually just bolsters your argument. The one thing we know they did want to avoid, and they were concerned about this, the immediate prehistory to the American founding is English history and the English Civil Wars, which are fights between Catholics and Protestants, and then between Protestants and Protestants and other Protestants, right? Yep. It became denominational warfare, which was actually lots of persecution. They want to avoid that, like the plague. But in order to avoid that, they wanted to speak in general terms, the terms, say, of the Declaration, that would not be mistaken to be specifically denominational and thus spark those wars. So you're right. I think there was a strong sense, and you actually see this in the, maybe the early writings about religious liberty, that a faith must be chosen. It can't be forced by the king, by the state, because if you do, not only is it not true faith, but it also leads to persecution. Which is why they weren't more explicit, but also explains why, to a man, they all understood that our liberty and our pursuit of happiness at its height included the pursuit of the highest truths, which is religious truth. And so everywhere was a firm belief that the protection of religious liberty, free exercise in a substantive way, was the essence of what the pursuit of happiness ultimately meant.
1: So let me ask you this. When it comes to the Declaration of Independence, it is an expression of the American mind, but it has those underpinnings. I'm talking to Dr. Matthew Spaulding, who's the author most recently of The Making of the American Mind, the story of our Declaration of Independence. What should Americans today understand about that declaration that Americans have God-given rights that are protected from government interference, but they're not a grant of rights from the government?
0: Ah, very important distinction. And you're right. Your reference to the expression of the American mind is, this is Jefferson's language, which say he understood it not to be an expression of his mind, but the American mind. So it brings in a lot of things into that American mind, all of these intellectual roots I've referred to earlier, the Greeks and the Romans, the British constitutionalism, the biblical Christian tradition. But one of the things that's crystal clear, not only in the Declaration, but elsewhere, across their writings, never disputed, I can find nothing that says anything to the contrary, is that rights come from the laws of nature and nature's God. Now, which is a twofold reference, but of course, nature's God is general revelation, and then all the other references to God in the Bible, and that all men are created equal and endowed by their creator specifically. So I think that's crucially important. The whole premise of the Declaration, the whole protection of rights, is based on this concept. Man is created, doesn't come into existence by just a blob or evolution. Man is created, and then man is endowed, almost as if his man was created in the image and likeness of God, shall we say.
1: Mm-hmm.
0: But what follows from that? Well, man is created, man is endowed with these rights. They're identified in the particular ones, the unalienable ones, are life, liberty, and the pursuit of happiness. Okay, that's the basis. But what's the politically operative thing that follows from that? In order to secure these rights, governments are instituted among men, yep, deriving their just powers from the consent of the government. Crucially important, rights come from man having been created. They pre-exist government. Governments are created by men to secure these rights. And governments have no rights themselves. We have rights. Governments have powers, which is clear reference there, our clear example there is the U.S. Constitution.
1: We'll be back in just a moment. I'm talking to Dr. Matthew Spaulding, who's the author most recently of The Making of the American Mind, the story of our Declaration of Independence.
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0: 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Call him from anywhere. 866-HEY-LARS. Now, back to the Lars Larson Show. Welcome back to the Lars Larson Show. It's a pleasure to be with you, and always glad to welcome back to the program Dr. Matthew Spaulding, who is the author most recently of The Making of the American Mind, the story of our Declaration of Independence. And Doctor, you were about to launch into explaining why it is so important that people recognize governments have no rights. People have all of the rights, and we did not get our rights from government. We got our rights from nature and nature's God. And that it's government's job to make sure that our rights are not infringed, correct?
1: That's right. And the Declaration makes that just crystal clear. The whole purpose of government is to secure these rights. What rights? The rights which we are endowed with by our Creator. Rights pre-exist government. Governments are only have powers. So in the Constitution, it talks about the powers herein granted. Granted by whom? Granted by the people. Why? Because the people are sovereign, because they have rights. You've got to put these two documents together, the whole argument together, to see how it flows. But you really can't make sense out of the founding documents unless you understand it that way. The notion that rights are created by government is an absurdity from the point of view of the founders. The notion that rights, that governments themselves have rights. The federal government, the state governments, the dog catcher, the government does not have rights because it's not a sovereign body. It's a sovereign political body in the sense of, say, a nation state.
0: Yep.
1: But it's not sovereign in that moral sense of the term in which we are as human beings haven't been created. So the whole philosophy of Republican government as understood by the Americans depends on this mooring, if you will, of the Declaration of Independence, which means that if you question that mooring, which is what the progressive left, postmodernism left does all the time, or if you question it because you're kind of skittish about getting into these this kind of moral reasoning or this kind of theological grounding, you lose your whole defense of the rule of law and of limited constitutionalism. Because what limits the Constitution, if it's not the fact that those powers are granted by another body that actually has rights?
0: The consent of the governed.
1: Yes, exactly. But that gives them, they're kind of coming from a higher ground, if you will. Government only has the powers we give them. It can't give itself powers. It can't make things up. Why? Because it has no rights. It's not a rights-bearing thing. So the whole argument of government really depends upon the interaction of these two great documents. And we talk about today there's this so-called living constitution and all the problems that has caused.
0: You that mean the idea that it's like a piece of silly putty, Dr. Spaulding?
1: That's right.
0: You can mold it into anything you want it to be today.
1: Because
0: that's the image that always comes to my mind is liberals saying, here, I've got this piece of silly putty. I can form it into anything I want. And I say, no, the Constitution is a bedrock that if it's moldable or malleable or somehow changeable, fungible, then it doesn't mean much of anything at all, does it?
1: That's right. And so it's got to be what it says. And it's changeable only when that sovereign, through the formal amendment process, changes by amending. But again, if you want to make that argument, and we want to make this argument about the Constitution, this is what I tell my constitutional lawyer friends all the time, you need to back it up with the Declaration of Independence. Because the argument about the people, the rights-bearing people who give authority to the Constitution, depends upon this other argument. And if you pull that out from underneath it, the Constitution itself is weakened, which is why I think conservatives and those who are in favor of a limited Constitution of original meaning, they really undermine their own argument if they deny the status or at least the meaning and importance philosophically of the Declaration. But at the center of the Declaration, there is a theological argument. At the very least, There's an argument there that we're not God, and there is something higher than us. There is something that limits us, and thus moderates our politics. That would be very helpful today in our debates about our country. And recovering the Declaration, I think, is actually ultimately much more important to saving our country than only, I say that knowing that it's a hard call itself, but only relimiting the Constitution. That's great, but ultimately what we need to do is save those truths at the bedrock of the thing in the Declaration of Independence.
0: Dr. Matthew Spaulding is with me. He's the author most recently of The Making of the American Mind, The Story of Our Declaration of Independence. How do we get back to where the government, the federal government especially, Dr. Spaulding, is operating only within the enumerated powers that are in the Constitution? Because my sense is the federal government is way outside of its lane right now, and it's going to be difficult to corral them and herd them back into their lane, because the federal government, this giant bureaucracy, wants to be out doing things the Constitution does not give it the authority to do.
1: This is, I think, a monumental problem, and it's getting worse. I think it's getting worse across the board. We don't even hardly talk about these things anymore. I think probably the best way to revive that sense of things is to revive a healthier back and forth between the Congress and the executive, which is why one of my chief concerns right now is actually the diminution, the complete collapse of Congress as a constitutional body. They really don't pass laws anymore. Mm-hmm. They do omnibus pieces of legislation. They don't budget. If they would do that more, even within the same political party, there would at least be some back and forth, and that competition would naturally introduce some limits. It's a hard call, and it's something I think it's going to be very difficult to do. What we need are presidents and senators and congressmen that have a better sense of this. But I have to tell you that behind the sense of wanting to limit the Constitution, I think they're very strong practical arguments for doing so. They're clearly out of bounds. They're completely unbounded. This is causing all sorts of problems. But the authority for reintroducing those bounds, I think we should take the high ground argument. The authority for that is that, yes, government is doing things out of the Constitution in terms of its powers, but they're doing more and more things without our consent.
0: Yep.
1: And that's a higher ground argument. That goes to the Declaration. Consent to the governed. We didn't consent to all this nonsense. And we're the authority, because we're the ones that are right-bearing creatures. So again, I think we need to have to bring the Declaration into this argument in a much more fruitful way.
0: His latest book is called The Making of the American Mind, The Story of Our Declaration of Independence. Its author is Dr. Matthew Spaulding. And Dr. Spaulding, we are always glad to have you on the program, and I can't thank you.
1: Good to be with you, and have a great 4th of July.
0: And you as well.

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1: ABC News, I'm Mike Dubosky. President Trump became $2.2 billion wealthier last year, according to new disclosures from the Office of Government Ethics. The Trump administration is responding to backlash over its $16 million renovation of the reflecting pool in Washington. Secretary of the Interior Doug Burgum speaking on ABC's This Week.
2: It's a challenging thing. This has got 2.5 miles of expansion joints. It is 8-acre pond. It has been a challenge, but now with the industrial liner, it's not paint. With the industrial liner that's gone in, the reflecting pool is not leaking.
1: Weeks after the renovations happened, that liner was seen peeling and green algae had taken over the water. President Trump said vandals had gashed the pool's lining. And rescue crews in New York are responding to a seaplane that made a hard landing in the city's East River today. Officials are reporting 2 minor injuries. This is ABC News. There are some new warnings about a spreading parasitic infection. It's from a foodborne illness that can be contracted by drinking or eating contaminated food and water. ABC medical correspondent Dr. Darian Sutton explains.
3: This can be quite serious, especially for those who are higher risk. This is an ongoing parasitic outbreak of an infection called cyclosporiasis. We typically see this in the United States, and it has been tracked since 2019. But what makes this year different is that the numbers are trending higher than what we typically see. So far, the CDC has documented between May and mid-June, at least 145 cases, nearly 20 hospitalizations, and in certain states, we're seeing dramatic rises.
1: And in Spain, animal rights activists gathering today in Pamplona, many of them wearing fake cattle horns covered in red paint, protesting the city's running of the bulls event. Critics are calling the event cruel to animals and calling for organizers to abandon its ties to the bullfighting industry. I'm Mike Dubosky, ABC News.
4: Mostly sunny this afternoon. We have no chance for rain today. Our temperature high will be in those lower 80s with the northeasterly wind moving at 5 to 10 miles per hour. With Storm Team 5, I'm meteorologist Tessa O'Brien.
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1: CEO Tim Cook spoke with ABC News about some of his company's biggest product announcements.
22: Reinventing music, reinventing the smartphone, bringing the creative arts to the table.
1: But in the last year, Apple has had to endure an uncertain manufacturing environment, particularly around the Trump administration's tariff policy. That's why Cook says they're investing $600 billion in American manufacturing.
22: The engine, the system on a chip, we're going to make over 100 million of those in Arizona this year. We're going to make over 20 billion semiconductors in the U.S.
1: As for whether Cook is too close to the Trump administration, as detractors have criticized,
22: I'm very pleased that the president and the administration is accessible to talk about policy.
1: With Tech Trends, I'm Mike Dubosky, ABC News.
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1: Hey, welcome back to the Lars Larson Show. Maybe I should consult with Dr. Henry Miller, our medical go-to guy, physician and molecular biologist. He's the Glenn Swager Distinguished Scholar at the Science Literacy Project and was founding director of the FDA's Office of Biotechnology. Before we talk about sustainable agriculture, can you hear my voice right now, Henry?
2: Sure, yes.
1: It's not optimal right now, but it's, you know, I'm getting through it. I took yesterday off, and I've been apologizing to my audience for having a little bit. It's like a guy who's used to being able to lift 100 pounds, except today I can only lift a milk jug. So it doesn't hurt. It's just worn a little bit. So I'm going to get through it. Got any secret cures for that?
2: Not really, just gargling and pain relievers. And, Lars, please know that we judge you on the quality of what you say, not the volume.
1: I hope that is the case, and I'm trying to hold my volume down, but, you know, I was taught by public school teachers represented by labor unions a long time ago, so I tend to project more than I probably should. Let's talk about sustainable agriculture. It sounds all warm and fuzzy, but is it actually helping the environment or hurting the environment, or is this just one more of those fads like organic agriculture?
2: Well, you know, it depends on how you define sustainable agriculture. So there are techniques that have been made possible with new technology, particularly biotechnology, genetic engineering, that enable farmers to get higher yields on less land and with less water. But there have long been objections to these kinds of improvements, mainly from the left. And ironically, Robert F. Kennedy Jr. has brought those liberal, radical objections to modern developments in agriculture to the administration.
1: So he wants to make them policy. Do you know what? At some level, Henry, I'd love it if they just let the marketplace decide. I mean, and what I mean by that is if somebody finds a better way to grow corn or wheat or whatever it is they want to grow, and it's not illegal, the only things I'd make illegal are the things that are demonstrably dangerous, say you can do whatever you want legally, and then we'll let the marketplace figure out what works best. And for some people who want to say, well, I want corn that was only grown with the manure from the south end of a northbound cow, you say, okay, it's going to cost a lot more, but okay, if that's what floats your boat, go ahead.
2: Well, that's in effect what we have seen with organic agriculture. There are certain rules about what you can use, what you can't. Often those rules are disobeyed because farmers have trouble with those primitive techniques. But for eons, new plant varieties in particular by the father of the genetic revolution, Borlaug, Norman Borlaug, was based on new varieties that were selected and were produced by mutation in ways that have been around for a century.
1: Yep.
2: And the free market there did prevail. And these entered agriculture seamlessly, and farmers used them when they were successful and when their yields were high and the costs of growing them were manageable, and if not, they rejected them. When the new biotechnology came along in the 70s and 80s, the regulatory agencies jumped on the possibility of creating new empires to regulate these things, although it was totally unnecessary, because for dangerous products like those that were toxic or were what USDA called noxious weeds, there was already regulation in place. But the empire builders created new sets of regulations for these things that were expensive, that were cumbersome, and that were a problem. And when the FDA commissioner, whom I worked for, and I argued against this, we were beaten up by USDA and EPA and their friends in the Congress.
1: I mean, you cite the example of Sri Lanka, and I want you to remind people of what happened. We talked about it a lot on the show back when it happened a few years ago, because there was a political decision to say you can't use chemical fertilizers, you can't use pesticides, you can't use fertilizer made from natural gas and things like that. And what did that do to Sri Lanka?
2: Well, as you said, the president, by diktat, converted all farming in the country to organic. No chemical pesticides, certainly no modern genetically engineered products, and it created a calamity. Their yields plummeted. Their major exports, which were rice and tea, fell to nothing. Their economy collapsed, and there were famines. And this is exactly what you get when you argue against market forces and the available safe technologies.
1: I want you to really drive the point home. As I understand it, Sri Lanka went from a net food exporter, where they were growing enough food to satisfy the needs of a couple of million people in their own country and also sell food to the rest of the world. And they went from net food exporter to net food importer, meaning they couldn't grow enough food to even feed their own people. Is that right?
2: That is right. And that's what caused their economic collapse, because importing food, especially compared to growing it yourself, is expensive.
1: So have they reversed that one yet? Is Sri Lanka back to an even keel yet?
2: They have. But, you know, when you make a cataclysmic change like that, there's a transition time for getting back to the pre-cataclysmic times.
1: Yep.
2: So they've recovered somewhat, but it's still not back to normal.
1: And I'll bet there's a financial problem, too, because if you go from where you're growing all this excess rice, you're selling to domestic markets, you're exporting to the rest of the world, you're making good money, and then you go to where you can't even produce enough to satisfy the domestic market, and so your income naturally goes down. And then when they say, oh, go ahead, buy those chemical pesticides, buy those chemical fertilizers, which cost a lot of money, that somehow the farmer has to figure out, how do I come up with that money at the front end to be able to grow a crop that I probably won't get paid for until the end of a year, or a farming year anyway? And it sounds like you've created a bootstrap problem that might be very tough to solve if you're in a country like Sri Lanka.
2: That's absolutely right, Lars. And I don't know how they have finessed that, or whether they have. But, the farming in particular does not tolerate cataclysmic change, rapid change, unexpected change, and uncertainty well. And you've given an example of why.
1: That is Dr. Henry Miller from the Science Literacy Project. Doc, it's always great to have you on the program. 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
1: Hey guys, not sure you heard the big news. Newsmax just filed to go public. 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Even Reuters Institute says Newsmax is now one of the top U.S. brands. And President Trump says Newsmax is terrific. So get more info on Newsmax's planned IPO. 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
4: Good afternoon, Timber Rattlers fans. Welcome out to Dozier Park. It's the series finale between the Wisconsin Timber Rattlers and the Peoria Chiefs. We had a little different game last night with a two-hour delay before we got started, even though there was no rain. We had fireworks for about a half hour during the game, and the Rattlers wound up getting shut out 2-0 by the Peoria Chiefs. Rattlers did have some opportunities, especially late, but could not cash in, as they are 3-2 series leaders in this series going into the final game. A win today for the Rattlers would give them another series win. It would be their 10th of the season as they take on a Chiefs team that got a really well-pitched game last night from four of their pitchers. Lionel Siqueiro went six innings, allowed three hits, walked two, struck out five. You had Jose Davila. He worked a scoreless seventh. Christian Worley pitched the scoreless eighth, and then Patrick Gallet with a scoreless ninth inning. The Rattlers, well, they had just a couple of hits in last night's game. They left the bases loaded in the seventh. They left a runner at third with one out in the second inning. And at one point in the game, they were set down 10 in a row by Siqueiro. Jaden Dubanowicz, though, pitched another fine game for the Rattlers as the starting pitcher. He went six innings, gave up one run on six hits, walked two, struck out five. The run that he allowed in the second inning, it was a tough one. He gave up a base hit to Ian Petrutz, who had three hits last night for the Chiefs. Petrutz stole second, went to third on a balk, and then with one out and the infield in, Cameron Nickens knocked in the run that gave the Chiefs a 1-0 lead. The Chiefs would score again in the sixth inning. Cameron Nickens walked against Quinton Lowe, and then three wild pitches by Lowe allowed Nickens to come around to score. So 2-0 was the score there. Rattlers, two hits last night for Juan Baez. The Rattlers also got a couple of walks for Luis Castillo last night, but the offense just had a rough night last night, and they'll try to get it going today against Jacob Odell. We'll have more on Odell and more on Josh Noth coming up a little bit later on in the pregame show brought to you by the Community Blood Center. Noth, he was the starting pitcher and the winning pitcher on Tuesday night for the Rattlers. He gave up four runs in one inning. but then shut down the Chiefs the rest of the way. The Rattlers starting pitchers in this series, they have an ERA of 2.96 in the series. And Noth, who picked up the win last Tuesday, gave up four earned runs in five innings. Ethan Dorsey gave up an earned run in six innings in the win on Wednesday. Daniel Cornell went 3 1/3 innings, giving up just two earned runs, but took the loss on Thursday as he continues to work his way back to being able to go deeper in the ballgame. And then you had Wandy Torres go seven innings, allowing one earned run. That was in his final inning of work, and 10 strikeouts for Torres in that game on Friday night in the win. And then last night, Dubanowicz with a quality start. So the Rattlers have three quality starts out of the five that they have had in this series. 29 strikeouts and just six walks for the Rattlers. And oh, by the way, those of you who took a look at the team ERA after that series with South Bend back in May, the Timber Rattlers at the time had an ERA of 7.48. It has gone down, as you might expect, but it has dropped down to 5.96 after the performance last night. Wisconsin, in the second half, in 13 games, in which they are 10-3, have a team ERA of 2.66, and they still lead the West Division by a game and a half. Rattlers at 10-3, Beloit 8-4. You have Quad Cities, Peoria at 6-7, with Cedar Rapids at 2-11. We'll get you caught up on what's going on with the Beloit Sky Carp. They're playing a doubleheader today with South Bend after losing last night. We'll also check in on Cedar Rapids and Quad Cities. All of those games were going at 1 o'clock today. Plus, we got some games over in the east that are getting late. And we'll check that along with the Brewers Farm Report when we come back on the Timber Rattlers pregame show, brought to you by the Community Blood Center. This is Timber Rattlers Baseball from Peoria, Iowa, Peoria, Illinois, on News Talk 93.9 WOSH.
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4: This is the Wisconsin Timber Rattlers pregame show. We're coming to you from the Lamers Bus Lines broadcast booth. Got Arthur spinning the dials back in the WOSH studios. This is the final meeting of the regular season, and it will be the final meeting of 2026 between the Wisconsin Timber Rattlers and Peoria Chiefs. Neither team can face each other in the playoffs, so the Rattlers do not see Peoria the rest of the season. Timber Rattlers with a 13-9 record against the Chiefs and trying to win a series against them here tonight, or today, with a victory today. They would have a 4-2 series lead after the win in this one. But that is off in the future. Right now, let's tell you what is going on in the Midwest League, brought to you by the Sports Medicine Center, with Dr. E.T. Mejia, the official team doctor of the Wisconsin Timber Rattlers. Great Lakes and Fort Wayne battled deep into the night last night. They played 14 innings before Fort Wayne finally won the game. Both teams scored in each extra inning, with the Tin Caps matching the Loons every inning from the 10th through the 13th before finally getting two in the bottom of the 14th for the win. Today, Great Lakes taking no chances. They're up 4-0 in the top of the 7th at Fort Wayne. The other games in the Eastern Division today, they're in the top of the 3rd inning in West Michigan. Lake County with a 3-0 lead on the Whitecaps. And in Dayton, Lansing with a 7-0 advantage over the Dragons. Taking a look at the West Division scores on that Sports Medicine Center Midwest League scoreboard. Cedar Rapids and Quad Cities are tied at 2. That's in the bottom of the 3rd at Modern Woodman Park. And Beloit with a 1-0 lead over South Bend. They're in the bottom of the 4th inning in Game 1 of a doubleheader. Game 2 will be coming up later after they were rained out yesterday. It was kind of an odd situation yesterday. It's been an odd situation in Beloit all weekend. South Bend and Beloit got suspended after the bottom of the 1st inning on Friday night. They started about 2 hours late yesterday, got the 9-inning game in, and then they were supposed to play a 7-inning game after that, and they just wound up calling that off. So they only played one yesterday, so they are playing two today in Beloit's ABC Supply Stadium. And the Rattlers are going to see a lot of Beloit and a lot of South Bend over the final couple of months of the season. Beloit will be in town at Neuroscience Group Field starting on Tuesday for a series that starts at 6:40. And then the Rattlers will be down in Beloit August 4th through the 9th. And the final game of the regular, or the final series of the regular season, will be at ABC Supply Stadium. The Rattlers will be in South Bend starting July 21st through the 26th. And then the South Bend Cubs will be at Neuroscience Group Field August 25th through the 30th. Hopefully, for what we are shooting for, a playoff preview for the first half champion South Bend Cubs and the second half champion Rattlers. But there is a long way to go. Rattlers 10-3, a game and a half up on the 8-4 Skycarp going into today. 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Down at the desert, the Arizona Complex League Brewers are off. The Carolina Mudcat, or the Wilson Warbirds. They have Tyler Renz on the mound today. And that's in the top of the 6th inning. They trail Kannapolis 6-2. Double-A Biloxi, they have Yorman Galindez as their announced starter against Chattanooga at 5:05. And Jacksonville is at Nashville. The Sounds will face old foe Dax Fulton. Fulton still in the Marlins organization after pitching in Beloit. And Fulton facing Nashville tonight, down at 6:05. The Brewers game starts at 3 o'clock today. Brandon Sproat on the mound against Eduardo Rodriguez as the Brewers try to pick up the win in the game and the series against the Diamondbacks before heading to St. Louis and Pittsburgh to wrap up the first half before the All-Star game next week in Philadelphia. We're going to take a timeout here on the Timber Rattlers pregame show. The Brewers Farm Report is brought to you by Greenstone Farm Credit Services. The Brewers, they're the starting lineups are next, brought to you by Jones Dairy Farm on the pregame show, sponsored by the folks at the Community Blood Center. 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
4: It is a bright and sunny summer Sunday afternoon as the Wisconsin Timber Rattlers getting ready to meet up with the Peoria Chiefs. Let's take a look at the starting lineups. First off, for the Wisconsin Timber Rattlers, Nick Stanley makes out his lineup card like this, brought to you by Jones Dairy Farm. Leading off, the shortstop, Luis Pena. Eric Batanti is at third base. He'll hit second. Marco Dingus, the designated hitter, is batting third. In the cleanup spot today at second base for Wisconsin, it's Daniel Dickinson. Batting fifth at first base, Taden Hall. Hitting sixth in right field, it's Luis Castillo. Batting seventh, the center fielder, Tyler Rodriguez. Louis and Alastre will bat eighth and play left field. And Yannick Walter is the catcher today for the Rattlers. He will bat ninth. That lineup again for the Wisconsin Timber Rattlers. Pena, Batanti, Dinges, Dickinson, Hall, Castillo, Rodriguez, Alastre, and Walter. Those are the Rattlers. Now let's take a look at the Jones Dairy Farm starting lineup for the Peoria Chiefs. Their manager, Roberto Espinoza. Leading off, the shortstop, Jalen Flores. Josh Cross will bat second and play first base. Jesus Suarez is the right fielder. He will bat third. Cade McGee, the catcher, is batting cleanup. Michael DiTallo is batting fifth and playing third base. And Yelo Encarnacion will hit sixth and play second. Cameron Nickens is in left field, and Nickens will bat seventh. Hitting eighth, the designated hitter for the Chiefs, it's Luis Pino. And Jose Cordoba is the center fielder. He will bat ninth. That lineup again for the Peoria Chiefs. Flores, Cross, Suarez, McGee, DiTallo, Encarnacion, Nickens, Pino, and Cordoba. The starting pitcher for the Wisconsin Timber Rattlers today is Josh Knoth. Jacob Odell making his second appearance against the Timber Rattlers. We'll have more on both starting pitchers and the first pitch when we return. This has been the Jones at Dairy Farm starting lineups and the pregame show sponsored by the Community Blood Center. Back with the start of the game after this on the home of the Rattlers, News Talk 93.9 WOSH.
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closed. The entranceway to the hotel was blocked off, and Carmen, our bus driver, was getting a little perturbed, but kept it under control and got us back a little before midnight last night. That was all right. Back at it today. And Jacob Odell on the mound going through his warm-up tosses. We'll have more on him in a moment. Right now, the game time weather conditions, 84 degrees, calm, bright sunshine, and there's a UV index alert. Going to be high UV today for this one between the Rattlers and the Chiefs. And I'll tell you what, it feels perfect. 84 might sound a little warm, but after with that heat index up around 100 the last week or so, and the hotel air conditioner is getting a workout as well, this feels like perfect weather for baseball. Luis Peña leading it off for the Rattlers. Peña yesterday was on base twice. He was 1-for-3 with a walk, a single, a stolen base. He was caught stealing. As Odell is all set to go, and so is today's ball game. Perfect weather. Thanks for making us a part of your July 5th. On this Sunday afternoon, the pitch home to Peña is going to miss off the outside corner, and it's 1-0 underway today, right on time at 2:05. How about that? Must have been taking some notes. Here's the 1-0 to Peña. Check swing foul to the net above the Chiefs on deck circle on the first base side. Peña got run inside with that one, try to get out of the way, and left the bat in the hitting zone. So one ball and one strike to the number two prospect in the Brewers system. Odell misses in, and actually a foul tip again. It was Peña trying to check on a pitch inside. Actually, I don't know if he was trying to check. He was just trying to get out of the way and wound up fouling the pitch off. And the ball clanked off McGee and out into fair play. So it's one ball, two strikes. And Peña looked a little frustrated himself after those last couple of pitches. He's going to wave at a pitch off the outside corner, and that's a strikeout. Peña's going back to the dugout after the strikeout by Odell, thinking he should have been up 3-0 on that pitch. All right, here's Eric Batante, and while he strides to the plate, the Chiefs' defense looks like this. Outfield left to right, Nickens, Cordoba, Suarez. Infield third to first is DiTallo, Flores, Encarnacion, and Cross. McGee catching, and on the mound, it's Jacob Odell. And a swing and a miss by Batante, and it's 0-1. Odell, 14th round pick in 2023 out of Orange Coast College. MLB Pipeline has bumped him up to the number 13 prospect in the Cardinals organization. He's going to miss outside with that, and it's one ball, one strike. Baseball America puts him at number 15. Odell coming off of a no decision against Beloit back on the 28th. 8 strikeouts in 6 innings, but gave up 4 runs on 7 hits. Batante takes a strike, and the count goes to 1-2. Odell made his Midwest League debut against the Rattlers back on May 30th up in the Fox Cities. He allowed a run on 3 hits with 6 walks and 3 strikeouts in 3 2/3 innings for a no decision. Here's the 1-2, and that's going to miss up and away, and it's 2 balls and 2 strikes. Batante, big left-hand bat out of California, ready on the 2-2 pitch. Checked his swing, held up, and it's 3-2. Umpire lineup today brought to you by Tower Clock Eye Center. Plate umpire Nick Saxton, Tanya Millett is on the base paths. Three-two pitch. Batante fouls it off, and it's still 3-2. Rattlers 13-9. Make that 13-10 in 23 games against the Chiefs this season. Here's the 3-2. And that's a called third strike, and Batante knew it. Second strikeout for Odell. He started his season with Palm Beach.
He was 2-3 with a 1.91 ERA and had 51 strikeouts in 30.

0: 33 innings pitched to start the season with the Cardinals. Now facing Marco Dinges. Marco, first pitch swinging, pops it up on the infield. Flores, the shortstop, shading his eyes against the sun, comes in on the infield grass and makes the catch. And the inning comes to an end. 3-3 down inning for Odell. We'll see what Josh Knoth can do when he takes the mound for the bottom of the first, which is coming up next. Scoreless on the Rattlers Broadcast Network.
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0: Josh Knoth back to the mound for the Rattlers for the second time in this series. He was cruising through two innings in that game on Tuesday night, but gave up six straight base runners and four runs in the third inning. But then went back on cruise control after that. Rattlers had a 3-0 lead and then took a 5-4 lead on a two-run home run by Braylon Payne last Tuesday and wound up holding on for that 5-4 win. First pitch swung on and missed by Jalen Flores. And Flores is going to take off the outside corner. It's 1-1. Knoth, 66 pitches in five innings last Tuesday. Usually when a pitcher works twice in a series, the Brewers keep that second start shorter. So we'll see how that goes. The 1-1 is a swing and a miss, and it's one ball and two strikes. Knoth out of upstate New York, a high school picked by the Brewers in the 2023 draft with a 33rd overall pick. Knoth working 1-2 to Flores and misses up on a check swing he held, and it's 2-2. Flores, a .256 hitter with 10 home runs. 52 RBI. He was 0-for-2 against Knoth last Tuesday. The 2-2 for the right-hander. Swing and a miss, strike three, and that's a Wendy's Frosty K to open up the account for Josh Knoth today. Rattlers get the 10 Frosty Ks. You can spend your off day tomorrow, or the Rattlers off day tomorrow, heading to participating Wendy's locations in Wisconsin and pick up a free Frosty treat. Up steps Josh Cross. Switch hitter, playing first base today. He's been all over the field. Going to swing and miss there, and it's 0-1. Cross 1-for-4. He had a two-run single on Tuesday night off of Knoth. Batting for the left side, swings and misses, and it's quickly 0-2. Rattlers defense today for this series finale. Outfield left to right, you've got Alastre, Rodriguez, and Castillo. Infield third to first, Batanti, Pena, Dickinson, and Hall. Yannick Walter is behind the dish and on the mound with an 0-2 count. Josh Knoth misses high, and it's one ball and two strikes. Cross hitting .266. He's got nine home runs and 30 RBI. Waits on a 1-2. And takes outside. Walter tried to frame it up, but nothing doing there. Cross. He's 14 for 73 against the Rattlers. It's a 192 average, but he's walked 13 times and struck out 20. The 2-2. Noth with the wind of the deal. Up high, and it's full now, 3-2. Cross did not play in yesterday's game. He was 1-for-4 with a double on Friday night in his last action in the series. The 3-2 here. Swinging a pop-up down the left field line. Slicing to the Rattlers' bullpen. Long run for Alastre, but it's going to hit the sidewall out of his reach. So Cross will get another hack here. And the count is 3-2 still. Yeah, it's going to be good to get back home on Tuesday. Actually, be back home tonight. Hope everybody made it through a happy 4th of July Independence Day celebration yesterday. Cross broke his bat and now needs a new piece of lumber. We'll work on that one. Home against the Beloit Skycarp on Tuesday at 6:40. 12:10 on Wednesday, 6:40 on Thursday, Friday, Saturday, and 1:10 next Sunday. Big series coming up with the Skycarp. Here's the 3-2. And there's a swing and a ground ball to third. Batanti's got it, fires across to Hall in time, and it's a 5-3 putout. Cross is retired, and that is the second out of the bottom of the first inning in a scoreless game. Yeah, it's a big series coming up for the Rattlers. Reminds me of what the Rattlers had in May when they were in first place hosting second place South Bend, and then the Cubs overtook the Rattlers with those three big games on that Thursday, Friday, Saturday, and then the Sunday game got rained out. Swing and a miss, and it's 0-1. Rattlers dropped 4 of 5 in that series, dropped out of first place, and the Cubs never dropped out of first place after that in mid-May. Here's the 0-1. Down low and away, 1-1 to Suarez. Beloit likes to run, and they have a bunch of stolen bases this year. The 1-1 pitch. Swinging a pop-up to right. Castillo is over near the line and will make the catch. That one stuck up there a long time and kept slicing away, but Castillo stuck with it. And it's a 1-2-3 inning for North of the Rattlers defense. We go to the second inning, scoreless, Wisconsin and Peoria on the Timber Rattlers Broadcast Network.
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0: Scoreless to the top of the second inning. Daniel Dickinson will lead it off here. He'll be followed by Taden Hall and Luis Castillo. Both pitchers with a perfect first inning, and now Odell hits the target to Dickinson, and it's 0-1. Daniel, .222 hitter, couple of home runs and 30 RBI. He was 0-for-3 yesterday, but he did walk and steal a base in the first inning. He'll take a ball low, and that pops off the glove of McGee, and the count is 1-1. No, I was talking earlier about Beloit and all of their stolen bases. They have 194 stolen bases in 77 games, and they've only been caught 30 times. Ground ball to third, backhanded back behind the base by DiTullo. The throw to first is off the glove of the first baseman Cross, and Dickinson will be aboard. That's a tough play, making that throw from foul territory. It was a one-hopper, and Cross couldn't come up with it. Wait to see what the call is going to be on that, and it will be a base hit for Dickinson. So he beats it out, well, and is aboard with a leadoff single for Taden Hall. So we might see some running with Beloit coming into town on Tuesday. They haven't been in, and the Rattlers haven't seen Beloit since opening weekend. Hall takes off the outside corner from Odell, and the count goes to 1-0. Hall is 1-for-2 against Odell this season from that start back in May. And that's going to miss outside 2-0. Odell had an amazing start against Dayton a couple of starts ago on the 20th. Here he went 6 innings, walked 4, struck out 8, but didn't allow a hit or a run. He left with a 1-0 lead and wound up with the win in that ballgame. The 2-0, Hall had a pitch to hit and fouled it back, and the count goes to 2-1. Dickinson at first base. Nobody out in the top of the second inning in a scoreless game. Happy to have you along with us again today. The 2-1. Pickoff throw to first, and Dickinson is back safely. The 2-1. Outside and high, and it's 3-1 now from Odell. Odell, a right-hander. 6'5", 210. He's out of San Diego, California. Made his pro debut in the Florida Complex League with 2 appearances after being drafted. Hall takes ball 4 away, and the Rattlers with 2 on and nobody out for Luis Castillo. That was in 2023, but then he missed the 2024 season when he needed Tommy John surgery. He was 0-6 last season in 17 starts between the Florida Complex League and the Palm Beach Cardinals, but he has been dialed in this year. Coming back from that Tommy John surgery and a rough season last year. Runners go. The pitch is outside, and there will be no throw anywhere. Odell lost track of Dickinson and just wound up pitching to the plate with Dickinson taking a huge walking lead from third. And then the shortstop, Flores, didn't go over to cover second because McGee was thinking about getting the trail runner. So it's 1-0 to Castillo with second and third and nobody out in the second. Rattlers trying to jump on top here. And that's going to be a strike, and it's 1-1. Castillo walked a couple of times last night. He is 0-for-1 with a walk against Odell this season. Left-hand batter waits on the 1-1 pitch and has to ask for a timeout. Rattlers scored first in each of the first 4 games of this series, but it was the Chiefs getting on the board in the second inning yesterday and then holding the Rattlers off the rest of the way for a 2-0 win. Rattlers trying to get back out in front early here on the 1-1 pitch from Odell. Castillo takes a little bit away, and it's 2-1. Chiefs used basically their A bullpen last night, backing up Sakea, who was outstanding last night. Got to tip your cap to him. Here's the 2-1. Checked his swing. No, he didn't. He went around on a breaking ball into his feet. So it's now 2-2 to Castillo. Rattlers with a rough night. Last night, like we talked about, they stranded 8 runners. They were 0-for-6 with runners in scoring position, including some big at-bats late in the game. The 2-2 to Castillo. Swing and a miss, strike 3, and Odell gets his 3rd strikeout. Big strikeout for Odell. And that's the first out. Now here comes Tyler Rodriguez. Chiefs infield is kind of playing, and we're playing in with Castillo at the plate, but now middle infielders are moving back and about halfway for DiTullo at third and Cross at first. Rodriguez has a hit in each of his games as a Rattler. He's going to pull that one foul up the third baseline until last night when he went 0-for-3 with a hit batsman. Rodriguez hitting 300 with a couple of RBI. Got called up from Wilson on Monday when the Brewers sent Josiah Ragsdale and David Garcia up to Biloxi. And Odell's going to step off. Rodriguez and Yannick Walter both got the call from Wilson. Odell on the 0-1, and the right-handed Rodriguez takes high ball. Ooh, high a strike, and it's 0-2. That one just clipped the top of the zone. And Rodriguez is going to ask for his timeout here. Second and third, one out. Rattlers and the Chiefs are scoreless in the top of the second inning. Infield creeping in now. And Rodriguez pops it up on the infield. It's going to be Cross at first base to make the catch in fair territory. And two outs. And Luis Alastre will have to try to deliver here for the Rattlers. Rattlers wearing their black BP tops today with the gray pants. Chiefs are wearing their powder blues that are their cardinal affiliate jersey. Here's Alastre. Rattlers will now need a hit or a wild pitch or something else to try to get a run home in this inning. Alastre is 0-for-1 with a walk in 2 plate appearances against Odell this season. He's got Hall at second, Dickinson at third with 2 outs. And a swing and a foul off the left, and the count is even now at 1-1. Luiana in left field today. He's played second, short. He's been pressed into service in right field. Waiting on a 1-1 pitch. Foul back to the sweet level on the third base side, and it's 1-2, and now Odell, who gave up the single, the walk, and the double steal with nobody out, is maybe one pitch away from getting out of this inning. Alastre trying to extend it at the very least. Waits on the 1-2. Fly ball to left. Going back on it, Nickens, and now coming in, he'll make the catch, and the inning comes to an end. No runs, a hit, 2 left. Rattlers leave 2 in scoring position. And we go to the bottom of the second. It's scoreless. Wisconsin and Peoria on the Timber Rattlers Broadcast Network.
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0: Girls' Night Out is coming up on Tuesday night with the Dine and Unwind package. It includes a ticket to the game, an all-you-can-eat buffet on the club level, two drink vouchers, a silicone wine glass, and an entry into a drawing to participate in that night's Diamond Dig presented by Avenue Jewelers. That's Tuesday, 6:40. Girls' Night Out with a bang for your buck night included in that as well. One ball, no strikes to Cade McGee from Josh Noth. And there's a swing and a foul back to the screen. It's one ball, one strike. Noth rated number 22 by the MLB Pipeline website in the Brewers system. He is 1-1. Missed up, and it's 2-1. Baseball America, on their latest update, has him at number 27. Lots of midseason updates at the prospect-watching publications. Here's the 2-1. Fouled off to right, two balls and two strikes. Be a few more probably after the draft and after all the signings from the draft. Do a real major one after that. Here's the 2-2. Line drive into the right field corner. That is going to be a fair ball. It's going to come to Castillo. The throw comes into second, and they didn't get him. The throw beat McGee, but it was offline to the infield side of the second base bag. Pena had to get it and then go back out and try to tag out McGee, but McGee was able to slide around him. And Nick Saxton, the plate umpire in the two-umpire situation, had the call on that because Tanya Millett was out to make sure that was a fair ball. I'll tell you, Castillo couldn't have played that any better than he did. The ball came right to him off the carom, but the throw just had to be a little bit better. So leadoff double. And now Mike DiTallo will bat. And that's a strike on the outside corner, 0-1. Yeah, McGee 0-4 in last night's game. Gets a big base hit here to open up the bottom of the second inning. So the Chiefs win a runner at second and nobody out. Noth going to try to wiggle off the hook here and gets a swing and a miss. And it's 0-2 to DiTallo. DiTallo again just joining the Chiefs a couple of weeks ago. He's playing in his 10th game. He is hitting 152 on the season. The 0-2 got him swinging, and that's a big Wendy's Frosty K for Josh Noth as he strikes out DiTallo, and there is the first out. Now, Aniello Encarnacion will bat. He's 0-1 with a walk from that game last week against Noth. Scoreless bottom two. Outside ball, 1-0. There's already activity in the Timber Rattlers bullpen. We talked about Noth going five last Tuesday, and the Brewers like to keep that second start a little short. Noth going to try to get out of here, and there's a swing and a miss and an off-speed pitch up and away, and it's one ball and one strike to Encarnacion. Looks like it's Peyton Nix getting loose in the Rattlers' bullpen. As the 1-1 from Noth to Encarnacion, he's going to step off. Encarnacion, a .253 hitter with 7 home runs and 17 RBI, had a ninth-inning home run on Friday night for the Chiefs. The 1-1, swing and a miss. That was nasty there from Noth. And the count goes to one ball and two strikes. Encarnacion, 4-for-12 against the Rattlers this season, is going to take a called third strike on the outside corner. And Noth responds with back-to-back strikeouts after the leadoff double by McGee. That's back-to-back Wendy's Frosty K's for McGee to give him 3. And now up steps Cameron Nickens. Nickens knocked in the Chiefs' run in the second inning last night and scored their second run in the seventh inning. Hitting .216 with a couple of home runs and 12 RBI. He was way behind that one. And the count is 0-1 from Noth. Nickens is 8-for-32 in 9 games against Wisconsin. And it's going to be a quick trip to the mound here by Yannick Walter. Again, Walter and Noth both coming up at different points. Noth was coming up from the Arizona Complex League, bypassing Wilson this year. He's 0-1 with 2 outs. McGee back at second still. And the 0-1 pitch is going to be a swing and a miss at a high fastball, and it's 0-2. Nickens is facing Noth for the first time. And Josh Noth on the 0-2 pitch. Again, checks the runner coming home and missed a little off the outside corner. Tried to get outside and nothing doing on that one. Could not get Nickens to chase. Let's see what Walter and Noth come up with here. The set, the 1-2. Got him swinging. A foul tip back into the mitt of Walter. And that's another Wendy's Frosty K. And Noth responds. The leadoff double left stranded after 3 straight Wendy's Frosty K's. We go to the third, still scoreless. Timber Rattlers, Chiefs on the Rattlers Broadcast Network.
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0: Both pitchers pitch out of tough spots in the second inning. Let's see what we've got for the third inning with Walter, Pena, and Batanti. 9-1 and 2 due up for Wisconsin here in the third inning against Jacob Odell. You know, Rattlers second and third, nobody out. Odell got out of that. Swing and a miss by Walter, and it's 0-1. Leadoff double by McGee in the Chiefs' half of the second, but three straight strikeouts by Noth. And Noth might be done for the day. 31 pitches, two innings, four strikeouts. Ball up and in, and it's 1-1 to Walter. Peyton Nix was loosening. But it looks like Jason Woodward has grabbed a baseball, and he will start to get loose down there. Here comes the 1-1. Swing and a miss. Walter couldn't quite get to that one from Odell, and it's 1-2. Walter homered in his first Timber Rattlers at bat. That was on Wednesday in the third inning as a leadoff home run. He's going to ground that to short. Flores up and on to first in time, and there's one gone in the Rattlers' third inning in a scoreless game. Time for a look at the Midwest League Report brought to you by the Sports Medicine Center with Dr. E.T. Mejia, the official team doctor of the Wisconsin Timber Rattlers. See what happened in the league last night. You know, I look at that Great Lakes-Fort Wayne game last night, and I still can't quite believe it happened. Here's Luis Pena. Struck out swinging in the first. Takes a strike on the outside corner, and it's 0-1. He was up 1-0 in the count and then was trying to get out of the way of a couple of pitches, and the bat made contact with the ball and fouled it off both times, so he all of a sudden was at 1-2. He's going to foul that one back off to the right, down into the seating bowl. Well, no balls and two strikes to the Rattlers shortstop. They were tied at 5 going to the 10th inning last night, Great Lakes and Fort Wayne. High chopper to short. Flores fields, checks the baseball, fires the first in time. And there are two gone to the Rattler third. Loon scored in the 10th, one run. Fort Wayne scored a run in the bottom of the 10th. Great Lakes scored two in the top of the 11th. Fort Wayne, two in the bottom of the 11th. Both teams scored a run in the 12th. Both teams scored two in the 13th. Both teams had two-run homers in the 13th inning. Here's Batanti with two out, nobody aboard against Odell. And that's going to miss away, and it's 1-0. Great Lakes scored a run in the top of the 14th. There's a ball off the outside corner to go up 12-11. I would guess, knowing what I know about the folks in Fort Wayne, they did play Take Me Out to the Ball Game before the bottom of the 14th. Here's the 2-0 to Batanti in a scoreless game in the third inning. He's going to take an off-speed pitch for a strike. And it's 2-1. Emilio Morales knocked in a run. Fouled off. Take that back. Kavaris Tears singled to knock in the tying run in the bottom of the 14th. And then Kaysen Wells with an RBI single with the bases loaded knocked in the winning run for Fort Wayne. 13-12 in a 14-inning game. Ground ball past the mound. Ranging over. Nice backhand pick. The second baseman, Encarnacion, fires to first in time to get Batanti. And the Rattlers down in order in the third. Scoreless through two and a half. This is Timber Rattlers Baseball on the Rattlers Broadcast Network.
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0: Jason Woodward, the new pitcher for the Wisconsin Timber Rattlers. He's on to start the third inning against Pino, Cordoba, and Flores. Josh Knoth, 2 innings, 1 hit, no runs, no walks, 4 strikeouts, 31 pitches, 21 strikes. Again, the second start on a week in a series is usually a short one for a Rattlers starter. And Woodward is going to miss away. It's 1-0 from the former Florida Gulf Coast University pitcher. He's facing Luis Pino to open up the third in a scoreless game. And he's going to miss with ball 2, low and away, 2 balls and no strikes. Woodward, as a Rattler, 14 games, 8 starts. He's 1-2, 33 and a third innings pitched, 22 walks, and 36 strikeouts. And he's going to miss outside, and it's 3-0 to Pino. Pino is 0-3 with a strikeout against Woodward this season. Right-hander versus right-hander. And it's a strike that just nipped the outside corner. It's 3-1. Last time out for Woodward was on the 30th in game 1 of this series against the Chiefs. In relief, here's the 3-1. Swing and a miss, it's 3-2. He worked 2 1/3 innings, gave up 3 hits with a walk and 3 strikeouts. No runs in that game for Woodward as he picked up a hold in that one. The 3-2. Just a tad away, and it's a leadoff walk, and Pino's aboard, and that'll bring up Jose Cordoba. Wrapping up our look at the Midwest League from last night. That Fort Wayne Great Lakes Loon game last night. There's a foul back to the sweet level on the first base side. Back down into the seating bowl. That took a lot of the air out of the conversation last night. And why wouldn't it? It's a crazy night last night in Great Lakes. All right, 0-1 to Cordoba. Popped up. Coming over near the Peoria dugout. Hall checks and makes the catch, and then it's in and out of the glove. Tatum got over. He had it in the glove over the railing down by the Chiefs' brain trust. And then as he tried to bring the glove back onto the field of play, the ball was not secured and it popped out. So it's just a strike and it's 0-2. Walter and Hall were both over after it. P Pino actually tagged and was going on that play, so he's back at first base, and it's 0-2 from Woodward to Cordoba. And it's a high, deep drive to left, hooking foul to the berm down the left field line, and it's 0-2 to Cordoba, who's got one home run and 14 RBI this season. Other games around the Midwest League last night, they had Lansing beating Dayton 4-3. Lake County rallied with three in the top of the sixth inning to take a 6-5 lead on West Michigan. They took that all the way to the bank. South Bend over Beloit 7-3 down at ABC Supply Stadium in the suspended game from Friday night. Second pickoff throw to first and back safely there is Pino. They did not play the second game. Quad Cities won their suspended game from Friday night, beating Cedar Rapids 15-9. There's a called third strike, and down goes Cordoba on a Wendy's Frosty K for Jason Woodward. That's five for the Rattlers and one for Woodward. The regularly scheduled game in Quad Cities last night, they went seven. It was tied at three until the bottom of the seventh inning when Blake Mitchell delivered a walk-off two-out RBI double. Here's Jalen Flores facing Woodward for the first time. Flores struck out in the first against North. The 1-0. In there, a strike, and it's 1-1. Let's see what's happening in the Midwest League today, brought to you by the Sports Medicine Center. We have a final in that first game of the doubleheader from Beloit. Skycarp held on to win the first game, 1-0 over South Bend. Pickoff throw to first. Cubs had three hits in the game. Beloit had four. Beloit scored a run in the bottom of the first inning. And they carry that all the way to the end with a 1-0 victory. Game two coming up in a little bit. That win by Beloit puts them one game back of the Rattlers now. In the West Division. Everybody else playing one. One's already over. Great Lakes at Fort Wayne went 5-0 at Fort Wayne today. They got that business done with quick today at Parkview Field. Here's the 2-1. Runner goes from first. It's a high pop-up to shallow center field. Coming in to make the catch is going to be Rodriguez. And there are two out as Flores is gone. Back to first base goes Pino. And here comes Josh Cross. They're in the top of the ninth inning, and Dayton Lansing has an 8-2 lead on the Dragons. Lake County 5, West Michigan 0. That's in the bottom of the sixth. Here's Cross, and instead it's a quick throw to first, tagged by Hall just a tad late. And back safely once again is Pino. Cedar Rapids at Quad Cities, the River Bandits with a 6-3 lead in the top of the sixth inning there. Here it's scoreless, runner on the move, and a check swing foul into the Rattler dugout. So it's 0-1 to Cross, who grounded out to Batanti at third, his first time up. Cross facing Woodward. He is 1-for-3 with a walk and a strikeout in four plate appearances against him. Cross with that open stance in the left-hand batter's box, waits on the 0-1, and Woodward just missed the inside corner. And the count goes to 1-1. Pino at first after the leadoff walk. Woodward trying to strand him there. And the 1-1. Swing and a miss. Good fastball low and in on Cross, and he couldn't catch up to it. So it's 1-2. Two outs, and Cross wants to use his timeout here. The 1-2. fouled off the left. Rattlers and Chiefs on a Sunday afternoon in Peoria. Day after the Independence Day holiday. I'll tell you what, the wish we could have got out of here in time for the fireworks last night. Ground ball foul. There was a slight issue where they did not put the tarp on the field overnight or in the afternoon when we got some pretty big storms rolling through. So we were delayed 2 hours for them to try to get the field ready to play. Here's the 1-2. Got him swinging. Woodward gets his second Wendy's Frosty K, and that's 6 for the Rattlers. We'll pick up that story when we come back for the fourth. It's a scoreless game as Woodward strands the leadoff walk. This is Timber Rattlers Baseball on WOSH.
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0: Marco Dinges will lead off the Rattler half of inning number 4 in a scoreless game. Marco popped out to short in the first. Jacob Odell has allowed one hit through his 3 innings with 1 walk and 3 strikeouts. Dinges takes up a ball, and it's 1-0. Fourth inning is here. Time for a look at the Brewers Farm Report, brought to you by Greenstone Farm Credit Services. Big League Club suffered a tough loss last night in a couple of different ways. There's a ball up. Brandon Woodruff had to leave the ball game. With an injury, and he has been placed on the IL. The 2-0 to Dinges. Inside, and it's 3-0. Marco's not above swinging 3-0. If he gets something, he can drive. Odell doesn't look like a guy that's going to just lay it in there, though. 3-0 to Dinges. It's inside, corner, a strike, and it's 3-1. See, he didn't lay it in there. Just clipped the inside corner, so it's 3-1 to Dinges, who's already kind of up on home plate to begin with. Marco on the 3-1. Chased that one off the outside corner, and it's 3-2. Woodruff had given up a 3-run homer, and the Brewers were down at that point. Craig Yoho did a heck of a job out of the bullpen for the Crew last night. Dinges takes ball 4 up and in, and the Rattlers have the leadoff man aboard here in the fourth on a leadoff walk to Dinges. So here comes Dickinson, who had that infield single in the second inning. And Dinges over at first base. Christian Yelich hit a two-run home run in the fifth, got the Brewers within 3-2. Craig Yoho, 2 2/3 innings of perfect relief. Kept the Brewers close, but the Diamondbacks scored a run in the bottom of the eighth inning to go up 4-2. Jackson Churia homered in the ninth, got the Brewers within 4-3, but that was the final. Brewers 54-33 after the loss last night. Called strike on the outside corner, 1-1 to Dinges. Nashville swept a home doubleheader from Jacksonville last night in Music City. A couple of one-run games and a couple of different ways of winning them, too. Here's the 1-1. Low and away into the backstop it goes. Dinges will get down to second base. Ball got trapped underneath the padding behind home or on the facing of the grandstand. And that was the Nick Staxton saying, hold on, because the ball was trapped and not playable. All right, Dinges at second and 2-1. Dickinson ready. Odell checks back to second. And that one's going to miss a little low, and it's 3-1. Nashville won game one, 4-3. Andrick Nava homered in the fourth. That made it 3-2 in favor of the Jacksonville Jumbo Shrimp. And then Luis Matos had a two-out, two-run double in the bottom of the seventh for the walk-off win for the Sounds last night. 3-1, Dickinson. Tick a strike, and it's 3-2. Game two, Nashville was up 5-0. They scored a run in the first and four in the third and then held on for the 5-4 win and the sweep. They're 49-37 overall, 6-5 in the second half. 3-2 on the way. Dickinson takes ball four in the dirt, blocked by McGee. He'll keep Dinges at second base, but it's back-to-back walks to open up the fourth inning. And up steps Taden Hall, who walked in the second. Biloxi lost 11-3 to Chattanooga at home. David Garcia hit a three-run home run in the ninth inning for Biloxi. And we've got a quick trip to the mound, so while that's going on, 10 seconds for station identification. This is Timber Rattlers Baseball.
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0: We've got Arthur spinning the dials back in the WOSH studios today. Glad to have you along with us on the radio, on the internet, however you're following Wisconsin Timber Rattlers Baseball. Scoreless in the fourth. Two on, nobody out for Taden Hall. Odell misses away and nearly stumbled off the mound, and it's 1-0. Again, coming to you from the Lamers Bus Lines broadcast booth inside Dozer Park in downtown Peoria, Illinois. Beautiful summer Sunday afternoon here on July 5th. Rattlers trying to wrap up this series with the lead, or with the win, as Hall will take a strike on the outside corner, and it's 2-2. Wilson beat Kannapolis 6-1 at home last night. Handelfry Encarnacion homered, knocked in two. Jaden Fielder 3-for-3 with a walk and RBI and three runs scored for the Warbirds last night. Hall pulls one foul up the first baseline. Ball caroms off the railing out to Leo Rodriguez, who puts that one back into the Chiefs dugout on the first base side. Dinges at second, Dickinson at first, nobody out, and a 1-2 pitch on the way to Hall. Taden takes one inside, knocked out again by McGee, and it's 2-2. Arizona Complex League Brewers were off yesterday. They're also off today. They'll be back at it again on Monday while the Rattlers are off. Pickoff back to second, no throw on the bluff by Odell. Peyton Nix has been loosening the Rattlers bullpen again. We might see him for the bottom of the fourth inning. Nick Stanley asking Tanya Millett about a balk call on that. Not going to get that one. Here's the 2-2. Hall takes a called third strike that just nipped the outside corner, and Odell gets another big strikeout with a runner in scoring position and nobody out. He struck out Castile back in the second inning with second and third, nobody out.

Low and in. Ooh, got the inside corner at the knees. Castillo didn't agree. Bobby Olsen, who picked up the save on Thursday night for Peoria, is starting to loosen up. Castillo wanted a time to clear his mind and clear his head. Back in there now with that pitch clock rolling down to 7. And now stepping off is Odell. Dinges and Dickinson away from second and first respectively in the 0-2 pitch to Castillo. Outside and low, 1-2. Yeah, ACL Brewers, they're 23-24 under former Timber Rattler Rafael Neda. Saw Rob Zastrzyzny on a rehab assignment down there. Here's the 1-2. And that's a called third strike on a breaking ball and back-to-back strikeouts for Odell after back-to-back walks to open the inning. So Tyler Rodriguez, who popped out with two on back in the second inning, is up with two on and two out in the fourth. Well, Rattlers just having all sorts of trouble with runners in scoring position here last couple of days. Rodriguez kind of trying to change that around. Takes a pitch up and in, and it's 1-0.

0: Takes that one a little bit outside, and it's 2-0. Odell's pitch count climbing. His 2-0 pitch. Line to left. That's going to hook foul into the Rattler bullpen. Almost took out a couple of the relievers down there watching Peyton Nix get loose. That ball was tagged, but it was never going to stay fair. Odell is at 69 pitches, 41 strikes in just 3 2/3 innings. Rodriguez trying to straighten that last one out and takes up and in under the brim of his helmet, and the count goes to 3-1. Alastre patiently waiting his turn on deck. Odell's 3-1 to Rodriguez with two on and two out in the fourth. Check swing, didn't matter, called a strike, and it's 3-2. So it'll be a head start for Dinges from second, Dickinson from first. Two outs in a scoreless game in the top of the fourth inning. Rodriguez open stance in the right-hand batter's box, waits on the 3-2 from Odell, and it's a ground ball foul. He got a 3-2 curveball and just managed to foul it off to the third base side. Odell mixing up his pitches there. See what he has in mind with McGee dropping the sign and setting the target. Dinges and Dickinson will be off on this 3-2 pitch with two outs, and Rodriguez takes a called third strike that dropped over the outside corner. So three straight called third strikes taken by the Rattlers in the fourth inning. Strand two more runners. We're through 3.5. It's scoreless, Wisconsin and Peoria on the Timber Rattlers Broadcast Network.
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3: Peyton Nix is the new pitcher for the Wisconsin Timber Rattlers. He takes over for Jason Woodward. Woodward went one inning, gave up one walk, struck out two in a hitless, scoreless third. It's the fourth, still scoreless, and Jesus Suarez, who flew out to right his first time up, is up against Peyton Nix here. And there's a line drive to center field. Tyler Rodriguez is going to make the catch. A little tough. It was a line drive right at him. But he stuck with it. And there's one away in the bottom of the fourth. They are final in Wilson tonight. The Warbirds, today, the Warbirds played a noon game today against Kannapolis. They wound up dropping a 5-3 decision. Tyler Renz gave up four runs in the second inning to the Kannapolis Cannonballers. Fouled off by McGee, and it's 0-1. Wilson committed three errors, just four hits for Kannapolis in the game, but they wind up beating Wilson 5-3. Ground ball foul, and McGee, who doubled to lead off the second inning, but was left stranded. He is down in the count 0-2 here against Nix. One out, nobody on in the fourth. Scoreless tie. Here comes the 0-2. Got him looking. McGee gone on strikes, and that's a Wendy's Frosty K for Peyton Nix. And that's number 7 for the Rattlers. 4 for North, 2 for Woodward, and 1 for Nix. Double A Biloxi, they start at 5:05 tonight down in Biloxi. Yorman Galindez on the mound for the Shuckers. Nashville hosting Jacksonville tonight at 6:05 Central Time. The 1-0, low and away, 2-0. The 2-0 pitch. Fly ball, center field. Easy play for Rodriguez. It's a 1-2-3 fourth inning for Peyton Nix and the Rattlers defense. And we're scoreless to the fifth. Timber Rattlers and the Chiefs on Newstalk 93.9 WOSH.
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3: It's the fifth inning, and the Rattlers find themselves in a scoreless draw right now with the Peoria Chiefs. Louis Alastre, Yannick Walter, and Luis Pena do up here for the Rattlers. Jacob Odell back out for his fifth inning of work, and Alastre fouls it off 0-1. Rattlers and Chiefs both with one hit. The Chiefs have a walk. The Rattlers have walked three times against Odell. Odell with six strikeouts in four innings, though. Here's the 0-1. Outside, a ball and a strike. Trying to find out who Nashville was starting today. Or tonight in their game against Jacksonville, swinging a foul off. They do not have it up on the website yet, but it's not. They're not starting for another 3 hours yet. They don't got to put that up just now. Here's the 1-2 to Alastre. Outside and off the glove of McGee to the backstop, and the count goes to 2-2. The Brewers and the Diamondbacks are underway. It's scoreless in the bottom of the first. Bryce Terang with a leadoff single. Swing and a miss, and down goes Alastre, and that's seven strikeouts for Odell. Bobby Olsen continues to loosen in the Chiefs bullpen. Brandon Sproat gets the start for the crew today against the Diamondbacks down in Arizona. All right, Walter takes a strike, and it's 0-1. Wednesday, 12-10, Rattlers and the Beloit Skycarp. Hope to see you all out there for another Network Health Silver Foxes special. Breaking ball caught the inside corner, and it's 0-2. Great deal. Get you a ticket. Hat, brown or hot dog, and your choice of beverage. Walter fouls that off at the plate, and the count stays no balls and two strikes. It's available for fans 55 and older or active and retired military personnel. Walter lines one down the right field line. That's a base hit. In to get it out of the corner is Suarez, and Walter is going to dig for second, and he'll be in there without a play. Walter just served that one down the right field line, and the Rattlers have an extra base hit. A one-out double for the top of the order. Here comes Pena and Batanti. Pena in line first with an 0-for-2 day working, but he is going to be not facing. Let's try that again. He is not going to face Jacob Odell, as Roberto Espinoza is on his way out to the mound to make a pitching change. Odell appears to be done after that double by Odell. 81 pitches, 50 strikes for Odell in 4 1/3 innings. Walked 3, gave up 2 hits, and struck out 7. And Bobby Olsen, who came on to save the ball game for the Chiefs on Thursday night, is going to pitch. Yeah, I remember the Rattlers were down they were down 6-2 going into the bottom of the ninth or top of the ninth inning. Nate Doan was trying to close it out with a four-inning save, and he walked two batters. Chiefs called on Olsen with the tying run still in the dugout. Well, he did commit a balk, but then he struck out Castillo and Rodriguez to end the ball game and picked up the save. So Bobby Olsen is the new pitcher for Jacob Odell. Scoreless game. We're in the top of the fourth inning. Batanti and Pena are both about in the left-hand batter's box, or excuse me, in the on-deck circle for the Timber Rattlers, watching Olsen warm up. So Olsen, on the season, he is making his 24th relief appearance of the season. He's 3-1 with four saves. He has given up 25 runs, 15 walks, but 43 strikeouts in just 35 2/3 innings pitched. He's going to face Pena here with the go-ahead run at second. And that is Yannick Walter. Pena is 1-for-2 against Olsen this season. Again, this is the 24th meeting between Wisconsin and Peoria this season. And that's going to be a first pitch strike on the outside corner, 0-1. Olsen against Wisconsin has appeared in 5 games. He has no record and 1 save. He's walked 4 and struck out 10 in 8 innings in those previous 5 meetings. Here's the 0-1. Pena fouls it off to right, and it's 0-2. Rattlers and the Chiefs scoreless in the top of the 5th inning. Rattlers with another scoring opportunity here after the Walter double with 1 out. That's what chases Odell from the game. The book is still open on him, though. And the 0-2 pitch. Pena waves at an off-speed pitch, low and away for strike 3. And Olsen gets a big strikeout. And now here comes Eric Batanti. Batanti 0-for-2 with a strikeout and the ground out today. Batanti 0-for-2 with 2 strikeouts against Olsen this season. Walter the lead from second. Olsen's pitch is low, a ball, and it's 1-0. Dinges on deck, hoping for a shot in this inning. Or at least hoping to greet Walter after a base hit by Batanti. Here we go, the 1-0. Outside, that caught the corner, and it's 1-1. And Batanti kind of shaking his head, or he looks like he wants to shake his head a little bit on that pitch. Not sure if he disagreed with the call or he's wondering how he's supposed to hit that. Olsen, the right-hander on the 1-1. Long look back at Walter. And the pitch home is high. It's 2-1 now to Batanti. Last Sunday, Batanti won the game for the Rattlers against Cedar Rapids with a walk-off grand slam. Doesn't need to be that dramatic today, just something to get Walter home from second with 2 outs. He'll take outside, and it's 3-1. Dinges on deck. He is 0-for-4 with 3 strikeouts against Olsen, so you know, he's hoping for a shot here with at least 1, maybe 2 guys on base. See if Batanti can put a charge into this 3-1 pitch. Good hitter's count here against Olsen and the 3-1. He got underneath it and popped it up the shallow center. Flores, the shortstop, is out to make the catch. And the Rattlers strand another one in scoring position. Halfway home, scoreless Wisconsin and Peoria on the Timber Rattlers Broadcast Network. We're going to the bottom of the fifth. That was the final out. Peyton Nix back on the mound when we come back. It's scoreless on the Timber Rattlers Broadcast Network.
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3: First pitch is a bunt attempt by Aniello Encarnacion, and he's going to pull it back for a ball. It's one ball, no strikes. Encarnacion, Nickens, and Pino facing Peyton Nix here in a scoreless game at the bottom of the fifth. There's a called strike on the inside corner. Rattlers leaving a bunch of base runners on already today. Rattlers are 0 for 8 with runners in scoring position today. Here's the 1-1. Down low and in, 2-1. 0 for 3 in the second. 0 for 3 in the fourth, and 0 for 2 in the fifth. Leaving guys out there today. As the 2-1 from Nix to Encarnacion is a swing and a miss, and it's two balls and two strikes. Nice of Major League Baseball to give us off tomorrow to watch the USA-Belgium game. And the Brewers in St. Louis tomorrow, too. 2-2. Swing and a miss, strike three, and Nix has a strikeout, and that's his second. And that's 8 Wendy's Frosty K's for Rattlers pitching today. Second time Encarnacion has gone down on strikes. So here comes Cameron Nickens. Nickens struck out in the second inning. That was against Noth. That was the third of three straight strikeouts in the second inning after the leadoff double by McGee. Ball's going to miss low and away, 1-0. Rattlers went two innings with Noth. They went an inning with Woodward, and now Nix is out for his second inning after we worked a 1-2-3-4. Scoreless in the fifth, and the pitch on the way home from Peyton Nix. Low and away, 2-0.

Ground ball to third. Batante's got it on a hop. The throw across is in plenty of time, and Nickens retired 5-3 on the putout. Two gone in the fifth. A frozen pizza night is coming up on Friday the 10th at 6:40. There's a ticket package available to celebrate the frozen pizza capital of the world. You get a ticket to the game, a frozen pizza mesh hat, and a themed cup. If you're one of the first 1,000 fans in the ballpark on Friday night, you'll receive a pizza slice bobblehead courtesy of Jack's. Plus, the Rattlers wear their frozen pizzas jerseys. Those jerseys will be up for bid in an online auction starting on Tuesday. Hope to see everybody out there on frozen pizza night on the 10th. Here's the 1-0 to Pino. Outside corner strike, and it's 1-1. I'll be having a frozen pizza when I get home tonight. Nice little bus ride back from Peoria after this one is done. Work to do, though, on the 1-1. That's a strike on the outside corner. It's 1-2 to Pino. Pino walked in the third inning. That was against Woodward, but he was left standing at first base when the inning ended. Now Nix from the stretch in the 1-2 pitch. A little bit outside. Walter called for it out there, and they did not get Pino to chase. Scoreless game, bottom five. Rattlers with two hits, Chiefs with one. Nix on the 2-2. Line drive, right center field. Rodriguez over, makes a leaping grab, and it's over his head into the wall. Into second base goes Pino. I thought Rodriguez got over to make that catch, but it was just out of his reach. And Pino with a two-out double will bring Jose Cordoba to the plate. It looked like Rodriguez came in and then went over on that play. And had to make a leap at the last moment. I thought he had enough, and apparently he just got the ball with his glove and it didn't sit in the webbing. So it's a double for Pino. He's the lead run at second with two outs for Jose Cordoba, who struck out looking in the third against Woodward. Popped up foul right side out of play, and it's on one.

0: Cordoba facing Nix for the first time. Right-hander on the 0-1. Gets a swing and a miss, and it's 0-2. Timeout asked for by Cordoba. Nix last appeared on Wednesday. He worked two innings, gave up two runs, one earned, with three strikeouts in that game. Here on the 0-2. Ground ball knocked down by Nix. It's in front of the mound. He will fire to Hall in time for the out. It's a 1-3 putout, and the inning comes to an end. No runs, one hit. The two-out double is left stranded. We're scoreless through five. Rattlers and Chiefs on a Sunday afternoon in Peoria on the Timber Rattlers Broadcast Network.
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0: Top of the sixth, Rattlers Chiefs scoreless. Bobby Olson going to face Marco Dinges to open up the inning. And Marco takes a ball off the outside corner. Dinges 0-for-1 today with a pop out and a walk. He was left stranded at second base in the fourth inning. Olson on the 1-0. Up high, and it's two balls and no strikes. Dinges 0-for-4 with three strikeouts against Olson. Good time to break that right here. Find a gap, put one in play. Get this inning started. He took a hack and fouls it off to right, and it's 2-1. Top of six, time for this date in Timber Rattlers history. So we got that happened on July 5th. First, the 2-1 to Dinges. Fly ball, deep center field. That ball is going to get off the top of the wall. Dinges trips coming around first. He's going to dig for second, and he is going to be out. Oh, boy. That ball hit off the brick out there above the 400-foot sign, came right back down to Cordoba. Dinges was trying to really pick it up to go to second base, and he tripped coming around first and then just tried to carry on and was out at second. And it'll go as a leadoff single for Dinges, but there's one out with nobody on for Daniel Dickinson. That kind of day. As Dickinson lifts one into left field, a base hit. So the Rattlers with back-to-back singles. But Dickinson is the only runner on base. Third time today for Dickinson. He's got two singles.
2: First baseman, Jake Paul.
0: And a walk. Scoring on that play for Din just went single, and he was out at second, 8-4. Here's Hall. There goes Dickinson. There's a pitch, a strike. The throw to second is late. Stolen base number two on the afternoon for Dickinson, and he's in scoring position. It's 0-1 to Hall. As Dickinson picks up that stolen base, his 25th of the season. So the Rattlers with another runner in scoring position with less than two outs. Hall against Olsen here on the 0-1. And grounds one to short. That's going to move Dickinson to third, but the out is recorded at first. Hall is out 6-3. Dickinson at third with two outs in the sixth. July 5th, 1999, Wisconsin beat West Michigan 11-8 at home. P.J. Williams, 4-for-5 and scored four runs for the Rattlers that day. July 5th, 2009, Wisconsin won 10-8 at Burlington. Castillo takes a strike and it's 0-1. Juan Sanchez and Brock Kelgar both had three hits and a home run. Nick Tyson, a scoreless ninth for the save and the 10-8 win over the Bees at Community Field. Dickinson takes his lead from first, and Olsen to Castillo is going to miss up with that, and it's one ball and one strike. Castillo today 0-for-2 with two strikeouts. Went down swinging in the second and looking in the fourth. Both were against Odell. Here against Olsen, the 1-1 pitch to the left-hander. Grounded foul, and it's 1-2. Rattlers 1-8-3 at Beloit on this date in 2011. T.J. Mittelstadt, 5-for-5. A double, a triple, three singles, two runs scored, and three RBI. Jimmy Nelson struck out 8 over 7 innings. The 1-2. Grounded foul again. And on July 5th, 2013, the Rattlers won 8-7 at Cedar Rapids. They were down 6-3 and scored five runs in the top of the seventh inning. Tyrone Taylor hit a grand slam to cap off that inning. Taylor knocked in five runs during that game. Colonels had 15 hits but stranded 12 runners. Rattlers with that win July 5th, 2013 at Cedar Rapids. Here's the 1-2 to Castillo with Dickinson at third and two outs. And it's going to be a called third strike, and Castillo knew it. The Rattlers strand another in scoring position. They go 0-for-2 with runners in scoring position in this inning. They're 0-for-10 in the game. Going to the bottom of the sixth. It's scoreless Wisconsin and Peoria on the Timber Rattlers Broadcast Network.
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0: Boy, that inning could have gone a whole lot different, but it's still scoreless going to the bottom of the sixth. Peyton Nix back out for his third inning of work. Top of the order coming up, Flores, Cross, and Suarez. And a swing and a miss, and it's 0-1. Both bullpens starting to get busy. I think that's Jose Meneses getting loose in the Rattlers bullpen, the newest Rattler. Came up with the promotion of Braylon Owens to Biloxi. There's a called strike, and it's 0-1. I think that's Nolan Sparks getting loose in the Chiefs bullpen down the right field line. The 0-2 from Nix. Missed low and away. It's 1-2. A ball that Nix threw from the right field corner where the mound is in the Chiefs bullpen got by his catcher and came all the way behind home plate as Nix was throwing on the mound. So a little pause, but now we're back to play on the 1-2 inside, and it's 2-2. Flores is 0-2. He has struck out and flown out to center. He's facing Nix for the first time. Nix has worked around a two-out double in this ballgame. And now he is 2-2 pitch. Little pop-up, shallow center. Dickinson, the second baseman, is there to make the call and the catch. And there's one away. Let's take a look at the Midwest League scoreboard today, brought to you by the Sports Medicine Center. We've got our finals. Great Lakes with a win at Fort Wayne, 5-0. Lansing, 8-2 victory at Dayton. Beloit won game one of their doubleheader, 1-0 over South Bend, and they lead game two, 1-0, going to the bottom of the second. Tap foul at the plate. Lake County has a 6-3 lead at West Michigan. They're in the bottom of the eighth. Top nine at Quad Cities, the River Bandits lead Cedar Rapids 8-4. Here it's scoreless in the bottom of the sixth. Nix on the 0-1 to Cross. Tap foul again, and it's 0-2. Cross is 0-2. He grounded out the third in the first, and he struck out in the third. Nix on the 0-2 to the switch-hitting Cross batting for the left side. Inside to the back foot, and it's 1-2. This is Nick's fourth appearance with the Rattlers since joining us in early June. Non-drafted free agent out of Kankakee Community College. And he got a line drive, base hit to right. Cross with a base hit and a one-out single in the sixth will bring up Jesus Suarez. Looked like he went back to that same pitch that he got him to foul off awkwardly on the first two pitches of that at bat, and that time Cross was able to stay with it and lined it into right field. So Cross aboard, here comes Jesus Suarez. Suarez has flown out to right and flown out to center. Swing and a miss. Good pitch there by Nix. Nix was going to go to Purdue, but the Brewers came calling, and he signed with Milwaukee. Didn't pitch professionally last year, but started this year with Wilson. And he's going to miss low with that, and the count goes to 1-1. Nix 3-1 with two saves and a 2.70 ERA in 14 games with the Wilson Warbirds. Trying to keep this game scoreless in the bottom of the sixth here today in Peoria. And the 1-1 pitch from the Rattler right-hander is a swing and a miss. Nice pitch, low and away. And it's 1-2. Rattlers entered play today a game and a half up on Beloit. That's down to a game now after Beloit won game one. Don't forget, Beloit's in town starting on Tuesday. Big series with the Sky Carp coming up. Here's the 1-2. swing and a miss, strike three, and that is a Wendy's Frosty K for Peyton Nix, and that will put us on Frosty Watch. Three strikeouts for Nix, nine for the Rattlers. Rattlers get to 10 strikeouts. It's free Wendy's Frosty Treats from participating Wendy's locations in the state of Wisconsin tomorrow. Here's Cade McGee. He has an RBI, or he has a double and a strikeout. Nix struck him out back in the fourth inning. The double was in the second inning against Noth, but he was left stranded when Noth struck out the next three batters. There was a pickoff throw to first on Cross, and then McGee just asked for a timeout. So we're back to action. Play clock rolling, or pitch clock rolling. And Nix gets a swing and a miss. McGee chased one off the outside corner, and it's 0-1. Rattlers with four hits. Chiefs with three. Chiefs, though, have only had four at-bats with a runner in scoring position today. Here's the 0-1. In there, a strike, and it's 0-2. Rattlers, though, are 0-10 with a runner in scoring position. No balls, two strikes, two outs, runner at first, and a scoreless game in the bottom of the sixth, and Nix is going to step off. He's got a new sign from Yannick Walter. He'll go to the set, and the 0-2 to McGee. Ground ball foul up the third baseline, and it's still no balls and two strikes. Yeah, that series with Beloit. The Rattlers have 18 games with Beloit in the second half of the season. Six at home, 12 at ABC Supply Stadium. The 0-2 pitch. McGee takes up and away, and it's 1-2. Runner at first is Cross. He's got a short lead. Nix checks. And the 1-2 to McGee, just a little bit low, dropped in, and it's two balls and two strikes. Nix having a real nice outing, trying to close it out here with a scoreless sixth and get the Rattler bats going in the top of the seventh. Got to execute on this 2-2 pitch to McGee. Popped it up foul, right side out of play. Came right in under the hands, and McGee pops it up foul, but no chance for anyone to track that down. New baseball for Nix. The set to 2-2. Ground ball to third. But Tanti's going to go the short way to second to force Cross. 5-4 the put out there. And the inning comes to an end. No runs, one hit, one left. Six complete, still scoreless. Wisconsin and Peoria on the Timber Rattlers Broadcast Network.
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0: Top of seven, new pitcher on for the Chiefs. It's Nolan Sparks, the hard-throwing right-hander, making his 22nd appearance of the season. He's 4-3 with a save, 44 innings, 21 walks, 48 strikeouts. He's going to face Rodriguez, Alastre, and Walters, 7, 8, and 9 of the Rattlers' order. And there's a little flare behind first. That's going to drop for a base hit for Rodriguez. And a leadoff single for Rodriguez in a scoreless game in the seventh inning. Got fireworks coming up on Friday and Saturday night this week. Friday night fireworks following the Frozen Pizzas game. And then on Saturday, fireworks after Margaritaville night. And boy, is Margaritaville night shaping up to be a good one. Here's Alastre. Scoreless game, top of seven. And Alastre bunts foul up the third baseline. Timber Rattlers do not sacrifice much. They have four sacrifice bunts this season. Three of them belong to Daniel Dickinson. So it's 0-1 to Alastre after he fouled that one off. Alastre is 1-for-3 with a double and two RBI against the right-handed Sparks this season. And he is swinging away, and he got hit by the pitch. Tried to get out of the way and gets hit, so the Rattlers with two on and nobody out in the seventh inning for Walter. Rattlers with two on with nobody out for the third time in this game. They had Dickinson and Hall aboard to start the second. They had Dinges and Dickinson aboard to start the fourth. And now they have Rodriguez and Alastre aboard to start the seventh in a scoreless game. Sparks' last outing was on the third. He worked a scoreless inning with a hit and two strikeouts and zeros across the rest of his line. All right, Walter. He's going to square to bunt, and he pops it up back out of play, thank goodness. And it's going to wind up in the seats behind home plate. Walter being asked to bunt and couldn't get it down. Walter has not faced Sparks this season. Rattlers have had success against Sparks in 2026. Walter is going to square to bunt, pull back, and take a ball. It's 1-1. Sparks is 1-1 in six games against Wisconsin, but he's given up 11 runs on 14 hits with 10 walks, 14 strikeouts in 11 innings. Walter is going to be asked to bunt again, and he is going to bunt this one back to the mound. They might have a play. You're just going to throw to first instead. Sparks thought he might, looked like he might have had a play at third on that bunt right back to him, but he goes to first for the 1-4 sacrifice with Encarnacion covering. So the Rattlers with second and third, one out, and Luis Pena going to get a chance here with runners in scoring position. Rattlers are 0-for-10 so far today with the runners in scoring position, and Pena going after that first pitch fouls it off 0-1. Pena is 1-for-2 with a walk and a strikeout and a single in three plate appearances against Sparks this season. Second and third, one out, infield in. And Pena takes a ball up and in, and it's 1-1. Scoreless game, top of seven. Rattlers trying to break through. Pena 0-for-3 with a couple of strikeouts today. Got a chance here as Sparks steps off the mound or steps off the rubber for a disengagement. Meneses loosening of the Rattlers' pen. Wisconsin trying to get him the lead before he comes in for his Timber Rattlers debut. The 1-1, Pena lays off a breaking ball that stayed up, and it's 2-1. Rattlers were 0-6 with runners in scoring position last night. They're 0-10 today. Pena trying to snap that right here on the 2-1 pitch. Swing and a fly ball right center field. That ball is going to be a great catch by Suarez. Both runners will tag. Scoring from third is Rodriguez. The Rattlers take the lead on a spectacular catch in right by Suarez. But it's a sacrifice fly by Pena, and it's 1-0 Timber Rattlers. My goodness. Suarez took an extra base hit and a couple of RBI away from Pena on that play. All right, Batante will bat with a runner at third. Two outs. Boy, Pena put a great swing on that, but Suarez timed that leap perfectly. Tagging and scoring was Rodriguez. Now Alastre's at third, and Batante takes a ball in, and it's 1-0. Batante, he is 1-3 with a double and a walk in four plate appearances against Sparks this season. Rattlers have broken through in the seventh with a 1-0 lead. Adding on here, it's a strike on the inside corner to Batante, and it's 1-1. Pena does pick up his 13th RBI of the year. The 1-1. Batante swings and misses, and it's 1-2. But boy, I would have loved to have had that one go off the wall there. They do get the run, so that's the important part. Now Batante on the 1-2 pitch. Fly ball, left field, it's going to die at the track, and it's caught by Nickens to end the inning. Rattlers are now 0-11 with runners in scoring position, but they do get the run on the sacrifice fly by Pena. It's 1-0 Timber Rattlers as we go to the stretch in Peoria. This is a timeout and station identification on the Timber Rattlers Broadcast Network.
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0: Jose Meneses is on for the Rattlers to pitch the bottom of the seventh inning with a 1-0 lead to protect, and he's in with a strike to Michael DiTallo. DiTallo 0-2. He has struck out and flown out. Nice job today by Peyton Nix. As the 0-1 for the tall left-hander, Meneses gets a swing and a foul off to right, and the count goes to 0-2. Nix today goes three innings. He allowed one hit, walked none, struck out three. We are on Frosty Watch, by the way. And there's a ground ball to the right side. Dickinson's got it. Sidearm toss to Hall, and there's one gone in the seventh inning. That is Arthur spinning the dials back in the WOSH studios today. We are coming to you from the Lamers Bus Lines broadcast booth inside Dozer Park in downtown Peoria, Illinois. It's the Rattlers 1 and the Chiefs 0. Happy to have you along with us today on the radio, on the internet, however you're following Timber Rattlers baseball. Rattlers trying to get through this one, win the series, come home in first place. Swing and a miss, and it's 0-1 to Anyelo Encarnacion. Jose Meneses called up on Thursday after the promotion of Braylon Owens to the Biloxi Shuckers. Meneses misses up and away. 6'4", 235-pound left-hander. Signed out of Venezuela in January of 2022. He has been having quite a season with Wilson this year. He's got a swing and a miss here, and it's one ball, one strike. 5-0, six saves, a 1.88 ERA, and 23 relief appearances. His last four outings, hadn't given up a hit or a run. His 1-2 got him swinging. And Encarnacion tried to check, couldn't do it, and that is strikeout number 10. And that is a Wendy's Frosty K for free. Wendy's Frosty Treats from participating Wendy's locations in Wisconsin for you tomorrow. Big strikeout. Two outs here for Jose Meneses. Last four outings for Meneses. 6 1/3 innings. He gave up an unearned run with a walk and 9 strikeouts. Not allowing a hit or an earned run. He's in with a strike, and it's 0-1 to Cameron Nickens. Encarnacion pitched in the Dominican Summer League in 22 and 23. Was with the Arizona Complex League in 24 and 25. Also made a couple of appearances with the Carolina Mudcats last year. He has been with Wilson until now, making his Timber Rattlers debut today, protecting a 1-0 lead. He's going to drop the 1-1 pitch low to Nickens, and it's 2-1.

0: The 2-2. Cue shot to first. Hall's got it near the bag. He'll take it himself for the three unassisted putout. And a 3-up, 3-down inning for Jose Meneses in his Timber Rattlers debut. Eighth inning coming up, 1-0 Timber Rattlers on the Wisconsin Timber Rattlers Broadcast Network.
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0: Timber Rattlers with a 1-0 lead, and now Marco Dinges will bat. Dinges 1-for-2. He has popped out, walked. He singled off the wall in center, but he was out at second when he stumbled coming around first trying to get that into a second for a double. He'll take a strike here from the new Peoria pitcher. Check swing, Dinges held. Dominic Freeburger is on. The Rattlers have had their issues with Freeburger this season. Top of 8, 1-0, Timber Rattlers out in front. Dinges fouls that one back out of play, and the count goes to 1-2. 1-0, Timber Rattlers lead it on the Pena sacrifice fly. Dinges 0-for-1 with a walk and a strikeout against Freeburger this season. And he's going to pull that one to third, but backhanded there nicely by DiTallo, and the throw to first is in time. Dinges hit it hard again, but this time it's a 5-3 putout, and there's one gone in the eighth. The Peoria eighth inning will be Pino, Cordova, and Flores. Very impressive Timber Rattlers debut there for Jose Meneses. Set down the Chiefs in order with a strikeout. By the way, the Rattlers got to 10 strikeouts as a pitching staff today. Free Wendy's Frosty Treats tomorrow. Ball missed outside to Daniel Dickinson. Dickinson is 2-for-2 with a walk and a couple of stolen bases today. Dickinson is 2-for-4 with a walk, and he's also been hit by a pitch against Freeburger. He's going to take that one off the outside corner, and it's 2-0. Rattlers looking for an Ansi & Associates insurance run here on this Sunday afternoon with a 1-0 lead on the Chiefs in the eighth inning with one out. Freeburger hit the target with that one, and it's 2-1. On the season, Freeburger, 3-1. Four saves, 24 appearances, an ERA of 7 with 44 strikeouts. Is 2-1, and that's going to bounce down low and come back up, and it got the bat of Dickinson, but it is a ball, so it's 3-1 now to the Rattlers' second baseman. Freeburger, in 7 games against Wisconsin this season, is 2-0 with 2 saves and an ERA of just 2.35. He's going to miss away, and Dickinson's going to be aboard for the fourth time today. So a walk put

0: Dickinson aboard for Taden Hall. See what the Rattlers can do here against Freeburger. Freeburger has walked 7 and struck out 15 in now 8 innings against Wisconsin. This is his 8th outing against the Rattlers. Taden Hall, one on, one out, takes that one off the outside corner from Freeburger. If there's any comfort for the Rattlers, this will be their last chance to get at Freeburger. They won't have to see him again this season. Today is the last time the Rattlers and Chiefs can meet in 2026. Both teams fighting for the second half playoff spot. They would not meet each other in the postseason. Here's the 1-0. Throw to first instead, and Dickinson back as the ball popped off the mitt of Cross, who is trying for a quick tag down there. Hall is 0-for-1 with a walk and a strikeout. Against Freeburger this season, he is 0-for-2 with a walk, a strikeout, and a groundout. Left-hand batter ready, and Freeburger's 1-0 pitch. Inside 2-0. Brewers are down 1-0 in Arizona. That's in the top of the 4th inning. Rest of the Brewers Farm Report, we'll check it here in a moment. How about after Taden Hall finds a gap on this 2-0 pitch? Dickinson takes his lead from first. And Hall takes up its 3-0. Wilson lost 5-3 to Kannapolis at home. Biloxi hosting Chattanooga. That's coming up in about 45 minutes. And in about an hour and 45 minutes, Nashville hosts Jacksonville. Here it's 1-0 Rattlers in the 8th, and the 3-0 pitch to Hall is inside for ball 4. So for the second time in this ball game, the Rattlers have both Dickinson and Hall on base. This time it's after back-to-back walks. And Luis Castillo, who is 0-for-3 with 3 strikeouts, is coming to the plate to face Freeburger. And it's been a tough day for Luis. He is 0-for-3 with 3 strikeouts. He's gone down looking his last 2 times up. And he has stranded 5 base runners today. He left Dickinson and Hall at third base by striking out in the 2nd. He left Dinges and Dickinson at first and second in the 4th. And then he stranded Dickinson at third base to end the 6th. We've got a quick trip to the mound here from the Chiefs pitching coach, Michael O. It's brought to you by Quick Trip. That'll be my second stop after getting back to the Fox Cities later tonight. Right now, though, it's all business as Luis Castillo facing Dominic Freeburger. And the runners go out early, and Dickinson's caught. Freeburger throws to third. They'll tag out Dickinson between second and third on a 1-5-6 caught stealing. Dickinson took off early, and Freeburger held the ball that extra beat. He was able to step off and get Dickinson. And the key second out. That's a tough one right there. Hall did make it to second base. Boy, you just had a feeling they were going to be thinking about that. Maybe that's what they were talking about. Castillo now takes a strike, and it's 0-1. Castillo is 0-for-1 with a strikeout in his lone plate appearance against Freeburger. He's got Hall at second with 2 outs. Ball in the dirt. It's going to get away and come to the backstop. And now Taden Hall with a big turnaround third will hold on right there. So a wild pitch moves Hall to third. Remember, it was a wild pitch that got the Chiefs an extra run last night in their 2-0 win. So Taden at third. 1 ball, 1 strike to Castillo. Luis sitting on 9 home runs and 42 RBI, looking to tack it on here in the 1-1 pitch. Line drive right center field. That's going to split the gap and get to the wall. Hall scores. Castillo's going to dig for second on a two-out RBI double, and there is an ANSI and Associates insurance run for Luis Castillo. That is satisfying right there for Castillo. Been a tough day at the plate, but it all goes away with contact like that. And the Rattlers tack on. It's 2-0. RBI 43 for Castillo. Here's Tyler Rodriguez. Ball up, and it's 1-0. Rodriguez, he is 1-for-1 against Freeburger. He faced Freeburger earlier in this series. Freeburger pitched on the first, gave up a run on two hits with three walks and two strikeouts. He is 1-0. Look out, up and in, and the ball comes to the backstop. Down to third base goes Castillo on the wild pitch. So not only do the Rattlers get their first hit with a runner in scoring position, it comes with two outs and a clutch double by Luis Castillo. And now he moves to third on the wild pitch. So Tyler Rodriguez will bat. Waiting on a 2-0 now from Freeburger. Rattlers with a little bit of breathing room, but always cue to use a little bit more in this ballpark. Hey, Rodriguez to left and deep. This ball's going to get out of here. Tyler Rodriguez, his first Midwest League home run, doubles the lead. It's 4-0 Rattlers in the eighth. He circles the bases. Castillo's there to greet him. So is Louis Analastre. A towering drive to left that just got out. And that is Rodriguez's first home run in the Midwest League. He last homered on June 18th for a walk-off winner against the Charleston River Dogs as a member of the Wilson Warbirds. 4-0 Rattlers in the eighth. Big hit by Tyler Rodriguez. That followed the big hit by Luis Castillo. 4-0 Wisconsin. 0-1 to Alastre with two outs and nobody on now. And there's a strike. So after going 0 for their first 10 with runners in scoring position, the Rattlers went 2-for-2. Boy, they really bounced back after that deflating caught stealing between second and third. 4-0 Rattlers in the eighth. And now Freeburger to Alastre. Off the outside corner. 1-2. So Meneses now working with plenty of breathing room. He's going to have 8-9-1 coming up in the eighth. As Alastre goes down swinging to end the inning. But the Rattlers get three runs on two hits with nobody left on base. RBI double by Castillo. Two-run homer by Rodriguez. Rattlers up 4-0 through 7.5 on the Timber Rattlers Broadcast Network.
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0: Rattlers put up three in the eighth to take a 4-0 lead. That's some big hits from Castillo and Rodriguez. And now Jose Meneses, who came out of the pen and struck out Encarnacion around a couple of groundouts, or between a couple of groundouts, is going to face Pino, Cordoba, and Flores once the Rattlers bullpen does what plate umpire Nick Saxton tells him to do. One in the seventh, three in the eighth for the Rattlers. They're up 4-0. They've given up three hits and walked one today with 10 strikeouts. There's a ball on a check swing down low. It's 1-0 to Pino. Pino has walked. That was in the third. He doubled with two outs in the fifth inning. Left stranded both times. Here's the 1-0. Up and away, 2-0. Very important now, late in the game, for Meneses to get back out there and put a zero up there. He doesn't need me to tell him that, so I didn't. I'm just bringing that to you, but he's going to miss outside to Pino, and it's now 3-0. Chiefs have activity in their bullpen. Again, Meneses in his Timber Rattlers debut, coming home 3-0, and got the inside corner. It's 3-1. In there, strike, and it's 3-2. So a payoff pitch. Meneses all set. Popped him up behind the plate. This is going to get out of play. And it's still 3-2. Meneses coming home. Got him looking on the outside corner. And that's 11 for the Rattlers, as Meneses comes all the way back from being down in the count 3-0 to striking out Pino for his second strikeout. Here's Jose Cordoba, 0-2 with a strikeout, and he grounded out back to Nix in the fifth with the go-ahead run at second. He'll swing at the first pitch and pop it up, haul over near the tarp, and Dickinson comes flashing in to make the catch. Knee-high basket catch by the Rattlers' second baseman retires Cordoba. And that's the second out in the eighth inning, with the Rattlers leading 4-0. Like we talked about, it was a rough game last night for the Rattlers. Long day at the ballpark with a two-hour rain delay. Didn't get out of here until well after 11:30 last night, even with the quick game. Line drive foul to right by Flores, and it's 0-1. And getting out of here last night and getting back to the hotel was a little problem with some road closures. Bus to the ballpark was 10 a.m. today, but these guys came out ready to go. Flores fouls one back. Took a little while for the offense to get going, but the defense and the pitching has been right where the Rattlers need them to be. 4-0 in the eighth with two outs and nobody aboard. And Meneses on the 0-2 pitch throws one to the backstop, and it's 1-2. Got to keep them honest, right? One ball, two strikes, two outs. Walter with the sign and the target. The set and the pitch from Jose Meneses. Fly ball to left. Easy play out there for Alastre. And another 1-2-3 inning for Meneses and the Rattlers defense. We go to the ninth. Rattlers with a 4-0 lead on the Timber Rattlers Broadcast Network.
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0: Yannick Walter will lead it off here for the Rattlers. A 4-0 Timber Rattlers lead in the top of the ninth inning. 4 runs on 7 hits with no errors for the Rattlers. No runs on 3 hits with no errors for the Chiefs. Peoria looks like they have gone to the bullpen again, so Freeburger is out after giving up 3 runs in the top of the eighth inning. And the first pitch to Walter is going to miss low and away. It's 1-0. Ruben Menes is going to hit the target with that one, and it's 1-1. Menes is 1-2 in 16 appearances this season, 27 and third innings pitched, 20 walks and 27 strikeouts. And he's going to drop that one in, and it's 1-2 to Walter. Yerlin Rodriguez getting loose in the Rattlers bullpen. It would be a non-save situation for him to come in. Ball high, 2-2. Why don't we get a couple of more Ansay & Associates insurance runs here? Low and away. And now the 3-2 pitch, Menes to Walter. Check swing on a pitch in. It's 4. The Rattlers with a leadoff walk to start the ninth. Walter is going to finish his day 1-for-2. He had a double in the fifth. He had a sacrifice bunt in the seventh, and now he has walked here in the ninth. Sixth walk by Peoria pitching. There's also been a hit batsman included. And that's going to miss. 1-0, no strikes to Daniel Gilarte, who has replaced Luis Pena defensively. Gilarte takes a strike. Pena knocked in a run with a sacrifice fly, 0-for-3 with some solid contact. With the ground out to short and that fly ball to right that probably should have been a double except for a great play by Suarez. Gilarte fouls one straight back. Again, Pena coming out of the game as the Brewers work him back up to being able to play a full game. Just good to have him back. Timeout asked for by Gilarte. So I've seen him work harder than just about anybody. It pains him to be left out of the game. Here's the 1-2. Ground ball, broken bat towards short. They're going to flip to second for one. The turn to first is late. So Walter is out at second, 6-4, and Gilarte will be aboard on the fielder's choice. And here comes Eric Patanti. 4-0, Rattlers lead it in the ninth. Patanti 0-4 today. He has struck out, grounded out, popped out, and flown out. Can't wait for people to go, why did Noth come out? Why did Pena come out? Well, like we've talked about, Noth on his second start of the series. Usually the Brewers keep that low or keep that pitch count low. He worked 2 innings, 31 pitches today. Ball misses and it's 1-1. One out, one on. Top of nine. Rattlers looking to add on here against Mayonnaise. And Patanti fouls it off. It's 1-2. Rattlers with a win would win the series. They would go 14-10 against the Chiefs this season to win the season series. They would guarantee that they would be in first place no matter what happens in the second game of that doubleheader at Beloit today. They're a game up on the Skycarp going into this their action today. Patanti pulls it foul. The Skycarp won the first game of their doubleheader. 1-0 over South Bend, and now they will be coming up to Wisconsin this week for that six-game series that starts on Tuesday. It's going to end with a Brewers Sunday next week. 1-10 start against the in-state rival Beloit Skycarp. Patanti fouls one off to left. That game next Sunday is Local Heroes Day. Post-game police versus fire softball game presented by Capital Credit Union next week. The 1-2 to Patanti. Down low, 2-2.

2-2 pitch. Gilarte is running. The pitch is low and in, and there will be no throw. It's a stolen base for Gilarte. 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Plus, part of Margarita night, Margaritaville night. Fireworks, kids run the bases, and a post-game concert by Boat Drinks. Tell you, those guys, that band puts on a really good, fun show on Margaritaville night. Playing the hits. The 3-2 to Batanti. Fly ball foul out of play to left.

0: The 3-2. Batante fouls that one off and hanging in there still. It's 3 balls and 2 strikes. The Peoria ninth, it's not going to be easy. They've got Cross, Suarez, and McGee. That's 2, 3, and 4 in their order. Rattlers up 4-0 with Gallarte at second and one away. Maynes looks back, coming home now, and Batante lifts one down the left field line, slicing the Rattler bullpen, and that's going to drop out of the reach of DiTullo. And we'll do it again at 3-2. Good at bat here by Batante, working that pitch count up on Maynes. Maynes went an inning and two-thirds against the Rattlers on Wednesday. Gave up 2 runs, 1 earned in 3 hits. Struck out 3. Gallarte, pretty big lead out there at second base. Flores sneaking in behind him, but nothing coming up, and it's a called third strike to Batante. Maynes snuck it in over the outside corner for the strikeout, and that's the second out. Now here comes Marco Dinges. Rattlers lead it 4-0. Ground ball to short. Flores has it on first, and the Rattlers are done in the ninth. No runs, no hits. One left to board. We go to the bottom of the ninth. Rattlers need 3 outs to close it out and win the series. Yerlene Rodriguez coming on when we come back. It's 4-0 Timber Rattlers on the Rattlers Broadcast Network.
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0: Yerlene Rodriguez on for the Rattlers to pitch the ninth inning. 4-0 Wisconsin. Yerlene replaces Jose Meneses, who went 2 perfect innings with 2 strikeouts. Rodriguez is on for the 23rd time this season, all in relief. 2-0 with 3 saves. 23 and two-thirds innings pitched, 27 walks and 33 strikeouts. Yerlene going to face Josh Cross here, and the right-hander, the switch hitter, misses outside 1-0. Cross is 1-for-3 with a ground out, a strikeout, and a single. Not over until the 27th out. Always the what you got to remember, especially here at this ballpark. I have never really felt comfortable with any lead the Rattlers have had over the years. But I also have never felt like any, the Rattlers have been out of games. There's a ground ball foul up the first baseline. And it's 2-1. It's weird. This place isn't really a launching pad except for about a section of the field from the left field foul pole to about halfway out to the left center field gap. But just weird things happen here. Yerlin facing Cross on a 2-1 pitch in the bottom of the ninth inning, trying to close this one out. He'll miss outside, and it's 3-1. Yerlin in his third season with the Timber Rattlers. Last time out, he gave up a run on a walk and three hits with three strikeouts in an inning and a third, and he just walked Cross to open up the ninth inning. Just the second walk issued by Rattlers pitching today. Rattlers one walk, 11 strikeouts to that moment. But now Jesus Suarez will bat. Suarez is 1-for-2 against Yerlin this season. Rodriguez against the Chiefs this year. Is going to miss to Suarez, and it's 1-0. In six previous appearances, Yerlin, no record, two saves, 5 2/3 innings, seven runs, seven hits, eight walks, and nine strikeouts. Suarez on the 1-0. Swings and misses, and it's 1-1. Suarez today is 0-for-3. He has flown out twice and struck out once. The 1-1. Missed a little bit away, and it's 2-1. And Yannick Walter is going to head out to the mound for a quick trip to the mound, brought to you by Quick Trip. Midwest League scoreboard today brought to you by the Sports Medicine Center. The only other game going on right now is game two of that doubleheader between Beloit and South Bend. That game is in the bottom of the fifth inning. Beloit leads 1-0 over the Cubs. Beloit won the first game of that doubleheader 1-0. And South Bend has five hits, but they trail 1-0. Beloit has scored one run on two hits in that second game. Yerlin on the 2-1. Low and in, and it's 3-1. Lansing, Great Lakes, Quad Cities, Lake County all winning today. The 3-1. In there a strike. He dropped in a breaking ball, and it's 3-2. Rattlers up 4-0 on the Chiefs after getting shut out 2-0 last night. How about a double play ball here, Yerlin? Line drive, grab by Gilarte. Leaping grab at short by Gilarte, and that's one away. It was not a hard hit line drive, but it had a little arc to it. Gilarte able to shuffle over and time his leap perfectly for the out, and there's one away. And now here's Cade McGee. He is doubled, struck out, and grounded into a fielder's choice. You know, I'm not against double play ball here either, Yerlin. Don't need to strike everybody out. Throws one almost to the backstop, and Walter with a big glove save and a beauty. Brewers batting top of six, trailing the Diamondbacks 1-0. Here's the 1-0. Ground ball to third, might be two. Second one, the turn to first by Dickinson is in time for a game ending 5-4-3 double play, and the Rattlers shut out the Chiefs to win the series 4-2. 4-0 your final. Rattlers win it on a Sunday afternoon at Dozier Park. How about that one? Line score comes your way in 2 minutes. This is Wisconsin Timber Rattlers Baseball on the Rattlers Broadcast Network.
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0: Nice Sunday afternoon win for the Rattlers to wrap it up today. 4-0 the final over the Peoria Chiefs. Rattlers take the series 4-2. They finish the regular season 14-10 against Peoria. What a ball game for the Rattlers today after getting shut out last night. 2-0. They bounce back for a 4-0 shutout today, holding the Chiefs to just 3 hits. Line score today for the Wisconsin Timber Rattlers, 4 runs on 7 hits with no errors. The Rattlers left 8 on base. They were 2 for 15 with runners in scoring position, but those 2 hits, they were big. Luis Castillo, RBI double with 2 outs in the 8th, and then Tyler Rodriguez with a 2-out home run, giving the Rattlers a 4-0 lead. For the Chiefs, it was no runs on 3 hits with no errors. They left 4 aboard. They were 0 for 4 with runners in scoring position. Winning pitcher, it's going to be Peyton Nix. His first Midwest League victory. He goes 3 scoreless innings with 3 strikeouts. Nolan Sparks takes the loss. He falls to 4-4. Game time today was 2 hours and 39 minutes in front of a crowd of 1,402. Rattlers with the win are now 45-31. They're 11-3 in the second half of the season. The Chiefs fall to 38-42 overall. They're 6-8 in the second half of the season. Rattlers win it today 4-0 over the Peoria Chiefs. We'll take a timeout. Back with the postgame show coming your way in 90 seconds. Rattlers win it 4-0 on your home for the Wisconsin Timber Rattlers. 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
0: It's time for the Wisconsin Timber Rattlers postgame show, coming to you today from the Lamers Bus Lines broadcast booth inside Dozier Park, where the Wisconsin Timber Rattlers just clinched the series victory over the Chiefs today with a 4-0 final. We'll get the report for you here in a little bit. Right now, let's take a spin through the Midwest League scoreboard, brought to you by the Sports Medicine Center. One game still going on. They're in the bottom of the fifth inning in game two of the doubleheader at Beloit. The Skycarp are up 2-0 on South Bend. Beloit won game one of that doubleheader 1-0. They scored a run in the bottom of the first inning and held on for the 1-0 victory over the Cubs. Game two, Beloit got a run in the first. They've added a run in the fifth, and it's 2-0. And Beloit looking for a doubleheader sweep of the South Bend Cubs at ABC Supply Stadium today. The other game in the West Division today, it was Quad Cities with an 8-4 victory over Cedar Rapids. It was all Quad Cities after they broke a 2-2 tie in the bottom of the third inning. So the Chiefs, or the Colonels, drop an 8-4 decision at Quad Cities. In the East Division, Lake County with a 6-4 victory at West Michigan. Great Lakes shut out Fort Wayne 5-0. And Lansing with an 8-2 win at Dayton. That Beloit-South Bend game, by the way, has moved to the sixth inning, with the Skycarp still leading 2-0. In the Brewers Farm Report today, brought to you by Greenstone Farm Credit Services, Arizona was off. Wilson lost 5-3 to Kannapolis at home. Chattanooga is at Biloxi. The Shuckers hosting the final game of that series with the Lookouts, and they will be getting started in about 15 minutes. And in about an hour and 15 minutes from now, Nashville will host Jacksonville down in Music City. The other game in the Brewers farm system today, brought to you by Greenstone Farm Credit Services. They're in the bottom of the sixth inning in Arizona, and the Diamondbacks, who scored a run in the first inning off of Brandon Sproat, are maintaining that 1-0 lead. It's the bottom of the sixth. Drew Rahm is on to replace Grant Anderson. Brewers down 1-0, bottom six at Arizona in the rubber game of that series. Here, the Rattlers needed a win to clinch the series, and they got it. It took a lot of struggle today. The Rattlers had a bunch of opportunities in the contest today, but could not break through until the seventh inning. But the pitching, boy, what a job by the pitchers. Josh Knoth, in a planned shortened start, went two innings, one hit, struck out four. He pitched out of a leadoff double spot in the second inning with three straight strikeouts. Jason Woodward worked a scoreless inning. Peyton Nix, tip of the cap to him. He worked three scoreless innings with three strikeouts and no walks today, and Nix wound up with the win. He picked up that win after working a scoreless sixth inning. And then in the top of the seventh inning, the Rattlers had runners at second and third with one out, and Luis Peña hit a line drive to right. It looked like it was going to go for extra bases, but Suarez made a great catch out there to take away an extra base hit. But tagging on the play and scoring from third was Tyler Rodriguez, who opened up that inning with a single off of Nolan Sparks. Rattlers' difference-making inning was the eighth. After a one-out walk to Daniel Dickinson, Taden Hall drew a walk. That brought up Luis Castillo, but before the first pitch could be thrown, Dickinson took off early for third base and was caught in a rundown. So it was a 1-5-6 caught stealing. Hall took second on the play and then took third on a wild pitch. So on a 1-1 pitch to Luis Castillo, who had been 0-for-3 with three strikeouts and had stranded five base runners, well, he delivered a double to the right center field gap. No one was going to catch that. Hall scored to make it 2-0. And then moments later, Tyler Rodriguez hit his first Midwest League home run to left field with a towering drive that just cleared the fence. 4-0 Timber Rattlers. Jose Meneses, who came on in the seventh inning, went back out for the eighth. He went two perfect innings. Yerlin Rodriguez, well, he walked the leadoff batter, but got a lineout and a 5-4-3 double play to end it. And the Rattlers pick up the win today over the Peoria Chiefs. Four runs, seven hits, no errors for the Rattlers. They left eight aboard. For Peoria, it was no runs on three hits with no errors. They left four men on base today. The shutout for the Rattlers today, it was their sixth shutout of the season, and they get revenge rather quickly after being shut out on Friday or on Saturday night. Rattlers with the win are now after Peyton Nix picks up the win. The loss goes to Nolan Sparks, and the game time today was 2 hours and 39 minutes in front of 1,402 fans. Rattlers are now 45 and 31 on the season. The Chiefs, they are 38 and 42 in the season, 6 and 8 in the second half. The Rattlers are 11 and 3 in the second half of the season. Good ball game for the Rattlers. They'll stay in first place by at least a game over Beloit, depending on what happens in the final couple of innings in that second game of the doubleheader at Beloit tonight. Our next broadcast of Wisconsin Timber Rattlers baseball comes your way on Tuesday night from Neuroscience Group Field. It'll be the Rattlers and the Beloit Skycarp. Game time is 6:40. We'll be on the air with the Community Blood Center pregame show at 6:20. That will be your way, or coming your way, on Tuesday. Hope to have you along with us on the radio, on the internet, however you follow Wisconsin Timber Rattlers baseball. That's going to do it for the postgame show on our broadcast tonight. So for Arthur spinning the dials back in the WOSH studios, this is Chris Merring saying thanks for listening, everybody. Hope you enjoyed the broadcast. We know you enjoyed the result today, this Sunday, July 5th, the Wisconsin Timber Rattlers 4 and the Peoria Chiefs 0. Have a pleasant rest of your Sunday, everybody. Have a great Monday, and we'll talk to you again on Tuesday back home again at Neuroscience Group Field on the home of the Wisconsin Timber Rattlers, News Talk 93.9 WOSH.
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11: English language, royally there. Ben Shapiro responded, Democrats will surrender, but they're not surrendering to something new. They're surrendering to something as old as Cain and Abel, the seduction of envy and the drive for power. Do we have time? I don't know if we have time. Let's go, if we can. Member of the Village People, Victor Willis, who died yesterday at 75.
12: Well, I decided to allow the president-elect's continued use of YMCA because he seemed to be bringing so much joy to the American people with his use of YMCA.
11: He was in favor of Trump using YMCA by the Village People.

0: my whole identity had been wrapped up in being a soldier. 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
16: President Trump has signed a new executive order on AI. It asks tech companies like OpenAI, Anthropic, and Google to submit their latest models to the government for review 30 days before their release to the public. That's a shorter window than an earlier draft of this order, which had called for 90 days, but even still, it's a significant move for the Trump administration, which so far has taken a hands-off approach to AI regulation. Meta now says Instagram's teen accounts are expanding to its other platforms, Facebook and WhatsApp. The specialized accounts make teenagers' profiles private and give parents more control over what their kids can see. And Uber has released its latest Lost and Found Index. The top items left behind in Ubers include phones, wallets, and luggage. And among what Uber calls the most unique items left behind this year, a toboggan, an ankle monitor, and not one but two wedding dresses. With Tech Trends, I'm Mike Dubusky, ABC News.
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9: The day's off is overcharged here, right?
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10: What was the motivation for them to do this?
9: 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I'm here as their lawyer, and I'm just going to be doing my job. That's
10: it. You said they had a message, right? What was the message they wanted to send?
9: Well, listen, as far as what I've seen, and I'm sure you've all seen, it was a message of love, all right? And you know, that's a nice thing.
11: Ah, yes, and we have returned. Let's go to Bob, calling from Chattanooga, Tennessee. Oh, Bob, you're on the Chris Plant Show.
12: Thank you for taking my call.
11: Hey, Bob.
12: When the power of love overcomes the love of power, the world will know peace. That's what they said on their little banner that they flew. Probably a Jimi Hendrix quote, apparently, but you asked when you discussed this in the last segment, you said something about how you were asking your audience for an example of that the world would know peace. And I have an example for that. How about Jesus Christ? Is that a good one?
11: That's a good one, yeah.
12: Yeah.
11: Yeah, it is.
12: You do believe in the Virgin Mary, don't you, Private Pyle? You sound off that you do.
11: Excellent Full Metal Jacket reference. That is great. Yeah, that's fun stuff. Yes. Well, these guys, I don't know, they're Russians, so they're still trying to catch up. You know, the 20th century kind of slipped away from Russia for a while there.
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14: ABC News, I'm Wayne Cabot. President Trump may be behind FIFA's decision to lift tomorrow's suspension of American World Cup star Fallerin Balogun, who got a red card for mistakenly stepping on an opponent's ankle. The AP saying the White House made a call to intervene. The U.S. plays Belgium tomorrow. Belgium's team saying it's astonished by this. The heat has killed 25 people just in New Jersey. This update tonight from the State Health Department. The cooling storms that hit last night have left 300,000 customers blacked out there and in Pennsylvania and New York, but the most outages now are from storms in Michigan. A woman in her 20s was killed by do-it-yourself fireworks.
15: A chaotic scene unfolding in front of a home after a car caught on fire when a large quantity of fireworks ignited and exploded in Chino, California. One of several 4th of July weekend mishaps coast to coast.
14: That's ABC's Melissa Adan reporting. This is ABC News. A large warehouse reportedly storing plastics on fire in Parkersburg, West Virginia. No injuries reported. Washington State has a millionaire's tax that helps pay for child care. State Democratic leader Joe Fitzgibbon says he's okay with a petition to repeal it.
16: We welcome that. We think this is an important enough issue that Washingtonians will weigh in, and we wouldn't be pursuing it if we didn't think Washingtonians would support it.
14: Critics say the millionaire's tax drives people out of state. We're dying less. Early data showing a decrease in death rates last year from the year before. Leading cause of death is heart disease and then cancer. We're becoming more antisocial. Axios reports Americans are socializing less across all ages, the decline steepest among 15 to 24-year-olds. 20 years ago, they spent about an hour a day hanging out with each other, and now it's 35 minutes. Compare that to an average of 4.8 hours per day on, yep, their phones, that according to Gallup. I'm Wayne Cabot, ABC News.
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25: Tonight we'll have some decreasing clouds. We'll be mostly with lows in the 60s. We'll still have a northeasterly wind moving at 5 to 10 miles per hour. With Storm Team 5, I'm meteorologist Tessa O'Brien.
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1: 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Good to have you with us. 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